0: dollars, buying 70.80 US cents. This is Super Radio Network News. Cloudy with the chance of a shower and light winds becoming northeasterly. We're heading for top temperatures of 20 in the city, 22 in the west. Looking further ahead, possible showers tomorrow, Friday and Saturday. At the moment in the city, it's 14 degrees, 15 at Bankstown, 16 at Penrith, 14 at Richmond, 16 at St Mary's. That's the latest news. 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
1: Chris Smith across Australia.

0: We've got some details coming through about swans being stood down. We'll get the latest for you in just a second and make sure that we're accurate about names and punishments. We'll get to that in just a second. But lovely email here from Barb and Pete Robbins. Pete and Barb say, I just wanted to say we are from WA in Perth and holidaying with our caravan. We're in Moree and moving slowly this week. We both are in awe of you and need you to come to WA and come to our radio stations. We're very happy to shift the program to further network stations, Barb and Pete. Have a chat to your program manager in the station of your choice. Have no words. We listen to you from morning to lunch every day. Absolutely wonderful. You've made our stay in Moree, listening through 2VM, no doubt. Fantastic, Barb and Pete. Lovely email, which buoys us all. Gets us all in a positive mood right here in the Castle of Common Sense. Now, Peter Cochrane knows all about these Brumbies, but he hasn't just rung to comment on what we've heard yesterday from the Environment Minister. He wants to talk about Veterans Affairs policy as well. Peter, welcome to the show.
1: Listen, in regards to, over the past couple of days, Matt Keogh and Veterans Affairs are spot on. I mean, but there is a hidden agenda behind all this. And those of us who are called up in national service starting in 1965 are now hitting our 80s. So what you have is the national service extended from 1965 to 75. So you're going to have a raft of men arriving at their 80s, around the 80s, all suffering from sciatic pain from jumping on and off bloody trucks and in and out of aircraft and all those things you do as a soldier. So all suffering with sciatic pain, back pain, leg pain, all these other things. And this cap that they've put on with regards to the $5,000 cap relates to pain and extended pain. So they've identified, Veterans Affairs have identified that they've got 10 years in front of them of veterans from the Vietnam War and others who served during that period of time, all arriving at the same age with the same chronic problems of extended pain. I'm one of them, actually. I suffer from severe sciatic pain, and it's something that you can't describe, and anybody that's had it will know damn well that when it hits you in the middle of the, you know, in your back, it runs right down your leg into your foot, and you can't walk.
0: Yeah.
1: Driving becomes, you know, a nightmare. So that is the reason why they've specifically identified pain as the first issue. The second thing is they've capped it at $5,000 because they know that treating this condition takes a long time to heal. So that's the reason for it. There's no other reason specifically identify those issues.
0: Yeah, yeah. But he needs to go. Keogh needs to go, Peter, doesn't he?
1: Keogh is a dead loss, yeah, absolutely. And the way he treated those diggers that went in there, you know, the last couple of days, appalling. I mean, you know, for him to set the priority to go, wanting to go and have a couple of beers with the Governor-General, in preference to sitting down with some diggers who have some very real issues, like the ones I've just explained, then, you know, you wonder where the base priorities are. He's obviously has no interest whatsoever in veterans, and the arrogance of the man, I mean, the description of him when he met them didn't bother him, you know, the regular, traditional Australian way of greeting is amongst a mob of blokes. Say, g'day, shake your hand, and how are you going, and,
0: Just appalling. Hey, Peter, I've just got to interrupt. Just stay there. I'm not getting rid of you. Stay right on the line. I now have the full details from a statement given and issued by the Sydney Swans a short time ago. It is huge. Sydney Swans players Riley Bice, Nick Blakey, Isaac Heaney, their best player, James Jordan and Chad Warner will not be considered for selection for the remainder of the 2026 AFL season. The AFL is supportive of the club's sanctions. We respect there is an ongoing investigation by Victoria Police, and the actions we have taken today are independent of this. They are a set of player sanctions that we've never seen before, especially related to the allegations put forward by the women who came to that hotel at 4 o'clock in the morning. Just repeating, Riley Bice, Nick Blakey, Isaac Heaney, James Jordan and Chad Warner will not play again this season for the Sydney Swans. They are sitting second on the ladder. could easily have won the premiership in 2026. That won't be happening given the setting aside of five star players, including Isaac Heaney. That won't be happening. Wow. There are repercussions for what occurred on Monday morning. Let's get back to Peter Cochran. Peter, we've had enough of Keogh. Let's put him aside. And those veterans, as you say, are ageing and they need more support than ever. But just briefly on the Brumbies, 7,000 taken out. I'm very happy that they're now taking out other invasive species, you know, things like the goats and the dogs and the wild pigs and the deer, etc. That had to happen. And you and I have spoken about that. They're doing some rehoming. But this business about fertility programs, they've got to get on with it.
1: Can I just say it's a bit late to get on with it because there's bugger all left. There's very few horses left up there. And, you know, this is an absolute catastrophe, not only for the tourist industry in which I'm involved in the Snowy Mountains, but also the cultural history of this country is very much tied up in those horses.
0: Yeah.
1: You know, you cannot believe that Penny Sharpe was saying that inquiry in the upper house of the New South Wales Parliament that you know, it's okay to have 10 or 15 shots at a horse. It's okay if it takes, you know, 10 or 15 shots to kill them. For goodness sake, doesn't she realise the movement of the horse blowing on the ground and they're hovering around the damn horse with helicopters ploughing shots into it as it's lying in agony on the ground? I mean, what is wrong with this woman?
0: Yeah, the Americans think we're a bunch of hillbillies in New South Wales. That's what the Americans think.
1: You don't believe it, Chris.
0: Yeah. I've got to leave it there, Peter. I've got a guest on the other line I've got to get to. Thank you so much for your commentary on both these issues.
1: Yeah.
0: Good on you, Peter Cochran, the former member for Monaro. For those on the open line, I'll get to you in just a short moment. We have cleared a little bit of space to take as many calls as we can in about 5 minutes from now. But working from home was meant to be this great workplace revolution. And we got a taste of it, of course, during COVID. But it's been taking off in places like Victoria, for instance, and in various corporate scenarios. But there's growing evidence that it's more harmful than advantageous. Now, in Victoria, Premier Ben Carroll has delayed his controversial plan to give workers a legal right to work from home 2 days a week, pushing the start date back from September this year to July next year. Business groups want the law scrapped altogether, warning they could be costly, complicated, and damaging to the broader economy. And then there's another concern. If Victoria makes working from home a legal right, it makes sense that other jurisdictions, other territories and states start demanding the same deal. Business Sydney Executive Director Paul Nicolau has been warning about the pitfalls of working from home for some time. Welcome to the program, Paul.
2: Morning, Chris. It will be a huge problem if that gets off the ground. And businesses are telling me right across the board that remote working has weakened productivity, reduced workplace engagement, and has had created significant costs for both business and government. It's a huge problem for Sydney and a huge problem for business right across the country.
0: And for those who haven't been across the news, in courts in Adelaide, we've had cases and one very well-publicised case where someone tripped over in their own home, working from home, and started to sue the workplace. And then that puts the onus on the workplace to start getting out to everyone's homes and try and work out how they can make the workplace at home safer. It's madness.
2: It is madness, and it's creating so much upheaval for businesses, creating many people to even consider closing their business because it's just becoming too uneconomical for them to operate. And it's a real shame. And Sydney needs, as does the rest of the country, needs people back at work at least 3 to 4 days a week. And, you know, if we don't do that, we're going to have significant productivity problems.
0: Do you agree with Paul O'Halloran, the Liberal for Mordialloc in Victoria, that there'll be a domino effect if the Victorians bring in legislation to say that you have a right to work from home for 2 days a week?
2: I think that will be the case. Although here in New South Wales, at least the Premier has been holding off and encouraging more government employees to come back to the office.
0: True.
2: But we can't allow it to happen. I mean, the great thing is that we're seeing now, and there's been a survey that's been done by Hatch Hotchlist that found that 2,000 young people, 90% of them want at least to be back in the office now, and nearly 70% want 3 or more days in the office, and 25% actually want to be in the office all the time. And the big issue that we've got, Chris, is AI. I've put out a job ad just recently, and we've had over 400 applications. And the jobs that will be in the marketing, PR, event space, and because AI will take up a lot of those jobs and tasks. And so employees, especially young ones, want to come into the office because they want to learn about things, they want to develop more skills, they want career development, and they want job security, which is really important.
0: Yeah. Look, every time I raise this, I've got to tell you that I usually get one or two callers who come in and say, oh, that's not quite right. It makes me so much happier. I can juggle very important things in my private life as well. I'll end up still doing the hours. And, gee, it's advantageous to me. There are instances where working from home can work, though.
2: Oh, it can. And can I tell you, COVID has given employees and employers that flexibility more than what it was beforehand. I mean, beforehand, it was frowned upon if you even were asked to go to a dentist appointment or pick up kids. Whereas now, employers have made it more easier and more flexible, but they don't want to be taken for granted either, and they want to ensure that their businesses survive, and they want employers to be working and to be part of the overall growth and success of any business.
0: Good to get your views on all of this. Thank you very much for your time, Paul.
2: Thanks, Chris, and all the best to your listeners.
0: Thank you, Paul Nicolau, the Business Sydney Executive Director. Have you got a view on any of that? It will roll on. If the Victorians go ahead with this to begin in July next year, you can guarantee there'll be pressure in all jurisdictions, especially pushed by the unions and the ACTU, to bring in it everywhere. You have a right to work 2 days from home. Boy, whatever happened to taking a job and then the boss decides where you'll be working to undertake that role? It's gone completely and utterly out the window.
3: 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Sydney traffic.
4: Early feels, City West Link is slow onto the Anzac Bridge and Western Distributor all the way into the city due to a broken down truck. At Blakehurst, a truck broken down Princess Highway, Lane 1 southbound past King George's Road. 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
5: 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We have, we've had a gutful, and I think they've tweaked. Took them a while.
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1: Let's get to some callers on our open line. That number, 131269. Glenn in Cowra wants to talk about the reopening of Victoria Pass. Don't count your chickens, Glenn. There's a long way to go yet.
2: No, I'm. Thank you, Chris, for taking my call, and good morning to you and all your listeners. This is a bit of a subject that you might like to discuss with Mike, the Aussie trucker.
1: Yeah, well, I'll have him on Friday. That's a good topic.
2: What I've heard on your news, the last news just a moment ago, is that the federal government has guaranteed funding to the New South Wales government to build a new concrete bridge over the top of the existing bridge on Mitchell's Pass. Okay?
1: That was the report, yeah.
2: Yep. Now, when the Minns government came to power in New South Wales, there was already plans and survey work done to put a tunnel through the Blue Mountains to bypass Mitchell's Ridge and also the Rivulet Hill, okay?
1: But they haven't taken that option because it'll be into the billions.
2: I know it'll be in the millions, but at the...
1: No, billions. A tunnel through that area will be into the billions.
2: I know it will be in the billions, but please, there is bigger things here in that transport operators cannot operate a B-double over the Blue Mountains, okay?
1: Yep.
2: Anyone that operates a B-double has to split it at Russell Street at Emu Plains and then reconnect it back up where the road to Mudgee comes out at the hole in the wall in Lithgow.
1: Yeah.
2: Okay? So we've got people dropping trailers on the M4 motorway and then taking one trailer over the mountains and then coming back and picking up another trailer and then reconnecting up at Lithgow. Okay?
1: Mm-hmm.
2: If we want to take a B-double over the Blue Mountains and say out to Bathurst, we then have to come down through Cowra, down the Hume and out through Cowra, or up north and out through Singleton and onto the Golden Highway. Right?
1: Mm-hmm.
2: So the transport cost to the west, to transport operators in the west, is huge, with all these extra kilometres, and obviously that adds to the freight cost.
1: Mm.
2: Right? We desperately need a tunnel through the Blue Mountains so that we can run 25-metre B-doubles across the Blue Mountains.
1: Yeah, see, this is where our planning for major infrastructure falls short. I agree with completely what you're saying, but, you know, they take the shortcut, the short route, the cheaper route. We've got to appease people who use that route, so how about we just throw $100 million here and $100 million from you as well, and we'll come up with a rehash instead of doing the job properly from the get-go.
2: From the get-go. Now, the other thing that they haven't reasoned is if we put another bridge over the top of the existing bridge, that means that it will increase the angle of the grade westbound. It'll be more difficult for heavy vehicles to act because the pinch point is actually coming up to Mitchell's Bridge. Okay?
1: Right.
2: It increases significantly, and now it's going to be increased even further.
1: Yep.
2: All the major breakdowns of vehicles happened on the approach to Mitchell's Bridge.
1: Yeah, you make a great point. If you're going to do this job, do it properly, and they've taken the cheap option, haven't they?
2: They certainly have.
1: All right, I'll raise it with Mike the Oz Trucker when we speak with him on Friday because it's an important topic. I may even get to him as early as tomorrow. We'll just see about his whereabouts because it's an important point. And, yeah, they've done something, they've committed to something, a rebuild of that area, but it's in need of a tunnel and it's in need of being able to take all comers, that is, B-doubles the lot. So we'll try and get to Mike the Oz Trucker tomorrow on the program.

0: Looking at the time of 7:15 this morning from the Australian Energy Market Operator, looking at these power sources, we're getting 3% of our power from batteries at that time, 7:15, according to AEMO. We're getting 1% from gas, we're getting 9% from hydro, we're getting 13% from solar at 7:15, and 21% from wind. The windy August conditions continue, but coal supplying 54% of our power, which brings me to home batteries. As you know, home battery installation has gone off the Richter scale, but those who bought home batteries or considering to buy home batteries to keep their solar systems going should be aware of this. A home battery caught fire just one day after it was installed, and internal documents now reveal the regulator moved to tighten inspections and compliance as Chris Bowen's multi-billion dollar battery scheme ramped up. Now, the battery installed in WA caught fire on January the 22nd with internal communications from the Clean Energy Regulator saying the electricity network operator believed loose terminals caused an arc which sparked the fire. Now, the battery had only been installed the day before. And importantly, no taxpayer rebate had been paid for that installation. But the documents show the regulator later increased inspections of what it called high-risk installers. This is like pink backs all over again, including the company and technician responsible for that battery. In February, 0.9% of inspected batteries were deemed unsafe, with problems including fire protection, mechanical protection, and incorrect labelling. That's not a high percentage, 0.9%. And in another round of inspections, 62% of installations were found to be substandard, largely because of labelling issues. 62%, that is high. That comes as the government's cheaper home battery scheme has ballooned from an original forecast of $2.3 billion to $8.5 billion and more than 500,000 batteries now installed. The coalition says the documents raise questions about whether the scheme was being rolled out faster than safety oversight could keep up. As I say, it sounds exactly like the dramas that occurred with that hastily convened pink bat scheme.
1: 2SM, Sydney traffic.
2: Darling Harbour, broken down truck on the Western Distributor, Citybound has been cleared. Traffic is picking up speed very quickly. Blakehurst, a truck broken down. Princess Highway, Lane 1, southbound past King George's Road. Census night was Tuesday, the 11th of August. There's still time to complete. 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I'm Ian Wallace with the latest traffic on 2SM at 12:69.
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0: Diane, what's happening?
9: Thank you, Chris. Five Sydney Swans players have been sanctioned and won't play for the rest of the year. Neighbours believe a tenancy dispute could be the cause of a fatal stabbing at Bean Lee south of Brisbane, and Venus Williams has been offered a wild card for the US Open. We'll have those stories and more at the top of the hour.
0: Thank you very much for that. Yeah, that big story. Sydney Swans players Riley Bice, Nick Blakey, Isaac Heaney, James Jordan and Chad Warner will not be considered for selection for the remainder of the 2026 AFL season, which makes us all think of what may have gone on at 4 a.m. in the morning in that hotel in Melbourne after the Swans' victory over the Bombers. Let's go to Gavin Robertson from Talkin' Sport about this. Gavin, good morning to you.
10: Good morning, mate.
0: That's one hell of a punishment.
10: Yeah, look, it is. It's something that we're leading into three weeks before finals begin, and we're talking about a Sydney Swans side that's done incredibly well in the top three all year. And all of a sudden, they're going to lose five players. They're going to lose three players that are in their top five. So it is a big issue for the club and the fans. But I think in not just sport, but in business and life today, these types of situations, this is exactly or generally what happens, and until investigations occur and outcomes are decided.
0: Yeah, it makes us wonder what really went on in those rooms. And obviously those on the board of the Swans last night sat down to work out a punishment, and they were given a little bit more information than what the public knew. But you mentioned about three of these players in their top five. You're talking what? Isaac Heaney? Who else?
10: Well, Nick Blakey, Isaac Heaney, and also Chad Warner.
0: Right.
10: Just their efforts over these last two or three years, they've been astonishing on the field. In listening to just friends who are fans of the Swans, these three names generally come up in conversations on Monday after the victory or a loss. And so I can just imagine how fans, and I've already had three or four messages this morning from AFL, or primarily Sydney Swans fans, just they are obviously shattered, but they're actually, most of them are very much understanding of the situation. So, and two friends basically said they expected that this would happen. So that is as it is today, or such is life. That's the way it is today.
0: And the process of celebrating after a win for as long as they did, and then at 4 a.m. in the morning in your hotel, asking women to come into your hotel room, that is destined for disaster, isn't it?
10: Yeah, I mean, I also find that the game is not just AFL, all of the sports, rugby league, cricket, et cetera, netball. They're extremely professional. And you remember back to the sort of 70s, 80s and 90s when we were, you know, young, and life was very different. You'd play a game and you'd actually go out, you know, you'd be out and about. And life has changed so much. We're a very professional sporting country now. And, you know, I've seen players finish games, literally, you know, go through the process of getting through physiotherapy, massage, cold showers, etc., dressed and home and asleep within an hour. So it is very different.
0: Yes.
10: So, I mean, that's sort of – the out and about stuff isn't as much as what it used to be. But, I mean, 4 a.m., that's a big, pretty late night. So, but I mean, it's difficult for the fans, but it's a more so a bigger framework of how our country is now and how we look at things and how we go into things from a police perspective and investigations occur.
0: Yep. Robbo, thank you very much for that, mate. Thank you for your analysis.
10: Cheers. Take care, mate.
0: Good on you. Gavin Robertson repeating, Riley Bias, Nick Blakey, Isaac Heaney, James Jordan and Chad Warner will not be considered for selection for the remainder of the season. So they've had one game to go, then the week off before the finals, and none of the finals. And they're sitting second on the table. Wow. Craig in Collaroy. Good morning, Craig.
11: G'day, Chris. I love your program. And Chris, my birthday falls on the 15th of September, the great opening for the Sydney Olympic Games. And I love all my sport. I love my beloved Seagulls. And when the Seagulls don't do any good, I jump on the Swans bandwagon. I love the AFL.
0: Yeah.
11: But, Chris, on my birthday, going into the Sydney Olympic Games that night, alongside of me was Kamal and Ken Rose were alongside of me. I love all my sport. I love...
0: Oh, people would pay thousands of dollars to sit next to those sporting greats.
11: Yeah, but, Chris, with the Sydney Swans, I think after this game on Sunday, this is a good thought for the Swans to get back their dignity. I hope some of these AFL people will listen to this, to me talking to you now. After the game, after some games at the cricket ground, they have kick to kick when people can come on and, you know, walk around the ground. So I think the Swans staff right at the top, like Michael O'Loughlin and all the main staff and all the players, should stay on the field on the Sunday afternoon after the game, this game, so all the fans can come out and have their say to the players and staff.
0: Interesting. How would that go down? That wouldn't... They'd let off a little bit of steam, I think.
11: Get a bit of dignity back into the Swans. And, so if any AFL Swans person is listening to this, that should happen on Sunday.
0: All right, Craig, thank you very much for your contribution to the news. Louise in Lake Macquarie. Hi, Louise.
12: Oh, good morning, Chris. How are you?
0: Good, thank you.
12: Wonderful. Look, about this Swan Star saga, I am not condoning rape or anybody to be violated like that. But I ask the question of why did those girls, women or whatever they were, go back to the unit at that time of the night?
0: Yeah, not to discuss tactics on the football field.
12: Well, I do feel that these women should take some responsibility, like, really, at 4 o'clock in the morning after they've been drinking, what do you think's going to happen?
0: Yeah. Can I also add, just in your early suggestion, there's no talk of rape here. There's no talk of rape. There's talk of inappropriate touching. There's no talk of rape. So we need to ensure that until the police investigation is done and we find out what the specific charges are, we've got to be careful of that. Yeah, 4 o'clock in the morning is a terrible time to be out and about. As we know from our younger days, it's even worse when you mix grog with women.
12: I know people are going to say, well, women, we should be able to do what we want. But in this day and age, you really have to be mindful of what you are doing, and if something happens, well, you're going to take some of the blame as well as other parties.
0: All right, Louise, thank you very much for your input. Glenn in Newcastle. Hi, Glenn.
13: Yeah, g'day, Chris. How are you, mate?
0: Very well, thank you.
13: Listen, I was just listening to you about Meacham and Chris Bowen's...
0: batteries.
13: Him and everything like that. I'm part of the local scout group up here, mate. We've actually just had to have the entire solar system torn off the roof...
0: Have you?
13: Place, because it was dangerous.
0: Right. How?
13: How
0: was it dangerous?
13: Oh, it wasn't earthed correctly, wasn't installed properly.
0: Right.
13: Now, we've tried to get a hold of the people that installed it, and guess what?
0: Gone.
13: Don't exist.
0: Yeah.
13: So, now, there's a battery in the hall, and I are inside the hall, believe it or not. Now, I asked the young bloke, the young electrician, if he could hook it back up and see if it works.
0: Yeah.
13: So we've now got a battery inside the hall that nobody knows anything about because nobody's ever heard of the brand, and it's going to have to be pulled out and replaced as well.
0: Right, a mess. Because, you know, when we jump on these subsidy bandwagons as tradies and all of a sudden a plumber becomes a very, very expert battery installer... we end up getting crook jobs. And it's interesting that last inspection found 62% were somewhat dodgy.
13: Yeah, well, the bloke that put my solar in, I didn't go for one of those dodgy mods. I went for one of those reputable places.
0: Right.
13: And he is actually an inspector that goes around and inspects the jobs. And he was telling me there was, he was turning them off left, right and centre because they were just dangerous. Straight out dangerous. And when I said about batteries, he said, nah, mate. He said, don't touch them for at least another 10 years. He said, because the technology isn't good enough yet.
0: Right. Is that what he said? And he was someone who's been in the industry for quite some time.
13: Yes. He was running his own business. And he told me specifically, don't install batteries at this stage.
0: Yeah, where there's a big fat pit of taxpayer money, there's always a bunch of dodgies associated with it. Thank you very much for that, Glenn.
13: Yeah, you're right, mate. You have a good one, Chris.
0: Good on you. Thank you very much. Shane in Kempsey. Go ahead, Shane. Sorry for you're waiting forever here, but it's been a busy day.
14: Yeah, mate. Yeah, Chris, it's okay. Yeah, I don't know if you've been talking about the government seems they're going to pick on the backpackers or itinerant fruit pickers.
0: Right.
14: And the farming community doesn't know what's going to happen.
0: No, I've heard some interviews in other programs and they're up in arms because the backpackers supply such a very, very crucial workforce at various picking times around Australia, and they go from area to state to area. And for some reason, this is an area where Tony Burke thinks they can make some numbers up in terms of, you know, blocking visas. That they are not the visas we want blocked.
14: No, that's right. It's sort of like I'll seem to be doing something about immigration. It's not, they're not immigrants. They're out on a visa and to have a holiday and spend money in the community and do a bit of work while they're there.
0: Yeah.
14: And the farmers, they need a, you know, the crop's going to be ready next week. You know, they need them.
0: They need them crucially. This is not the area to start saving on numbers just to let the public know or the voters know that you're actually cutting down on immigration. It's not the way to go. Shane, thank you very much for raising that point. Gee, there are some all sorts of rumours circulating on various AFL websites and social media platforms about what went on. The question that most alert observers are raising is how do you get women at 4 a.m. in the morning unless they're prostitutes? If that is what's happened and therefore someone within that group has been a party to that, no wonder they were given a season-long punishment. But that seems to be what all the AFL websites are suggesting. Anyway, we'll see where this police investigation goes. We'll take a break and back with more right here on 2SM and the Super Radio Network.
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2: Alexandria, work on Mitchell Road just closed northbound between Sydney Park Road and Maddox Street. And Blakehurst, a truck broken down Princess Highway southbound past King George's Road. 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I'm Ian Wallace with the latest traffic on 2SM 1269.
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0: Let's go to Orange. Jeanette, hi.
1: Hello, Chris. How are you?
0: Very well. Thank you for calling.
1: My pleasure. I totally agree with the lady who called earlier about what females are doing at hotel at 4 a.m. And I think the reaction by the club is overkill before they get any results from the police. And
0: you think they should have waited until the police investigation wrapped up? The only problem with that, it could have taken 2 months.
1: So what? If those women are out there at 4 o'clock, what are they after? And besides, it could have even been a setup. You know that they're in there to plan this and charge, you know, to get...
0: Yeah, look. There are rumours that at 4 o'clock in the morning, the likelihood is that they are prostitutes, not fans, turning up at that time. We've got to get... Sorry, say that again. Just repeat what you've just said.
1: I don't care what they are. They're female and they shouldn't have been there at that time of the morning after men are drinking. And it just doesn't make sense.
0: What if one of the players paid the women by credit card before they turned up?
1: What do you say? Organised them?
0: Yeah.
1: Well, I guess that's all right too. I don't know, but what? So what? The prostitutes take their chances. They take their chances all 24 hours.
0: Okay. Appreciate your input in there. I've had emails saying very similar things to what you have said. It'll be interesting to see how this pans out. It is National Science Week, so we're getting a little peek inside the lab again today. We're looking at something a lot of Australians have seen, even if they've never used one themselves. Dr. Jody Moller is a chemical toxicologist at the University of Wollongong, and her job involves pulling apart electronic cigarettes and working out exactly what's inside them. Jody Moller, thank you very much for your time.
2: Hello, Chris.
0: Let's start with something parents and grandparents might actually want to know. If your teenager or grandchild is vaping, would you necessarily know? Are there telltale signs?
2: No, I think that's one of the biggest things that sets their vapes apart from cigarettes is that they are able to be used.

0: used in a really stealthy way. So you don't always know. Sometimes if they're producing large vapor clouds, you can obviously see those and you can smell something that's fruity, but that fruity smell is very similar to, if someone was eating lollies or if someone was using particular deodorants. So it can be very, very difficult to identify.
1: Okay, you mentioned fruity. For those who have smoked cigarettes in their life and haven't touched a vape, they would find a replacement cigarette tasting fruity as odd.
0: Yeah, absolutely. But interestingly, even ex-smokers seem to prefer the fruity types of flavors in their e-cigarettes. All of the data that we've got suggests that those fruity types of flavors are preferred across the board by everybody.
1: Okay, you've tested thousands of them. Are they as, how would you call, addictive as a normal packet of cigarettes are addictive?
0: Absolutely. So, what we've seen in the last few years is a real increase in the amount of nicotine that these companies are putting into the products. And obviously, nicotine is the dependence-forming chemical that we have in there. So, the higher the nicotine, the more likely it is that someone develops a dependence. And the marketing, the companies that are manufacturing these are being very, very clever. So, not only are they putting lots and lots of nicotine in there, they're also putting other compounds that cover up the burn that you get in the back of your throat associated with the nicotine. So they add these special coolant molecules, and that allows them to put even more nicotine in.
1: So you've got coolant molecules, you've got that fruity essence in some form, and then you've got the nicotine. What else is bad in a vape?
0: Yeah, so obviously the main other things are it's the stuff that wasn't intended to be in there. So obviously when we heat these up, there are some other molecules that form as part of that process. So when we heat up the solution, some new compounds form, and those are largely things like formaldehyde and acetaldehyde and things that we know are carcinogenic. They
1: Right.
0: are present in lower concentrations than in cigarette smoke, but they're still there and they're definitely not good for you to be inhaling.
1: Okay, so vaping is damaging.
0: Oh, absolutely. There is no doubt about it. Anyone, we shouldn't be inhaling anything but fresh, clean air at any point in time. But it also then very much depends on where you're sourcing your e-cigarettes from, because at the moment we have a set of e-cigarettes that are available through a legal market. They're sold through chemists. There's limits to the flavors that we're allowed to have. And those products tend to be fairly stable, contain fairly predictable compounds. What we see, however, on the illicit market, which is a lot of the disposable e-cigarettes that you see out on the street with people using, those have a huge range of contaminants in them. So even the manufacturers aren't always aware of some of the dangerous compounds that are present in their compounds, because they're sourcing their chemicals from cheap sources.
1: Okay, am I right in saying that some of them, and presumably the more dodgy product, can overheat and catch fire?
0: Absolutely. So that's obviously another issue when you get having some of these more dangerous illicit products is lower quality batteries, where we can get, that's right, a rapid sort of discharge of the energy in the battery. So these batteries have quite a lot of energy in them. They're lithium ion batteries in most of these devices. So if they let go, it is you can actually cause some quite significant burns.
1: Right. What's going to happen? Because presumably, although we have laws that say you can't access certain vapes, the kids in particular are accessing them easily. How do we get around that? Because we've seen what's happened with cigarettes. You put the price up right through the roof, and all of a sudden you've got a black market and still the same supply.
0: Yeah, and that's exactly what we're seeing in the e-cigarette market as well. So the e-cigarette market at the moment is largely a black market in Australia. We're seeing a range of both over-the-counter stores and online websites still selling these illicit black market products. And obviously, the concerns there are around the fact that you can't regulate a black market, which means we don't know what is in the products.
1: Yeah, it's a real worry. Jody Moller, thank you very much for your time. Appreciate it.
0: All good. Thank you, Chris.
1: All right, chemical toxicologist at the University of Wollongong through this National Science Week, Dr. Jody Moller. Let's go to the open line board. 13 12 69 is the number in Coogee. Adam, go ahead.
2: Good morning, Chris. I just want to say two things. One, I rang about the ISIS brides, but I want to make a comment about their illegal cigarettes.
1: Yep.
2: We need to reduce the tax to stop the black market.
1: Yep.
2: to stop the organised crime.
1: Yeah.
2: Not just that, we need to be putting more money into border force and stopping these illegal cigarettes and illegal vapes coming into the country by scanning the containers, by investing the money to stop this. That will stop the organised crime and lower the tax, because then we won't have firebombings, we won't have police have to investigate all these places getting burnt down, people getting hurt, these drug lords and organised crime making millions of dollars out of it. We can stop this trade overnight. If Mr Albanese just agrees to drop the excise a little bit, and Pauline Hanson's not saying to do it in the wrong way. What she's got a really good point, that we can stop this organised crime by cutting the excise, then people will buy cigarettes that are affordable. And I don't condone cigarettes. Cigarettes are bad for everybody. We shouldn't have them anyway, but you can't stop people doing stuff. But what you can do is cut the tax.
1: Yeah, exactly. And that everyone's doing that. Canada's doing it, and it's proving relatively successful. I've only got a minute left. ISIS wives.
2: Julian Assange got banned for 10 years to come in this country when the female prime minister is in power, Gillard. Albanese has the power to ban these people from coming back into this country. They made a choice to go out. I'm running for the seat of Kingsford Smith at the next federal election. I'm going to make this a big election issue to actually ban them and bring legislation through the parliament to stop these people from coming back here and ruining our way of life by putting their ideologically beliefs on normal Australians.
1: Okay, appreciate your call, Adam. Thank you very much for that. I've got to take a break. We'll get some news for you. And then after 11 o'clock, we're going to lighten the load somewhat. Moxo's got his contribution for today. And on top of that, we've got to talk about on your L's, learning how to drive, and some of the amazing stories that have occurred in your life, either teaching or being taught.
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4: Lakehurst, a truck has lost part of his load. The Princess Highway, lanes 1 and 2 closed southbound at King George's Road. Alexandria, work on Mitchell Road, is closed northbound at Sydney Park Road. 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I'm Ian Wallace with the latest traffic on 2SM 1269.
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10: Good morning, I'm Diane Coveney-Garland. Five Sydney Swans players will not play again this year. The AFL club has handed down its sanctions. Isaac Heaney, Chad Warner, Nick Blakey, Riley Bice and James Jordan have all been stood down for the rest of the season. Victoria Police continue to investigate allegations of sexual assault after a drinking session at the Pullman Hotel. The Swans chairman and CEO will address the media later today. Two members of the federal opposition crossed the floor to vote against the government's gambling reforms. Pat Conaghan and Andrew Wallace both voted against the changes. Rebecca Thorpe from Gambling Harm Lived Experience Experts says the changes are pathetic and play into the hands of the gambling sector.
11: They want gambling harm to continue because that's how they make their big profits. And some of them, those profits get donated as well to the major parties, so that's quite convenient. That will mean that gambling harm will continue and it will continue to wreak devastation across our nation and be literally taking lives and ruining them in the process.
10: A second person has been charged over the alleged stabbing murder of a man south of Brisbane. The 66-year-old was involved in an altercation with two people, believed to have been a neighbourhood dispute in Beenleigh. Police charged a 47-year-old with murder, while a 43-year-old woman has now been charged as well. They'll both face court today. Triple mushroom killer Erin Patterson's case is back in court. Her legal team is appealing against her life sentence and 33-year non-parole period for the murders of her in-laws, Don and Gail Patterson, as well as Gail's sister, Heather Wilkinson. At the same time, the prosecution is also appealing and is pushing for a harsher sentence and no chance at parole. Justice system navigators will be rolled out across New South Wales to support victim survivors of sexual violence. They'll work with the survivors as they navigate the justice system. Minister for the Prevention of Domestic Violence and Sexual Assault, Jodie Harrison, says it's backed by Commonwealth funding as well.
12: It's really aimed at helping them right through the justice system to provide them with understanding, a better knowledge, so that they can make informed decisions right through the process of whether they choose to report and go down the court system or how they choose to deal with the sexual assault that was made on them.
10: Quest apartment hotels have been hacked. A database system was targeted through a third-party service provider. The information involved relates from records from before June 2025 and involves names, email addresses and some contact details. And move over Bondi, there's a new best beach in town. It's Manly. Manly's been named the best beach in the South Pacific in TripAdvisor's Traveller's Choice Awards. In sport, Simi Sasungi will be back on deck for the Canberra Raiders when they play the Broncos tomorrow night. Josh Papali'i will be playing in his final home game for the squad. Hayes Perham will replace Reece Walsh in the Broncos squad. Walsh has been ruled out for the remainder of the season after undergoing ankle surgery. Ben Hunt will line up at halfback. Tom Duffy will be on the bench. West's Tigers' Adam Dewey will miss the rest of the NRL season as he undergoes a shoulder reconstruction. Melbourne's Jacob Van Rooyen will miss three AFL games after his striking ban was upheld by the tribunal. His arm struck Port Adelaide's Alir Alir in the head during the game on Saturday night, and Alir failed his HIA test. Venus Williams has been handed a wildcard entry into the US Open. The seven times Grand Slam winner was eliminated in the first round at Flushing Meadow last year. In finance, the All Ordinaries is down 21 points at 9,253, $1.7078. 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Cloudy with the chance of a shower and light winds becoming northeasterly. We're heading for top temperatures of 20 in the city, 22 in the west. Looking further ahead, possible showers tomorrow, Friday and Saturday. At the moment in the city, it's 14 degrees, 15 at Bankstown, 16 at Penrith, 14 at Richmond, 16 at St Mary's. That's the latest news. 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

0: Good to have your company. Hour number three on the program. Shortly, I want to hear your stories about learning to drive or teaching someone to drive. And did it end in a crash? Did it end in family war? It does. It does too often. As a matter of fact, most driving instructors will say, get a professional driving instructor because mum and dad are not great drivers and they pass on their bad habits to their kids. We'll talk about that in just a short moment. But Donald Trump is not happy with his senior advisor and son-in-law, Jared Kushner. Have you hearing that? He's had something to say about the media yesterday, but he's also not happy with Jared. So naturally, he picked up the telephone to give him a little bit of advice on how to talk to Benjamin Netanyahu.
1: Okay, can you get me on a hookup with Jared Kushner? I need to talk to him. I've got a few people here that they're going to give him some advice. They're good people. They're former presidents. They're going to advise him how to speak to Benjamin Netanyahu. So get him on the line, will you? Jared Kushner, can I help you? Yes, your father-in-law here. Now, I'm going to give you some advice before you go over there to see Bibi, okay? You just can't go storming in. You can't do that. You know, he's Jewish. You got to understand.
2: Of course I do.
1: Well, you got to understand there's certain protocols. There's things you got to do and not do. You know, you got to get it. You got to understand. You know, you got to make sure you don't do things like try and... You can't feed him pork or anything like that, you know? You can't offer him anything that's not kosher. You got to be really careful. You know, these people are good people, nice people, but you got to be really careful. Just, hang on a minute. I got Joe Biden on the line. He wants to give you some advice. I'll just plug him through. Go ahead, Joe.
3: You know, I think the answer is a tree.
1: How would that help? But anyway, just a second, we got Bill Clinton, former president. He's a good guy. He's a really nice fella, you know. He and I, we've got a lot in common, you know. We both loved islands. Go ahead, Bill.
3: I did not have sexual relations with that woman.
1: Well, that's not what I wanted to talk about. What are you talking about, Bill? Get off the line, would you?
3: Wait a minute. I just want to talk about the Epstein thing. Come on, Donnie, I need your help with it. You gotta help me.
1: Oh, anyway, where were we? Okay, the Jewish faith, they take it really seriously. You know, when you're over there and you get to Israel, you gotta be really careful. You know, they're really sensitive about certain things, you know, especially things, you know, the way things have been happening lately with all the anti-Semitism and everything.
2: But, Papa...
1: No, just listen to me. You can't interrupt, Jared.
2: Papa, listen to me.
1: What? What is it?
2: Not sure if you know or not, Papa, but I'm Jewish.
1: Oh, geez, right, okay, well, you... Why didn't you say something?
2: Oy vey, I couldn't get a word in edgewise.

0: Thank you, Moxo. Thank you. A little bit of a lack of communication in the White House between relatives. Now, there's one thing your mother and father definitely don't forget, which is the first time they put you behind the wheel of a car, mainly because they were probably scared to be there with you. Have you ever thought of that? That's how we feel, sitting in the passenger seat. Oh, my goodness. What's going to happen now? But one popular Sydney spot where generations of parents, including yours truly, have taken their kids to learn, at least in those first couple of lessons, and to do it off limits, like outside the main busy thoroughfares, is Callan Park in Roselle in Sydney. It's a favourite for L-platers for decades. Quiet roads, 10 kilometres an hour speed zones, plenty of space to get those first nervous hours behind the wheel. There are areas between the various buildings. This is the former psychiatric centre. Various areas between the buildings where you can do, you know, three-point turns. They're like quadrangles where you can teach someone how to brake properly, how to park. It's terrific, especially right at the very beginning when they're very scared of getting behind the wheel on a busy road. And I've done that. But learner drivers have apparently been banned from the park since 2020, according to the Telegraph today. And Greater Sydney Parklands has now started enforcing this rule. $150 fines for teaching someone to drive there. Now, I don't know whether you've been in Callan Park at Roselle, but it's very, very quiet. Maybe a little busy on Saturdays, but during the week, it's very, very quiet. You might come across one or two cars, but they're going 10 kilometres an hour. There are little cul-de-sacs where you can, you know, manoeuvre the vehicle without getting in the way. And how is it different? Like, if you've got an L-plate driver and you're teaching that L-plater to drive and you can get onto a motorway or any kind of road, why is that different, and why couldn't it be similarly that you can go to Callan Park, given the fact that they are roads too? They are used as public roads. One mum says she was teaching a daughter how to drive when a ranger allegedly drove closely behind them, flashed his lights and honked the horn, with the mini confrontation causing her daughter to hit the curb. The mother says she had no idea there was a ban because she hadn't seen any signs telling her. Are there signs in that Callan Park? And it does raise the question, where are you actually supposed to take a learner driver for their first few hours? If, of course, they're too scared to get on the road. Now, I took my daughter to Callan Park. We did, I think it was maybe two lessons, like two, three-quarter hour lessons, and then straight onto the road. And she's a terrific driver, Ashley. So Callan Park has been the go-to for generations because it's quite slow, relatively easy to navigate. But where, what right do they have to say you can't park a car on an area that's considered public? Like, there are football fields just down the bottom of Callan Park, and that's the route that many, many families take to get to the soccer and football fields. But it got us thinking in the office this morning about those driving experiences you're best forgotten about. You know, the first terrifying few lessons and the heavy braking and the whiplash that mum and dad get in the passenger seat, and how it's interesting, isn't it? If you have a particular relationship with your kids, it can absolutely ruin that relationship in the front seat as you tell them, stop, indicate. And if you don't go about it the right way, it can cause all sorts of tears and dramas. And look, there are people who have got in their car with maybe their father and their mother, and they've just realised, I can't be taught to drive by that person. And so they go to the other parent. Has that happened to you? Have you taught your kids to drive and they've smashed the car? There are some examples that we've learned about this morning among the staff here, where they've smashed the family car. And when that happens and you've got an L plate, you know what usually goes on? The parents have to fork out the cash to pay for the repair because it's not covered under their comprehensive insurance. And so many others then go, listen, this is getting too tetchy between you and I, so where's the professional driving instructor for you? And then mum and dad just give up. And what about mum and dad's driving traits? If mum and dad are the key teachers, well, their bad driving traits are going to be handed down to their kids. Did that happen? And do you have kids or grandkids that are terrific drivers, but others who aren't so terrific? A lot about learning to drive is about, you know, taking risk and whether a person is a risk taker. But your bad driving instruction stories, maybe you can give us a call on 13 12 69. John in Newcastle, go ahead.
1: Yeah, g'day, Chris, mate. I want to have a chat with you about the tobacco and the vaping.
0: Yeah, sure.
1: Stories rolling around. Hopefully I'll have time to get to the end of what I want to say in the elephant in the room, because it's never discussed, the elephant in the room.
0: Okay.
1: But anyway, I was 12 years old when I started smoking. I'm now 64. I've smoked all my entire life. Over the years, I've just watched the tobacco price go up and up, and I've begrudgingly paid for it. About 15 years ago, I heard about this new smoking product called vaping, and I looked into it. And vaping stores were starting to open up in my neighbourhood around Newcastle Lake Macquarie. They were regulated. They were licensed. You could not get in there unless you were over 18 years of age. Mm. Okay? So I switched from cigarette smoking to this new vaping. Now, the little vaping machine cost me around about $100.
0: Yeah.
1: I'd go in there. And as I said, these are like adult sex shops. They are all blacked out. You cannot see in them from the street.
0: Black market.
1: Well, no.
0: No.
1: They were regulated. They were licensed.
0: Right. Okay.
1: By New South Wales government. They were right, and they were legal. They were properly operated.
0: But they were dressed up as a bit of a black market shop.
1: No. What I'm trying to say to you was, you couldn't see into them. The general public, they're like your adult shops, you know what I mean? They were hidden, but they were licensed and they were legal.
0: Okay.
1: And I'd go in there into these shops and I'd buy my vape juice. Now, the vape juice were all different flavours, but there was no nicotine in them. What you would have to do, you could legally import nicotine in small bottles from the United States and New Zealand, where you still can get it, and I'd put it in my fridge and I'd mix up my little vape juice with a required amount of nicotine that I needed to get me through the day.
0: Uh-huh.
1: Now I can tell you, I no longer stank of cigarettes. My kids never told me I stank. I never woke up in the morning coughing up phlegm like what's now happened. So when Labor got in, Mark Butler, he designated that this vaping shop, that all the licenses were revoked. All these legitimate businesses shut down, right?
0: Yeah.
1: Then what happened then was the black market then came in and all these disposable vapes started flooding into the market. Now, mine wasn't a disposable vape. My machine cost me over $100. Okay, and I just kept topping it up, recharging the batteries and topping it up. So then the black market came in. All the kids started going into the convenience stores and buying these Mickey Mouse. I've tried them. They're terrible, right? And then what happened then was the illegal tobacco started coming into the market. So what did it do to me? I switched to the illegal tobacco. And now what's happening now is the illegal tobacco shops are getting shut down, but then another one will open up. And you can find them in anywhere. You just got to ask questions, Chris.
0: Mm.
1: And you can still get it. Now, the question I've got is, I can buy a carton of cigarettes, black market, for $140. Or I can go into my local Woolworths and pay $450. Now, why in God's name would I pay the money?
0: And which is why we've got a black market and why gangs are killing each other for a share of it.
1: You know what? I don't like organised crime, but I'm quite happy to give them my money instead of giving it to damn Albanese. And you know what's happening now, Chris?
0: What?
1: This will be a... You can now buy the cigarettes by having a telephone number, and you give them your card details, and they will quite happily post the cartons out to you via Australia Post. Doing it now.
0: It's all out of control, isn't it?
1: 100%, mate.
0: Yeah.
1: What they need to do is they need to allow these licensed, proper, regulated vape shops to be reopened. That'll get me off the damn nicotine cigarettes. And hopefully I'll live a little bit longer, happily vaping, but vaping legally.
0: Okay, John. Okay, that's an interesting way ahead. But, yeah, it is a mess, and he's just described why it's a mess in so many ways. We will take a break, come back after that, and take your driving instructor driving lesson story right here on 2SM and the Super Radio Network.
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3: Wakehurst, truck has lost part of his load. Princess Highway, lanes 1 and 2 closed southbound to King George's Road. There are delays. Mount Tomo, work on the Bells Line of the road. Traffic heavy in both directions. Whether you're moving, decluttering your home or office, or heading overseas, let Storage King help you start your new chapter. Start it. 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Search Storage King today. I'm Ian Wallace with the latest traffic on 2SM 1269.
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1: Okay, so what's the best advice? If you're teaching someone, say, a daughter, son, grandson, granddaughter, should you be teaching them yourself? I guess at a cost of living crisis, that's the cheaper option. But will it make them better drivers to do that, or should you be spending money on driving instructors? Maybe some driving instructors out there might be able to give us a little bit of advice on that. And what do you say to your child when he or she smashes the family car? It's accidental. They don't know how to drive yet. Did you freak out, or did you realise that this was an emotional thing for them to experience and engineer, and so therefore you were soft and polite despite having to fork out thousands of dollars to fix the family car? It happens. It really does happen. Graham, good morning to you.
2: How are you, mate?
1: Very well, thank you, Graham.
2: You're probably leaving out the very basic step, which is almost illegal. When they're in the passenger seat, you should have them holding the wheel about 7 or 8 o'clock.
1: 7 or 8 o'clock, but isn't it? I thought it was 10 and 2.
2: No. They're sitting in the passenger seat. You're the one in control of the car.
1: So you have leant over to hold onto the steering wheel?
2: They have. You haven't. This is before you put them on the road.
1: Oh, right, okay.
2: You're driving the car.
1: Right, I'm with you.
2: Control of the car.
1: Yeah.
2: They're from the passenger seat, and that's the target area you go for. If something's going to go wrong, the driving instructor will go for that section of the wheel. They can push it up, pull it down, and they get a quarter of a turn.
1: Yeah, it happened to me. I went to a driving instructor as a kid because Dad and I used to have Barneys in the front seat about, you know, driving. So he gave me a driving instructor, and that's what the driving instructor did. I remember that now.
2: Yeah, so what you do is you have them there and they hold the wheel to see how little they need to move it when they're travelling straight, but they do have to keep adjusting it or it'll just float off.
1: Yeah.
2: I remember taking a young Asian lady that I don't think she'd ever been behind the wheel of a car, but she had an overseas licence.
1: Yeah.
2: So what happened was, as we were leaving the curb, I had to turn the wheel to miss the parked car in front. And then I had to pull the wheel back so she didn't hit a car on the other side.
1: Stop. What a nightmare.
2: For about 100, 200 metres up the road, and she got a bit of an idea what was going on. But all you do is you get them used to the steering, then when you put them behind the wheel, don't let them take off. Let them move it up a metre, see what it's like. They only need to relax the pressure, not take their foot off the brake pedal.
1: Right, relax the pressure. Don't take the foot off the brake pedal. Interesting.
2: Yeah. Just ease it up until you'll hear your brakes. They actually talk to you before they let your car roll.
1: How long have you been a driving instructor?
2: Have a guess.
1: 40 years.
2: Plus.
1: Right. What's the worst that's happened?
2: Oh, I've had to dive on the brake and pull the wheel round.
1: Right.
2: And that would have been a guy wanted to pull into a bottle shop on the way back so he could take a bottle home with him. And this was in a truck.
1: Right.
2: Into the driveway, and I had to slow him down so he didn't wipe anything out.
1: Stop. And have you ever had Barneys with the person you're instructing?
2: I'll give you an example.
1: Yeah.
2: I had a fella that came, an older chap, came from the North End. He wanted his HR licence. And I said, my HR's only got a road ranger in it. That's all right, he says. And I was talking to him about what he was doing, but he wasn't making any adjustments.
1: Right.
2: So I raised my voice a bit more decibels and to get out of the noise of the truck. And after you do it about 3 or 4 times, you can see him flinching.
1: Yeah.
2: So one day he said, you're yelling at me. And we'd made one turn from the yard. And he says, you're yelling at me. I said, that's all right, just find a spot here and we'll pull up. So we'd pull up. I said, now, you reckon I'm yelling at you? Yeah. I said, well, when I talk to you normally, I don't get any response. Who have raised the decibel.
1: This is like a conversation I have had with my kids many times.
2: Yeah. And you get to the stage where I'm now bloody up the decibels.
1: Just listen to me.
2: Have you heard me?
1: I'm with you, Graham.
2: He says.
1: Fantastic. Fantastic. You're not still instructing, are you?
2: Yeah.
1: Oh, great.
2: Still, he fixed his problem in 5 minutes.
1: Yeah, exactly. Yeah. As the kids do at home. Graham, thank you very much for that. I want to get to as many callers as I can. I'll go to Jackie in Sydney. Go ahead, Jackie.
3: Oh, hi. Good afternoon. Just wanted to make a comment on the driving, you know, the kids driving these days.
1: Yeah.
3: I'm Australian now, been here 49 years. I got my license 76 in France because I was living there.
1: License in France?
3: Part of France and Marseille and down the south of France.
1: Uh-huh.
3: So I'm now graduated from Spain there. So the thing is, in France it is illegal for parents or anybody who's not an instructor to teach anybody to drive.
1: Is that the rule in France? Parents can't teach kids?
3: Yeah.
1: Wow.
3: You can't teach anybody.
1: Why?
3: Because people have that habit and you pass that on.
1: Yeah.
3: I've seen adults making mistakes that are dreadful. And I've never seen so many accidents in France as I see here.
1: Right. We're hopeless drivers, you think?
3: No. It's just that some people are, and then they teach their kids. And that's where the mistake is, because I know too many teenagers who have died.
1: So generation to generation, we're passing on all the bad habits, and maybe Australia should adopt the same system that operates in France, you think?
3: Yes. I mean, the French driver, they drive fast, but they're very good drivers. I've never seen so many accidents over there as I've seen here, especially kids at school. We had 4 kids in a car gone. And I know other families who have lost kids. Why? Because the kids, you know, in front of friends, they show off a little bit, they speed. And then when the speed is there, they haven't got the reflex or the knowledge or the brain.
1: Yeah.
3: You know, hang on, I can't do that.
1: That's interesting. That is a great insight, an international insight, Jackie. Thank you very much for your call. Maybe that's what we should do, because we keep complaining about the fact that we don't teach kids to drive correctly. We actually teach them only to steer and to go through and pass a license, which is different to giving them the skills to drive and be able to handle difficult scenarios. So maybe we need to get a little bit more professional with this and say, okay, no more parents, step aside, let the pros come in.
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5: Lakehurst, a truck has lost part of his load. The Princess Highway lanes 1 and 2 closed southbound at King George's Road. Now traffic is delayed in the area. And Yagoona, a car broken down Hume Highway eastbound near Auburn Road. 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I'm Ian Wallace with the latest traffic on 2SM 1269.
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7: Had enough of being lied to, a terrible budget, a really terrible budget. 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We've had a gutful, and I think they've tweaked. Took them a while.
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1: Diane, what's happening?
11: Thank you, Chris. Five Sydney Swans players have been sanctioned and will not play for the rest of the AFL season. Two Sydney casinos have been fined after a teenage boy went on a drinking and gambling spree. And incoming New South Wales Blues coach Brad Haddon has slammed changes to the Sheffield Shield. We'll have those stories and more at the top of the hour.
1: Thank you very much for that. Just getting back to that lead story that Diane told you about and the fact that these five Swans players are gone for the rest of the year. The Swans Club will hold a news conference at midday, so we should have more information for you after that. But a news conference has been planned, no doubt outside their headquarters in Moore Park, at midday. Now, Jacinta Morris, who is a producer on this program, young person, has just released some information to us here in the cone of silence within the castle of common sense that I thought was too incredible to just leave off air. So I've asked her to come in to tell us her experiences in learning to drive and who she was taught by. Hello.
12: Hello.
1: So tell me about your driving experiences, first of all, with your mother.
12: So Mum, she came from Thailand and she came to Australia for Dad. She learned how to drive in Thailand, and when she was driving in Australia for the first time, she would drop me off at primary school, and there was a speed camera at one of the roads and it got her 10 times.
1: Did she not understand what a speed camera was?
12: No, she didn't know what the flashes meant, so she kept going.
1: The flashes. And oh, they're taking photos of my car. It must just be a great car to drive. Okay, so she's racking up all of these speed fines until someone said,
12: Dad got numerous letters from Service New South Wales, and he was like, I'm not driving past this, you know, to work. I don't understand who's doing this. And then he figured out it was Mum, and Mum would look at the letters, and because at the time she couldn't read that much English, she just thought it was all like markets.
1: Were you taught by your mother?
12: Yes. So Mum eventually got her, I think, an international license, and then when I was ready to get behind the wheel, Mum taught me. We used to argue a lot, so I actually would prefer Dad taught me, but he was always at work.
1: So there was some argument going on in the front seat about how you should be handling the
12: 100%.
1: Steering wheel.
12: You know, there'd be times I'd be turning left and then she'd grab the wheel and we hit the curb together. Like, it was pretty dramatic. But now that since getting my full license, I have also got a couple of speeding tickets myself.
1: Have you?
12: Yeah, more than Mum. And I reckon that's her trait that I've learned myself.
1: Proof positive. Proof positive, listeners. Thank you, Jacinda. Thank you very much for your story. See, proof positive. Maybe the French listener was right. Parents should have no say, no influence on the way their children drive. Get out of the passenger seat. keep it to a professional driving instructor. George in Newcastle, tell us about teaching your son to drive.
13: Don't do it. Lucky to be alive. I tell you, Chris, lucky to be alive. Anyway, I'm a driver. I got my heavy truck driving license when I was around 20 years of age. I'm in my mid-60s.
1: Yeah.
13: I used to drive at Liverpool Speedway and smash up derbies.
1: Oh, great fun.
13: Yeah, it was great fun. Good days. It was fantastic. So I knew how to handle a car. I knew how to drive. Well, I got my young bloke in the paddock driving, you know, drive the track and drive the... And anyway, he come of age and he's I've got to teach him. He got his health. I've got to teach him how to... the rules and regulations on the road. So he drove the ride on lawnmower, okay, but so I thought he was sweet. So anyway, off we go. We leave our house and we're on about a 5 kilometre road before we come to a T-intersection, which is a highway.
1: Yeah.
13: A little Toyota Corolla T-bar order. And he's just knocked off work. Come on, Dad. Come on, let's go. Righto. So we saddle up. Away we go. We're heading down the road. Anyway, we're approaching the highway T intersection. We're probably 100 metres from it. I mean, we're probably doing 60 kilometres, 70 kilometres an hour or something like that. And I said to him, start to pull up. And I said, now you've got to hit the brake, start pulling up. Well, he did. But the car was going faster and faster. I said, hit the brake. He said, I am. Well, his stupid work boot was hitting the throttle.
1: Oh, no.
13: And we're rocketing towards the T-intersection. Luckily, with my nous, I've slipped the T-bar into neutral, ripped the handbrake on. We slid to a halt sideways, parallel with the traffic going left and right, about 4 foot from the highway.
1: It's like a scene from a thriller car movie.
13: We looked at one another, and I said, what was that all of? I said, have a look at your boot. He said, your boot was on the throttle with the brake, and the throttle overpowered the braking system, where I slipped it into neutral and ripped that amp. We'd done the biggest broadside and pulled up. Well, anyway, leave it to the professionals.
1: That's a good lesson. Another of the same lesson. Can I ask you this? Can I ask you one thing? What sort of a driver is he today? Seriously.
13: Well, he has his heavy vehicle truck driving license and he drives big rigs and he's pretty good at it.
1: Well, maybe that death-defying episode taught him something.
13: Well, I he's always got that inkling in his head what occurred, so I don't think he wants to ever go through that again.
1: Yeah.
13: Yeah.
1: I can hear that. Thank you, George. Appreciate your call. Now, in Mudgee, Janet has got a story for us. Go ahead, Janet.
14: I lived in Bosley Park, and on it, my uncle had a piggery, and he was going to teach me to drive, and I was in a Chevrolet truck. And near the feed shed, he asked me to reverse it, and I reversed it right into the power pole that controlled the feed shed.
1: No.
14: And I had my foot on the brake, same as the guy just said, brake and accelerator at the same time. So that was the end of that driving lesson. And then after that, I moved to the area where I'm in, Mudgee area now, and I was 60-odd Ks from the hospital where I was working, and I used to live in the nurse's home and catch the school bus home or to Cassilis, and then someone would pick me up, and I thought, well, it's time I learnt to drive again. So I went to bought a car off a local, a little Tirana, and I was... Anyway, I started to learn to drive around the farm, and then I was gone with a parent also, driving like around Merriwar area and sort of Cassilis area.
1: Yeah.
14: And then I decided to go to get my license, and I thought I was ready. Anyway, I came across one of the local policemen, which we knew pretty well from the working at the hospital in different areas. And I went to the guy, I was friends with the wife of one of the sergeant and the one that was underneath him. I thought, I'll go for my driving lesson with him.
1: Yeah.
14: I went for my driving lesson with him, or driving test, I mean. I went to my driving test, and first words he said to me, how are you? And I said, I'm fine, thanks. He says, well, we'll see how you are after this. Well, that undone me totally.
1: Yeah, it would have.
14: Yeah, and then I ended up making one mistake, and he said, well, sorry, you can't have your license today.
1: Oh. So you failed your practical?
14: I failed the first one, yes.
1: All right. Oh, you know what I did? I failed the theory.
14: No, I passed the theory. That was theory.
1: Well, no one fails the theory. They get the theory right, but they fail the practical. I passed the practical and failed the theory.
14: Oh, right. And then I went to the sergeant because I looked after his wife and we've come close over the time I was there. And he was teaching me some driving lessons. And he said, come up, we'll go up to the round the back of the council and do some practice with you, reversing and this, that and the other. And I said, we should put our L plates on. And he said, look, it's all right, don't worry.
1: Only in the bush.
14: Yeah. Anyway, we're going up there, and lo and behold, the other guy turns up, and he says, what are you guys doing here? And the sergeant said, look, I'm helping Janet with driving. She wants to get her license. Anyway, that all turned out right. And because I was friends with the other family, I still went with the one under him. And anyway, I got it the second time.
1: Oh, you got it the second time. I know people have had to sit it for 8 goes before they get anywhere near getting a license. That happens too. Good on you, Janet. Thank you very much for your call. Bernadette in Queensland. Hi, Bernadette.
15: Hello.
1: What are you going to tell us?
15: Well, I'm a grandparent.
1: Yeah.
15: And I used to live in the bush.
1: Yeah.
15: And I taught my kids to drive, but we had a salt pan out there, so we used to go out there.
1: On a salt pan?
15: Yeah.
1: No danger to traffic there.
15: No danger to traffic. Not many trees. You can turn around and teach them to drive as much as they want it.
1: Perfect. Maybe that's a lesson. Find your nearest salt pan and do your lessons there.
15: Yes. And I've taught grandkids to drive. My granddaughter went for her.
1: Well, Bernadette, we've lost you. You must have been on a mobile and it's flicked off. Let's go to Linda in Bathurst. Linda, what's your story?

0: Hi, Julie. No, Russell, Mudgee. We've got a problem. I'll go to a break, come back and pick up those calls and see whether we've got a gremlin there that we could chase away right here on 2SM.
1: 2SM. Sydney traffic.
2: Alexandra, work on Mitchell Road. It's closed northbound from Sydney Park Road to Maddox Street. Lakehurst, the truck's lost part of his load. Princess Highway, lane one closed southbound at King George's Road. This week, score 10% off all seats, all flights with AirAsia. 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
1: Yes, we've got that gremlin by the nostrils and thrown him outside the studio, the Castle of Common Sense, and now we've got a whole heap of new calls. But Julie from Leichhardt, you're online. Go ahead.
2: Hi, Chris, up the Rabbitohs.
1: Yes, please, Julie.
2: In the 70s, my father tried to teach me to drive. Now, he was his greatest love in the world, except South, was his driving. And so he thought, I'm a great driver, I can teach my daughter to drive. So we used to go every Christmas up to my uncle's farm out near Molong. And he just drove me around. I'm driving in this old ute. And he says, right now, we're just going to drive down here and park next to the house, the farmhouse. I said, oh, no, Dad, I don't want to do that. Yes, yes, love, you can do that, you can do that. So driving down, didn't put my foot on the brake, so nervous, didn't put my foot on the brake and drove straight under a wheat truck.
1: Oh!
2: Right? Literally, I swear, Chris, the truck, back of the truck was in front of our faces.
1: No!
2: Decapitated, I'd never know. Then he didn't learn his lesson with that. So later on, we're at five.

0: Hen and Chicken Bay 5, Doc, and he says, I want you to reverse backwards down this slight incline, and at the end of it was Hen and Chicken Bay. I said, oh, no, Dad, I'm not ready for that, Dad. Oh, yes, love, you can do it, you can do it. So then I start to reverse, and I'm zigzagging across the whole road, literally stopped at the edge of Hen and Chicken Bay. He said to me, I think we'll get your driving lesson.
1: That sounds very reassuring, but it's probably an assurance that you need real help.
0: Yes. So I got my driver's license first go.
1: Good.
0: The lessons helped.
1: Yeah, I bet they did. Well, they're professionals. It makes sense. Good on you, Julie. Thank you very much. Steve and Foster. Go ahead, Steve.
2: Hi, Chris. Thanks for taking the call.
1: That's okay.
2: I'd like to first advocate for formal driver lesson training. I'm a grandparent. I've taught so far 4 grandchildren, 3 children. They can all drive buses, cars, trucks, four-wheel drives and motorcycles, and they've done quite well. But they've also had formal training. I did that back in the 70s. I went to Barnes Training School, and it was wonderful. I had a lady instructor.
1: Oh, the old Barnes, they were everywhere.
2: Mate, they were, and she was lovely. And can I say her name? She maybe a
1: sure.
2: Beautiful. Bev Warriner. Never forget her. She was brilliant. Best thing out.
1: Great.
2: To teach me. And I picked the most... I said, I'd like to learn on the most difficult car to drive. So it was a manual transmission old Tirana with no synchro mesh on first and on column change gears. I wanted to learn the hardest car. I went on then and I got a motorcycle licence. No formalised training back then. You turned up, did a lap of the block, answered a few questions, you got your licence. I thought, that's terrible. So I went and enrolled in what just came out was Stay Upright Motorcycle Training,
1: yeah,
2: which is now common, absolutely brilliant, and I learned how crap I was as a motorcyclist, wrong attitude, wrong skills, absolutely amazing, I didn't die, and it was my sole means of transport, 30,000 k's a year.
1: How good, and you know, I've had the same experience. When I went and did my motorcycle licence, I went with the same mob. It taught me so much about how to drive a car properly.
2: Well, isn't it incredible? And you know what? It sounds horrible, but if everyone had learnt that first,
1: yeah,
2: particularly learning a motorbike, geez, you'd be a good car driver by the time you got there.
1: Correct. Well, most of the motoring experts say we should be doing what they do in Europe, and part of the curriculum at high school is, in year 11, for instance, in year 10, is to go to some of these defensive driving courses and learn properly.
2: I think it's brilliant, and I couldn't agree more. And in fact, when I decided, well, I've got 10 grandkids and I'm going to teach them, our community where I live, the council puts on a training course held by a former policeman and driving instructors, and you do exams and you have lessons and lectures. And so I thought, I'll learn how to be a good teacher. And I tell you what, it was an eye-opener. And one of the tips gave me, he said, when you go home and do online tests, don't do it with your grandsons watching. And I said, won't worry me, I won't get nervous.
1: Uh-huh.
2: He said, no, mate. He said, if you get an answer wrong, they'll never let you forget it.
1: Yeah, correct. Good on you, Steve. See if I can fit in Brad in Newport. Go ahead, Brad.
3: Yeah, Lismore, New South Wales, buddy.
1: Oh, Lismore, not Newport. Go ahead.
3: Yeah, now, when we're all in about year 9, you know, my dad and all the boys in the club, we'd get driver, you know, practice lessons from dad. Your dad would take me out to the dirt road, or me mates and dad would take him onto a secluded paddock or somewhere out in the middle of nowhere. And me mate Luke turned up at school one Monday morning and said he got driving lessons off his grandfather. I said, where'd he take you? He said, he took me to the local thoroughbred racetrack in Casino. So the grandfather got the car onto a horse race track, obviously a big massive circle horse race track that probably goes for 2,000 metres. Round they went, and I tell you what, it was one of them stories he didn't really want to tell us because we were all laughing our guts off.
1: Yes, because he was training him to be a race car driver.
3: Pretty much. And we went round it, and they had the grounds people there watching him, but, you know, it would have been a slow trip around that race track, and his grandfather mustn't have trusted him much to put him on a dirt road out in the middle of nowhere.
1: Well, that was the ultimate in mistrust, isn't it, to be fenced off and on grass.
3: 100%, mate. Oh, gee, we got a laugh out of it.
1: How amazing. Good on you, Brad. Thank you very much for that. I've run out of time to take calls. I can't believe it. Well, we've got a stack more that wanted to, you know, talk about those great memories, those early driving lessons and how they've gone awry and how they got tearful and how they almost went over a cliff. Some of those near misses, just extraordinary. But thank you very much. I'm sorry I couldn't take everyone today. It was one of those topics that people have all got experience with and like to talk about. But we're only 4 minutes away from our news bulletin.
4: It's something unpredictable, but in the end it's right. I hope you had the time of your life.
1: Great stories, great stories. Thank you so much for being part of the program today and the terrific contributions you've made, especially on the open line. It is greatly appreciated.
4: It's something unpredictable, but in the end it's right. I hope you have the time of your life.
1: More to come at the same time tomorrow morning. I look forward to your company in the Castle of Common Sense on 2SM and the Super Radio Network.
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6: From the Domain, the ED tunnel picking up speed southbound to Moore Park. The broken down vehicle has been towed. Alexandria work on Mitchell Road is closed northbound from City Park Road to Maddox Street. For children fighting cancer is one thing, fighting adult treatments is another. 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I'm Ian Wallace with the latest traffic on 2SM. 1269.
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3: In this bulletin, the Swans have 5 players sanctioned. They won't be playing for the rest of the season. Good news for residents of Central West New South Wales and a mixed bag for the Australians in the Cincinnati Open. Good afternoon, I'm Diane Coveney-Garland. The 2026 AFL season is over for 5 Sydney Swans players as a woman in Victoria makes an official complaint to police. Isaac Heaney, Chad Warner, Nick Blakey, Riley Bice and James Jordan have all been suspended for the remainder of the season. Swans chairman and CEO will address the media shortly. The woman at the centre of the allegations has completed a formal statement and written complaint about what allegedly occurred at the Pullman Hotel. Sydney's 2 casinos have been penalised after allowing a teenager to gamble. The Herald reports the 16-year-old boy was using fake ID when he spent tens of thousands of dollars on the gaming tables. The Crown and the Star have been fined a combined $2.25 million by the Independent Casino Commission. He went to the casinos multiple times and consumed a number of alcoholic drinks while on the premises. Angus Taylor is defending himself against claims he didn't push hard enough to strengthen the gambling laws. 2 coalition MPs crossed the floor, saying the reforms don't go far enough. But the opposition leader says he thinks they've got it right.
4: It'll get the balance right between people having a bet, and they should be able to have a bet, and at the same time making sure there's protection for the most vulnerable, for kids, for those who have got gambling challenges and they want to deal with those, and that's the balance we've sought to strike.
3: The Albanese government's matching the Minns government's $100 million funding for work on the Great Western Highway. A stretch of the highway has been closed at Victoria Pass since March after a bridge built by convicts started to crack. New South Wales Roads Minister Jenny Aitchison says the extra money will result in an additional eastbound climbing lane.
5: This is a critical corridor for freight and for connectivity of the Central West into Sydney and into the Blue Mountains. We've got boots on the ground and work is already underway. This partnership between the New South Wales and Australian governments and our contractor will deliver a safe, resilient and long-term solution for motorists, that local community and freight operators.
3: Businesses affected by the closure of the Great Western Highway say an extra lane is good news, but it's not enough. Calair MP Andrew Gee says businesses are still closing.
6: What we need is an ongoing business support package like we had with JobKeeper during COVID. Our businesses need this state and federal government support now. The pressure is not stopping here with this announcement.
3: Triple murderer Erin Patterson is back in court today as she tries to have her convictions overturned. Patterson is serving life in jail with a non-parole period of 33 years for the mushroom murders of her in-laws Don and Gail Patterson, as well as Gail's sister Heather Wilkinson. Her lawyers are appealing on 7 grounds. Parents of premature and ill babies in the neonatal intensive care unit of a hospital in Sydney's southwest can now see the infants around the clock. The Angel Eye camera system has been set up in the NICU at Liverpool Hospital. New South Wales Health Minister Ryan Park says that means parents and carers can view the babies in real time.
7: These children and babies are cared for around the clock in special intensive care units, and now this is an opportunity for parents, no matter where they are, to view their baby and see how it's going, as well as communicate to our incredibly hardworking and specialised clinical staff. And I want to really advocate for the staff for really pushing the government to introduce this type of technology.
3: Police are investigating a fatal stabbing in Sydney's inner south. Christy Warner reports.
8: Police were called to the Waterloo apartment block just after 7 last night, finding a man with stab wounds. He was rushed to hospital but died a short time later. A woman also in the Pitt Street unit at the time was assaulted and is suffering minor injuries. The homicide squad is now on the scene and is working to identify the man believed to be in his 30s. In Sydney, Christy Warner, Super Radio Network News.
3: The trail of former broadcaster Alan Jones continues in Sydney. Complainant C is giving evidence again. The man previously told the court Mr. Jones kissed him while he was holding a briefcase and jacket, and he was unable to push Mr. Jones away. That testimony has been cross-examined by Mr. Jones' lawyers, who argue it was made up. The former broadcaster maintains he is innocent. The federal government has rubbished One Nation's commitment to slash the tobacco excise. Rhys Sullivan reports.
2: The pledge has had a ripple effect, with News Corp this morning reporting discussions within the coalition have suggested it could pledge an excise cut of as much as 80%. However, the government is not budging, with Health Minister Mark Butler saying the proposal is nothing more than a thought bubble and a cheap headline. He says nicotine on the black market is a serious law and order issue, but the solution is not lowering the prices of legal cigarettes, which he claims would still cost significantly more than black market products, even if the excise was completely abolished. At Parliament House, Canberra, Rhys Sullivan, Super Radio Network News.
3: Neighbours believe a tenancy dispute could be the cause of a fatal stabbing at Bean Lee, south of Brisbane. A man and woman have now been charged with the murder of a 66-year-old man. Neighbours say he was the landlord who'd returned home from work to find himself locked out of the house. The Quest apartment hotel group has been targeted by hackers. Quest says a small amount of customers' names, email addresses and some dates of birth have been accessed. New research has found many women living with endometriosis struggle with some sort of mental health challenge. 47% of them have anxiety or generalised anxiety disorder. Katrina Lacandro from Women's Mental Health Australia says they should be able to be treated for physical and mental health issues together.
9: 2 in 3 women experiencing mental health issues are seeking help in 2026, but there are still significant barriers. Really, some women who reach out tell us that they just can't find the support that's tailored to their needs.
3: Queensland police say they're shocked by the actions of a P-plater. The 17-year-old's been charged after he was caught driving recklessly with 7 passengers in his ute. He's blown over the legal limit for a P-plater in a roadside breath test.
10: Mate, it is... I've got no words, like, seriously, you know. And plus, you've got some alcohol on board as well. It's just fraught with danger. We are losing too many lives on the road, and you've just gone and put 3 of your mates in the back of a tray.
3: Recapping our top story, the Swan CEO and chairman are facing the media as 5 players are stood down for the remainder of the AFL season. Isaac Heaney, Chad Warner, Nick Blakey, Riley Bice and James Jordan won't play again this year. Sydney Swans chairman Andrew Pridham says he's sorry for what's happened.
11: I want to offer an apology, a sincere apology to the community, to our many, many fans. Our corporate partners have been amazingly supportive of us and to very much be transparent in our dealings with the media. Our thoughts go out to everybody who's been impacted by these events, and we know it's impacted many, many people.
3: Melbourne Storm will take on the Panthers tomorrow night to kick off round 25 of the NRL. Storm captain Harry Grant is back from a hamstring injury, which means Tyron Wishart will move to the bench. Jack Howarth is back from timeout on the sidelines with Joe Chan on the bench. The Panthers will have Casey McLean in the squad after he suffered a hand injury. He'll replace Paul Alamoti, who's now out with a hamstring issue. Jack Cole will be on the interchange. Australia's Adam Scott will be playing in the Australian Open. The former world number one has competed in the tournament 20 times. Opening batsman Jake Weatherald's been replaced by Matt Renshaw in Australia's squad for the second test contest against Bangladesh. Incoming New South Wales Blues coach Brad Haddin has slammed changes to the Sheffield Shield. Cricket Australia's moved to extend the second session of the Shield by 15 minutes and then cut 15 minutes off the final session. Haddin says it just doesn't make sense.
12: I don't think we have to complicate and try to manufacture different hours in play, shorter sessions. I don't like that. Keep the game the same, and then it's up to the coaches to just start developing techniques, game styles, and players that understand what it takes to play at the next level.
3: In finance, the All Ords is down 27 points at 9,248, $1.7074. 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Cloudy with the chance of a shower, northeasterly winds becoming light. Possible showers tomorrow and temperatures ranging from 11 to 23 in the city, 6 to 23 in the west. Looking further ahead, possible showers Friday, Saturday and Sunday. Right now it's 18 degrees in the city, 18 at Bankstown, Penrith and Richmond. That's the latest 2SM News. I'm Diane Coveney-Garland.

0: It's time to look into what's making the news and for you to have your say on the things that matter. Afternoons with Brent Bultitude. Call 13 12 69.
1: Good afternoon. How are you on this glorious Wednesday afternoon? Gorgeous morning out, bright and early, going for a walk. It was a great day, just beautiful, wonderful morning. I trust you were able to get out and enjoy some of the morning on this Wednesday. As we broadcast out of the Hutter Studios each and every Monday to Friday across the Super Radio Network, we welcome you to the program we do. 13 12 69 is our talkback line. If you want to have your say, pick up the phone, give us a call. We'd like to hear from you. Or you can send us your thoughts via email. That's always a good thing as well. Today, let me ask you a question. If I said to you, I'm going to give you a job and I'm going to pay you a salary of $120,000, would you be happy? Would you think, gee, that's a pretty good salary? I don't mind that. That's not bad. Well, I've got to say, a lot of my friends, I wouldn't be able to say they would earn $120,000. I don't think they would earn $120,000, not that we've sat around talking about how much we do and don't earn. The reason I'm asking you this is a mortgage broker today has sparked a national conversation, they say, about the cost of living, revealing the stark reality of what it actually takes to get by, get ahead, if you like, in 2026, in the current economic climate. The reality check is, while to you and me, $120,000, that's right, $120,000, might sound like a high income on paper, the broker explains that when you factor in current mortgage rates, skyrocketing grocery bills, energy costs, and the general cost of living, that figure of $120,000 no longer carries the weight it once did. Many Australians feel like they're stuck in the middle, earning a decent salary, but still living pay to pay because the basics, like keeping a roof over your head and putting food on the table, have become so expensive. So what constitutes a good income then, if $120,000 is not deemed to be a good income? Well, I don't know. A good income is increasingly seems to be subjective, doesn't it? Depending heavily on where you live, whether you're renting or you're paying off a mortgage, and the size of how many people are in your household. $120,000, not your average wage, and according to a few people, not a good wage. Still, I think if I said to you, I'll give you a job and I'll pay you $120,000, most people would think, hey, that's pretty good. On the show today, let me see, what do we got happening? Okay, interviews. We continue the theme of Science Week. We do. Couple of interesting interviews first up this afternoon. After the 1 o'clock news, we're talking about a development that could fundamentally change the way Alzheimer's disease is detected. For years, looking for the biological signs of Alzheimer's has meant expensive brain imaging or an invasive lumbar punch. Puncher, they call it, a lumbar puncher. It's not only invasive, it's also can be very painful. Generally, when there are already significant concerns about someone's memory and thinking, those tests are conducted. Now we're seeing blood tests that can detect proteins associated with Alzheimer's, potentially years before obvious symptoms appear. Associate Professor Joyce Saiti, how'd I do, Melissa? Yep, not bad on the pronunciation. Saiti from Western Sydney University. She's going to talk to us, explain what these new Alzheimer's blood tests actually mean for you and your family, when you should have them, all those sort of things. So that's after 1 o'clock. Then, after 1:30, have a listen to this. We're talking all things robotics. That's right, robots. Artificial intelligence and what the technological revolution actually means for our life in reference to robots primarily. Are robots going to make our life easier? Or are they eventually coming for your job? A robot coming for your job. What's the reality right now in 2026? Because robotics isn't just something you see in a science fiction movie anymore. Robots are already turning up in our homes and schools and workplaces and our hospitals. So this afternoon, Marita Cheng is joining us. Have you heard the name Marita Cheng? Marita is a robotics entrepreneur, inventor, and founder of Autobot. Marita was named Young Australian of the Year in 2012. She was recognised by Forbes as one of the world's top women in technology, and Marita became a member of the Order of Australia at just the age of 29, making her one of the youngest people ever appointed to the order. What's particularly remarkable is where Marita started. Marita grew up in government housing in Cairns. Marita taught herself computer programming before going on to become an internationally recognised technology entrepreneur. And I'm pleased to say we'll talk to her this afternoon about robots, robotics, all that sort of thing. We'll do that after 1:30 this afternoon. And something completely different, nothing to do with Science Week, it's entertainment news. With Leonie Thomas, we'll do that after 2 o'clock this afternoon. Some of the news today, Nicole Kidman opens up about her life after Keith Urban. Jeff Daniels, I think Jeff Daniels is a great actor. Apparently he's stepping into the Oval Office as Ronald Reagan in a movie, The Brink of War. So that'll be interesting. Kylie Minogue's tour, her Tension tour, has smashed records all over the place, and we'll talk about the Logies that were held on Sunday night. So it's a busy afternoon in reference to talking to people, but I'd like to talk to you, so pick up the phone and give us a call on 13 12 69 if you can. Send us your thoughts via email. The best websites to go to are 2SM or 2HD, and look for the afternoon show. Click on the icon and fill out the form. Today, let me see, milestones, August 19, The Beatles. The Beatles are in the news today. Their number one hit, the US number one hit, All You Need Is Love. It was on this day in 1967. On this day, the Fab Four secured their 14th US number one single with the song All You Need Is Love. What a great song. It became an anthem, sort of, did it not? Here's a little bit of it.

0: There you go, the Beatles. All You Need Is Love on this very day, the 19th of August. Number one in the US in 1967. That song featured an iconic sing-along chorus. There were some big names in the chorus singing along to All You Need Is Love. Mick Jagger, Keith Richards, Eric Clapton, and Marianne Faithfull. Marianne Faithfull. There you go. It was the completion of the Rabbit Proof Fence in Australia on this day in 1907. Australia officially completed the construction of the world's longest fence on this day, stretching a staggering 3,256 kilometres across Western Australia. And on this day in 1930, a monumental engineering milestone for Sydney and the nation occurred on this day when the two opposing halves of the Sydney Harbour Bridge finally met and were joined high above the harbour waters. It was on this day, August 19 in 1930. There you go. We've got to take a break here.
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2: In Yagoona, there is a broken down car. It's on the Hume Highway eastbound approaching Auburn Road. In Alexandria, roadworks northbound on Mitchell Road are making some busy traffic at Sydney Park Road. 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I'm Jace Flaxman with the latest traffic on 2SM 1269.
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4: 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So well done to Adam Dewey and Benji Marshall.
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14: 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Brent Voltitude.
0: I like to have a look at the national days. We've got World Photography Day today, celebrating the art and storytelling power of a camera. I suppose these days it's all completely different, isn't it? As we have a camera in our pockets, or most of us have a camera in our pockets with our phones. It's National Aviation Day, and it is National Potato Day. Celebrating the ultimate humble, versatile staple food that feeds millions across the globe in all its crispy, baked and mashed glory. Have you ever thought of all of the things that you can do with a potato? A humble potato? How about mashed potato, roast potato, chips, wedges, hash browns, potato cakes, potato scallops, jacket baked potatoes, boiled potatoes, Hasselback potatoes, potato gratin, pommy frites, bubble and squeak, shepherd's pie topping, cottage pie topping, potato soup, potato bake, potato fritters, rosties, gnocchi, croquettes, potato pancakes, potato dumplings. Let's not get carried away. My point being, how versatile is a potato? It deserves to be sitting up there. National Potato Day. So we've got a quiz. We've themed it the Great Potato Quiz. That's right. We'll do that after 2 o'clock. Give you the chance to score yourself some nice prizes. National Potato Day. How about a potato waffle? Potato pizza? All right, shut up. We'll go back to the newsroom.
1: 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Sydney traffic.
2: In Blakehurst, a hazardous loss load has been cleaned up on the Princess Highway, traffic returning to normal at King George's Road. In Alexandria, roadworks happening and it's affecting northbound traffic at Mitchell Road at Sydney Park Road. 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I'm Jace Flaxman with the latest traffic on 2SM 1269.
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3: The Sydney Swans CEO and chairman have fronted the media at Swans HQ in Moore Park. It has been confirmed 5 players have been stood down by Sydney for the remainder of the season. There was no curfew involved on Sunday night, but the players were deemed to have neglected the culture built around the club by bringing women back to the Pullman hotel room in the early hours of the morning. Swans CEO Matthew Pavlich says the players let down the club.
4: It was staying out late, it was drinking, it was continuing to continue their night, it was bringing women back to the hotel. It was a long way short of what we expect of our players, and we're holding them to a really high standard, but they were well short of anywhere near that standard.
3: Dallas McInerney, head of the Catholic Schools New South Wales, is back in front of the New South Wales ICAC hearing. ICAC is continuing to investigate allegations of corruption between the New South Wales Liberal Party, property developer Jean Nassif, and Catholic Schools New South Wales. Mr. McInerney is expected to give evidence for a large chunk of today's hearing. Sydney's casinos have been slapped with a massive fine over a teenager's gambling spree. The 16-year-old gambled tens of thousands of dollars at the Star and the Crown and had 91 alcoholic drinks, all using a fake ID. The casinos have been fined $2.25 million. Frank Beard, the drummer for rock band ZZ Top, has died aged 77. He was in the band for 50 years and passed away a couple of days ago in hospital. The cause of death is unclear and an autopsy will be performed. Ukraine's recently ousted defence minister has called for the country to hold elections. He argues that the nation faces a crisis of governance in the biggest internal challenge to President Volodymyr Zelensky since Russia's invasion. Currently, Ukrainian law prohibits holding elections during wartime. In sport, Harry Grant is starting in the number 9 role for the Storm when they take on the Panthers tomorrow night. Port Adelaide's Mitch Georgiades is set to sign a new deal to stay at the Power until the end of the 2029 season. In the AFLW, Brisbane's Dakota Davidson will miss this weekend's grand final rematch against North Melbourne after her one-match ban for striking was upheld at the tribunal last night. And Len Ikitau and Joseph Swali'i have been recalled to the Wallabies squad for their upcoming test against Argentina. In finance, the All Ordinaries is down 34 points at 9,239. One Australian dollar is buying 70.77 US cents. 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
18: Cloudy with the chance of a shower and northeasterly winds becoming light. Possible showers tomorrow with temperatures ranging from 11 to 23 degrees in the city, 6 to 23 in the west. Looking further ahead, possible showers Friday, Saturday and Sunday. At the moment in the city, it's 18 degrees, Bankstown 19, Penrith 19 and Richmond 19. That's the latest 2SM News. I'm Benjamin Smith.

0: Pete, that was a big hit when it came out.
1: I love you.
0: Christa Bergen, Lady in Red. It was a big hit, it was. Yesterday we talked about cigarettes and Pauline Hanson made an announcement that one of her policies was that she would take 75% off the excise of cigarettes. There's something rather interesting happening with cigarettes today as well. Yesterday we talked about Pauline Hanson's proposal to cut tobacco excise by 75%. And look, whether you agree or disagree, think it's good, bad or indifferent with Pauline Hanson, here's the extraordinary thing. Guess what the government is about to do? It was reported this morning. Put the excise up. That's right, the government is about to make legal cigarettes more expensive again. Can you believe this? They are. On September 1, what are we now, 19th of August, so in a bit over 10 days, September 1, tobacco excise will be indexed by 1.6%. So for a packet of cigarettes, what does that mean? It means another 49 cents is added to a packet of cigarettes in excise. That doesn't include the GST. And for a packet of 20 cigarettes, 49 cents in excise, add the GST, effect. And you're looking at roughly 54 cents more on a packet of legal cigarettes. And that assumes the entire tax increase is passed on, of course. But why wouldn't it be? It always has been. And that's before the tobacco companies decide whether they want to add anything themselves. Now, look at what happened this week. More than 100 Metro petroleum service stations around the country were raided in this major investigation into suspected illicit tobacco and vape sales. Have a listen to what they reaped as a result of the raids. According to the details released about the operation, 100,000 cigarettes, 5 kilograms of loose tobacco, and 1,400 vapes were seized. This is from 100 Metro petroleum stations. Again, 100,000 cigarettes, 5 kilograms of loose tobacco, and 1,400 vapes. And this isn't some tiny little problem happening in the shadows. The Australian Border Force says that in the last financial year, it seized more than 2.2 billion illicit cigarette sticks at the Australian border. That's billion with a B. It estimated the tobacco seized represented more than $4.7 billion in evaded duty. So here's the question. At what point does the price of legal cigarettes become so high that the black market becomes increasingly attractive? Well, the horses basically left. The gate is open, the horses bolted. Because that's the dilemma. The government puts up the tax because higher tobacco prices are intended to reduce smoking. See, that's the excuse the government keeps using. Higher tobacco prices are intended to reduce smoking. But the Pauline Hansons of the world, the One Nations of the world, they realise that's not the case anymore. But there is another consequence. If legal cigarettes become dramatically more expensive while illegal cigarettes remain dramatically cheaper, you create a very valuable market, don't you, for the criminals? And that's what we're seeing. And we've now got some pretty ordinary, extraordinary evidence of just how big that market's become. The government is spending enormous resources trying to shut it down. Police are involved, border forces involved, health authorities involved. There's raids, seizures, closures. And of course, as I said, September 1, the increased price of legal cigarettes goes up again. So I'm not suggesting that Pauline Hanson's 75% cut is the right answer, but at least it's an answer. But I do think there's a perfectly legitimate question here. If the legal product keeps getting more expensive while the criminals keep selling a much cheaper alternative, that black market's not going away. It's looking very attractive, isn't it? And all it is going to do, as I see it, is get bigger. Because the raids are getting bigger. The raids are becoming more often, so more regular. The size, the seizures are getting bigger, and the tax bill keeps getting bigger. But it'll be interesting to see how this ends, and if it ends, and when it ends. Elon Musk is in the news today. There's something slightly embarrassing about the story that I'm about to tell you. People living in regional Australia are increasingly turning to Elon Musk's Starlink because their regular phone and internet services aren't good enough. And before we get into Elon Musk, let's talk about the actual problem. The Telecommunications Industry Ombudsman received more than 1,800 complaints from regional customers about intermittent service and dropouts in 2025 into 2026, and another 2,100 plus complaints from people who said they had no phone or internet service at all. So put it together and what have you got? Around about 4,000 complaints from people who said they had no phone or internet service at all, or they had an intermittent service. That's not particularly impressive for a country that has spent billions building a national broadband network. And now people are putting a satellite dish on the roof and saying, forget it, I'll buy my internet from space. Now there's an irony here. We spent years and we spent billions building the NBN. Then we've got people in the bush saying the NBN isn't working properly. So basically, stuff it. I'm not going to use it. I'm going to buy Starlink. And Starlink isn't some experimental science project anymore. The ACCC tested it and found Starlink delivered an average download speed of 170 megabits per second during the busy evening period. 170 megabits per second. That's serious internet. And here's another funny little twist. Telstra now sells satellite internet. Yes, Telstra now sells satellite internet, but it's powered by Starlink. That's right. So you can pay Telstra to provide you with Elon Musk's Starlink internet, which means if you're unhappy with your telecommunications service, apparently the solution is to change telecommunications company and end up with, well, back with Elon Musk. And there aren't actually dozens of genuine alternatives. There's NBN's SkyMaster satellite service, which providers including ActivateMe, SkyMesh, Pivotel and BorderNet use. That is a, well, I was going to be a little unkind. Let's say it's not a very good service. Amazon is coming in with its LEO satellite network, formerly known as Project Kuiper, with trials expected in Australia later this year. OneWeb is another low Earth orbit operator, but it's primarily aimed at business customers. So the competition is coming, but at the moment, Starlink has a pretty big head start. And I think that's the extraordinary part of this. The story isn't really about Elon Musk. It's about why somebody living in regional Australia has to look into the sky to get a decent internet connection. Because we've spent billions and billions and billions of dollars on the NBN. And now we've got people worried about whether they can even make a 000 call because their mobile coverage is unreliable. That is not a luxury problem. That is a basic infrastructure problem. If the government

0: system, fine. But if you live in the bush and your answer is, yeah, well, it's hopeless, so I bought a satellite dish from Elon Musk, I'm not sure the brochure quite matches the reality. And perhaps the most embarrassing part of the whole thing is this. We built the NBN to connect Australia. And now people are paying Elon Musk to finish the bloody job. First-hand experience, I couldn't get NBN in the Hunter Valley. In Hunter Valley wine country, supposedly one of the biggest tourism areas in New South Wales. You couldn't get the NBN in certain parts of the Hunter Valley. I remember having guests come from Singapore, stay with us in the accommodation, and they couldn't believe the speeds of internet in Australia, how bad they were compared to Singapore. They just couldn't believe how bad it was. So we had to go down the road of Elon Musk Starlink. And as it said, I mean, I went from, in speed tests, the best that Telstra could give me, because I couldn't get the NBN, the best Telstra could give me was, and I'm not making this up, was a download speed of 1.8 megabits per second. I said it right. 1.8 megabits per second was the best they could deliver. So we went to Starlink, and I still remember the day I installed it, just temporarily. It arrived in the mail. We set it up. 102 megabits per second was the first speed test I did, and it just got better after that. So you can easily understand, yes, it's a little more than what we were charged by Telstra, but my goodness me, it is a good service. So no wonder Starlink's going ahead in leaps and bounds.
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2: Goona, broken down truck heading west on Rookwood Road, just past Bronco Road. No problems, the M1 up to Newcastle, Central Coast, Newtown, King Street, busy both ways past Missenden Road. 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I'm Jeff Ollis. That's our traffic on 2SM, 1269.
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1: Hi, Mike.
2: Hello, Brent. How are you this afternoon?
1: Not too bad, mate. Thanks for calling.
2: Thank you very much. Just a quick one. I'm hoping you might be able to... Well, give me your thoughts on it anyway. The tobacco excise.
1: Mm-hmm.
2: From what I understand, at the moment, with the illegal tobacco, the government is missing out on somewhere around towards $6 billion a year in excise.
1: Yep.
2: Okay, so if we take that $6 billion, we multiply it by the remainder of what the cigarettes are costing. I don't know what that would be, but I mean, it'd be a substantial amount of money. That money isn't going either into the system. By what I mean by into the system is it's not being attributed for anyone to be paying taxation on, because of course it's all illegal money. It'd be paid in cash. They wouldn't be doing anything there. And the other thing is, what impact would that loss of revenue be on the CPI?
1: I couldn't answer that question. I don't know. It's an enormous loss of revenue, though. $6 to $8 billion is an enormous loss.
2: Exactly.
1: Look, I think, Mike, the problem is the government don't know how to solve this problem. They've created it. Both governments have sort of gone down the road of every March and every September, up go the prices because of the excise with alcohol and with cigarettes, etc., with petrol. But... they're losing so much revenue, and they are doing what they can to try and fight the crime, the illicit crime, but they just don't know how to fix the problem, how to solve the problem,
2: exactly.
1: Do they?
2: And I'm thinking, with all of this missing money that's not going through any channels, if this is not going on to the CPI figures, what's the real figure of inflation?
1: I'm sorry, matey. You're asking questions I don't have answers to.
2: Yeah, exactly.
1: But can I tell you, I wouldn't be going to the Treasury and asking them the questions either, because they have no idea. Let's face it, they told us rents were only going to go up $2 a month as a result of the May budget.
2: Exactly. Exactly right. And just quickly, NBN. I have NBN on down here. I'm in Lake Bunmora. I'm currently with Telstra. Now, I pay them $108 a month or whatever it is. I'm supposed to be getting 500 megabytes per second.
1: Mm-hmm.
2: Okay? And what Telstra are doing, I don't know why, but they're throttling their modems so that you're not going to get the full amount, because they can't get enough, information across to all their people are in the area.
1: So have you got in touch with Telstra and said, listen, I'm paying for this speed, but I'm not getting it? And what do they say?
2: They say, no, it's something to do with your equipment. It's your equipment. I said, well, the equipment's supplied by yourself.
1: I persist with the so-and-sos, I do, because I'm sick and tired of these BS answers that they tell us, that the people in their phone answering departments in, you know, the Philippines or something like that give us. I'm sick to death of that. But I've got to say, I'm with Optus. They offer me 100 megabits per second. That's all I really need. I don't do gaming or anything like that, and every time I do a speed test I get my 100 megabits per second, so I've got no complaint with the NBN in the city. But if you're talking about the country, that's a completely different scenario.
2: Mine's supposed to get 500 and mine usually comes in around 230, 250.
1: Does it? Well, get on the phone and complain, because if you don't complain nothing will happen.
2: True.
1: Good to talk to you, Mike. Thank you for your call. G'day, Ralph.
3: Hello, Brent. Lovely to hear your voice again.
1: Thank you, mate.
3: Mate, look, here's a real story. My mate, he lives in Charlestown, I won't name him. He had the NBN come out. 18 weeks it took to install it, the NBN cable. But they wouldn't run the cable because they didn't carry a certain pipe, a conduit pipe, plastic conduit, rated for NBN. So they couldn't do it because they don't carry it. You had to go and source it yourself, install it yourself, before they would install the cable.
1: How long did it take? How long did it take, you said?
3: 18 weeks.
1: It took 18 weeks for him to get NBN to his, what, house?
3: Just to the to the house. By the time it got installed upstairs, where it had to go, because he had to buy the special conduit, he had to get an electrician in to do the job, to install the conduit, and then it took another, I think it was another 8 to 10 weeks after that, that they finally did the full install to the second story.
1: Just ridiculous, Ralph. It is. We keep hearing these horror stories of the inconvenience and expense that people have to go to get the NBN. That's why Elon Musk's Starlink is growing in popularity. Thank you for your call, Ralph.
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4: Yaguna, broken our truck heading north on lane 2, Rookwood Road, just past Bronco Road. No problems I'm seeing for the M1 off the Princess Highway heading down towards Wollongong and the Illawarra. 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I'm Jeff Wallace. That's Ace Traffic on 2SM, 1269.
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16: Good afternoon, I'm Patrick Morrow. The head of the Sydney Swans has apologised for the behaviour of 5 players as they are stood down for the rest of the year. Isaac Heaney, Chad Warner, Nick Blakey, Riley Bice and James Jordan will not play again this season. It's after a late night drinking session at the Pullman Hotel in Melbourne has Victorian police investigating sexual assault allegations. Sydney Swans chairman Andrew Pridham says they know they've torpedoed the season, but the sanctions had to happen.
17: The sanction that we've imposed and the impact that will have on our football season is clear for all to see. And in making this decision in terms of the sanction, it's very important to note that the football outcome was not a consideration of the board.
16: A police manhunt is underway after a man was allegedly stabbed to death in Sydney's inner south. Officers were called to a Waterloo unit at 7:20 last night, where they found the man, aged in his 30s, in a critical condition. He was taken to hospital but died a short time later. A woman who was also in the unit at the time was assaulted and sustained minor injuries. The wage price index rose 0.8% in the June quarter and by 3.2% annually. The Australian Bureau of Statistics, Rachel Merrick, stated this is down from 3.4% at the same time last year. She stated the drop in the share of jobs with larger wage rises has contributed to lower wage growth overall. A man and woman have been charged with murder after an alleged stabbing south of Brisbane yesterday. Emergency services were called to a Benley property at 4:45 p.m. after reports of an altercation between three people in which a woman stabbed a 66-year-old man in the affray. The man died at the scene. A 47-year-old man and a 43-year-old woman have been charged with murder and other offences. Quest Apartment Hotels says it's investigating an alleged security breach that has affected customers' personal data. The compromised data related to records from before June of last year and includes full names, email addresses and other contact details. The company warned people not to click on unexpected links or to open attachments, even if they come from the hotel. Thailand's Prime Minister has arrived in Canberra. He was given a ceremonial welcome this morning before meeting with Prime Minister Anthony Albanese. The meeting aims to strengthen the strategic partnership between both nations. Applications are now open for the We Swim Multicultural Community Water Safety Program. The program aims to educate communities, regardless of background, on the dangers of the water as summer approaches. Dr. Justin Scar, Chief Executive Officer of the Royal Life Saving Society, says the information could save lives.
18: Royal Life Saving's released an open call for multicultural water safety grants. There is $5 million available to community organisations to build bridges between migrants and refugees and boost swimming skills. The grants range from up to $100,000 to $10,000 for community ambassadors. So we're calling on community organisations, irrespective of your background, to reach out.
16: In sport, Jet Cleary will reunite with his dad Ivan and brother Nathan at the Penrith Panthers next season. News Corp reports that the New Zealand Warriors and Penrith are set to come to terms on a deal which will allow Jet to be released from the final year of his contract to join Penrith for next season. Melbourne's Jacob Van Rooyen will miss the next three games after his striking ban was upheld at the AFL Tribunal last night. Sydney FC are through to the semi-finals of the Australia Cup after defeating NPL New South Wales side SD Raiders 1-0. Tonight sees APL Leichhardt take on A-League side Melbourne Victory in their quarter-final clash, and Venus Williams has received a US Open wild card. In finance, the All Ordinaries is down 44 points, 9,229, and one Australian dollar is buying 70.79 US cents. 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
19: Cloudy with the chance of a shower, with northeasterly winds becoming light. Showers tomorrow with temperatures ranging from 11 to 23 in the city, 6 to 23 in the west. Looking further ahead, showers of Friday, Saturday and Sunday. At the moment in the city it's 19, Bankstown 20, Penrith 20, Richmond 20. That's the latest 2SM News. I'm Patrick Morrow.

0: It's time to look into what's making the news and for you to have your say on the things that matter. Afternoons with Brent Bultitude. Call 13 12 69.
1: Good afternoon. Thank you for your company. Lovely to have you with us on this Wednesday afternoon. It is this hour. We're going to talk all things. What are we talking about? Let me grab my notes. In a moment, we're talking to Joyce Siet. This is about the new blood test for Alzheimer's. And after 1:30, we're going to talk to Marita Cheng about robotics and AI. It's all part of Science Week. Sharon said on the emails, well, I don't know where I stand. I'm totally under financial radar along with many others. I'm totally under the financial radar with many others. This was in reference to a story we did when I first came on air. If I can pull up the story, there was an article today in one of the papers saying about the average wage being $120,000, still a good salary in Australia. Is it or isn't it? I said that if I was to give you a job and say I'll pay you $120,000, the majority of people would think that was a good wage. But at the moment, experts are saying it's not. It's not enough to pay all the bills, all those sort of things. So Sharon says, I'm totally under financial radar along with many others. A maximum a year for me is $25,000 a year. Sharon, obviously you don't work full-time, you work part-time. She said, I guess I'm a bit lucky. I don't care for luxury items, live simply, and am resourceful, as in growing some of my own foods. My pets are my luxury, as well as family and friends. That is from Sharon. Sean says, Australian governments are so slow to react to any new disruptive product. Uber wiped out the taxi industry. Airbnbs increased general rents. Illegal e-bikes are everywhere. The same with illegal cigarettes, which are wiping out legal sellers like IGAs and small independent petrol stations. Imagine what AI companies are up to before legislation catches up. As I've always said, Sean, too many governments, local, state, and federal in this country are reactive for so many things instead of proactive. And Tilly says, you were talking about the NBN when our medical clinic in Stanthorpe was forced into it. They lost their landline and fax completely, as did many other businesses. They now rely on mobile phone. And Tilly, they're not on their Pat Malone there. All right, it is Science Week. We're talking about a development that could fundamentally change the way Alzheimer's disease is detected. For years, looking for the biological signs of Alzheimer's has meant expensive brain imaging or an invasive lumbar puncture, generally when there are already significant concerns about someone's memory and thinking. Now we're seeing blood tests that can detect proteins associated with Alzheimer's, potentially years before obvious symptoms appear. But just because a test can tell you something doesn't necessarily mean you should rush out and have it done. So what can these tests actually tell us? How accurate are they? And what happens when you discover you're at increased risk of a disease that you can't necessarily prevent? We're joined by Associate Professor Joyce Siet from Western Sydney University to explain what these new Alzheimer blood tests actually mean for you and your family. Professor, thank you for your time this afternoon.
2: Thank you for inviting me on.
1: Joyce, let's start with the basics if we could. What exactly is this new blood test? What's it looking for in someone's blood?
2: Great question, Brent. So it's been quite an exciting development. These tests are essentially looking for these tiny biological clues in our blood that can tell us what may be happening in the brain. So in particular, they are measuring these proteins such as phosphorylated tau, or p-tau for short, and that's been associated with Alzheimer's changes that have been associated with the brain. And what's remarkable is that the technology has become quite sensitive enough for us to detect these proteins at extremely low levels in a simple blood sample.
1: Now, how different is this from the way Alzheimer's has traditionally been diagnosed?
2: So Alzheimer's typically cannot be diagnosed until after death when we look at the brain and we see that there are these particular aspects in the brain. At the moment, to have a diagnosis of dementia or Alzheimer's, you may go through an extensive brain scan. You might go through a more invasive lumbar puncture. You go through additional neuropsychological tests with psychiatrists or specialists. And then you make a more informed decision.
1: So the blood tests, Joyce, how accurate are these tests? Can they actually tell us that someone has Alzheimer's, or do they simply indicate that they're at a higher risk?
2: Yeah, it's a little bit more complicated than that. So these biomarkers offer clues rather than a diagnosis on their own. In terms of accuracy, they look at how these blood tests relate to, let's say, your brain scan or to a lumbar puncture, and there is some correlation between those two. So being a bit more faster and sort of less time consuming, I guess it's less time consuming to go with those ones than to get a blood test. But I just also want to emphasize that you may get an abnormal result. And it can tell us perhaps that there is some change happening in your brain, but it doesn't necessarily mean also that the person has dementia. And as you mentioned, in fact, some of these changes can begin years before any other symptoms appear.
1: So let's talk about that, because one of the remarkable claims is that these biological changes can be detected years before someone actually develops obvious symptoms. How far in advance are we talking about? How many years?
2: Yeah, it's so these proteins can appear 20 years beforehand. So it is quite remarkable that it can appear that many years. And what the studies indicate is that over the years, as you accumulate more and more of this type of protein, the chances of you having Alzheimer's is higher. So we still need to know a lot more exactly, you know, what are the levels, when is it appropriate to have a look at. And in essence, really should be assessing the whole person, you know, their symptoms, medical history, the cognitive assessment, and if required, other investigations too.
1: Joyce, if I took one of these tests today and it showed Alzheimer's related proteins, what would that actually mean for me? Is that dependent on how old I am?
2: Yeah, it would be too. So as I mentioned, like if you have a positive blood test, it might be that there is some related biology, but it doesn't automatically mean, you know, you have dementia. Like I said, it's not a test that we should interpret in isolation. It has to be considered by your GP, potentially a specialist, and also other factors. So occasionally, you know, we know our memory slips a bit, but it doesn't mean it's Alzheimer's or dementia. It can be affected by other sorts of things. So we need to rule out the other aspects too.
1: Could a positive result actually, and I'm, you know, being the devil's advocate here, Joyce, but could a positive result create unnecessary anxiety for someone who might never actually develop dementia?
2: Yes, absolutely. And in fact, there was a few studies that have been released recently which showed that centenarians, so those over 100, have a third. They looked at a sample, a third of them had this protein that looked very similar to Alzheimer's, but they have absolutely no cognitive deficits of that sort. So you may have this in your blood, but you may not experience it in life, the changes that you would associate with dementia or Alzheimer's.
1: On the other hand, however, could knowing you're at risk years earlier give you an opportunity to do something that might delay or reduce that risk?
2: Mm-hmm. Yes, absolutely. So the biggest advantage of this is if there is an early detection, it gives us time. And this time really matters because we're talking about identifying people who could benefit from newer treatments, because some of the treatments that we have now are intended for people in earlier stages of Alzheimer's disease. But it's not also about the medication it can give, also the opportunity of things that you could change, so your physical activity, blood pressure, smoking, social connection, sleep. And that gives us more time to ask questions and make decisions and plan for the future if we need to.
1: It's Science Week. We're talking about the new era of Alzheimer's blood tests with Associate Professor Joyce Seat. Joyce, are these tests something you think everyone over a certain age should eventually have, or are they better used for people who already have memory concerns?
2: Not at this stage. I would say if you have memory concerns, you would talk to your GP, have a discussion. As I said, the GP might want to rule out other things that are going on, so like stress or depression, other medical conditions, before pursuing, because it is a big decision to go forward for a blood test, which may, you know, detect for Alzheimer's or not, and what are you going to do? So having that conversation with the GP is your initial first step. don't rush out and go get it yet.
1: Am I right in saying, Joyce, that we're also seeing at the moment Alzheimer's treatments emerge that work best when the disease is caught early? Are we starting to see some of these treatments come through?
2: Yes, that is true. So there are some medications which are suitable for individuals in earlier stages of Alzheimer's disease, with some studies showing there's been some benefit of that. If you take it on earlier over time, it is relatively short. So over a period of a few years, they've seen some benefits in delaying the progression of the condition. So that is a potential offering.
1: So could these blood tests... That being the case, could these blood tests change who gets access to those treatments?
2: It could, definitely. There is still access issues, however, with that being said. So there is the cost of these treatments and the cost of the blood tests and the subsequent medication and treatments too. And the government, as well as various centres and universities, are working very hard to get this onto our Medicare benefits schedule so that we don't, we're not out of pocket.
1: We often talk about new discoveries in medicine and they're X amount of years down the road. These blood tests, are they available for the general public now if you're willing to pay the dollars?
2: They are now. It is still very early stages. This was launched a few weeks ago, and it is only possible to be done at a certain centre at this stage. So I would say wait until some more guidelines have come out and it's become more general knowledge, particularly for our GPs. But at this stage, it is happening and it can happen quite rapidly too.
1: How expensive are they at the moment?
2: That's a great question. So I do not know at this stage, because there is only one place that offers offers this potential test where you can take it at. It's definitely out of pocket, and it goes up to about $400.
1: I read
2: depending on yours.
1: Sorry, Joyce, I jumped in on you there. I read that the results come through pretty quickly too, don't they? You can get results almost within 20 minutes or something. Is that right?
2: I don't think that would be the case unless you're doing it on site. It will probably be the usual when you go through a pathology and you will get your results and your GP comes back to you, tells you your results. So usually 24 to 48 hours.
1: Finally, Professor Joyce Siet, if someone listening this afternoon is worried about Alzheimer's disease, because it runs in their family or they've noticed changes in their memory, what's the sensible thing for them to do right now?
2: I would have a honest chat with your GP, have a chat also with your family member or your carer who may have noticed perhaps other symptoms that have taken place. Most people are concerned about their memory, and we're not saying, you know, I forgot my keys or I forgot a name occasionally. That can happen with older age. We're looking for more larger changes and things that affect your independence, for example. If you are concerned at any time point, do reach out to your GP and, you know, they can arrange for a specialist or they can arrange to rule out if there are other factors that may be affecting your memory.
1: What do they say? Don't be too concerned if you forget where you put your keys. Just be concerned if you forget that you own a car.
2: Yes, that is correct.
1: Yeah, true. It's been a delight chatting with you. Thank you for your time this afternoon. What's your puppy dog's name?
2: He's Chestnut. I think he's very excited about these blood biomarkers too.
1: Thank you, Professor. It's been a delight talking with you.
2: Thank you.
1: That's Professor Joyce Siet. See, we do some wonderful things in this country, don't we, when it comes to medicine? That is just another example, these blood tests for Alzheimer's disease. So you can have it done today. There's only one place where you can get it done. I dare say that's either in Sydney or Melbourne. But this will move quickly, and it will get to the stage where I imagine you'll be able to have this blood test done through your GP at most pathology outlets. We'll take a break here.
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4: Jalora, her purse has been knocked down, affecting lane 1 northbound, Rookwood Road at Newer Road. Well, they've broken down a truck down the road from the crash, Yaguna, past Brunker Road. That's been cleared out of lane 2 northbound, and one travelling well up to Newcastle. Mercedes-Benz GLA 200 Special Edition, 465, 490 drive away. 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I'm Jeff Wallace. That's traffic on 2SM 1269.
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3: Afternoons with Brent Bultitude. Call now, 13 12 69. We'd love to hear your thoughts.
1: Matt's called in. Good afternoon, Matt.
12: G'day, Brent. How are you going, mate?
1: Not too bad, mate. How can I help?
12: That's good. Oh, just talking about the NBN, just a bit of an example. I've got a son who's a plumber in a western town, western Queensland town called St George, about 6 hours west of Brisbane. Anyhow, he gave NBN away a long, long time ago when Starlink came on and it was proven a successful business. He jumped on board. Now, wherever he goes, he gets phone coverage. And the example was he was at this remote property because when I say he's a plumber in St George, he could find himself 100 kilometres away, you know, doing a job out in a property somewhere. So, yeah, he was there one day and he was talking to the farmer in the paddock. Next thing, the phone rang and the farmer said, "Holy hell, what was that?" And my son said, "Oh, it's my phone." He said, "Yeah, you're getting phone coverage out here." He said, "I haven't had phone coverage out here for years." He said, "Oh, through Starlink." So he was, that's just one example, of course, and he left NBN quite some time ago, yeah, and he's quite happy.
1: And I understand it with the Starlink, you can pay a further fee and it can become mobile, so you can take the damn internet with you wherever you go, which is sort of probably what your son does, hence he can get his phone calls.
12: That's exactly right, yeah, he's done that. I don't know how, it's beyond me, but there's something he puts on his roof, and wherever he is in Australia, he can receive a phone call, which is vital for his business, you know.
1: Mate, the NBN, it's cost us as taxpayers, and continues to cost us, but it's cost us billions and billions and billions and billions and billions of dollars, and then we get Elon Musk has come along with Starlink and it does a better job.
12: Yeah, well, I mean, we're our think tankers in Canberra. I mean, you know, it takes an entrepreneur to just, didn't they foresee this in the future and put satellites up there for ourselves? So
1: obviously they didn't, mate. They should have. I wish they had. Good to talk to you, Matt. Thank you for your call.
12: Thank you.
1: See you, mate. Bye-bye. We've got to go back to the newsroom next.
3: 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Sydney traffic.
4: Jalora. Person has been knocked down, affecting northbound lanes. Rookwood Road at Muir Road. Seven Hills. Old Windsor Road busy northbound, approaching Powers Road. Good run for the M5, passing King George's Road out towards Moorbank Avenue. spot the Gruffalo, and friends at Sydney Zoo. Follow the augmented reality trail and see your favourite animals along the way. 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That's those traffic on 2SM, 1269.
13: G'day, this is Tim Webster. 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
20: Good afternoon, I'm Patrick Morrow. The Sydney Swans have suspended Riley Bice, Nick Blakey, Isaac Heaney, James Jordan and Chad Warner for the remainder of the AFL season. The five players have been investigated by the club for their involvement in an alleged incident at the Pullman Hotel in East Melbourne on Monday morning, while Victoria Police continue to investigate allegations of sexual assault after the drinking session at the hotel. Police have charged a woman with firearm and weapons offences following a routine vehicle stop in the New South Wales Snowy Mountains. Officers pulled the woman over on Monday afternoon and she allegedly returned a positive drugs test. They searched the van and seized a privately manufactured firearm, a gel blaster firearm and several knives. The 33-year-old woman was arrested and taken to Cooma Police Station, where she was subject to a secondary drug test. There's been criticism of the gambling reforms being debated in the Federal Senate by a member of the Liberal Party. Liberal Senator Paul Scar says the reforms are fatally flawed. He praised Shadow Communications Minister Sarah Henderson for making changes, but says he will cross the floor and support amendments from Independent MP David Pocock, which go much further. With millions of Australians impacted by gambling harm, he added, he won't be a part of it. The New South Wales opposition is urging the Minns Labor government to outline its price caps following public feedback on a proposed 6-tier camping fee structure for the state's national parks. It was also not released a report looking into the camping fees. New South Wales Shadow Minister for the Environment, Jackie Munro, says the government needs to come out and explain its plan.
21: The government needs to make a decision about how camping fees are going to operate across New South Wales. They said that they would do this by the 1st of July this year. That date has flown by, and so families have utter uncertainty about what they will be paying by the time Christmas comes around.
20: In sport, youngster Luke Hansen is expected to be given a shot in the halves for the injury-riddled Warriors. It comes as Luke Metcalf's season is all but over with another hamstring injury. Christian Petrarca will miss the Gold Coast Suns' final game of the AFL season against St Kilda on Thursday night due to a foot injury. And Aston Villa have agreed a deal to sign West Ham defender Aaron Wan-Bissaka. In finance, the All Ordinaries is down 35 points at 9,238, and one Australian dollar is buying 70.76 US cents. 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
9: Cloudy with a chance of a shower with northeasterly winds becoming light. Showers tomorrow with temperatures ranging from 11 to 23 in the city, 6 to 23 in the west. Looking further ahead, showers for Friday, Saturday and Sunday. At the moment in the city it's 20 degrees, Bankstown 20, Penrith 20, Richmond 20. That's the latest 2SM News. I'm Patrick Morrow.

0: That is a band called Mike and the Mechanics, and All I Need is a Miracle. It was a big hit. It's Science Week, and I suppose it's a bit of a twist, but mechanical things. We're talking about robots this afternoon, artificial intelligence, and what the technological revolution actually means for your life. Are robots going to make life easier? Are they eventually coming for your job? And what is the reality right now in 2026? Because robotics isn't just something you see in a science fiction movie anymore. Robots are already turning up in our homes, in our schools, our workplaces, and our hospitals. And we're joined by someone who's been at the forefront of that very revolution. Marita Cheng is a robotics entrepreneur, inventor, and the founder of Autobot. She was named Young Australian of the Year in 2012, recognised by Forbes as one of the world's top women in technology, and became a member of the Order of Australia at just 29. And that makes her one of the youngest people ever appointed to the Order. What's particularly remarkable is where she started. Marita grew up in government housing in Cairns and taught herself computer programming before going on to become an internationally recognised technology entrepreneur. So robots ultimately going to threaten our jobs, or could they actually make our lives better? Is that what is going to happen? Let's find out. Marita Cheng, welcome to our program. Thank you for taking the time to talk to us.
1: Great to be here, Brent.
0: Are you in San Francisco?
1: I am. I'm in San Francisco right now.
0: And I can tell you, what is it, 22:09 in San Francisco PM, and it's Tuesday. Is that right?
1: That is correct.
0: I didn't need a robot to tell me that.
1: Yeah, you figured it out all by yourself.
0: I did. Let's start with the obvious question. Should we be excited about robots, or should we be worried about robots, Marita?
1: You know, robots are, I feel like there's so much excitement about robots. Like, how do we create these like moving computers to help us in our everyday lives? And, you know, I like to think about the self-driving car. We've had cars for over 100 years, and only recently, in the last couple of years, have they started to drive by themselves. And so for over 100 years, we will be driving the cars, but also we've learned how to build a ecosystem around these cars. We've learned how cars should look. We've learned about all the different components that make up a car. In robotics, we've had robots in factories, robots in manufacturing, robots to help us that are far away from humans. In terms of like robots in our everyday lives, robots that help us in the home, we're still learning, what do these robots look like? What tasks are they adept at, and at what price point? And so we're still learning all those things, and we'll have to figure all of that out before robots are in our everyday lives.
0: When people hear about robots taking over our jobs, what do you think people misunderstand about how robotics is actually developing?
1: I think there's like many layers to it. So, for example, in San Francisco, maybe like 8 years ago, they introduced a robot barista, a robot that makes coffees. And people were like, oh no, you know, they're going to take over all the baristas. But like, you go to San Francisco and you look at the coffee lines, and the baristas that are humans are like making the coffees, and there's like a long line of people waiting for human-made coffee, and you look at the robot coffee thing and like there's no one there, and people just walk past it. So I actually think that if you want a robot to take over like a barista's coffee job, that needs to be like a really good coffee. That needs to be like a better coffee than like something that a human can make. Mm-hmm. And if it's not, then why are you gonna, you know, pay a why are you gonna save like a dollar to like go and get a coffee by a robot if you can pay a dollar more and support a human being and have them make your coffee? And so I think like all of these nuances, like they all add up, and all of that needs to line up for a robot to like really take over someone's job. I go to the movie theater and they have these robots there to deliver food to the cinema. And lately they're kind of just sitting there, and these movie theaters seem to want to employ like teenagers to do the job of like bringing the food to the patrons rather than having the robots take over that job. Why is that? Well, it's because teenagers can like they can climb stairs. You can tell them to do other tasks. People like teenagers more than robots. People want to support a teenager's job, and so there's all these considerations. Like, I guess like a teenager, they're not going to just break down, and you know you need to call maintenance to fix your teenager. And so there's all these things that like yeah need to line up, and in order to really have robots like be productive and be in a variety of industries. I mean, robots work great in factories. Robots work great away from humans, where there's like boundaries where you can make sure that a robot's doing its task and humans are safe. And so it'll take a while before we're confident about robots being safe around humans and robots doing tasks that are productive enough to justify how much we're willing to pay for those tasks.
0: Marita, you've spent years of your career developing robots designed to help people, but what are some of the most useful things that robots can actually do that people might not realise? So you've talked about people preferring a human being to make a coffee or to take them food in a cinema, but let's flip the coin. What are things that people prefer robots to do?
1: My favourite robots are single-purpose robots, robots that are built to solve very specific problems that are dangerous to humans, that are dirty to humans, that are low-value jobs that humans do not like doing. I really like the robots that are used at recycling plants around the world to sort different kinds of plastics. It's able to tell apart different kinds of plastics that have been humans and sort them out and then recycle those plastics to earn money for the recycling plant. That is a job that humans do not like to do. That is a job that is dangerous to humans to sort through recycling. By the time someone gets really good at recognizing different plastics and sorting out recycling, like they want to get promoted to do something else. So I think that's a great job for robots. Robots are great at precision work, manufacturing. They're good at scanning walls for cracks, concrete. They're good at looking for faults in power lines, things like that, you know? Like, things that are dangerous to humans, things that cost a lot of money to maintain. Robots can save a lot of money, save a lot of time, and increase safety for everyone involved.
0: What about our homes? How close are we to having genuinely useful household robots rather than just the robotic vacuum cleaners that many of us have in our homes? I mean, we don't like doing the housework. We don't like cleaning windows. We don't like vacuuming. We don't like doing this. We don't like doing that. Cleaning the toilets, doing the washing. How far away do you think it is before we'll be able to have a robot in our house that will do all the tasks that we don't like performing in our homes?
1: Well, honestly, robots are having their moment right now, and they're receiving a lot of venture capital funding off the back of this, or as part of this AI frenzy that we're in right now. And there are robots in San Francisco that you can hire. You pay it $30 an hour, and it is remotely controlled by humans to come to your home or office and tidy up. So rather than paying for a human cleaner, you're paying for a robot cleaner.

0: there are more and more robots that are announcing their products being available this year and next year. Some of them are humanoid looking, and they will do tasks that you tell it to do. Some of them are remotely controlled by someone elsewhere, so remotely controlling this robot in your home to, for example, get the dishes off the table, bring them to the sink, load your dishwasher, pick toys off the ground. There's a lot of work being done now on laundry folding robots. It's a hard problem because getting a robot's hand to like pick up fabrics and clothing of different sizes is difficult, and then like folding it is difficult, especially for a robot. So there's a lot of robots are now being trained on millions of videos of people folding clothes using like augmented reality headsets. Using like honestly, there's so much video being taken right now of people folding clothes for the purpose of training these robots. Such that there's robot arms now that you can like take into a new room in a new environment that it's never seen before, give it clothing that it's never seen before, and it can by itself figure out how to fold that clothing.
1: You've done work with AI as well. Where does AI end, artificial intelligence end, and robotics begin? And what happens when you combine the two? I mean, what you've just described to us, robots that are folding washing, you take them to a new room in a new environment, give them new clothes, and they fold the clothes. Is that a combination of both artificial intelligence, AI, and robotics already?
0: I think, with robotics, because AI is such a big industry and it's so pervasive, it really covers everything. And robotics could be considered like a segment of AI. But I think with robotics, it's that it has that physical manifestation. With the laundry folding robots that I just described, a lot of that advancement actually comes from the advancements in AI. Before LLMs, before ChatGPT, training robots to do tasks like that was very difficult. Took a lot of time, a lot of effort, because you needed precision and you needed to tell a robot all its entire range of activities before it could do a task. With LLMs, roboticists were like, "Oh, we can do something similar in the field of robotics. Let's train robots similarly to how ChatGPT was trained, so that we don't have to give it such precise instructions, and we can give it more general instructions. We can give it speech instructions, and it can interpret and understand what we're saying, and then translate that into physical movements." And that's actually why robotics development is actually exponential in the past couple of years compared to the 5 years before that.
1: Can you see in the future whereby, in years gone by, I'd hire a cleaner from a cleaning company and they'd come and clean my house? Can you see in the future, for several different jobs, let's talk around the home, I would go to a company that has a series of robots and I would hire one of the robots to come out to my place and do the house cleaning for me? Or do you see it being a situation where robots will become so normalised that we actually buy a robot to be part of our household family?
0: Honestly, both things, right? So there are some robots that are available for a subscription fee of $499 per month, and you have your own humanoid robot in the home that is remotely operated to do whatever you want it to do. And these are robots that you can pre-order now. Lawn mowing robots, there's the vacuum cleaning robots, there's window cleaning robots, there's also a toilet cleaning robot, but that's more for commercial properties. It'd be kind of expensive now, but there could be a company that pieced together all of these single-purpose robots so that you could

0: a variety of robots from. But, you know, the future that I think the roboticists are really aiming for is the everyone has their own robot and everyone is paying that $500 a month for their own robot in their own home, for us to tell it to do whatever we want it to tell it to do. It's kind of like the personal computer, you know, how we all, like, everyone has a personal computer. A lot of people have a personal computer in their home. That's what the roboticists are aiming for.
1: Marita, I can't wait. Thank you for spending some time with us this afternoon in your evening in San Francisco. We appreciate it in Science Week, all right?
0: Yeah, I really appreciate it. It is National Science Week this week. There's over 2,500 events happening all across Australia this week. You should check out scienceweek.net.au, find an event in person near you, or virtually. There are also events happening all across the country. My company and I, we're actually putting together 9 events virtually all across Australia. So look for it's called Live Sessions Python Coding happening all across the country. We have an event tonight in like 3 hours and tomorrow. And it's really fun.
1: Thank you, Marita.
0: So good. Much to do.
1: Okay, good to talk to you. Enjoy Science Week. Thank you. Bye-bye. That is Marita Chang. Yeah, it's amazing, isn't it? I don't know about you, but I really do look forward to the time when you can get your robot and it comes to your home and it does all the housework for you. So what would you not need? You wouldn't need the robotic vacuum cleaner. We've got a robotic vacuum cleaner. And at times it gets stuck on rugs or some furniture, but generally, the longer it's in your place and the more that it does the cleaning, it does it learns the design and it learns all the things that normally would trip it up. So it gets to the stage where it just works each and every time you want it to. So wouldn't it be great if you could have a robot that came and did the vacuuming, cleaned the toilets, did the housework, cleaned the windows, I don't know, cleaned the pool, put the dishwashers in the dishwasher, or if you didn't have a dishwasher, did the dishes for you, did the ironing for you. How much would you be willing to pay for that? And I suppose, what do you do when they finish? You turn it off and put it in the cupboard, maybe. That's probably the future, hey? AI, there's a story around today. AI Know What to Ask. Here's an interesting little twist in the AI debate. We keep hearing that younger workers are the generation embracing artificial intelligence. They're the digital natives, they say. They grew up with smartphones and social media and technology. But interesting, new research suggests the boss might actually be using AI more than the younger generation. A study by Breakpoint found nearly 3/4 of senior managers are using AI every week as part of their jobs. And they're not just playing around with it, they're using it to sort through emails, summarise information, prepare talking points, put presentations together and review documents before they walk into a meeting. And most of those senior managers reckon it's actually making them better at their jobs. Now compare that with junior and entry-level workers. The younger generation, only about a third said they were regularly using AI to help them with their work. And here's the really interesting bit. The people who are using it most aren't necessarily the youngest people in the office. One business coach, who is 51, said she uses ChatGPT and Claude regularly and often uses them more than younger colleagues. She uses AI for creativity, but also to challenge her thinking. And I think that's the bit that's being missed in all this. The advantage isn't simply knowing how to open ChatGPT. Anyone can do that. The real advantage is knowing what to ask it, what to question, and what, I suppose, what not to ask it, what not to hand over to it. And that could be creating a rather interesting workplace divide. Isn't it interesting, though? Not the young versus the old, not millennials versus, I suppose, Gen Z, but people who know how to use AI effectively versus people who don't, because the technology doesn't care how old you are. It cares whether you know what to ask it to get the best results. So I just thought it was an interesting article that, you know, here's a situation, a study that shows that older people, the bosses in the office, are using AI more than the younger generation. It is coming up to 2 o'clock. And we go back to the newsroom next, all right? Entertainment news with Leonie is coming up in the next hour as well.
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3: Earlier crash, Chiloro Road, Rookwood Road, Muir Road, taking out northbound lane 1. M1 Currumbonga crash, truck and car northbound lane 2. Approaching Freeman's Drive, there are delays. 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I'm Jeff Wallace. That's Less Traffic on 2SM 1269.
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14: Good afternoon, I'm Patrick Mulroe. The Sydney Swans say they are a club that treats women well, as it stands down 5 players for the rest of the AFL season. Isaac Heaney, Chad Warner, Nick Blakey, Riley Bice and James Jordan have been banned for the remainder of the year. The CEO and chairman have fronted the media, saying the actions of the playing group falls well short of their standards at the club. CEO Matthew Pavlidge says the sanctions are only related to the night of drinking and not the police investigation.
15: We are one club and we treat and respect women incredibly well, and it's of the utmost importance to our football club. We have a huge female supporter base. We've got a huge academy that has boys and girls playing in it, and all women deserve to be treated respectfully and feel safe.
14: A multi-agency search for missing bushwalker Lily Hooper is continuing today in the New South Wales Southern Highlands. The 18-year-old was last seen leaving a home in Oakdale at around 8 a.m. last Wednesday with the intentions of going for a hike in the Natai National Park. Close to 100 members of the Australian Defence Force joined the search for Lily today. The federal government has announced reforms to the super system to tackle predatory practices, mismanagement, conflicted conduct and fraud. In a National Press Club speech, Assistant Treasurer Daniel Molino outlined a comprehensive crackdown on predatory lead generation practices that can lead people moving their super. Molino says the government will also strengthen oversight and governance of managed investment schemes.
16: The lesson from Shield and First Guardian is that modern consumer harm can be sophisticated, interconnected, scalable, and readily replicated. Reports of similar lead generation activity targeting Australians continue to emerge. Our task is therefore not only to respond to past failures, but to reduce the risk of future ones.
14: The federal government has allocated $100 million for work on the Great Western Highway. A stretch of the road in New South Wales has been closed for months after it developed cracks. Federal Minister for Infrastructure, Catherine King, says it's a big project.
17: The New South Wales government's been working really hard to get a fix, and today we're announcing that the federal government will partner with the New South Wales government, will bring $100 million to the table. The New South Wales government is doing the same to start the construction of, in essence, a new bridge over the top of the Convict Bridge, which includes some improvements with a climbing lane on the eastbound, the climbing side.
14: An alleged flasher has been arrested after a three-year investigation in Port Douglas in far north Queensland. He's accused of exposing himself to several children and adults at a number of local resorts between 2023 and 2026. The 40-year-old has been arrested and will face court today. And US President Donald Trump says he will delay imposing new tariffs on a wide array of Canadian goods for 3 days as the countries firm up a trade deal. In sport, the Panthers' Casey McLean will be back after suffering a hand injury as they take on the Melbourne Storm tomorrow night. Michael Checker has officially been named as the new New South Wales Waratahs coach for the 2027 Super Rugby season. He led the Waratahs to their maiden Super Rugby title in 2014. Braden Maynard will miss Collingwood's clash against Brisbane on Friday night as he's recovering from a knee and hamstring injury. Rodri is officially a Barcelona player. The 2024 Ballon d'Or winner has left Manchester City in a deal worth in the region of £65 million. And Alexander Albon will stay at Williams for the 2027 season after signing a one-year contract extension. In finance, the All Ordinaries is down 35 points, 9,238, and one Australian dollar is buying 70.73 US cents. 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
18: Cloudy with a chance of a shower, with northeasterly winds becoming light. Showers tomorrow with temperatures ranging from 11 to 23 in the city, 6 to 23 in the west. Looking further ahead, showers for Friday, Saturday and Sunday. At the moment in the city it's 20 degrees, Bankstown 20, Penrith 20, Richmond 20. That's the latest 2SM News. I'm Patrick Morrow.

0: It's time to look into what's making the news and for you to have your say on the things that matter. Afternoons with Brent Bultitude. Call 13 12 69.
1: Good afternoon. Thanks for your company. Thanks for the emails about our robots and our robotic interviews. Look, I've had a couple of messages about the robotics interview. I understand what you're saying. I don't think the problem was that it was too technical. I think it actually was probably the opposite. How many robots are actually working in homes? What can they actually do right now? How much do they cost? How quickly is the technology developing? What jobs are they going to change? What can a robot actually do that you and I can't? Well, you know, I don't know. We tried to find out. Sometimes we don't always succeed, but we'll see what we can do with robots. Sometimes the person that you talk to about a particular topic, be it robots, be it medicine, be it anything, they know so much about the information, about the topic, but at times they find it difficult to impart that information across to you and me, Mr. and Mrs. Joe Public. Anyway, thank you for your thoughts. We're going to talk all things entertainment with Leonie Thomas this afternoon. Hi, Leonie. How are you?
2: Hey, Brent. How are you? If only I could get a robot to make my bed and fold my fitted sheet, right?
1: Well, I was sort of trying to find out how far away are we from that, but who knows? I would spend a reasonable amount of money if I could have someone doing all that sort of thing. Imagine, though, if you could have a robot. I mean, have you got a robotic vacuum cleaner?
2: No, I just have a normal vacuum.
1: See, I've got one of those robotic vacuum cleaners, and they learn the layout of your house, and the more they work, the better they understand all of the things, the obstacles that you may have in your house. So they're great. I mean, I've got it to work, 3 days a week, and it's one of those... It washes the floor as well as vacuums the floor.
2: Oh, wow.
1: It knows when there is a rug. And it doesn't wash the rug, so it vacuums the rug, it washes, it vacuums, it does all sorts of things. So, look, it's fantastic. You haven't had to vacuum the floor in ages. But if you can take that technology, and I know we speak to Stephen Fennick, he's the tech guy every Friday, and he's trialled robotic lawnmowers. So you can get yourself a robotic lawnmower, but they come with limitations. But imagine the day when you've actually got a robot that does all of those things and folds the laundry. The young lady we were talking to, she was saying that they are teaching robots at the moment to fold different styles of laundry, and they'll take them to different rooms and they'll get them to fold different laundry. So it's on its way, and maybe in 10 years' time you'll be able to do that. You'll be able to go and buy yourself a robot that comes and lives with you, and when you've finished doing the dishes and the laundry and cleaning the toilets and vacuuming the pool or whatever, you can lock it up and put it away. But I think we're a fair way from that.
2: Just like the Jetsons.
1: Just exactly right. Just like the Jetsons. Meet George Jetson and his wife, whatever her name was. That was a great show. I love that show.
2: Leroy was the son.
1: Yeah. That was a great show.
2: It was.
1: Let's talk all things entertainment. Now, look, I've got to say, I don't know a lot about this. I've got here... there was a wedding. Is it Tallulah Willis? Now, Tallulah Willis is the youngest daughter of Bruce Willis and Demi Moore. Of course, I'm of the vintage knowing Bruce Willis and Demi Moore, but the daughter got married, did she?
2: Yeah, so she's 32 years of age. She's married her partner, Justin Ace, who's a musician. They had a special appearance that was organised by Demi Moore for Chris Martin, the frontman of Coldplay, to play there and perform. It was at the family estate, and it was an Alice in Wonderland-themed wedding.
1: When you've got the sort of money that the Moores and the Willises have, I suppose you can theme your wedding anything you want.
2: You can. So she wore a Balenciaga gown and a Vivienne Westwood reception dress. I believe she had 4 dress changes and a beautiful photo with Bruce, which I think is really important in this stage of his life.
1: Because he's got onset dementia, hasn't he?
2: Yeah.
1: What do they say? Yeah, he's got dementia, and apparently is Bruce Willis was present to celebrate Delight fans worldwide amid his ongoing battle with dementia. It's terrible what happens. It really is. Anyway, that's the wedding out of the way. Let's talk about Nicole Kidman. She's opened up about life after Keith Urban. Apparently she's back on the dating scene, Leonie.
2: Yeah, so I don't know too much about her dating, but she sort of has come out to British Vogue for an interview, and she said she feels like she's sort of in a state of free-falling. So she's just sort of going with the flow of things. She sort of, after the divorce and separation, she was like, oh, my God, where am I going? What's next? Sort of faced that stage of vulnerability and intense moments of fear. But as she does and says, she's focusing on just going with her feelings and not going with her head and just seeing what happens.
1: She can go wherever she wants. She's got the money to do anything she wants, hasn't she? And, for that matter, the contacts.
2: Yeah, absolutely. So, and I believe that the divorce with Keith was so much more calmer than those that she had with Tom.
1: How many times has she been married? Cruz was one. Was she married after Cruz, before Urban?
2: No, I don't think so. I think it was just...
1: Just the two of them.
2: I'm not sure.
1: There you go. Okay, so Nicole, she's free-falling, as they say.
2: Yeah.
1: I didn't realise she was nearly 60. She looks pretty good for 60.
2: Yeah. Yeah, she does. I think she's beautiful in the sense that she's sort of... I don't know, she just is quite iconic in her approach to things and is very centred, and I think that's kind of what keeps her afloat and grounded at the same time.
1: For that matter, Keith is near 60 and he's looking pretty good for 62 as a bloke.
2: Yeah, I like Keith. So I think it's really sad that they kind of drifted apart, but love does what love does and doesn't when it doesn't.
1: Then again, I don't think they've been too concerned about financial issues. I don't think it kept them awake at night. So they wouldn't have had too many concerns about, gee, we've got to go to the mailbox tomorrow and get the electricity bill. How are we going to afford to pay it?
2: I know, right?
1: Which house is that electricity bill for? Is it the one in Australia, the one in the Southern Highlands, or the one in, you know, wherever? They've got so many, or they had so many real estate properties, they did, yeah. Jeff Daniels, one of my favourite actors. He is in the Oval Office as Ronald Reagan in The Brink of War. Tell me more about this.
2: So The Brink of War is looking at the 1986 summit. It's where Ronald Reagan and Gorbachev got together in a house in Iceland, and they talk about the nuclear arsenal and how to actually prevent it from going forth. So it's an American historical political drama film. I watched the shorts of it today. Mm-hmm. So there's a scene where Reagan says, here we are, the two of us deciding whether there will be peace or war in the world. Gorbachev says, it's how you win a war. Reagan says, we're not trying to win a war, we're trying to end one.
1: So
2: and it's not going to be in Australia.
1: Say it again, please.
2: It's not going to be screening in Australia, so you've got to import it online to watch it.
1: How do you do that?
2: I'm not sure. So they're just when I was Googling it, it went live in America on August 14th. But as for Australia, it's got to be done like online through some, I don't know, DVD things that you can get digital.
1: So we may not get to see it.
2: No.
1: Okay.
2: Yeah.
1: Let's not worry about talking about it. Let's go to the next thing. Kylie Minogue's Tension Tour smashes records. Is that what it was called, the Tension Tour, was it?
2: Yeah, so this was her tour last year. She had 60 shows worldwide, $78.4 million worth of revenue from it.
1: Of revenue?
2: Yep. $576,000 tickets were sold.
1: Across 60 shows?
2: Yep.
1: What was the previous record? What was the show? It was Kylie X in 2008.
2: Yeah, before that, yeah.
1: 576,000 tickets, $78.4 million. That is a lot of money. And that's what stars of the size of Kylie Minogue, you know, the stature was probably a better word to use, Brent, of Kylie Minogue do. They've sold millions and millions of records, but they realise these days that they can make more money by doing the tours and playing the stadiums than what they can from selling records.
2: Yeah, absolutely. And she did the live album with this as well. So, I was sort of thinking about Kylie, and, you know, we've all loved her. We've loved her from Charlene. But globally, as Nick Cave said, she's got a universal appeal. She's very genuine. She talks about her heartache, heartbreak, health, hardships that she's faced. And she's just, everyone can kind of relate to her. She's relatable. And I think that's what gives her that love globally. You know, I don't think it will matter how old she is. Like Madonna, everyone will still go and see her and support her. And
1: there is a documentary on one of the streaming services at the moment called Kylie, which you can watch. Have you seen that?
2: Yeah, no, I haven't.
1: I might watch it. I'm a bit of a Kylie fan. I think she's done a wonderful job, and she's represented Australia around the world for years and years and years now in a very stylish way. She has.
2: Yeah, I think she's really beautiful. Like, yeah, we're very blessed.
1: Okay, let's talk about the Logies. look, I didn't read a lot about this. I've got to say I did watch the Logies on Sunday night. I sat down from start to finish. I did watch the Logies. It's a bit of a tradition in our household. It used to be on a Friday night when Bert Newton was hosting it, so I've been watching the Logies for a long, long time. And my wife and I used to have Logie parties. We didn't do that on Sunday night. We just watched it. She fell asleep. I kept going. It was like a marathon. I thought Robert Irwin did a good job as the host. What was what's the social media stories? Are some people bagging him?
2: Look, I haven't really seen anything, to be honest, one way or the other. I have heard that he did quite a good job. He is the youngest ever to have hosted it. I think there was a lot of pressure put on him, to be honest. That's my take. I think that's a lot of big shoes to fill, yeah?
1: Yeah, but I think he did a good job. You know, Robert Irwin's not a comedian. Robert Irwin brought the animals in and had a bit of fun with that. Anyway, the gold winner, Sam Pang, I was surprised that he won it. Honestly, I thought the girl from Channel 9 was going to win the damn thing. The current affair host, I've forgotten her name. Is it Ali Langdon? Is that her name, Ali Langdon?
2: Yeah.
1: I thought she might have won.
2: Yeah, look, I saw that Magna came out, you know, and I thought that was really beautiful to see her on there announcing and awarding the gold Logie.
1: And we lost Johnny Young last week. We did, sadly. I remember as a boy growing up watching, you know, the Kylies of the world. We talked about Kylie and Danny Minogue, her sister, and all part of the young talent team. My goodness me, Johnny Young. He passed away at the age of 79, but he was a 60s pop idol. He wrote some great songs, but he'll forever be remembered for the legacy of young talent time.
2: 100%. So I did not know that he had toured with the Rolling Stones, that Barry Gibb wrote a song for him. I was unaware of that. He came into my life as the TV presenter of Johnny Young, you know, for the talent time. And huge, beautiful people have come from him, Tina Arena, Danny. What a sad loss for the world.
1: It was, yeah, sad loss of Johnny Young. All right, that's done and dusted. That's entertainment this week. Leonie Thomas, thank you for your time. We will catch up with you next Wednesday. Same bat time, same bat channel. Have a good week.
2: Thank you. Bye.
1: Bye. That's Leonie Thomas, Entertainment News.
3: 2SM, Sydney traffic.
4: North Ryde, a broken down truck, taking out lanes 1 and 2, Epping Road, just past Pittwater Road, approaching Denlow Road, heading out towards Epping. Chalora, earlier crash, two lanes closed northbound, Brookwood Road at Muir Road. Census night was Tuesday, the 11th of August. There's still time to complete in the census every answer matters, authorised by the Australian Bureau of Statistics, Canberra. I'm Jeff Wallace. It says traffic on 2SM, 12:69.
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1: Of surveys around today. One in particular, the world's most attractive cities have been revealed. The world's most attractive cities. Who do you think won? The world's most attractive city. Never been there. Osaka in Japan. That's right. Osaka in Japan has been crowned the most attractive city in the world in a recent global study, beating out traditional heavyweights like Paris and New York. Osaka secured the number one spot. It had a perfect attractiveness score. Apparently it was praised by travellers for its vibrant food culture, shopping, theme parks, nightlife and friendly atmosphere. On the podium, first was Osaka. Japan got first and second. Is it Kyoto came in second, claimed second place for its unique blend of historic sites and traditional culture. Number three, New York City. New York rounded out the top three for its iconic urban looks and diverse visitor experiences. Have you been to Japan? Have you been to Osaka? Do you agree? Is Osaka the most attractive place that you've ever been? I would have thought it may have gone to, one of the Scandinavian countries, somewhere like that. Who else was there? Seoul and Paris. France also secured spots in the top five, reflecting strong global appeal across Asia and Europe. As global trends continue to evolve, this new research, they say, highlights the growing prominence of destinations that successfully blend modern entertainment with rich cultural heritage. That's what the report says. There was a story today, was there not, about beaches? What was it? Manly Beach? Manly Beach has been named the best beach in the entire South Pacific. Manly Beach. Not bad. TripAdvisor has put it at number one in the South Pacific and number nine in the entire world. It got a 4.5 out of 5 rating from nearly 8,000 reviews. So clearly, a lot of people think it's pretty good. Manly Beach. I don't know. I could think of better beaches than Manly Beach. I think Newcastle Beach is pretty good. Maybe we'll talk beaches after the news, which is next.
3: 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Sydney traffic.
4: Chullora earlier crash, two northbound lanes affected, Brookwood Road at Muir Road. Currumbong, the M1, a truck and car crash, hanging at lane 2 northbound for the M1 at Freeman's Drive. Delays back about 6 kilometres. 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I'm Jeff Wallace. That's us traffic on 2SM 1269.
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23: Sydney Swans top bosses say they're deeply ashamed and sorry as the scandal engulfs the club. Isaac Heaney, Chad Warner, Nick Blakey, Riley Bice and James Jordan have been stood down and will not play AFL football again this year. Victorian police are continuing to investigate allegations of sexual assault. No players have been charged. Police have charged two teenagers over a series of break-ins and vehicle thefts in northwestern New South Wales. A group of people allegedly forced their way into a home in Moree last Saturday morning and stole car keys before driving off. The driver filled up with fuel at a nearby service station and drove off without paying. Three males, two of whom were armed, forced their way into a Ward Diller home on Saturday morning and threatened an occupant before stealing the keys to a station wagon. They fled in the car, which was later spotted by police, along with the other stolen vehicle. Two boys, aged 14 and 15, have been arrested and charged. Australia's College of Nursing has called on state and territory governments to detail their scope of practice reforms they will introduce to secure a share of $60 million in new federal government incentive funding. The Productivity Commission has estimated scope of practice reforms could deliver almost $300 million in annual budget savings. Chief Nursing Officer of the College, Francis Rice, says the reforms need to improve the duty of care given to patients.
2: registered nurse prescribing has just been enabled in the country, and we'd love to see more support and more information for how that's going to be implemented in states and territories. It can have a great impact in both the public health system and in private settings. So we'd really like to understand how governments are going to support nurses to upskill.
23: At least six Palestinians have been killed in an Israeli airstrike on the Gaza Strip. The missiles were aimed at a small cafe, also injuring 14 people. In sport, Dolphin Max Plath returns to the starting side for their clash against the Eels on the weekend. Collingwood will be without defender Isaac Quayner for its clash with Brisbane as he suffered a glute injury in last week's draw against Hawthorn. And Venus Williams has received a US Open wild card. At 46, Williams is the oldest entrant in the singles draw at the tournament since Renee Richards played at 47 in 1981. In finance, the All Ordinaries is down 36 points at 9,237, and one Australian dollar is buying 70.73 US cents. 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
6: Cloudy with a chance of a shower, with northeasterly winds becoming light. Showers tomorrow with temperatures ranging from 11 to 23 in the city, 6 to 23 in the west. Looking further ahead, showers for Friday, Saturday and Sunday. At the moment in the city, it's 19, Bankstown 20, Penrith 21, Richmond 21. That's the latest 2SM News. I'm Patrick Morrow.

0: There you go, and you got it. Let me see. We got some emails here. This is from Dennis. Dennis says, Re Hansen's stick of poison's comment. That's his subject matter. Brent, is that what Pauline Hanson actually said about reducing pricing and tax on sticks of poison? Or have her words been once again twisted by the media, as is usually the case? Sticks of poison, I think that's Dennis's words, isn't it? Dennis need to be completely banned, as these poison sticks affect others with their filthy products. Unfortunately, we know why our governments won't ban these poisons in a stick. Well, Dennis, they're not making that much revenue out of them anymore. I mean, it's easy to say they're not going to ban them because they're making so much revenue as a result of the excise, but this is what it's all about. The excise is a problem. He said, P.S., my parcel took from Thursday morning to a few hours ago just to go through a small number of suburbs. Yeah, that's part of the problem with Australia Post. Let me see, Warwick says, Brent, the Swans may have penalised the players by suspending them, but the big losers are going to be the club supporters and the sponsors. And then there's the financial long-term impact this will create. Surely fines would be more appropriate for late-night misbehaviour, and then let the authorities take care of any criminal implications. And Peter, he sent me a picture. Hi, mate. Thank you for the picture. He said, Brent, Co-lip? Peter, I'm not sure. It's spelled K-O-H, that would be Ko Lipe in Thailand. He said, beautiful white sand and clear aqua blue water. Peter, there's the old saying of a picture says a thousand words. May I say the picture you sent me speaks thousands of words. Doesn't that look absolutely beautiful? I take back what I say. I was thinking Newcastle Beach is pretty good. Mate, how good is that? You're 100% aqua, blue, water, white sand. It's gorgeous. And this would, I mean, honestly, Manly Beach? Come on, you should see the picture. Yes, Manly Beach was named the best beach in the entire South Pacific. Manly? I said, well, Newcastle. How do they decide what the best beach in the world actually is? Surely the colour of the water, the sand, the waves. What about the view? Is it whether you can get a decent coffee without having to walk 3 kilometres? Because if that's all part of the judging criteria, we're going to have some serious arguments. TripAdvisor says the world's number one beach is Isla Paison. I-S-L-A Paison, P-A-S-I-O-N, Isla Paison in Mexico. That's what TripAdvisor says, and it sounds spectacular. Crystal clear water, marine life, snorkeling, protected coral reefs, lovely. But here's the thing, you actually have to get a boat to get there. So I'm wondering whether we're really talking about the best beach in the world or the best beach experience. And then there's Manly. It's beautiful, absolutely. You've got the beach, the surf, the Corso, the restaurants, the cafes, and that magnificent ferry trip across the harbour. But I'm sitting here thinking about Newcastle. Newcastle Beach is rated 4.5 out of 5 on TripAdvisor. And you've got the ocean baths, the beach, the coastline, and the whole Newcastle beachfront right there. And I'm sure if you live somewhere else, you're sitting there thinking, hang on a minute, what about my beach? That's the fun part, though, isn't it? Because I reckon the best beach in the world is probably not something TripAdvisor can decide. It's the beach you've got a memory attached to. It's the beach you went to as a kid. Maybe it's the beach you went to meet somebody. The beach you go to when you want to clear your head. Or simply the beach where you can sit down, look at the ocean and think, yeah, this'll do. So Manly can have the trophy for now. What's your favourite beach? Send me a picture. I'd appreciate it.
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2: Northbound delays, the M1 Currumbong with a crash at Freeman's Drive through the work zone, taking out lane 2. Delays back about 6 kilometres. Crews off the breakdown, M5, M7 northbound at Kasula. 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I'm Jeff Wallace. That's Oz Traffic on 2SM 1269.
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0: Okay, let's go to Bob. G'day, Bob. How would you be, Bob?
2: Yeah, not bad.
0: Beaches. Talk to me about beaches, Bob.
2: Why they pick Manly for?
0: Yeah, I've got to say, I was surprised when I saw Manly come up.
2: Oh, you've got to kidding me.
0: Have you got a favourite beach?
2: I've got Maroubra and all in Port Macquarie.
0: So Maroubra, is that right?
2: Yeah.
0: And the beach in Port Macquarie?
2: Yeah.
0: Yeah. What's the name of the beach in Port Macquarie? Masters Beach, is that right?
2: Far out. I'll forget what they call it.
0: Anyway, it's a beautiful beach, it is, yeah. Beautiful beach.
2: It's about five or six beaches.
0: Yeah, it's a magnificent beach. Or a series of beaches. I remember...
2: Lighthouse Beach.
0: I think if we grew up, if we were lucky enough to grow up on the coast and we've got great memories of our childhood and going to the beach, that would probably come back to be our favourite beach, wouldn't it? Because we were able to go there on a regular basis. I don't see the sense of having a favourite beach that you only ever went to once in your life.
2: Nah, but mainly, that's a joke.
0: You don't have to agree with it. That's what they said, though. Manly Beach.
2: They need to have another look.
0: They keep saying Bondi Beach, you know, the world's most famous beach and all those sort of things. But as beaches go, I mean, there are better beaches than Bondi Beach.
2: Well, I go down Coromandel and I like their beaches.
0: They do have some lovely beaches down on the south coast. Full stop on the south coast, yeah.
2: Yeah.
0: I'm on the old North Wollongong Beach, North Gong Beach, South Gong Beach, Bellambi Beach, some of the beaches along the road there, the Coaldale Road, you know, down there where they've got that new cliff bridge. Some of the beaches there are just absolutely stunning, they are. All right, Bob, good to talk to you, mate. It's time to do the afternoon quiz. We are going to do the afternoon quiz, give you the chance to score yourself some nice prizes. Today is National Potato Day. I told you that earlier this afternoon. It is National Potato Day. It is, so we've got a theme of potato for the quiz. All sorts of different questions to do with potatoes. May I tell you, don't be scared. It's not too hard. It's not too difficult. If you'd like a clue, all you've got to do is ask, and we'll give you a clue. One clue per person. This is question number one for the Great Potato Quiz.

0: It was introduced in 1952, consists of a plastic potato body that you can attach plastic facial features and accessories to. Now, that's an easy one. What popular children's toy, introduced in 1952, consists of a plastic potato body that you can attach plastic facial features and accessories too. 13 12 69 is the telephone number you dial if you'd like to have a crack at the quiz. All right, pick up the phone, give us a call. We'd love to hear from you.
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2: Earlier crash been cleared. Currumbong, the M1 northbound near Freeman Stripe. Delays back about 6 kilometres as that traffic clears, heading up toward Newcastle. No problems southbound for the M1 down towards Sydney. Seven Hills, our winds are busy both ways approaching Powers Road. 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I'm Jeff Wallace. That's as traffic on 2SM 1269.
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12: The Afternoon Quiz, thanks to Stiff, Sore and Sorry.
0: Thanks to Stiff, Sore and Sorry. It sure is. Thanks to Ray and the crew at Love Oil Collection. They've got a website. It is loveoilcollection.com.au. There is a mobile number there. It's Ray's mobile. If you call it, Ray will answer the phone. He'll answer any questions that you may have about any of the products. Simple as that, all right? It is as simple as that. Let me do the great potato quiz. Could you scroll down on the screen for me, please, Melissa? Daryl is our first contestant. I couldn't see your name there, Daryl. How are you, Daryl?
13: Very well, thank you.
0: That's good. I trust you're having a pleasant Wednesday afternoon.
13: Oh, only way, only way.
0: Do you have a favourite beach, Daryl?
13: No favourite beaches, but probably Byron Bay. Why not?
0: Yeah, that's a good one. Yep, that's a good one. Question number one. What popular children's toy, introduced in 1952, consists of a plastic potato body that you can attach plastic facial features and accessories to?
13: Oh, Would that be Potato Head?
0: It is. Mr. Potato Head is right. What classic breakfast food?

0: food is made from grated or minced potatoes pressed into patties and fried until crispy?
1: Potato... potato patties,
0: Not potato patties, no.
1: No.
0: Sorry, Daryl, got to take your first question's answer, okay?
1: See ya.
0: See ya, mate. Hello, Rick. Ricky, you there?
2: Yes, Dominic.
0: Rick, what classic breakfast food is made from grated or minced potatoes, pressed into patties and fried until crispy brown?
2: I was going to ask for a hint.
0: Jeez, you're on a lousy phone.
2: Yeah, I'll have, yeah.
0: A, pancakes. B, hash brown. C, toast. D, porridge.
2: Hash browns.
0: Hash browns is right, yeah. Which Australian state is famously known for producing a huge percentage of the country's commercial potatoes?
2: Which state in Australia?
0: Yeah. Any idea?
2: Tasmania.
0: You got it. Well done. Two to go. When planting potatoes in the garden, what do we call the pieces or small whole potatoes used to start the crop? There's a special name for them. Rick, do you know?
2: I've got a clue and I've already had a clue.
0: You have. So I've got to say good afternoon, Rick. See you, mate.
2: See ya.
0: Bye. Sandy.
3: Hey, mate. How you going?
0: Not bad, Sandy. When planting potatoes in the garden, what do we call the pieces or the small whole potatoes used to start the crop? What are they called, Sandy?
3: Oh, mate, I'm having a bit of a stab in the dark, but eyes?
0: Eyes. It's not eyes, mate. The eyes don't have it. Hello, Peter. Sounding like Parliament here. Hello, Peter. How are you?
4: Not too bad, thank you.
0: Peter, when planting potatoes in the garden, what do we call the pieces or small whole potatoes used to start the crop?
4: Seed potatoes.
0: You've got it. Seed potato. Ever planted a potato?
4: Yep.
0: And it was successful?
4: Semi.
0: What's semi mean?
4: We got a couple of potatoes off them.
0: A couple of potatoes. It's like I always say to my wife, you know, she says about growing coriander or growing this or growing that, and I'll say, yeah, but it's easier, isn't it, and less frustrating just to go to the supermarket and buy them.
4: God, not coriander.
0: Coriander's tough to grow.
4: Okay.
0: It is. Coriander's tough, like rosemary and mint and there's another one. It's really easy. But coriander's tough to grow. Last question. If you get it, you get the prize. Which country is widely credited with introducing the potato to European cuisine? Have a guess.
4: Oh, it's not Ireland.
0: It's not Ireland. Sorry, mate. See ya. Warwick, question five. Get it right. You've done a Steve Bradbury. You've got the prize. Which country is widely credited with introducing the potato to European cuisine? Warwick.
5: Russia.
0: Say it again.
5: Russia.
0: Russia. No, good answer, but not the right one. Sharon, I'll tell you this much. It starts with S.
6: Switzerland.
0: Not Switzerland, no. Couple of lines opening up here. We're getting down to the serious money. Brett, starts with S, ends in N. Any idea?
7: Sweden?
0: No. But that was a good one. Starts in S and ends in N. Nope. 13 12 69 is our telephone number. If you want to have a crack at this, it's question five. Get it right, you got the prize. Which country is widely credited with introducing the potato to European cuisine? The hint is it starts with S and it ends in N. Rodney, give me an answer, mate. Rodney, you there?
8: Yeah, I'm here.
0: What's the answer, mate?
8: Spain.
0: Spain. You pipped the post. You've won the prize. Congratulations.
8: Thanks.
0: Well done, Rodney. We'll pop you through to Melissa. That's the answer, Spain. That's us for a Wednesday, done and dusted. Thank you for your company. We'll do it all again tomorrow after midday. Back to the newsroom next.
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10: M1 Currumbong, earlier crash was cleared northbound approaching Freeman's Drive. M5, getting busy past Moorbank Avenue out towards Hume Motorway. M4 is signing out of Granville, up past Cumberland Highway towards the Prospect Highway. 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I'm Jeff Wallace. That's us traffic on 2SM 1260.
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16: Good afternoon, I'm Patrick Morrow. The Sydney Swans, Isaac Heaney, Chad Warner, Nick Blakey, Riley Bias and James Jordan have been stood down and will not play again this year. At least four players were linked to an ongoing Victoria Police investigation into an alleged sexual assault at the Pullman Hotel where the Swans were staying after their win over Essendon on Sunday night. While Isaac Heaney and Chad Warner have been dropped from their ambassador roles at Telstra. Federal Workplace Relations Minister Amanda Rishworth says the allegations are very concerning.
17: Every high-profile sporting person in this country is a role model to children everywhere. And I would hope that every sports person in this country remembers that that comes with responsibility and that they should think about those young children that look up to them every single day, because that is critically important and something to keep in the back of all of their minds.
16: Travellers trying to fly in and out of Sydney Airport should brace for delays of up to an hour. This is after airlines were forced to increase the time between departures, as the delays have been linked to an issue surrounding the staffing of air traffic controllers in the Sydney Tower. Qantas has reported 33 delays of up to an hour, while other airlines are expecting delays from 1:30 p.m. to 5 p.m, affecting both domestic and international departure flights. The wage price index rose 0.8% in the June quarter and by 3.2% annually. Federal Treasurer Dr. Jim Chalmers says real wages haven't grown much due to inflationary pressures in the economy.
18: Annual headline inflation moderated for the third month in a row, came in well below the RBA and Treasury forecasts. S&P Global and Moody's both reaffirmed Australia's AAA credit rating. The Reserve Bank downgraded its forecast for underlying inflation and upgraded its forecast for growth.
16: The Australian Defence Force has joined the search for missing hiker Lily Hooper. The 18-year-old was last seen leaving her Oakdale home last Wednesday with plans to go hiking in the Natai National Park. The Army has today joined other agencies in the search. The ACCC has executed a search warrant on WiseTech Global, sending shares into the logistics software firm plunging. The consumer watchdog executed a search warrant requiring the tech company to produce documents and electronic data. WiseTech says it was part of an investigation into alleged contraventions on competition and consumer law, and the data it supplied was in relation to the supply of global logistics services and software. Fashion retailer City Beach will have to pay a $14 million fine. It was slapped with the penalty for selling non-compliant button battery products. It had appealed, but today has lost and been ordered to pay the total penalty. A gun has been seized and two people charged after a vehicle stop in far north New South Wales. Police have pulled over a suspected stolen car at Ballina. A passenger has allegedly run off, dropping a bag containing a gun, ammo and a glass pipe. He's facing six charges, while the female driver has been charged with allegedly stealing the car. In sports, St George Illawarra captain Clint Gutherson has been ruled out for the rest of the season after succumbing to a knee injury. It will mean Daniel Atkinson will wear the number one role on Saturday night against Canterbury, while halfback Jock Madden will return to the West Tigers this week as he replaces Adam Dewey in the number seven jersey against the Sydney Roosters on Sunday. Small forward Tobin Murray will make his AFL debut for Fremantle on Saturday as the minor premiers take on Carlton. Sydney FC are through to the semi-finals of the Australia Cup after defeating the SD Raiders 1-0. And Pakistan's captain Babar Azam will miss the first test against England after injuring his hand. In finance, the All Ordinaries is down 21 points at 9,252. 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Cloudy with a chance of a shower, with northeasterly winds becoming light. Showers tomorrow with temperatures ranging from 11 to 23 in the city, 6 to 23 in the west. Looking further ahead, showers for Friday, Saturday and Sunday. At the moment in the city, it's 19, Bankstown 20, Penrith 21, Richmond 21. That's the latest 2SM News. I'm Patrick Morrow.
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19: Wilson charging at the defence. Now that short side, all good hands. In the end there. And now the pick that goes from Nick White. Try Australia. Belize on the outside. He puts it out in front. It gets to the outside. And into the hands of Bautista Del Ghi. That is a beauty from Los Pumas. Ferraris, Argentina, to the outside. Oh, they're cooking! Australia look for their second try. It's out. With some fast feet. Oh, he lays it off. It's a gorgeous pass for Sua Ali'i, and Australia are in. Still there for the Wallabies. Round the corner. Sua Ali'i steps to the outside. Trickles through the legs, the non-ball. Ikitau, there's no one there with him. He gets it away. They go all in, and they hit the jackpot! Wallabies win in Townsville.
9: Call the boys now, 13 12 69.
20: Good afternoon, everybody. Welcome aboard. Nice to have you with us here on Talk and Sport. 13 12 69, that open line number to come aboard, join us, and have your say today. The Toff's in, Brady Papworth. The Guru's in, backing up after a hard game yesterday. First time he's backed up this year. But we're looking forward to Eric Gray's thoughts and Graham Hughes as well, folks. Don't forget those text messages, 0434 44 1264. Looking forward to your calls and your thoughts as well. 2sm.com.au with your emails and our Facebook page, Super Network Talk and Sport. Hit the like button with your comments there. The Swans stand down an infamous 5 for the season, folks. Yet we still await that full police outcome. Meanwhile, Matt Renshaw's return to the top of Australian cricket plays second fiddle to the Swans. Even more trouble looming for the Panthers and a possible end to that brilliant era of theirs. Looking forward to any debates on 13-12-69. And who will coach Queensland and step into the shoes of Billy Slater? 13-12-69. Busy day ahead, folks. Afternoon, guys.
1: Afternoon, all.
21: Afternoon, boys.
1: Guru.
21: How are you going?
22: Welcome back, Matt. I don't know how you do it.
21: It was a tough call yesterday.
22: Backing up the day after a rep game, it's hard to do.
21: And I've made the first grade team today.
20: So. Yeah. So you won't be doing much tomorrow. You'll be laying down.
21: Yeah. Yes, resting.
22: There's a bit going on. What should we get stuck into first?
20: Well, this is no laughing matter, but I am concerned as to what the eventual outcome of the police investigation is. I mean, I've always been of the belief that we've seen so many incidents over numerous years, and I guess the most outstanding example was the Coffs Harbour scandal, 2004. About acting or doing anything ahead of police's final investigation. Now, the statement that reads here from the Swans, it's important to understand this sanction is only as it relates to players' behaviours and the standard we expect and were expecting post-game.
22: So they stayed out late and they had a couple to drink. Is that the behaviour we're talking about?
20: Now, is that a stand down for the rest of the season on contract?
22: Well, not if it's a team thing, celebrating a win. That I don't imagine they've had a ban on team celebrations post-victories, have they?
20: Well, my concerns are this. There's some things that come into this. Things that you've got to add into. I mean, they are extremely well-placed as a premiership threat with a very good squad. Now, the stand down then also penalises their teammates, which means you're then posting teammates against teammates. It will also affect the fans who have been dreaming and amazing hopes of a premiership title,
22: which are rare.
20: And yet there is absolutely no mention of a fine, a financial penalty.
21: Well, is it bigger than what they're making out, rather than just saying they've stayed out now to drink?
20: Well, we're not going to know, and that's why I said I cannot believe that major action is taken ahead of any finalisation of a police investigation. Don't understand it, don't get it, and in my time I wouldn't have thought you would do it.
22: I find it difficult to believe that the Swans and the AFL have not sat down with the boys, looked them in the eye and said what the hell took place and got an explanation. Right.
20: Correct.
22: But a footy club's job, generally, with a bunch of young men that's become family, we support our families. You sit them down and you go, yep, okay, I'll back you. If you know. Well, that's not what they're doing here. They're basically saying to the world, and reacting to outrage, they're saying we got to treat you as if you're guilty.
20: Yes.
22: And we're going to put you, set you down.
21: Unless they know more.
22: Well, you assume they know. I also would expect that there's someone in the Victorian Police and someone at AFL headquarters have been in touch and have some idea of what took place.
20: See, as it currently stands, and my reading of this sanction only relates to players' behaviours and the standard we expect. If they're going to do any action, I would have thought, well, these blokes are going to be up for massive fines on their contract currently.
22: I hate these situations, hate them. Because no one, you're in a no-win situation, everyone's talking about it, yet no one knows anything, and we don't either. We're just flying blind. And as the president of a footy club and the relationship I have with many of our players, if you sit down and they look you in the eye and say, man, you got to back me here because nothing took place untoward,
20: yeah,
22: then you back them like you would your family.
20: Yeah, so...
22: But that's not what happens in modern sport.
20: But that's why I'm saying that doing it before there's an outcome of what actually happened, of what occurred, what went down. I can't equate anything to a penalty until I know the police full report.
21: Yeah, you'd think so.
22: Well, yeah, you're correct.
20: I mean, otherwise, I'm going, well, I'm guessing they've spoken to the players and, sorry, but you're thrown out for the rest of the year. Well, if you're throwing somebody out for the rest of the year, does that mean their contract's suspended? I'm not reading anything about fines.
22: Well, I'm not too worried about the fines aspect, I've got to say. What they've done to these players at this point is painted them as guilty in the eyes of the public, and that's worse than any fine for a highly paid athlete.
20: Anyway, 13-12-69, folks, to come aboard, join us. I would have thought that you do not cut ahead of a police investigation. But anyway, that's currently what's been done.
22: And the Panthers.
20: Yeah, look, it's interesting. You know, Cleary still hasn't decided. Leota is open for negotiations November 1.
22: Yep.
20: And so will Liam Martin if he can't agree to any contract terms. Boy, that's a huge three.
22: Yes. But like Melbourne, who managed to keep their spine, if they keep their spine, and they've lost players every year for the last five.
20: Yep.
22: And they've managed to recover, recruited well, people to fill a job, much like the Melbourne model. So I'm not prepared to say...
20: They can't bounce back.
22: Well, Liam Henry's... If he's gone.
20: Yeah.
22: But key players, Guru.
21: Yeah, they've kept the spine. I mean, Melbourne did when they were...
22: They've got Casey McLean getting better and better. You've got... Yeah.
21: But the spine, yeah. The halfback, once...
22: Tommy Jenkins still there.
21: Once the halfback goes and then the fullback maybe. But, I mean, they're still there. So they might still be competitive.
22: Mitch Kenny, the hooker, is valuable. And yeah. I think he's one of the key things they've missed in these last few months. I'll get him back shortly.
20: Anyway, 13-12-69, that open line number to come aboard and join us. You might like to send us those text messages. 0434-44-1269, folks. Damo Dog from Benora Point says, I'm waiting for Melbourne to give my nephew Liam Williams a run in first grade side. He's been playing in their 19s and New South Wales Cup side last few years. Hope he gets a crack. He deserves it, and I can't wait to see him on the big screen. Damo, we can't help you. I don't think we've seen him play. But if anybody has young Liam Williams, let us know your thoughts. 13-12-69.
1: 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Sydney traffic.
2: Starting to get busy in Homebush West, Centenary Drive down to Arthur Street. Baulkham Hills, a two-car crash northbound on Windsor Road. It's affecting traffic approaching Coronation Road. The earlier debris, Engadine, Princes Highway northbound near Porter Road has been cleared. 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

0: 13:12:69 to come aboard and join us, folks. It's a double up day. It's a backup from Eric Groth, and he's looking to get involved. Hello, Brett.
1: G'day, mate. How are you going, guys?
0: Good, Brett.
2: Good, Brett.
1: Look, I'm just on the Sydney Swans case. You know, like, over the years, this isn't the first time that it's sort of happened with, you know, maybe NRL guys, AFL guys, or whatever it may be. But I just question the girls that they go and see. Now, I've got a 25-year-old daughter that said definitely I wouldn't go back to any hotel room with any drunk male.
3: Well, there's no... There's no one saying they're drunk either. Just we need to be very careful here.
0: Yeah.
3: Especially when we start labelling what the female involved may or may not have done.
0: So there's not an absolute clear condition other than it was very late, and police are investigating.
1: Well, that's why I think the Sydney Swans haven't given the full story, which they can't. But obviously, you know, if girls meet up with guys or whatever like that, whether they're drunk or whether they're not, and they go back to a man's hotel room, they're not really going to be looking for a...
3: Hang on. Careful. It doesn't matter what they may or may not be looking for. What matters is the behaviour and what's okay and what isn't.
0: Yeah.
3: We can't make those judgments.
1: Well, the behaviour's not right, and I don't think it is, but I mean, you know, if you go back to a bloke's room...
0: Now, Brett, can I just suggest this to you?
1: Yep.
0: The AFL CEO, Andrew Dillon, said last night, the matter remains under police investigation. It is important that the police process is allowed to run its course. So why did we have statements and action given immediately by the Swans?
1: Well, this is what I can't understand here. You know, normally they would have just stayed quiet and let the police come out with it, wouldn't they?
0: No, well, until at least wait for their report to make up your call.
1: Yeah, for sure.
3: And Brett, and for those other people who follow a similar train of thought, if a woman walks into a party or walks into a home or walks into a hotel room, none of those things mean consent for anything. So the fact that she was there is not relevant.
1: Yeah. Was it one girl or was there more?
3: No idea.
0: No idea, no.
1: Yeah, me either. Okay, guys, love your show.
0: Good on you, Brett. Thank you, mate. G'day, Wild Turkey. Hello, Turkey. Gone. Not there.
3: Turkey.
0: We'll see if we can get Wild Turkey back.
3: We don't need Wild Turkey. Drink responsibly, by the way.
2: Not a bad drop.
0: Queensland coach, State of Origin.
3: Nah, Guru's ruled himself out. He's not up for it.
2: That's a good question, actually, to throw out there. Would you coach Queensland if they gave you the money?
3: No.
2: Great. Would you coach Queensland if they...
0: Absolutely. I'd bring them down from inside.
3: See, there's no way Queensland would appoint a New South Welshman. There's just no way.
2: No, that's right.
3: Yeah. New South Wales, on the other hand, we would. We'd say, yeah... We don't mind where they're from.
0: Benny Teo. There's been big raps on Ben as an assistant coach in and around the game, but he's withdrawn from the race. So there's no Cam Smith, no Kevy Walters. So, heavens, who's going to be a Brisbane or a Queenslander Origin coach?
2: Yeah. Well, there's some talk that Darius Boyd would like it.
0: Jeez, does he ever...
3: Some refer to him as Darius Bennett.
2: Yes.
3: He followed him everywhere.
2: Very close, yeah.
3: He did. Mm. He's a very loyal puppy dog.
0: Matt Ballon. Darius. Matty Ballon. Liked him as a player, Matty Ballon.
2: Yeah,
3: and he's part of it now.
0: Assistant at Brisbane, yeah.
3: Yeah, and highly regarded. He would have to give up that job.
0: Interesting. Mm. Yeah, it is. Welcome aboard, Honda.
4: G'day, fellas. How are you?
0: Good, Honda.
4: I'm happy and the legend.
2: Honda.
4: Regarding the Swan sort of issue, the Feathered Fury, look, obviously the board, management, wouldn't have made this decision, Graham, just with a result of, oh, well, they've gone out after hours and they're not in bed by sort of midnight or something. You know, they're celebrating a win against Essendon, for God's sake. You know, they haven't won a grand final.
0: Yep.
4: So at the end of the day, there is consequences. The Swan board and management have made the decision to wipe these guys out for the rest of the season. And you know what? I think it's a good thing. I think it is a real good lesson. And maybe going forward, other footballers might rethink their consequences or actions, you know, moving forward.
0: Okay.
4: And
0: right.
4: It's going to help the Brisbane Lions as well. So I love it.
0: All right. So what did they do?
4: Well, what they must have done something, Graham. Otherwise, why would the board rub them out for the rest of the season?
3: Good question.
0: Correct.
3: But if you're going to do that, tell us. If you've
4: That's their business. Obviously, they know a little bit more than we do. Like, you guys are intelligent people. Now, I must admit, there must have been something that we haven't been told, the public, and maybe that's not our business. You know what I mean? It's something between the board and the players. But
0: why act?
4: Particularly leading into the finals, make this call, Graham.
0: So why act ahead of the police?
4: Beg your pardon?
0: Why act ahead of the police?
4: That's their prerogative to do that. Because it's brought the whole club into disrepute because, you know, obviously there's something, because otherwise, whether it's a male, female who is involved, the other parties, police have interviewed someone.
0: Well,
4: I can imagine that the board would have interviewed those guys. They'd hired a car, went back to Sydney straight away. So, you know,
0: Not necessarily. Yeah, I'm not totally sure of that. All I'm saying is that in 2004 you had a perfect case where the newspapers, television, radio went totally off about Coffs Harbour and the Bulldogs.
4: Yeah.
0: And we eventually got hold of the man that led the investigation, had him on the show, and finally the Bulldogs stood everything down by saying, we will await the full police investigation. The investigation was that they believed the girl misled police and statements.
4: Well, obviously, in this situation, the board of the Sydney Swans has decided to make the call before that comes out, or whether they've interviewed
3: the players.
0: Hondo, we've got to go, but I appreciate your call. Thank you, mate.
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6: At Woolloomooloo, a car accident affecting traffic northbound on Sir John Young Crescent at Palmer Street. At Blacktown, a two-car crash. Blacktown Road eastbound approaching Wall Park Avenue, and the M5 at Moorbank, two-car accident eastbound at the Moorbank Avenue exit. The Mercedes-Benz GLA 200 Special Edition for $65,490 drive away. 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That's the latest traffic on 2SM 1269.
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16: Good afternoon, I'm Patrick Morrow. The Sydney Swans CEO and chairman have fronted the media at Swans HQ in Moore Park today. It has been confirmed 5 players have been stood down by the Swans for the remainder of the AFL season. There was no curfew involved on Sunday night, but the players were deemed to have neglected the culture built around the club by bringing women back to the Pullman Hotel in the early hours of the morning. Swans CEO Matthew Pavlidge says the players let down the club. 2 Sydney casinos have been fined millions over a 16-year-old's drinking and gambling spree. The 16-year-old visited the Star and the Crown multiple times using a fake ID and spent tens of thousands of dollars while being served alcohol. The casinos have been fined over $2 million between them. A man has been charged over a 3-year flashing spree at Port Douglas Resorts in far north Queensland. The 40-year-old has been arrested and accused of allegedly flashing multiple children and families at local hotels since 2023. A hospital in Sydney Southwest is the first to go live with a camera system so parents of babies in the neonatal intensive care unit can see them when they want. Many parents spend a lot of time with their infants, but now if they have to leave, they can still see their bubs. New South Wales Health Minister Ryan Park says it's very high tech.
17: New cutting-edge camera system is now giving parents and carers of preterm and those babies who are critically ill in Liverpool Hospital's neonatal intensive care unit the opportunity to view their baby in real time, even though they might be away from the hospital. This is a real game changer for parents and carers during some of the most difficult times of their child's life.
16: And at least 9 people were killed, including a child, in a fire at a hotel in India's eastern city of Calcutta. In sport, Harry Grant is starting in the number 9 role for the Melbourne Storm when they take on the Panthers tomorrow night. Harry Sheasel will miss North Melbourne's clash against Sydney on Sunday after suffering a fractured cheekbone. And Len Ikitau and Joseph Swalihi have been recalled to the Wallaby squad for the upcoming tests against Argentina. In finance, the All Ordinaries is down 27 points at 9,246, and one Australian dollar is buying 70.72 US cents. 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Cloudy with a chance of a shower, with northeasterly winds becoming light. Showers tomorrow with temperatures ranging from 11 to 23 in the city, 6 to 23 in the west. Looking further ahead, showers for Friday, Saturday and Sunday. At the moment in the city, it's 19, Bankstown 19, Penrith 21, Richmond 21. That's the latest 2SM News. I'm Patrick Morrow.

0: Welcome back aboard, folks. Craig says, I don't think the five swans have been stood down because of sexual assault. We didn't say that.
1: In fact, we went out of our way to say that they'd been, the statement from the Swans was that they had been...
0: The sanction only relates to the players' behaviours and the standard we expect.
1: Returning late and perhaps having one or two.
0: Yeah.
1: Yeah. So Craig, which seems totally over the top.
0: And that's the same for you too, David. If you'd have listened to the chap from the Swans, said the suspension had nothing to do with the police investigation. Do you want us to repeat it again, the words we said?
1: We know.
0: So guys, please listen.
1: But
0: it does help.
1: But if that is true... That the suspension for the rest of the season only relates to staying out late and...
0: Makes it even more ridiculous.
1: Playing up makes it absolutely ridiculous.
0: Correct.
1: And, yeah, that is jumping at shadows.
0: So you can then make your own mind up and say, so what is the club trying to tell you? Hello, Wild Turkey.
2: G'day, Graham, Pappy and Guru. How are you, boys?
3: Turkey.
1: We are good.
2: Good, good. That's good, mate. The last three games of the series, the footy coming up, how do you think it's going to pan out for the semi-finals, guys? Is the cream going to rise to the top, or are we going to have a runner from the back end?
0: I couldn't nominate anybody below fourth position. And I can't see the eight changing.
2: Yeah.
0: You know, the Cowboys have still got a bye up their sleeve. The Knights have got another bye up their sleeve. The Rabbitohs would have been... If the Dogs had have beaten the Rabbitohs, that would have left open something. But I can't see anything changing now.
2: Graham, that was a big game, wasn't it, for the Dogs' house?
0: And, well, in the end, it wasn't a big game for the Dogs. They didn't play like it.
2: Yeah. How are your boys looking? Pappy, the Roosters, they're looking all right.
1: They're looking very good. Well, for a few reasons. One, they've got probably the most exciting roster. So they've got the players who can pretty much in attack anyway, but their defence in recent weeks has been awesome, and they're currently on leading the comp. So they're in good shape.
3: Pappy, your reverse psychology all year has worked.
1: It works a treat. However, I'm not using it this week.
3: You're not?
1: I'm not tipping the Tigers to beat them.
3: They'll miss out, you watch.
2: Eric?
3: Yes.
2: Guru?
3: Yes, mate.
2: Mate, you play for Leeds.
3: Yep.
2: You went over to Leeds. What year were you over there?
3: That was the off-season, 84.
2: Okay.
3: Yeah. Spent 4 months, 4.5 months there, and came back second or third game in to the Sydney comp.
2: Were you single then or married? Or
3: no, married, two kids. The two, Eric and Daniel, the two boys, came with us. So we were 4-1, 5-1.
2: Okay. How'd you enjoy it?
3: It was fantastic. I loved it. The people over there are so warm. They just looked after us, and it was great. The team was great. The teammates, and I had a lot of Aussie players with me. Neil Hunt. We had 11 Aussies in the team at one stage.
2: Yeah. Where were you playing out of there? What's it? Leeds, Headingley?
3: Headingley, yeah.
2: Okay. Oh, right. Yeah. What, you had a favourite pub to go to after?
3: The English boys, they had their favourite pub. I can't remember the name of it, but, yeah, they frequent that quite a bit.
2: Yeah. What about the Chippers? Fish and chip shop?
3: Oh, the off-licence on the corner was, yeah, that was my favourite spot.
1: A chippy.
3: Chippy, yeah. Fish cakes.
2: I was over there in 1988, and how good was that, fish and chips?
3: Fantastic.
1: Very good.
2: Yeah.
3: I came back 16.5 stone. I did. I was a monster.
2: Righto, boys. Have a good afternoon.
0: You too, Turkey. Thank you, mate.
1: Turkey.
0: G'day, Bad Bunny.
4: Good afternoon, gentlemen. Hopefully I'm not going to upset any panellists this afternoon. First thing I want to say is...
0: You're 6-4 on.
4: Frank, rest in peace, Frank Beard. That'll go straight
3: 100%.
4: Your head, Pappy, and Hitch.
1: Mate, we just played him in tribute. Do you
3: Pappy
1: mind?
3: Knows, Pappy knows.
4: I didn't hear you say anything. So
1: no, well, because Graham is a pro and it was straight into the news of the day and... Yeah, it didn't give us time to...
4: Hey, Graham, did Frank Beard have a beard or not?
0: I didn't know whether he played footy or not.
1: He was the beardless drummer.
4: Yes, it was funny, wasn't it? Anyway, I just want to get on to this AFL kerfuffle.
0: Yep.
4: Because I don't follow it, but I understand a bit of some things. So they don't have a no-fault stand-down. So it appears to me
1: correct.
4: That if you're an AFL player, even if you're charged by the police, you can still continue to play football. Is that correct?
1: Well, if there's no-fault stand-down, they can pick and choose how they treat every incident.
4: So what I'm getting at... Okay, did you watch the full interview today at midday?
1: No, I haven't. I haven't watched it. I have read transcripts and pieces of it.
0: Yeah.
4: Right, well, one of the key pieces was there was a journo that came in late in the interviews, and because they were going on about how these players have alleged, well, they're saying that they've committed the offence of bringing the Swans code of conduct into disrepute.
0: Yes.
4: And one of the female journos asked the question, is there a curfew? And the CEO or whatever said, no.
3: No, that's right,
4: and
3: I remember.
4: And then there was reports of the coach being photographed in the wee small hours of the morning. And the reporter then asked, is the coach in trouble and his associates, whoever he was with, because he was out later than the non-curfew. So I'm left a bit perplexed because I think the Swans are playing to the New South Wales market, because we're NRL, we understand, even if they haven't been convicted or whatever, if they're charged, they have to stand down. Tyrone Munro, for instance, has not played a game for South Sydney this year because he was charged with domestic violence. And these damn courts, well, he hasn't even been to court yet this guy has not played a game of football this year. So I don't understand what the Swans are penalising them for. Because if they've done an internal investigation, their internal investigation would not involve any of the other so-called allegations. It would be, where have you broken the code of conduct? And it appears to me they've broken the code of conduct of having a few drinks, past some non-existent curfew, and allegedly invited some women back to the hotel room. Now, at the end of the day, I think the Swans are, well, I don't know how good these players are, but apparently,
1: very.
4: They're all saying it's cost them a good shot of winning the premiership.
0: Yeah.
4: But at the end of the day, I think those players are more in trouble, if it's true, with their better halves. You know what I'm saying? I just don't understand what the Swans are trying to achieve.
0: Bad Bunny, I can only suggest, and I've said it in the opening, that I was closely aligned to what happened to the Bulldogs in 2004, and I would have thought that we learn that the processes are that you let the police investigation to be complete. You don't go running around doing press conferences. You don't go running around telling everybody how badly you feel. You don't go around saying that there's some bad guys over there. You just wait till you have everything. Now, do they already have everything? You would have thought they would have sat down with their own players.
4: Well, the other thing as well, Graham, I've thought of is if these allegations and the people who are making these allegations are so bona fide, surely Victoria Police wouldn't have let those five players to return to New South Wales. They would have held them in Victoria to continue further investigations. Why were they allowed to leave the state and come back to New South Wales?
0: I can't answer that.
4: Neither can I, my friend.
0: No.
4: Neither could I. I just think the Swans have just blown up their seasons at this stage for no apparent reason.
0: Well,
4: ridiculous.
0: Yeah, well, it, on the surface of it, there is a major incident to be answered. But it gets answered by the police and then your action. I've got no idea other than the wording that I read out which just, to me, ends up an each-way proposition.
4: Yep, so we come down to my final question. Who's got the right, even though the AFL are not exercising at the moment, who's got the right policy when it comes to this sort of thing? Is it the NRL or the AFL? Because it seems to me the AFL have just left it up to the club. An individual club.
1: Well, there's nothing necessarily wrong with that.
0: No, well, the club holds an investigation, and then the head body has every right to look at the report and hold their own.
4: Well, if the Swans were a Victorian-based club now, do you think the Swans would have taken this course, or would they have said, look, it's going to be investigated, but the AFL have got a non-stand-down
0: Look, we can only say what was said as it stands, that we don't know all the facts. It's looked like, are they suggesting they know all the facts? If they are, by putting players out there and standing them down for the year, I mean, is it going to become worse than that following a police investigation? We can't answer.
4: Well, it just seems to me at the end of the day, the Swans have come out and said they've breached their code of conduct and ethics or whatever it is. Well, if there's no curfew, then they haven't broken that. So it seems to me in the code of conduct and ethics of the Swans, you cannot bring unknown females back to your room. That's their
1: question. We don't even know that happened.
4: No, we don't.
1: we don't know any of that. We don't know whether they'll follow home. We don't know. That's all speculation. You know, Isaac Heaney, it's Isaac Heaney, isn't it? He's a big, big name.
0: Yeah, yes.
1: Big name. Long, long career, decade or more. He's probably a bit of a pin-up boy with a squeaky clean record. Now, if they can't, as a club, he's one of theirs. He's one of their family. If you're not going to stand up and back a guy like that,
4: yep,
1: then who the hell are you backing?
4: Well, I personally don't know who's prettier, Isaac Heaney or his fiancée. They're both good sorts.
1: I have no knowledge of his...
0: Yeah, careful, Bad Bunny.
1: Of his relationships, and it doesn't matter.
0: No.
1: It doesn't matter, Bunny.
0: Not in this, all right?
4: Anyway.
0: Righto, mate.
4: I've ended up offending you. Thank you anyway for your time.
0: Righto, Bad Bunny. Thank you, mate. More in a moment.
5: 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Sydney traffic.
6: A little crash. Jong Yong Crescent, Palmer Street, M5, they cleared a crash eastbound around Moorbank Avenue. That's got delays back towards Box Road, Currajong Road, eastbound. Heading up towards the Hume Highway, Moorbank Avenue. Census night was Tuesday, the 11th of August. There's still time to complete in the census. 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I'm Jeff Hollis. That's traffic on 2SM 1269.
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0: Now, this is a very interesting email as we welcome you back from Judy, who says, from what I've heard, the decision to stand down the players is totally independent to the police investigation. Correct. It is more about their conduct in that they were drinking to the early hours and it was in direct contravention of the club's culture. If females hadn't been involved, it would have flown under the radar. But because police were involved, then the press got involved. So their behaviour has brought the club into disrespect. I think the club made the right call. I still believe it is independent of the police investigation. Well, if it's independent of the police investigation, why was the word ashamed used by their CEO?
1: Don't know.
2: I think it's just a blanket statement for the sponsors, for everyone to hear the right thing.
0: I mean, I think Judy's right in what she says, but if it's a drinking session that is what they're talking about and nothing else...
1: When there was no curfew in place.
0: I don't think there's any CEO on the land that's going to say, I was ashamed my players were out drinking. I mean, come on.
1: Yeah.
0: It's a very interesting word to use.
1: Disappointed is a much softer word than...
2: Yeah.
0: Ashamed.
1: Ashamed.
2: Unless he knows more.
0: Hello, Nipper.
3: G'day, Graham, Pappy, Guru, how are we this afternoon, boys?
2: Nipper.
1: Pretty well.
2: Thanks.
3: That's good. That's good. Look, I won't go banging on too much more about this Swans affair. I think these are just about out to be, well, you know what.
0: Go for your life, Nipper.
3: But I believe something serious has happened.
1: Nipper.
0: Come on, move on.
1: God.
0: You were going to move on.
3: I'm being obvious, but no. But what I'm looking at here is... of the ramifications of what the Swans have actually done to themselves. Now, in saying that, what I mean is, okay, they're going to have five players that aren't on the field for them, okay? That's going to hurt their side. It's probably going to hurt any chance they've got of maintaining a run to what they call it, the flag.
0: Yep.
3: Okay. The second sort of thing is, it's going to hell of a time upsetting the supporters.
0: Well,
3: the supporters are going to be very dirty because they've now lost the chance of maybe seeing their club in the grand final.
0: I can only assume that there's a hell of a lot more to come. The action that they've taken, I can only assume

0: because to take away the opportunity of the rest of the entire squad and fans is the biggest call you're ever going to make.
1: Exactly, exactly right. And the other thing, what is going to be the detrimental effect on their sponsors? Now, we've seen in rugby league a number of sponsors have pulled out of different teams because of things that have happened off the field. And, you know, if this is big and it costs them a chance of being, you know, up there and their names up under lights and everything for big games, they're not going to be too happy.
2: Well, you would hope that there are sensible enough people not to jump at shadows just yet.
1: Yeah, exactly. Mm.
2: Which is what everybody's doing, including yourself.
1: Yeah, I know. But what I mean by that is if the Swans turn out to be wrong, that's when the trouble will start. If they're wrong, that's when their sponsors will get upset.
0: Well, I think if there is no charges other than breaking their own curfew, I think that's going to cause massive problems as a squad going forward.
1: Exactly. Yep.
2: They didn't have a curfew.
0: No, yeah. Correct. Yeah.
1: But I mean, as Pappy said, mate, you've got to be a big family. You've got to look after each other. Now, this late into the season, you'd think there was a little bit of give and take if it was just across the line, but they've taken it as if these blokes have done something bad.
0: Yeah, well, that's what I said. You had an opportunity to shut down the current coverage of it by leaving it as a police matter and then acting upon the full police report.
2: I would have thought we'd learned, and the police would have learned as well, and governing sporting bodies certainly, from previous instances of these sorts of things. We've had any number, and the outcomes have not been what the public outrage would have indicated.
1: Mm.
2: So you just got to hold your nerves, sit tight, let the police do their work, and support your boys, support your family.
1: Exactly.
2: You know? That's not what's happening here.
1: Yeah. It just seems that the Swans just think something is either that bad that they're not going to support them.
2: Maybe they don't. Maybe they just jump because social media outrage is the way we govern everything these days. We don't actually look at fact and reason. If there's sufficient social media outrage, oh, my God, we need to do something. That's the way the government makes decisions.
1: Exactly.
2: Well, come on.
0: See, Nipper,
1: we don't want to be like them.
0: Nipper, one of my reactions is that this has been made so strong separate to police investigation. Are they telling me that contracts are going to be torn up?
1: Well, exactly.
0: Anyway, exactly. Okay.
1: I mean, if this is disrepute, what is in their contracts to say if they've done that?
0: Yeah,
3: I think the club knows more.
0: Yeah. Well, you would hope they have. Mm. Known more.
2: Damn right, you'd hope.
0: All right, Nick.
1: All right, boys. Well, I'm going to sit back here in the sun and enjoy it for another hour or so.
0: Well, you do that.
3: Lucky you.
0: Okay.
1: I will.
0: All right.
1: I might go and get a glass.
0: We'll keep the country moving.
2: Good idea.
0: For you. Okay. Thank you, mate. Richard says, is it possible that it's based on the players that they've told the Swans hierarchy that this is serious? Everybody keeps on guessing.
2: Possibly.
0: Well, there you go, Richard. Exactly right. 13 12 69, that open line number to come aboard.
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5: Rouse Hill, Windsor Road, busy past Schofields Road northbound with the M5 signing King George's Road out towards Moorbank Avenue. Now busy around eastbound past Currajong Road, Casula for the M5 up towards Moorbank Avenue. 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
15: Good afternoon, I'm Patrick Morrow. The Sydney Swans' top bosses say they're deeply ashamed and sorry as the scandal engulfs the club. Isaac Heaney, Chad Warner, Nick Blakey, Riley Bice and James Jordan have been stood down by the Swans and will not play again this year. Victoria Police are continuing to investigate the allegations of sexual assault. No players have been charged. Chairman Andrew Pridham says he's deeply ashamed, as are the players involved.
16: This is a very sad day for us and for everybody involved. I know that the five players involved, they're extremely remorseful for their actions and having breached the club's standards.
15: Anthony Albanese has met with the Prime Minister of Thailand today. A new joint statement also has Australia and Thailand agreeing to strengthen ties and cooperation between law enforcement, customs, immigration and financial intelligence agencies to disrupt the criminal networks. The Prime Minister says Thailand is one of Australia's closest partners.
17: There is much in the world right now that is uncertain, but our relationship with Thailand is certainly not.
15: The federal government will give the Australian Taxation Office a new power to prevent rollovers into self-managed super funds. Through a suite of reforms, it will also strengthen oversight and governance of managed investment schemes. CEO of Consumer Action, Stephanie Tonkin, says it's welcome action.
18: Today's announcement is a welcome and bold move by government to rein in bad actors profiting off Australians losing their life savings. Lead generation practices in particular were central to the $1 billion of ordinary Australians' retirement savings lost to dodgy investment schemes. And this announcement will have a big impact.
15: The Queensland government is set to push against the proposed Commonwealth NDIS changes. Rhys Sutherland reports.
19: The government passed its NDIS reforms late last night, meaning from 2028, people with mild to moderate autism will be shifted off the scheme and onto state-funded support networks. It comes ahead of the launch of Thriving Kids in October, which will give young children with those same autism levels further support. However, Queensland is the only state to have refused to sign on to jointly fund Thriving Kids, with its Minister for Disability Services, Amanda Camm, claiming key details still need to be ironed out. Premier David David Crisafulli says he wants an open dialogue about his state's concerns, adding the federal government cannot duck shove NDIS issues onto other legislators. At Parliament House, Canberra, Rhys Sullivan, Super Radio Network News.
15: The New South Wales Nationals have welcomed the announcement that funding for the repair of a stretch of the highway in the Blue Mountains has been doubled. The New South Wales government's $100 million funding has been matched by the federal government. New South Wales Shadow Roads Minister Paul Toole says it's taken more than 5 months for the Albanese Labor government to allocate the funding.
12: Money doesn't reopen a highway, construction does. And that's exactly what people want to see happening out here in the Central West. There's still one glaring hole, however, in this announcement. There is not $1 of federal government business support. Businesses have been bleeding for more than 5 months. We've had businesses that have actually reduced their hours of operation, put employees off, and in some cases they have closed their doors.
15: In sport, Clint Gutherson's season is over for the Dragons, with the veteran fullback undergoing surgery on his knee. Daniel Atkinson is expected to cover Gutherson's fullback position for the rest of the NRL season. Matt Renshaw says he wasn't really expecting to be recalled to the Australian Test squad, as he'll be named opener for the second Test match against Bangladesh, which gets underway in Mackay on Saturday. And the Milwaukee Brewers have matched baseball's modern era record for the biggest shutout, beating the Seattle Mariners 22 runs to nil. In finance, the All Ordinaries, just before the close, is down 26 points at 9,247, and one Australian dollar is buying 70.69 US cents. 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Cloudy with a chance of a shower, with northeasterly winds becoming light. Showers tomorrow, with temperatures ranging from 11 to 23 in the city, 6 to 23 in the west. Looking further ahead, showers for Friday, Saturday and Sunday. At the moment, in the city it's 19, Bankstown 19, Penrith 21, Richmond 21. That's the latest 2SM News. I'm Patrick Morrow.
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20: Now a kick by Walker. It's a pinpoint kick. Walker, he gave it to Tallis Duncan. He gallops into the open. And you know who, Alex Johnston, gets his try. Oh, another way to start the second half. And they're less than a metre away from the line. Marma Zellis to Dufty to Tallis Duncan. Souths have gone straight over. And towards the stretchy man, Campbell Graham. He caught it above his head. He shrugs away from Tracy. He's put the ball down. Tackle five. Haywood to Crichton for Burton. And now Tuala. Ball played to Brandon Smith. Sent to Jaden Sullivan. Cody Walker. Matt Dufton. His electric pace. And the decision was spot on. 22 points to 6. They're on track to feature in the finals.
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0: Warm welcome, folks. If you're joining us for the first time today, right across 2SM and our Super Radio Network, 13 12 69, to come aboard and have your say. Guru's in today's backing up. Not bad for a winger, 2 days in a row. Eric Gray.
21: Tough as.
0: Yeah. Brady Patworth and Graham Hughes as well, up through until 6 o'clock later on this afternoon. Hello, Chuck.
22: G'day, guys. How are you going?
0: Good, Chuck.
22: Good. Look, first time caller, but I had to call about the Swans. I'm a massive Swans supporter.
0: Yep.
22: I've been a member since 2000.
0: Yeah.
22: And I think what they did today was showed a lot of courage, and I applaud their decision. Even before the police inquiry is finished.
2: Wow. Okay.
0: Why do you applaud it, Chuck?
22: Well, because...
0: What do you think it tells you?
22: Well, because it tells me the club they are. I mean, the club is bigger than any of these players. And yes, we are going to miss them in the finals, and it'll probably cost us. But it's the club's culture. They've had it ever since I've been a member. They've called themselves the Bloods.
0: If it's their culture, why was there no curfew? Why was it go out until whatever time?
22: Well, I can't answer that, and, you know, it's a shame they never all got on a plane back to Sydney. But
0: absolutely, yeah, absolutely.
22: But, you know, I believe the curfew might have been the problem there. But, well, these guys have broken rank, and they have to be punished. And I actually think it might affect their careers long beyond these banned for the rest of the season.
0: Mm.
22: You know, Isaac Hinnie. Heaney is Pappy, you mentioned, you know, he's the star boy. He's the pin-up man.
0: Absolutely, yeah.
2: And I imagine he has an exemplary behavioural record and is looked upon as, you know, the boy next door, everyone loves him. And yet no police charges and no evidence of anything yet, and they've just... boom, see ya. And that's not what families do.
22: Well, it's what clubs do.
2: No, it's not. Reactionary clubs who jump at shadows, yeah. Who govern by social media outrage levels. That's how they make their decisions. That is not what leaders do.
22: Well, yeah, I'm not sure. I'll agree to disagree on that one, but I just thought that, I mean, there was always going to be some punishment. And I agree with all your callers that they probably know something that we don't know and
2: quite,
22: we ever know.
2: Quite.
22: Who knows? Mm. But I just thought their decision was good, and it you know, they have always had a policy of good behaviour.
0: We'll see.
2: Yeah, no dickhead policy always.
0: I said it earlier, Chuck, that I'm surprised acting before police, because the word used was ashamed. Now, ashamed tells me a lot more than just blokes having a drink and, you know, being naughty on the drink.
2: Staying out late.
0: Yeah, I mean, ashamed is I don't know, it's a word that a CEO would use without knowing something else is coming.
22: Yeah, well, I guess, you know, we'll just have to wait and see, but... you know, as I say, I'm very sorry that this has happened to them. It's certainly put a damper on all the people I know that who follow them. And
0: absolutely, yeah.
22: Yeah, it's going to take a while to get over.
0: Well, Chuck, let's wait and see what plays out. As I said to you, I was closely aligned with my brother, who was involved in 2004 with the investigation into the Bulldogs at Coffs Harbour. And when the story broke, and I eventually got to speak to him and find out some truth rather than what was being written every day and every second day, I realised how badly sometimes these things are blown out of all proportion.
22: Well, that could well be the case, Graham. I mean, there will be two sides to this story.
0: I certainly hope it is.
22: I certainly hope it is too, mate, because... yeah, these boys, you know, and these were their senior players too. They wasn't, you know, the
0: absolutely
22: the younger ones. It's their guns,
0: I'm hoping that whatever season transpires after this one, that it does not split the club. So,
22: yeah, well, I don't think it will split the club because of, you know, the strength they're showing.
2: Are they senior players? Would you say leadership group sort of players?
0: Oh, certainly with Heaney, yeah.
2: Well, Heaney, oh, but absolutely, right? Well, then, you know, then it will have an impact.
0: Yeah.
2: There's no doubt. Yeah. You're talking the opinion leaders. And that's why I'm a bit surprised it's been such a reaction by the Swans. If these are your leaders, and not all five maybe, but let's say three of them are senior guys who you'd trust with the future of your club, yet you're not trusting them here.
22: Well, yeah, I mean, they've screwed up, and hopefully they'll
2: have they, though? Chance. We're guessing on that.
22: Well, yeah, I don't know. Well, yeah, we are guessing on that.
0: Yeah, we are. Yeah.
22: Yeah.
0: Yep.
22: Yeah, we are. There's no doubt about that. But, yeah, hopefully they get a second chance. But, you know, if there was some good to come out of it, maybe the Swans would have held off till after the police investigation.
0: Yeah, that's my point. I learnt that through the Bulldogs thing, my own club. Yeah.
22: Yes.
2: And there's been others. It's not just the Doggies thing. There's been others. And
0: see, Chuck, there's one thing that absolutely blew my mind in the Coffs Harbour thing. The Inspector of Police in Coffs Harbour, in charge, came out and said that I believe something really happened. Now, that's a police officer in charge of a sexual assault investigation without any of the details at that stage, and that's his opening line. He didn't last a lot longer in the police force.
22: No, fair enough, yeah. All right, boys, well, it's been a tough day since...
2: Yeah, crazy.
22: A couple of days, but, you know, it's just...
0: I
22: can't believe the coverage. Like, Channel 9 last night had a journalist in Sydney at Swan's headquarters, a journalist in Melbourne, and a journalist at Coogee. Like, it was like swapping, you know, when they had the floods.
0: Go and, go and dig out the stuff on the web, on the Bulldogs Coffs Harbour thing. You will not believe it, okay?
22: Righto, boys. Thank you.
2: Good on you, Chuck.
0: Good luck. I wish
2: you well.
0: Appreciate it. We're back with more, folks.
1: 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Sydney traffic.
5: M5 Casula, earlier eastbound crash, lane 3 being cleared just past the Carrajong Road overpass. Traffic now pushing up towards King George's Road, but the westbound run on the M5 heavy past King George's Road out towards Moorbank Avenue. Spend more to get more across the full range of Milwaukee products. 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That's us, traffic on 2SM, 1269.
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0: Now, there is a suggestion apparently being confirmed that Jacob Preston's management has knocked back the Bulldogs' offer of around $1.9 million, which will work out about $650 a season. Now, the comparison will be made about his teammate Kikau, who I think is above $800,000 a year, and with many actually probably disputing
1: that's a lot
0: the difference between the two.
2: The Dogs are falling apart. There's cracks everywhere.
0: Oh, stop it, Kiri. Did you want to add, anything else? Yeah.
3: How much will another club pay him in the current player market?
0: Oh, I don't doubt
3: it's a player market.
0: I don't doubt that they'll give him $800,000 easy.
2: He's a good player.
0: He is a good player.
3: Arguably more.
0: Stockton Sea Eagle.
4: Hello, lads. How are you?
0: Good, Stockers.
2: Stockers.
4: Well, I didn't ring up about the Swans.
0: Good.
4: But the last sort of, you know.
0: Oh, no.
4: Didn't roll me, but got me thinking.
0: Okay.
4: So, the same thing happened with Brett Stewart. There are allegations. And all of a sudden they've turned on him and just sacked him. The same thing happened with Brett Stewart. Mainly didn't sack him and David Gallop. But, you know, the allegations at this stage.
0: That's right.
4: You know, why should a rugby league, AFL team, whatever, a freaking bowls team get ruined over allegations?
0: Yep. Well, they've made their statement. A lot of people will think maybe they know more. Well, that's okay, but there's no need to do it ahead of police action.
3: Hang on. There's been no charges laid. Nothing.
4: No charges.
3: Nothing.
4: Yeah, no charges. She might be a North Melbourne supporter, whoever she is. I feel sorry for the victims if they are victims. I mean, what's for someone to go out and make allegations against, say, I don't know, a Roosters player to derail their competition? You know.
0: Look, I can only keep saying police are there for a reason, and you allow them to do their job.
2: What if this ends up a storm in the teacup? Would they reinstate these players?
4: Yeah.
0: Oh, they're sitting out. Well, they've thrown them out.
2: That's it.
4: What happened with Canterbury? Happened with Brett Stewart? They're innocent.
3: Jack DeBellin.
4: Jack DeBellin proven innocent.
0: I would think that if there was nothing more than getting home late and, you know, not acting responsibly. And if they tried to turn around and say, oh, no, we're going to let you back into the finals, I would suggest that people would want some of the executives gone.
4: Yeah. Yeah, it's just outrageous. But at the end of the day, I mean, I've got a daughter too, mate. But at the end of the day, I mean, the boys weren't taking them back to the room, inviting them back to the room for a game of you.
3: We don't know who invited who, we don't know who took who, and where, we know none of that.
0: Don't even know where they were.
3: Stop assuming that somehow these boys have dragged these women or the women have gone voluntarily. Who knows? We don't know any of it.
4: 100%. They'd be voluntarily, you know, anyway.
3: Well, who knows? We don't know.
4: We don't. Anyway. I rang up for wins. I'm sorry for always ringing up when I have a wind, boys. But Cameron Munster's playing this week.
3: Yeah.
0: Yeah.
4: He didn't get suspended what he did to Paseka?
3: No.
0: Yeah.
4: He did he? What did he get? $1,000 fine or something. He broke the bloke's kneecap.
3: The charge was downgraded because the match review committee received a report, medical report from the Manly club. Right. Saying that the damage to Taniela Paseka was a lot less than first thought.
4: Right. Paseka ain't playing this week. Munster is.
3: No, he's not. Correct.
4: Anyway, thanks for that, Pappy. That's very informative, mate.
0: Okay. Yeah.
4: Expect not much less from you.
0: There you go.
4: I'll try and be positive about something. I was going to mention Bangladesh, boys, but geez, what about that?
0: Yeah, it was
3: a thorough beating.
0: Oh, absolutely.
2: Mm. It'll wake him up. It'll wake him up.
4: Yeah, I watched the Maxi Krilic thing last night. Guru, you obviously know Max fairly well.
2: Yes.
4: Yeah, what a great bloke he is. I've met him a few times over the years. Isn't it great to see them older blokes like your era and Graham and your era in that talk candidly rather than
0: was,
4: like you get these
0: fella.
4: Days, they're all just
0: he was a cliched. Tough. He was a real tough, great hooker and a very good attacking hooker.
4: Yep.
0: Yeah.
4: He didn't look much like a footballer, did he, really, when you look at him?
2: Yeah, he had a lot of ability. And
0: he could play.
2: Yeah.
0: He was a lot quicker than you thought.
4: Yeah, that's what I was going to say, Graham. He's a lot quicker than I think.
0: Yeah, he was. His first 10, 15 metres was pretty quick.
2: I look forward to seeing that, actually. I'll check it out tonight, actually.
4: That's great, Guru. That's great. I've told this before. That's the reason I gave him any, pretty much, because when I met him, he's Yep. Back in the day, the late or early 80s, where he was pretty much finished. And there he's...
0: He was a good one. Him and Terry Randall, all those... Yeah. Graham Eady, they were terrific.
2: Great captain, too. Yeah. He was a great captain.
4: His wife used to reverse the big blue Mercedes up to the front of the change rooms. Couldn't do it now with all the seating and that there. Yeah, and I was a young bloke, about 10, 11 year old.
0: Yeah.
4: Getting the autographs and all the rest of it, and Les Boyd socks and whatever. And she walked past, she said, "Would you like a lift, son?" I said, "Oh, yeah." And I met my dad and Uncle Ash down the bloody pub, and they dropped me off.
0: And I think he
4: jumped in the back seat.
0: And I think he played captain. At one stage, he played golf off about two or three.
3: I think he still plays. Play, yeah, he still plays off a pretty low number.
0: Yeah.
4: No, he's a good fellow. That's part of the reason I end up a man exporter.
0: Yeah.
4: You know?
0: All right.
4: All right, man. Thanks for that.
0: Thank you, Stockton. Thank you, mate.
3: Well done.
0: G'day, Mark.
1: Oh, g'day, Graeme. Brett.
3: Guru, sorry. Hey, Mark.
2: Hello, mate.
1: Look, I think the AFL stepped in here because they're worried if the Swans make the grand final and these five players are playing, they're probably worried about the publicity in the lead-up to the grand final.
0: And? Can you imagine
1: the publicity?
0: No, but hang on. So you're thinking that the AFL stepped in because of what the Bulldogs did in 2004?
1: No, they're worried about how the publicity in the lead-up to their showcase.
0: Well, the Bulldogs won the grand final in 2004, regardless of Kosava.
1: The AFL wouldn't even know who the Bulldogs were, Graeme.
0: They would know exactly what happened in 2004.
1: They're worried that if the Swans make the grand final with these five blokes in the team, that's all the publicity is going to be leading into their showpiece.
3: And I'm pretty sure that the leadership of the Swans and the AFL have had a bit of a chat, no doubt.
1: But the funny thing is, and someone made this point today, with their AFL drug policy, if these same five players tested positive to recreational drugs for the first time, we wouldn't know a thing about it.
3: Right.
0: Yeah, look, let's just stick. You mentioned the AFL. Their CEO, Andrew Dillon, said it is important that the police process is allowed to run its course. So you're saying that Andrew Dillon may have acted prior to what he actually said.
1: And the sponsors too, because apparently two of these players have lost their sponsorship deals with Telstra.
0: Yeah, well, I could understand that, yeah.
1: No, I just think the AFL's looking at the big picture. They're worried that their showpiece is going to be... That's all people are going to be talking about if the Swans were to make the grand final with these five players in the side.
0: So they're dealing with it commercially rather than what the actual thing was.
1: Well, the AFL's under threat from the NRL.
3: No, but they're not.
0: Yeah, I don't agree.
1: Probably as far as a TV deal goes, I can't see the AFL getting $5 billion.
3: They will.
0: I don't agree with that.
1: Oh, well, I just think that's the way it is, Graeme. That's the way the world is these days.
0: If this is all that's going to happen, then I can't say anything other than an overreaction.
1: When Brett made the point earlier about social media, there's already been an outcry from a lot of the female influencers on social media about this.
0: I would suggest to all those girls, let's wait and see what actually happened.
3: And that you can't be outraged when you have no knowledge of what took place.
1: But the Sydney Swans did call in their girls' team and tell them they're going to be protected. So, you know, they're
3: well, that should
1: the
3: be
1: picture
3: a,
1: as well.
3: But that's, that, yeah, that should yeah, be and, as a matter of course anyway.
0: And also use the word ashamed.
3: Anyway, I find the reaction of everybody based on zero information ridiculous. There's been nobody charged with anything.
0: But we've got 20 seconds. Mark, grab it.
1: No, I just think it's the AFL are worried about how it's going to look if the Swans make the grand final with these five players involved.
3: But you're speculating, though.
1: Speculating,
0: yeah.
1: Of course I am.
0: Righto.
1: You know.
0: Okay.
1: Okay, thanks, boys.
0: Righto, mate. Okay. 13 12 69, that open line number to come aboard and join us. Of course, the Guru will be looking at his selections into the round of National Rugby League, and he'll be doing that after 5 o'clock.
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6: M5 Casula, earlier crash was cleared. All lanes open now for the eastbound run past the Kurrajong Road overpass. M4 heavy out of Granville Homebush, heading out towards Cumberland Highway, Prospect Highway. 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I'm Jeff Wallace. That's us, traffic on 2SM 1269.
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16: Good afternoon, I'm Patrick Morrow. Qantas professional engineers have voted unanimously to pursue protected industrial action over pay. This is after more than a year of failed negotiations between the national carrier and the union. Professionals Australia, New South Wales Director Justine McCarthy says highly skilled professional engineers undertaking critical work that keeps the Qantas fleet operating safely and efficiently. The Sydney Swans top bosses say they're deeply ashamed and sorry as the scandal engulfs the club. Isaac Heaney, Chad Warner, Nick Blakey, Riley Bice and James Jordan have been stood down and will not play again this year. Victoria Police are continuing to investigate the allegations of sexual assault. News Corp reports three women have made statements to detectives as the investigation continues. No players have been arrested or charged. A 33-year-old man's been charged over an alleged domestic violence incident in central west New South Wales. Police arrested him in Orange last Friday. He's accused of choking a woman who is known to him. Officers seized drugs and drug paraphernalia during a search of the property and have charged the man with 15 offences. A leading charity is calling for poker machine cut-off times. The Wesley Mission is pushing for the New South Wales government to make an overnight switch off mandatory. Reverend Stu Cameron says the highest risk gambling occurs late at night and in the early hours of the morning.
17: That's why we need to power down these venues at 2, 3, 4 o'clock in the morning. Midnight at 10 a.m. Is the recommendation, and that should be implemented as soon as possible. We want to see a thriving nighttime economy, but not built on the back of gambling harm.
16: Days of rain have put a major Outback music festival in doubt. The Monday Bash is due to kick off tomorrow outside of Broken Hill, with 15,000 people attending. Some festival goers have been lining up since 1 p.m. yesterday, while cars and caravans have been barred from the site today as organisers decide whether the event can go ahead. In sport, Brisbane veteran Ben Hunt will start at halfback for the first time since round 18 as they take on the Raiders, with youngster Tom Duffy moved to the bench. Melbourne is appealing the three-match ban placed on Jacob Van Rooyen. The forward was found guilty of striking Port Adelaide's Alia Alia in last Saturday's win. And Patrick Vieira has been appointed as the new head coach of the Senegal men's national team. In finance, the All Ordinaries has closed down 26 points at $9,247, and one Australian dollar is buying 70.74 US cents. 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Cloudy with a chance of a shower, with northeasterly winds becoming light. Showers tomorrow with temperatures ranging from 11 to 23 in the city, 6 to 23 in the west. Looking further ahead, showers for Friday, Saturday and Sunday. At the moment in the city, it's 18, Bankstown 19, Penrith 20, Richmond 20. That's the latest 2SM News. I'm Patrick Morrow.
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0: 1369, that open line number to join us with your thoughts, folks. The Pearl says, I'm not touching the Swan stuff. Instead, the real red and white team. Congrats to Dylan Egan, who actually captained the Dragons on Sunday as a 21-year-old.
1: Brilliant.
0: Big future for this bloke. On the other end of a career, the rumours are getting louder that Gutho will be medically retired to join the coaching staff.
1: Mm-hmm.
0: And for Queensland coach, Madge Maguire may be looking for a gig next year, says the Pearl.
1: Well, if you believe the hysteria coming out of News Limited and Fox people,
0: yeah,
1: they've got it in for him.
0: Absolutely.
1: And I don't get it.
0: Yeah,
1: I don't get it. Won a premiership not 12 months ago.
0: Yeah. G'day, Big Rod.
2: G'day, mate. How you going?
0: Good, Rod.
2: Got some sad news for you.
0: Yeah.
2: One of my greatest friends, and you're talking about Coffs Harbour and Andrew, delivered the signed cheque filling the amount. This has passed away last Monday. Stevie Aquilina.
0: Did he did the, he did what?
2: Sorry, mate.
0: What did he do?
2: Stephen.
0: Yeah.
2: He was a big guy. Worked for Canterbury. When the trouble happened in Coffs Harbour. Stephen had...
0: You know, honest to God. Yeah. 13-12-69, folks. Look, if you're going to come aboard with that rubbish... G'day, Andrew.
3: Hi, boys. How you going?
0: Good.
4: Good, Andrew.
3: Happy Wednesday.
1: Happy Wednesday.
3: Guys, I preface my call by saying what I'm going to say comes from a place of love for rugby league. I've followed rugby league all my life. I'm 46 years old. Number one sport I've followed all my life, but it's not only me, but people I talk to my age and younger and a bit older, like it's slowly, like my love is slowly subsiding for the sport, and I'll tell you the reason why. The first point is, I thought, like I'm as confused, like so I've played the game, I've followed the game, so I'm pretty well astute in terms of the rules, but the last few years I'm very, very confused. I thought the rule was that any contact to the head has to be excessive force to warrant some kind of penalty. Has that changed?
0: The use of the word excessive is not quite right. No, go on.
5: Camera and speed camera.
1: Yeah, but watch out. Slow down.
0: Careful, Andrew.
1: Yeah, slow down.
3: But it's got to be force. Like, I thought...
0: No,
1: it doesn't have to be
0: force, no.
1: No.
0: There can be a judgment by a referee who doesn't see much in it other than a warning, but if you end up going up, it's players are going to have a little bit of hesitation in the play of the ball, and that'll bring a penalty.
3: Okay, because the point I'm getting to is that all these taps, and I'll call them taps on the face, it's only becoming ridiculous. And when I said before that my love is slowly eroding, like, our game has built, like, there's certain parts of the game, like, which gives it a uniqueness, like, but slowly the fabric of the game is slowly eroding, like these rule changes every single year, taps on the face warranting penalties, everybody seems confused, players are confused, refs are confused, and that's evidenced by some of the adjudication this year has been diabolical, like, there's an old adage, less is more. But I think, like, in the pursuit of trying to become perfect with our adjudication, it's just becoming very, very confusing to everybody.
0: Mm. Well, look, it's more confusing to referees who are now adjudicating on so many things that they never had to.
3: Yeah, I feel sorry for them. Like, I think whoever makes these rule changes or interpretations every year has to really sit back and say, look, do we really need a rule interpretation change every single year? Because that's what seems to be happening. It just seems every year there's something new that comes out, and it's adding to the KPIs of the refs. They're getting confused. Yeah. Players are getting confused. Players are getting frustrated. And us fans, who are, I think, the main stakeholders, are really starting to sort of not like what...
0: Hey, Andrew.
3: Yeah.
0: I'm hoping you haven't broken the law by it 35 times while you've been talking to us.
3: No. What it is, it's a preset on my vehicle to warn me when there's a 60K zone. That's all it is.
0: Ah.
3: Yeah.
0: Mm. Warning.
1: So you've travelled 1K and the speed limit's changed 27 times.
0: So you've got...
1: Gee, that's good. That's normal.
3: That's a score zone. That's a score zone warning.
0: Growing up as a kid, I used to watch this series called Lost in Space. And they had this robot go running around yelling out, warning, warning.
3: I remember that one. Yeah, I remember that. I'm going through a school zone.
0: Yeah, okay.
1: Look,
0: there are so many things that...
1: No, you're not.
0: You know, there are so many things you could be...
1: Not at 20 to 5,
0: you're
1: not.
0: No, you're not, no. There are so many things that are now absolutely confusing, dependent upon how a different referee sees it.
3: I just think that, like I said before, less is more, and I think a lot of people are getting frustrated with the six agains. I don't know why they give six agains now. I think it seems as though that we're just trying to make the game more attractive for the broadcasters at the expense of us loving fans that don't like what we're seeing. That's the point I'm trying to make.
0: Okay.
1: We hear you.
4: Andrew, the trouble is, for me, the common sense isn't part of the, when they look at these replays, and so the common sense doesn't come into it, unfortunately.
3: Yeah, 100%. Anyway, boys, that's my rant.
1: Yeah, good on you, Andrew.
0: Good on you, Andrew. Thank you, mate.
1: Drive carefully.
0: Now, Lynchy says, from the golden tonsils of the Right Honourable, Brett Luigi Papworth.
1: Luigi.
0: Afternoon.
1: I like
0: all. It. Afternoon all. Big occasion this Saturday, arvo, at the real eighth wonder of the world, and beware of imitations. It's the mighty Newtown Jets' last home game of the season, second leg of the Frank Hyde Shield, God love him, against the North Sydney Bears, who got us by 2 points in the first round. So a win by three gives us the silverware, and it's reunion day as well, hoping to see many former Blue Bags Jets players there. All the usual attendees, Phil Sigsworth, good on you, Phil. Craig Ellis, going to Craig. Jimmy Walters, John Bubsy Floyd, Johnny Floyd, trust you well. Neil Bing Pringle.
4: That's a good crew.
0: You're good on you, Bing. Take care. Brucey Prickett's there. Dougie Lucas. Cole Murphy.
1: Murphy.
0: Now, that's to name but a few.
4: That's even better crew.
1: Yeah.
0: And nearly 40 of our fantastic Metro Cuppers from the club's great revival years of the 90s have all indicated they'll be there. I reckon the crowd will be gone, fellas. The Right Honourable Bruce Luigi Papworth might know the crowd.
1: 8,972.
0: There you go. Get on your lynching.
4: Jeez, it's good to hear some those names, obviously the players, but the names of the teams, Newtown,
0: Blue Bags,
4: Sydney Bears. How good's that?
0: Yeah, good on you. Tweed Raider says, couldn't agree with more. Your caller Andrew, who called earlier, the fact that the referees send up a try to the bunker as a call of try or no try is 90% of the time.
1: Yeah.
0: Leaves them guessing, and I feel doesn't allow the bunker to make their own call. I'm not a Sharks fan, but that side angle in Ronaldo's call of a no-try clearly showed the ball touched the line. The side angle did make it look that 100% a try. Bring back try, Bennett, for the doubt, says the Tweed Raider.
1: Agree. Couldn't agree more.
0: Yeah. Tom says, what do you think of an Origin game being played in Auckland? Does it suggest a 20th team? Well, I'd like to think it does.
1: Yeah.
0: I would like to see that team come in the South Island.
1: There'll be some negativity. There already has been about taking our Origin game to Auckland and Eden Park. I don't see it any differently to taking it to Perth or Melbourne or Adelaide. You're taking it, arguably, to a more rugby league dense market at a time when rugby league in New Zealand is really making headway. They're going great guns.
0: Sporty Gavin from Newcastle says... Graham, one tough forward of the 70s and 80s was former Norths and Canterbury teammate of yours, Keith Harris.
1: Oh, Keithy.
0: After the 1976 season, Keith returned to the Bears to see out his career. What was it like playing against Harris? Well, I played with him as well. He came to us at the Berries, as we were, and we played him centre. He was a very good centre and also second rower.
4: He was tough.
0: And he's one of those guys that just had the natural talent. When you got hit... You felt as though about five blokes hit you.
4: I got hit by him one time.
0: Crash.
4: He absolutely smashed me.
0: Yeah. Crash Craddock was his nickname.
4: He could hit.
0: He certainly could. 13-12-69, folks. That open line number to join us. Back with more calls.
6: 2SM. Sydney traffic. M2 Epping Tunnel westbound, the far right lane, a multi-car crash delays back to Lane Cove Tunnel, getting onto the M2, and a crash that cleared a Prospect, the M4 eastbound. Prospect Highway delays back towards the Twin Service Centres. 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Let's ask traffic on 2SM 1269.
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The Charm Haven Shark welcomes you back, folks, with the Swans thing sounds very much like the overreaction by the NRL with the incident at the Dragons. And look at how that turned out.

0: happened there with the Dragons. G'day, Bruce.
1: Yeah, g'day, how are you?
0: Good.
1: The first line in that song was being disgusted. It's disillusional because we live in a law society here where you're proven innocent until you're proven guilty. Well, the Swans board has gone, you blokes have done something wrong. How about you find out whether you're right or wrong or not? And there's only really five people that are going to know exactly what happened in that room.
0: Well, there's not. No, that can't be right because we await a police investigation, and that's why we're saying, rather than doing what you've done, why wouldn't you wait for the police to finish?
1: Exactly right. Well, that's what the Swans board should have turned around and put to those guys and said, right, we're going to put you on the back burner now. We're not going to allow you to play until we find out exactly what's going on with this thing, instead of going, you're not allowed to play for the rest of the season. Well, that's punishing the guys before they've actually been found guilty of anything.
0: Well, that's correct. There's only two instances that can happen here, Bruce.
1: Yeah.
0: You've got all these star players who have been thrown out of having any involvement in the rest of the competition. Now, if it comes out that what they did wrong was there was no curfew, but they were drinking, and unfortunately they shouldn't have brought a couple of girls back to the team hotel. If that's what they've been thrown out for, then a lot of people are going to, what the hell's going on? So the only other thing that can happen now, in my mind, is that there's worse to come.
1: Yeah, but I look at it this way. Is the club, if these guys have found that they've done nothing morally or whatever wrong, and they've just had a party and it got a little bit out of hand or something like that, is the club going to turn around and apologise to them? I guarantee they won't.
0: Well, that's why everybody's expecting the worst.
1: Yeah, exactly right. And you look at social media, holy dooly, it's gone berserk. You know, these guys have done this and done that. No one knows. Like I said, all right, the police know because they're investigating the situation, but actually what actually happened in that room or at that time was that were there.
2: We don't even know if it was a room.
1: Yeah, well, it could have been in the hall. It could
2: Who knows? The point is...
1: The roof. Who knows? But the thing is, they should be innocent until they're proven guilty. Not the way that the Swans board have done it. It's absolutely wrong.
0: Hmm.
1: No one would want to play football anymore in case they drop a cup of coffee in the pub or something. You know, it's silly.
0: Hmm.
1: It's
0: well,
1: wrong.
0: It's,
1: and I feel sorry for the five guys. I really do, because they've been ostracised for maybe nothing.
2: Maybe.
1: Exactly. Maybe, that big word.
2: Let's just hold
1: maybe
2: out.
1: Maybe it's good, maybe it's bad.
2: Let's hold our judgment because
0: wait.
2: We don't know any of it.
0: Yeah.
1: Well, I wish everyone in Australia would do the same thing.
0: Good on you, Bruce.
1: Everyone in Australia. Yeah.
3: Absolutely.
1: Thanks, man.
0: Thank you, Bruce.
1: Take care. Bye.
0: Ta, mate. Thank you, ta. Bouncing Bunny.
2: Bouncing Bunny.
0: Bouncing Bunny.
2: Put your phone where it needs
0: Bunny,
2: to.
0: You're on. Like, Bunny, forget about it. We'll when you've got time for us, we'll come back to you, Bouncing Bunny. Tweed Rooster Mick says, there's no power for Victoria Police to keep anybody in the state for an investigation. The only way they could keep them is to charge them and put them on bail. On another note, I think the Australian cricket team owe the Swans a carton of beer. It has taken the heat off Bangladesh.
2: Has
0: loss.
2: Too.
0: Yeah, it's true. It is
2: it
0: true.
2: It has.
0: Yeah. Raider Dave says, who gets sued if the Swan story turns out to be not all it seems to be? Remember the Bulldogs. The players are already tarnished for the rest of their careers and the press have judged them guilty. I don't know if it's true. And if it turns out they've done something bad, they deserve the sack. But every other employee in the country gets to have their day in court before they get sanctioned by their employer and continue working in the meantime. We are quick on the trigger to appease the woke, says Raider Dave.
2: Mm.
0: Bouncing Bunny.
4: Back with you guys. Not sure what happened, but in saying that, two problems. The bunker. I don't know how it actually works, but from where I sit on a Friday night or a Saturday or whenever I'm watching rugby league, I'm kind of thinking maybe we need three separate rooms with three guys checking separately and then pressing a button as to whether they think it's a try or not, and having the team

0: as scrutineers to make sure everything's above board.
1: Mm-hmm.
0: Because the way they're doing it at the moment, taking 30 seconds, 40 seconds to work out whether to try or not, I think it's difficult for the audience to follow.
1: Oh, well, I find it difficult to follow. I find a lot of it difficult to follow.
0: It's very disappointing. And secondly, I'm going to try and be as gentle as I can, because I'm not sure that the Swans have dealt with this correctly by suspending them for the rest of the season. I believe there were four players and two women. And correct me if I'm wrong there.
1: We don't know any of that.
2: Yeah, we're not going to be jumping at anything like that, bouncing. Yeah. Go on.
0: No.
2: You were going to say.
0: All I know is from past history, women flock to players like...
1: They don't. Not all women. No. Not all women flock to... No.
0: No.
2: It's not. That's bouncing, that's not even a consideration.
0: Not all women.
2: It's not...
1: Bunny.
2: It's not a consideration. All right.
0: I don't know what else to say, guys. They should have just waited for the police.
1: Know that they've done anything at this point.
2: No.
1: What do they need to have waited for?
2: I agree with that. I think the club should have waited.
0: The club
2: police
0: should have waited.
1: Oh, well,
2: correct.
0: You know, rather than jumping at shadows. I mean, they've destroyed these players' careers now.
1: Not necessarily, but they've certainly hung them out a bit.
0: Look at Jack from St. George.
1: Parramatta, actually.
0: I know, and he's doing very well, but
1: didn't help him.
0: Different codes, different rules, but the reality is, why isn't Shane Cox there as well then?
1: Who?
0: Oh, sorry, the coach.
3: Coach.
0: Because he was out late as well, apparently.
1: Well, no, apparently.
2: Well, there's no curfew.
1: There was no curfew, apparently.
0: That's what I'm saying.
1: Yeah, no, it doesn't make certain aspects don't make any sense to me.
2: Yeah.
1: Anyway, they've had to do what they had to do in their minds, but we don't agree. I don't agree.
2: Thanks, mate. We've got to go. Thanks for coming back to us. Look, as I keep saying, I can only think it's got to be worse.
3: That's all I'm thinking, yeah.
2: I can only think it's got to be worse.
3: It has to be for them to do that.
2: Otherwise, I can't understand why their leading officials would use the word ashamed.
1: Nothing good happens after midnight, boys. How many times have we got to tell them?
2: Having a drink late into the early hours or the later in the morning is not an ashamed thing.
1: Mm.
2: I can't figure that word. But anyway, 13 12 69, that open line number to come aboard and join us. Back with Guru's Tips, folks, into the weekend.
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5: M4 Prospect, multi-car crash, two lanes taken out eastbound at the Prospect Highway overpass, delays back to the M7. Earlier crash M2 being cleared, Epping Tunnel, delays out of Lanecombe Tunnel up towards the Epping Tunnel into Beecroft. Your new home is waiting. 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I'm Jeff Wallace. That's those traffic on 2SM, 1269.
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7: The federal and New South Wales governments are putting $2.5 billion of taxpayer money, yours, into Tomago Aluminium. 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
13: Good afternoon, I'm Patrick Morrow. The Army has joined the search for Lily Hooper. The 18-year-old bushwalker was last seen leaving her Oakdale home last Wednesday with plans to go hiking in the Natai National Park in New South Wales. Drones and helicopters have also been scouring the national park from the sky. Sydney has suspended Riley Bice, Nick Blakey, Isaac Heaney, James Jordan and Chad Warner for the remainder of the AFL season. The five players have been investigated by the club for their involvement in an alleged incident at the Pullman Hotel in East Melbourne on Monday morning, while Victoria Police continue to investigate allegations of sexual assault after a drinking session at the hotel. The wage price index rose 0.8% in the June quarter and by 3.2% annually, while private sector wage growth has fallen to its slowest pace in almost 4 years. Chief Economist from William Buck, Bessadetta, says high inflation is impacting the overall wage growth picture.
14: Well, it shows that wages growth is steady as she goes. It rose 0.8% in the June quarter, and it held steady at 3.2% annually, which really sends a bit of a signal that there's a gradual easing underway in labour market pressures.
13: Dallas McInerney, head of the Catholic Schools New South Wales, has fronted the New South Wales ICAC hearings today. Mr McInerney has given evidence in which he admitted to wiping his phone and iPad over the weekend, and the admission came after he was asked to produce messages between him and the Liberal Party operatives at the centre of the corruption inquiry. ICAC is continuing to investigate allegations of corruption between the New South Wales Liberal Party property developer Jean Nassif and Catholic Schools New South Wales. A police manhunt is still underway after a man was allegedly stabbed to death in Sydney's inner south. Officers were called to a Waterloo unit at 7:20 p.m. last night, where they found the man aged in his 30s in a critical condition. He was taken to hospital but died a short time later. A woman who was also in the unit at the time was assaulted and sustained minor injuries. The Commonwealth Government has announced $100 million in funding for the reconstruction, including the construction of an additional lane along the Great Western Highway. It matches the New South Wales Government's commitment to repair the partially closed road. Road Freight New South Wales CEO Simon O'Hara says it's a great first step.
15: Road Freight New South Wales and our specialist partners are ready to deliver the practical guidance operators and the community need. Look, there are already credible proposals on the table. What's missing is a decision to fund them. Operators just can't be left to carry the financial and safety consequences of a closure beyond their control.
13: Justice System Navigators will be rolled out across New South Wales. They'll support victims, survivors of sexual violence. Minister for the Prevention of Domestic Violence and Sexual Assault, Jodie Harrison, says it's a two-year trial.
16: Anybody who has experienced sexual violence or sexual assault have experienced a really traumatic event, And unfortunately, our justice system sometimes exacerbates the trauma. We're recognising this through this program, and what we're doing is we're creating three streams to this program.
13: In sport, Brisbane's Billy Walters has signed a two-year contract extension that will keep him at Red Hill through the end of 2028. Dougal Howard has announced his retirement at the St Kilda Football Club. He played 45 games for Port Adelaide before heading to the Saints in 2020, where he'll finish up playing 100 games for the club, as he'll take part in tomorrow night's game against the Gold Coast Suns. And former Arsenal captain Patrick Vieira has been appointed as the new head coach of the Senegal men's national team. In finance, the All Ordinaries has closed down 19 points at 9,255, and one Australian dollar is buying 70.76 US cents. 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Cloudy with a chance of a shower, with northeasterly winds becoming light. Showers tomorrow with temperatures ranging from 11 to 23 in the city, 6 to 23 in the west. Looking further ahead, showers for Friday, Saturday and Sunday. At the moment in the city it's 18, Bankstown 19, Penrith 20, Richmond 20. That's the latest SUSM News. I'm Patrick Morrow.
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17: Away we go in Thursday night footy to kick off Women in League round for the 20th season. They go the other way for Walsh, and the kick's pretty handy. What a chance! And he gets there! Cleary and Edwards. And here they are, setting it up beautifully. Saloon passage for Brian Toll. And Penrith hit back. Walsh to make it work. Links up with Stan. And he's right through. Oh, brilliant effort. Bounces his way over. And Walsh has made it happen again. And they head that way. The 7 and the 1. And there's space for Toll again. It's oh so easy when they attack on the right tonight. Walsh down the short side. Hits the winger. Oh, yes, in the corner. What a pass selection. A third try assist for Reece Walsh. And we are locked up at 12 apiece. Cometh the hour. Cometh the man! The Brisbane Broncos have knocked off the Panthers and their title defence is still alive.
12: Call the boys now. 13 12 69.
2: Welcome back aboard, folks, being Wednesday, and of course Wednesday means the Guru's flying in off his wing because he's about to deliver. Round 25, Guru, and we kick off with an absolute beauty with the Storm taking on the Panthers, and it's down in Melbourne.
3: I've reviewed my spot where I am at the moment. I'm running third behind you and Pappy.
2: Yep.
3: And I'm going for some upsets.
2: Oh,
3: yeah. So wish me luck.
1: Okay. Okay. So you're not worried about Spud and Gav?
3: No, they can't catch me. Well, Gav can't catch anyone.
2: All right. Storm versus Panthers. Right.
3: Harry Grant's back. Jack Howarth returns. And Casey McLean returns for Panthers. Paul Alamonti out for 3 weeks. I think.
2: And Cam Munster, of course.
3: Cam Munster's back, yeah.
1: Dylan Edwards is back.
3: And for that reason, Harry Grant and Cam Munster, I think the Storm will beat the Panthers.
2: Okay, in Melbourne. Yep. All right, wow. Okay, we go from the Thursday nighter into Friday night, 6 o'clock game. And now this is down in the nation's capital for a battling Broncos to take on the Raiders.
3: Yeah, it's a hard game down there, any time of the year, and it's going to be pretty cold. Josh Papali'i, he's...
2: Yeah, good on him.
3: Just amazing. His career's been fantastic.
1: His last home game.
2: Yeah.
3: Yeah, looks pretty much that way, doesn't it?
2: Wonderful.
3: Reece Walsh is out, so they'll feel that, obviously. I like the idea of Ben Hunt starting at halfback. I think I like him there, and I think that'll improve them, and I'm going for a Broncos win.
2: Really?
3: Yes.
2: Okay, Dolphins 8 o'clock game. This is at Suncorp, naturally, up against the Eels. Very short, the Dolphins.
3: The Eels beat the Dolphins by 30 points last year up there.
2: Mm-hmm. And?
1: Is that right?
3: Yes.
2: And you're going to stay the same? Jeez,
3: like, you'll have to fact check me.
1: I figured. I was just about to give you a rap for doing research.
3: No. I read that part. But I think I read it right. Yeah, the Eels to beat Dolphins up there.
2: Wow. Yeah. Okay. All right. Saturday, first game Saturday, you'll see the Newcastle Knights, who have been so good, back at home against the Sea Eagles.
3: Yeah, Bradman Best is back too. That'll strengthen them. And yeah. Tom is back for the Eagles. That'll help them. But they've just hit a hole, haven't they? Manly.
1: It looks like it.
3: Knights are better than I thought. They've showed some resilience over the last month or so.
1: Yeah, they won some games not playing great.
3: Yeah, exactly. So, for me, the Knights are against the...
2: Yeah. Okay. All
1: Eagles.
2: Right.
1: Eagles,
2: yep. Yeah. Let's take a look at Rabbitohs and Warriors. This is interesting with the team lineups because I'm not quite sure what's really going to be happening with the Warriors. They've got a couple of big outs. They've got injuries that they're going to have to handle.
1: Well, they've lost their halves, haven't they? Tamari Martin and then Luke Metcalf.
2: Yeah.
1: And Tanner Boyd before that.
2: And they've got a suspension to Nickel Klokstad. So this certainly opens up the door for the Rabbitohs.
3: It does, and it's hard to pick the Rabbitohs. You don't know whether they're going to turn up or not. They turned up last week.
1: Latrell
3: on the bench might help them as well.
1: If he plays.
3: Warriors are chasing a top two spot, so it's really important for them. But, I think the Rabbitohs will beat the Warriors over there.
1: No, hang on. Pardon? Here.
2: Here.
1: It's here.
3: Oh, it's here, is it?
2: It's here, yeah.
3: Oh, sorry, it's their home game. Yeah, Rabbit. Rabbits.
2: Well, you're even more confident now, yes. Okay. All right. Okay.
1: You keep going the Rabbits.
3: Yeah.
1: Wow. You're knocking me out today.
2: I think they are a chance, Pappy, with those changes.
1: They're a chance. They're a better team than I give them credit for. Every time I watch them, I think, geez, you're a good team.
2: This is Allianz Stadium. The Dragons have taken the home game into the city, into the Moore Park area. to take on the Bulldogs. Saturday, 7:35.
3: Dragons, Bulldogs, yes. Look, this is a hard one to pick. The Dogs are on a slide, and Dragons just don't want to be at the bottom of the table. The Dogs need to win this one to stay in the eight. And, two opposite ends of the spectrum there. I think the Dragons are going to beat the Dogs.
2: Okay.
3: Sorry, mate.
2: You don't have to apologise, Guru. You're only a winger. On the Sunday, 2:00, Titans and the Sharks, and this is on the Gold Coast.
3: Historically, this is always a tight game the last few seasons. I've done my research, Pappy.
1: Wow. What, Titans and Sharks has been tight?
3: It's always fairly tight.
1: Wow.
2: You've been reading.
1: Have they been high scoring?
3: A couple of games have been.
2: Yep. Okay. Yep.
3: No Trindle, yeah, and the Sharks in the field. That's why I'm going for the Titans at home.
1: Wow.
3: I know.
1: He's going way left.
3: You wait till next Wednesday and you'll see.
2: There'll be people conservatively putting a couple of dollars on this one. and the Roosters, Allianz Stadium, Sunday 4:05 up against the West Tigers, who are at $9.50.
3: Wow, lazy tempting.
2: Now, this is very tempting for you, Guru.
3: Yeah.
1: Roosters $1.06. Whew.
3: And James Tedesco returns. So
2: yes,
3: help them.
2: Absolutely.
3: And Adam Dewey's
1: out. If he does come back.
2: Yeah, correct. Yeah.
1: He's been named.
2: Correct.
1: But yeah.
2: There's a doubt, yes.
1: I don't know how much doubt.
3: And Adam's out, Adam Dewey.
1: He is.
3: So
1: they are Dewey-less.
3: So I can't see an upset here at all. So Roosters to win that one.
2: Brave stuff. Brave stuff taking the $1.06. You want to quickly go through these Storm Panthers?
3: Yep. Storm.
2: Raiders Broncos.
3: Broncos.
2: Dolphins Eels.
3: Eels.
2: Knights Seagulls.
3: Knights.
2: Rabbitohs Warriors.
3: Rabbitohs.
2: Dragons Dogs.
3: Dragons.
2: Titans Sharks.
3: Titans.
2: And the Roosters West Tigers.
3: Roosters.
1: Crikey.
2: There you go.
3: Good luck.
2: Guru's tips, folks. Tippy. Back with your calls. Thanks for your patience.
18: 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Sydney traffic.
19: Cherrybrook on Newline Road. Crash approaching Jenner Road southbound. There are delays both ways. Emergency work at Mona Vale, Pittwater Road, Cherrymeta Street, northbound Lane 1. Or the crash, Cataract, Picton Road, Mount Kira Road. Census night was Tuesday, the 11th of August. There's still time to complete in the Census Every Answer Matters, authorised by the Australian Bureau of Statistics, Canberra. I'm Jeff Wallace. Let's ask traffic on 2SM 1269.
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24: 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Come on, mate. 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

0: Now, folks, as we welcome you back, there is a special occasion for an early mark today for one of the members of our commentary team.
1: Yeah, I'm off.
0: Let me just tell you that Brett Papworth, who you just heard, has served on the Eastwood Club Board for over 25 years, president of the Woodies since 2007. 20 years, of course, he was a prominent voice calling, and of course you remember him commentating the Shoot Shield, 16 test matches for Australia, 19 caps for the New South Wales Waratahs, heap of games for the famous Woodies.
1: Not so many for the Chooks.
0: No. And, of course, they won the Shoot Shield title back in 1999.
1: We've won six since then, but that was our first ever.
0: Yeah.
1: 52 years after.
0: And membership of Sydney Rugby Union to be bestowed on you tonight. I didn't know. Congratulations, Babby.
2: Thank you.
0: That's huge.
1: It's not my night so much. It's the Ken Catchpole medal tonight for the best and fairest player. We've got finals starting this week, so our regular season has completed. So Rookie of the Year, Coach of the Year, Player of the Year is the Catchpole medal.
0: Woody's people possibly involved?
1: I think so. I think so. We've certainly got players on the short list.
0: Yep.
1: And it's the Coach of the Year and Rookie of the Year are voted on by coaches.
0: Yeah.
1: So it's actually peer assessed,
3: which is really good.
1: So in that sense, I just got a feeling our coach might be in the running for the gong.
0: Yeah. Well done, Pappy. Coming up.
1: In his first year. So they're making a bit of a fuss of my life membership tonight, which is good.
0: And they should, coming up to two decades as Mr. President.
3: Do you get a trophy or anything?
1: I wouldn't think so.
3: If you do get something, bring it in so we can all have a look at it.
1: Well, I will.
3: Awesome.
1: We can frame it and just leave it here.
3: Beautiful.
0: No, just what you need in sport.
1: Another trophy.
0: Another blazer with a logo on it.
1: Yes. You know what it makes me feel, Guru? What? Old.
3: Yes, that's true.
1: Because I've always looked at life members and some have gone, nah, they're old.
0: That's a great service career, Pappy.
3: Good stuff, mate.
0: Kiwi Warrior.
4: Gentlemen.
5: Kiwi.
1: Warrior.
4: Now, Mr. Frankie Beard passed today.
5: Yes.
4: So sad.
5: Sad.
1: Yep.
4: When that song Legs came out with the MTV accompanying video,
5: It did things
4: to my blood pressure.
5: Great film clip, wasn't it?
4: Well, it was that. But the supermodels walking around showing the legs was something else. But Guru.
5: Yes, mate.
4: But I forgot that you played up in England, and of course you would have enjoyed the weather because you wouldn't have to go through your warm-up routine.
5: That's right, yes.
4: And brother, whilst you were there, what did the Pommy gang teach you that you hadn't already sort of seen down here in the ARL then?
5: That's a good question. It taught me before a game, they had this special Vaseline, which was heated up, which was like a chili type.
4: Yeah.
5: Where you'd put it on your knees or whatever, and you could feel the heat. So that was quite fun. My first game, we're playing in the snow, and I put it pretty much all over my body, and all the Pommies were laughing because they
1: knew what
5: it
1: was coming.
5: They don't use it.
1: Oh.
5: And having shots of port at half time just to warm up, and before the game as well, that taught me a couple of lessons too.
4: sounds like the kind of thing you do when you play the Gold Moldy.
5: Yeah, exactly. Yeah, now it was laid back. They were pretty laid back with a lot of things. It was really. I loved it.
0: Okay.
4: And were Bert and Sturlo up at Hull then?
5: Yes, yeah. We had a few people over. We had at one stage, run-on team. We had 11 Aussies in the team run-on.
1: Huh. So there was no restriction?
5: No, not that time.
1: No import rule?
5: No.
0: That came in, yeah.
4: You beauty. And boys, I've just finished reading the Adam Reynolds autobiography.
0: Yeah.
4: On my own terms, and fantastic read, you know, particularly growing up Red Fern, playing for the Rabbitohs, obviously, all the stories he tells. Now, gentlemen, to each of you, because I haven't come across, obviously I've read Spud's one, have each of you put out an autobiography?
1: Negative.
5: No, nothing.
0: Yeah, I put out a book that talked a lot about my time, yeah.
4: Because here's the thing for me, gents. I mean, I've met you all, and obviously you're fantastic blokes, goes without saying. But your life story, what I can't get in the 2 hours with you, Pappy, because I actually missed you a lot that night, and then when I did turn around to come over after on another table, I sort of missed.
1: You know, I avoided you intentionally. Because you know why I did? It became apparent early in the night that every time anyone turned around, you bought them a drink. And I was not having it. I had to drive home.
4: No, I know. When I went to the bar to get you your first one, you said, I'm having one of these. And I thought, oh, here's a man that's on a mission. And it's different to the one that Guru and Graham are on.
1: I'm not having a rum or one of Warrior's fancy drinks. I'm not doing it.
4: I get it. And the thing for me is, though, gents, is because in this point in time, you know, because I'm not going to mention any of that crap that's going on the other coast, is, you know, pure and unadulterated rugby league man here, is I'd love to read your story, because what you impart to me that night and nights to come, you're not going to tell me that full story, but your book will.
1: Yeah.
4: So I implore you, Pappy, and Guru, because you've got cross code peps and you've got stories in England that no one knows about with Vaseline, their Guru.
5: Yes.
4: That I'd love to hear. And for you, Graham, you've also got your family, your other brothers that, you know, because of your life in the media and your past football deeds, all we know about your brothers is their football deeds. We don't see what they've done in their
0: life. Kiwi Warrior, you'll get a better idea about me if you go looking for a book called Dogs at War.
4: I will. I'll do that.
0: Okay.
4: That'll be the next one. Now, you mentioned also earlier Graham Lost in Space.
0: Yeah.
4: And it's no coincidence that Frank Spencer's not present on the panel today.
0: Yes.
4: So he's Lost in Space, gone to see the therapist.
1: Warning.
4: Enjoy the show. Fantastic as usual. And with the Waz, I'm hoping that what Hanson did when he had his debut against the Knights is going to be repeated this weekend.
0: All right. Okay.
1: Good luck.
0: Good on you, Kiwi. Thank you, mate.
4: See you, mate.
5: That's a good game, actually. That could be the game of the week.
0: Hello, Tom.
2: Hey, boys. How are you?
0: Good, Tom.
2: A couple of people have been ringing up mentioning past you know, cases and, you know, regarding, like, similar to what the Swans are going for now. Just for one thing, the Swans players have all more or less admitted to bragging club policy.
0: Yeah.
2: So they can be stood down. It's in their contract.
0: Yeah.
2: But how, I don't think the clubs hung them out to dry. They're just following club policy. It's like a no stand down rule. If they're losing sponsorship, that's serious. That's money out the door because
0: Tom, if there's no involvement with women, do you think they would have stood them down?
2: No, but and I understand that why they did, because that half their membership would be women.
0: Okay, well, let's just see exactly what comes out of the police report.
2: And I hate being woke.
0: No. You've got a CEO of the Swans calling the whole thing and saying that the whole thing has him ashamed. Now, that's before a police report. Now, if I'm a policeman and I read a CEO saying I'm absolutely ashamed...
2: They've admitted to four strippers going back to their hotel rooms with them.
0: Well, Tom, let's wait for everything to come out, okay?
2: Okay. Just one other question. Do you agree that there's a big difference between being innocent and charges dropped?
0: There's a big difference between innocence...
1: Not in the legal world, there isn't.
0: No.
2: In the real... Damn happy.
1: Sorry? Well, I mean, I think if we're having this discussion in a courtroom, I would say, yes, the defence rests, Your Honour. They are the same thing.
0: Yeah, correct.
2: Charges get dropped and cases get...
1: Because of economics.
2: And people get let out of prison because of economics. You
1: can make your judgment accordingly.
0: Correct.
1: You're free to make any judgment you like.
0: Yes.
2: All good. But all I'm saying is that they've admitted to certain stuff.
0: I'm not sure what they've admitted to. I'm waiting for everything to come out, okay?
2: All good, mate.
0: Okay.
1: Nothing to do with the investigation relates to them being stood down. They have been stood down because they stayed out late and for some reason, well, whatever else, had a few drinks.
0: Yeah.
1: Yeah. Because the other issue was not related to why they were stood down.
0: Warren's son, Rabbit, says, well done, Pappy.
1: Thank you.
0: Okay?
1: Rabbit.
0: Yeah. And Bulldog Matt said, what's the point score in your footy tipping? Been listening for 15 years. Love the show. We'll come back and we'll give that to you, of course, once you've heard all the headlines from the newsroom.
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7: Crash at Lane Cove West, Centennial Avenue near Fig Tree Street, eastbound Lane 1. Cataract earlier crash involving two trucks and a car, Picton Road, Mount Kira Road. Dural, a crash, New Line Road, southbound Lane 1 approaching Jenner Road. 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I'm Jeff Wallace. That's those traffic on 2SM 1269.
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20: Good afternoon, I'm Patrick Mulrow. The Sydney Swans CEO and chairman have fronted the media today at Swans HQ in Moore Park. It has been confirmed five players have been stood down by Sydney for the remainder of the season, with the AFL now ruling the five Swans players banned, Riley Bice, Nick Blakey, Isaac Heaney, James Jordan and Chad Warner, will not be considered for All-Australian selection when it is finalised next week. There was no curfew involved on Sunday night, but the players were deemed to have neglected the culture built around the club by bringing women back to the Pullman Hotel room in the early hours of the morning. Swans CEO Matthew Pavlidge says the players let down the club.
21: It was staying out late, it was drinking, it was continuing to continue their night, it was bringing women back to the hotel. It was a long way short of what we expect of our players. And we're holding them to a really high standard, but they were well short of anywhere near that standard.
20: Australians have been warned about complacency as the bushfire risk increases for most of the country with the approach of spring. The outlook identifies above average risks for towns, including those already ravaged by the 2019 and 2020 Black Summer bushfires. The outlook also found parts of northern and southeastern New South Wales are entering spring drier than usual. People are being urged to check their super accounts. there is more than $21 billion of unclaimed super floating around. Australian Tax Office Deputy Commissioner Ben Kelly says if a person can conduct a quick search, they can reconnect with their lost money.
3: When we walk out of the door in the morning, many of us check we have our wallet or our purse. Your super should be the same. A quick 5-minute search could help you reconnect with any lost super you have.
20: Police are appealing for public assistance after an alleged assault on Queensland's Sunshine Coast earlier this month. A 74-year-old man was set upon at Wanneer Beach on August 8 and around 11:30 a.m. Descriptions of a male and female who police are hoping can assist with inquiries have been released. And a Russian drone attack on a bus in the Ukraine's southern city of Kherson has killed 4 people. In sport, youngster Luke Hansen is expected to be given a shot in the halves for the injury-riddled Warriors. It comes as Luke Metcalf's season is all but over with another hamstring injury. Christian Petrarca will miss the Gold Coast Suns' final game in the AFL season as they take on the St Kilda Football Club tomorrow night. And Alexander Albon will stay at Williams for next season after signing a 1-year contract extension. In finance, the All Ordinaries has closed down 19 points at 9,255, and one Australian dollar is buying 70.72 US cents. 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Cloudy with a chance of a shower, with northeasterly winds becoming light. Showers tomorrow with temperatures ranging from 11 to 23 in the city, 6 to 23 in the west. Looking further ahead, showers for Friday, Saturday and Sunday. At the moment in the city it's 18, Bankstown 19, Penrith 20, Richmond 20. That's the latest 2SM News. I'm Patrick Morrow.
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0: 1369 to come aboard and join us. Rob says, the Swans hierarchy deserve the same respect that we give in respecting the innocence of players. Team management will have a far better understanding what has happened than the media and will hopefully have acted appropriately. The Swans clearly have internal standards they believe the players have not met. Regardless of whether there is a criminal outcome, who are we to question management's response without that same knowledge? Well, the response could have been handled in many ways. And I'll repeat that I think that fans and other teammates are the ones that are also going to be part of that effect.
1: Yeah, look, and before I depart in my early mark, just on that, and we said it earlier, we talked about it earlier, and I'm strong on this. Players who have been at clubs a long time and have been embraced by the clubs and have been fantastic for the clubs because they're upstanding people, they're intelligent, they commit, they become family for a footy club. And if they were your family, if the very same people were your family now, what do you do as a family? You don't throw them out, throw them to the wolves. You put your arm around them, having looked them in the eye and got an explanation from them. And if you trust them and you value them as people, which they clearly do, how does that change overnight? See you later. How?
0: Yeah, I'm still not totally clear.
1: I think the club's job is not to jump at an anonymous social media outrage, right, which is what happens, and trust the people who they see as the very future of their football club because of the sort of people they are.
0: Yeah.
1: How's that changed in a day? And how come they're not embraced like family are embraced? Anyway,
0: yeah,
1: that's my view.
0: Hello, Sugar, right?
2: Hey, Graham, Brett and Eric, how are you?
3: Sugar, good.
1: Sugar.
2: Great points there, Pappy, great points. Hey, Guru.
3: Yes, man.
2: You know the Panthers will be three losses in a row if they go into Melbourne.
3: There's cracks in the armour. There's cracks. I can see them.
2: Yeah. And what are you seeing in Brisbane that none of us are seeing?
1: Not chasms,
3: well,
1: just
3: only,
1: a little
3: only
1: crack.
3: Because they used to be my team when they won the comp. But, so I'm sort of hanging on to them a little bit.
2: They are playing like busted.
3: They're
2: throwing in the towel.
3: Well, you reckon? Yeah, there's one left in them. There's one left.
2: Not without Reece Walsh, is not.
3: Yeah, maybe.
2: All right, boys. Yeah, this Swans, it's huge, isn't it? And I like the way you've brought it to the Bulldogs a few years ago, Graham. But if I remember the Bulldogs, that was post-season, yes?
0: It was pre-season.
2: But wasn't it after the grand final?
0: No, it was pre-season.
2: Oh, they're up there in pre-season training.
0: Yeah, correct. They're in camp.
2: Right. All right. Yeah, we won't go there. You have to cut off that other bloke. But look, with this Swans, right, can I just go on what I've heard?
0: No, look. No. Look, there's more breaking, and that apparently that they had strippers into a room or whatever.
2: Yeah, exotic dancers, yes.
0: Exotic dancers? Strippers.
1: Yeah, I mean, yes. Yeah.
0: Yeah.
2: Someone threw something.
1: All right.
0: Yeah. Okay. Well, look.
1: We don't know any of that.
0: You know, but my point will still come back to what I've made, Sugar. You are also penalising the whole squad and the fans. If you're not going to sack these players for what you think, and the words used have been that I think the CEO called it that he was ashamed, you know, I would have certainly fined them unbelievably heavy, but I would have made them go and support their teammates and play the season.
2: Well, the bookies have put him out to $23 to win the flag now.
0: Yeah, well, I think that's being kind.
2: And yeah, there's no way they can do it without Heaney and Warner. Heaney's in top form.
0: Yeah, okay.
2: And it's made my life a bit easier. I shouldn't say this, but I think I've told you my son is playing the pre-game for the grand final down there.
0: Yep.
2: Because I'm a Swans fan, I was going to buy a ticket, but there's no way they're gonna make the GF now. So I'll just go watch him and then I'll leave, I think.
0: These things are difficult to handle. But as I said, I've had the experience of Coffs Harbour. And I just think that if you're that ashamed, are you going to cut a player? You're going to release him from the club? If you're that ashamed, why not take that extra big step? Or are you going to make these guys shape up to their teammates? I mean,
2: the
0: use of extraordinary fines on their contracts for whatever reason.
3: They might have had to confront their teammates maybe before they went home or whatever.
0: But I haven't seen anything here about any fine system or whatever. I mean,
2: but also, Graham, sorry to interrupt, but they might just walk themselves, because if they felt hard done by the club, like Pappy's mentioned, their family, and they haven't really come and...
0: Well, I'm just thinking about where they go from here. And I think it's a hard road they go from here by standing guys down rather than fines and making them play for the rest of their teammates and their fans.
2: Well, I've never watched an episode of AFL 360, and I think I will be tonight.
0: Yeah. Okay.
2: I think it's interesting. Going to be good viewing.
0: Yeah. Yeah, well... Yeah, look, it's going to be seen and viewed differently by so many people. Okay.
2: All right, and Guru, you just missed one tip.
3: Yeah,
2: who's going to win out of North Melbourne and the Swans this weekend?
3: How are North Melbourne going?
2: Not too good.
3: North Melbourne to win that one.
2: I love it. All right, boys. Well, so thanks for having me on, and let's see how this plays out, huh?
0: Okay.
3: Thanks, Sugar.
0: And I don't want to go to the extreme on this, but I've had so many people come up and say different things, you know, like, you know, people are talking about strippers or exotic dancers, as it's been published in the paper. How many blokes do you know who said, oh, look, I had a bucks party and we had a stripper?
3: Yeah.
0: Did you think differently of the person? Hello, Great Chang.
4: Hi, boys. Two questions, Graham. How will the Dragons bought a croc in Metcalf, and why is the Gold Coast still in the competition? State of the point today.
0: Oh, okay. Bang. All right. Well, then you could possibly have questions about Perth and PNG.
4: Yeah, well, that's true, I suppose. Yes. They've done nothing, have they, really? I mean, you go up there and you have a bit of a holiday and play a game of football every week, you know?
0: Yeah.
4: Every fortnight, it just doesn't seem. I know the reason why is because there's an area up there, of course, you know. And I would like to see the New Zealand team brought in, and also the Ipswich corridor, which I think would be really.
0: Well, I'm really concerned about the number of teams that are going to come in.
4: That's true as well.
0: But then that's going to possibly make it so much harder for so many good players to be spread throughout 20 clubs.
4: Yeah.
0: But in saying that, does that improve the team that you just mentioned? Does that improve the Titans in some way to give them a better chance? I don't know.
4: Yeah, I mean, they've got some great players up there individually, but as a team, it's just not, you know, gelling for them.
0: Yeah.
4: I mean, they have a couple of wins every now and then, you know.
3: Yeah. They've made the semis in 2005, didn't they, the Titans?
4: Yeah, they've only done it once.
3: That was the only time, yeah.
0: Johnny Cartwright, I think, under Cuddy. Yeah,
3: that's right.
4: And what about Metcalf? I mean, does he have a front of... He has a front of four medical, doesn't he, at St George or...
0: I don't know whether his contract's signed or unsigned as yet, but...
4: Oh, okay, right.
0: They can ask about medicals, but, I mean, if the contract's already signed, I think it'd be too late for a medical, wouldn't it?
4: Yeah. He's had some bad luck, though, hasn't he?
3: Yes, he has, poor bugger, yeah.
4: Shocking injury.
3: But he's only young. He'll bounce back.
4: Yeah. All right. I'll leave it at that, and hopefully it'll be an interesting game. I don't know about the Preston thing. Graham, I'm a bit 50-50 on it. I think Kickow's worth more, but I also think Preston's worth more.
0: Well, it's a fascinating debate, but if it's true that the Dogs are offering him $650,000, Jacob Preston, and if that's the case that Kickow's getting $800 or over $800, then that would be a bit unfair to Preston, and I don't doubt that they're going to be clubs looking for somebody like Jacob Preston at around $800,000. I don't doubt that there'd be quite a few clubs in the queue.
4: And Preston's played more games than Kickow this year, hasn't he?
0: Yeah, I think he has.
3: Yeah, was out for a while.
0: Yeah, but look, I like him a lot, Preston. He's a very good player.
4: Yeah.
0: So he's going to get all the right offers, and that's going to make it hard for the Dogs.
3: And he has a good combination with the halfback, doesn't he?
0: He does.
4: Yeah.
0: Yes.
4: Yeah, that's true. All right, boys. Have a good night anyway.
0: Good on you, Chang. Thank you, mate. Ta. A little bit long, this, but Cookie says, you have to admit that the cheese and kisses is smarter than you. My wife of 26 years, who spent the first 41 of her life in Canada, had never heard of rugby league. She recently weighed in on me, constantly whinging about the game I do love. She has endured me getting angry and frustrated with rules, especially the six against, so I asked her what she would do to fix the problem. She looked me straight in the eye and said, there shouldn't be six against, but an extra play the ball. I said, what? She explained, if there's an infringement on the first tackle, it means the next tackle's the first tackle. Infringement on the second tackle means it's the next tackle is the second tackle. I sat silently and just had to admit, boy, for a Canadian, she wasn't dumb. So I went on and asked, what about the player playing the ball, walking off the mark, stepping to the side of the easy, she said. Make it a handover. If they do that, give it back to the other team. I just thought, and I saw her points. Mild adjustments, no stopping of play, no penalties. I am now heading to my man cave to take stock of how an ice hockey expert can come up with something about my game that I didn't even think of. And by the way, she's a keeper, says Cookie.
3: Simple solutions, huh?
0: Get on your Cookie. I apologise to Bulldog Matt. He wanted the point score in our footing tipping competition. Robbo was on 92. Spud's on 101.5. I've got no idea how he gets the half. Guru's on 108. Pappy's on 113. And Graham's on 115. So there we have it, guys. Okay, back with more.
5: 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Sydney traffic.
6: Rose Villa crash, Pacific Highway, Clanville Road affecting citybound. Piermonta crash of the Fish Markets ramp onto the Anzac Bridge, westbound. M4 struggling citybound, M7 down towards Cumberland Highway. 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
2: 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Talking.

0: Now, folks, just moments ago, there has been a statement made by the players involved at the Sydney Swans. We are deeply sorry to everyone involved. We know our behaviour has fallen well short of the standards expected of us and the values of our club. We know we have let down our partners and families, members, supporters, teammates, AFLW team, corporate partners, everyone at the club, wider community. We accept the club sanction and apologise for the impact this has had on those involved. Our focus will be on rebuilding the trust with the club and the community. There is no fines imposed on the players that I can see of yet. Hello, Andrew.
1: Oh, g'day, Graham. How are you?
0: Good, thank you.
1: Hey, I'm a rugby league fan, so it might be a little bit behind in what's going on with this AFL thing.
0: Yep.
1: Can you tell me how the Swans are sitting on the ladder at the moment?
0: They're second, and they will be having home finals through that period. So they've got all of that their way, but they're now missing a lot of their very good players.
1: Yeah, okay, that's a pretty hard hit. But as I said, I'm not an AFL fan, but I'm a rugby league man. But they're strippers. The guys have taken back, and all due sensitivity to this and respect to the ladies, but if they went willingly, I'm just throwing it out there. Is it possible another team that wanted to knock the Swans off of Honey Pot?
0: No, look, it shouldn't have happened. But we have a very funny society whereby we talk and joke about blokes we all know, and you go to a Bucks party and everybody says we've got to have a stripper. Now, all I'm saying is that I can't believe that whatever the club feels so strongly about, that they are punishing the rest of the team and the fans for what these guys have done. I can't believe that they haven't been fined quite a substantial amounts of money and told to go out there and make them shape up for their teammates and their fans. I'm not reading anything about fines into their contracts.
1: No, I'm more, as I said, I'm drawing a long bow and going off on a tangent here, I guess, but they don't have the no-fault stand-down policy in the AFL, do they?
0: No.
1: Okay. All right, well, I guess the players just have to wear the responsibility for the actions, but if they were honeypotted, very, very good timing. Get them out of the comp.
0: The story I would suggest is far from over, Andrew, okay?
1: Thank
0: you, mate. Tommy says New Zealand rugby and the NRL are now in a legal battle. IP Australia has temporarily blocked the NRL from registering PNG Chiefs due to its similarity to the Super Rugby team's name. I'm not quite sure how that stands. I mean, does it have to be an Australia thing? Can it be a world thing? I mean, Kansas City Chiefs in America?
2: Chiefs, yeah. That's
0: David adds, you fellas need to stop talking about the Swans. But any company has the right to stand down an employee on serious allegations. What else should they have done? Well, I just explained what I probably would have done. So they did have other things open to them. It's as simple as that. And I think there's more that's going to come, David. But anyway, we don't know that we've learnt much other than what's about to unfold tomorrow. Apologies, folks. We've got to go.
2: Yeah.
0: Back tomorrow. Talking sport. Girl.

0: 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Sydney traffic.
1: Roseville, a crash on the Pacific Highway southbound Clanville Road. Earlier crash at Geraldine cleared, but there are delays. Both ways, New Line Road, Jenna Road. 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I'm Jeff Hollis. That's today's traffic on 2SM, 1269.
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2: Had enough of being lied to, a terrible budget, a really terrible budget. 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We've had a gutful, and I think they've tweaked. Took them a while.
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8: Patrick Morrow, the head of the Sydney Swans, has apologised for the behaviour of five players as they are stood down for the rest of the AFL season. Isaac Heaney, Chad Warner, Nick Blakey, Riley Bias and James Jordan will not play again this year. The AFL have also decided to make it that all five will not be eligible for the All-Australian selection when it's finalised next week. It's after a late-night drinking session at the Pullman Hotel in Melbourne, as Victorian police are investigating a separate investigation into sexual assault allegations, with Victoria police detectives travelling to New South Wales as the victim has spoken to police. No arrests or charges have been laid. Sydney Swans chairman Andrew Pridham says they know they've torpedoed the season, but the sanctions had to happen.
9: The sanction that we've imposed and the impact that will have on our football season is clear for all to see. And in making this decision in terms of the sanction, it's very important to note that the football outcome was not a consideration of the board.
8: An Australian has died in Vietnam, according to the Department of Foreign Affairs and Trade. DFAT says it was providing consular assistance to the family of an Australian who died in Vietnam. The first day of the Erin Patterson appeal against her conviction for the so-called mushroom murders has wrapped up. Madison's lawyers have argued that a blunder that saw the jury accidentally staying in the same hotel as some prosecutors and a key witness was catastrophic for the trial. The two-day hearing will reconvene tomorrow with an appeal from prosecutors who argue Patterson's sentence is manifestly inadequate as it allows for the possibility of parole. A woman has died in a head-on crash involving two vehicles in Queensland's Moreton Bay region today. Emergency services were called to Mount Sampson Road in Armstrong Creek at around 1:55 p.m. after two vehicles collided head-on. A 72-year-old female driver of the first vehicle died at the scene, while the driver of the second vehicle, a 54-year-old woman, was taken to hospital with non-life-threatening injuries. The federal government is spending $100 million on the repair of a stretch of the New South Wales Great Western Highway. That matches the state government's spend on the section of the road at Victoria Pass, which developed cracks in March and has been closed ever since. New South Wales Shadow Roads Minister Paul Toole says there's a gaping hole in the federal funding with no money allocated for business support.
10: We've had businesses that have actually reduced their hours of operation, put employees off, and in some cases they have closed their doors. And Canberra is still missing in action when it comes to providing any additional support. The clock is ticking, and after 164 days, people don't want any more announcements. They want their highway back and they want to see cars and trucks travelling over this section of road once again.
8: In sport, recapping our top story, five Sydney Swans players have been stood down for the rest of the AFL season. Isaac Heaney, Chad Warner, Nick Blakey, Riley Bice and James Jordan will not play again this year and have issued a statement this evening saying their behaviour has fallen well short of the standards expected of the team and the values of the club. Len Ikitau was recalled to the Wallaby squad for the two-test tour of Argentina. He missed the two games against Japan and could be moved to outside centre. Sydney FC are through to the semi-finals of the Australia Cup after defeating NPL New South Wales team SC Raiders 1-0. Australia's Christopher O'Connell has advanced to the next round of the Cincinnati Open after a walkover. Adam Walton went down to Portugal's Jamie Ferreira in the round of 32. In finance, oil is worth $85 a barrel. Gold is trading at $4,402 an ounce. And one Australian dollar is buying 70.72 US cents. 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
11: Sports Day with, I was going to say Tootsie and the Rat, but there's no Tootsie today. It's Geordie and the Rat. Geordie, you going to join me today on the mic a bit more?
12: Good evening, Rat. Yes, I'm stepping in.
11: Yeah, nice.
12: Where is the big fella? What's he doing?
11: Oh, Cashy.
12: Yeah, right.
11: You know what he's like.
12: Well, he's hanging out with you too long, isn't he?
11: It's rubbing off. Well, a big hello and welcome to Sports Day this Wednesday night. Huge show coming your way for all the big talking points in the world of sport. It's great to have your company across the SEN network, all across this great southern land of ours and over there in New Zealand on Sport Nation. It's great to have you tuning in as well. You can get involved in the show. Call the View Jobs Open Line 1300 01 1170 or the text line is 0457 736 736. We want to hear all your bold sporting takes for the weekend ahead in sport. Now, I do have some hats in my car. I'm sorry I haven't sent them just yet. Just understand that, but you will be getting a hat. Who was it? Was it David who did the... It was the Bangladesh Sentry. We got a hat for him. I did get his address. And I've got a few other addresses in my phone. I think I've got about five hats to get out. So don't. I know I've got to get them out. I've got all the addresses.
12: You're a busy man.
11: I'll get
12: right
11: to the post office. Yeah. I was at a pool show today. I was busy. I couldn't get to the post office. But we want to hear your bold sporting take for this weekend. I put my tips in, and I went a little bit rogue, to be honest.
12: Go on.
11: I've gone a little bit rogue. I'm thinking a lot of them look pretty straightforward, but I just think there's going to be a couple of upsets.
12: Well, we'll hear from you later in the picks and preview.
11: We will. We're going to get into that. We're going to get into that for sure. Don't forget, you can not miss a minute of the action here. You search Sports Day with Matt Rogers and Jared Croker, wherever you get your podcasts. Hit the subscribe button and you won't miss any of us. And you can get us on the socials, Rat Jared SEN. Actually, I think on Rat Jared SEN, my impassioned plea to Brad Thorne has come out.
12: That was a great content piece today. Oh, did you see that?
11: Yeah, I was impressed with it. It was well put together, the music.
12: You down the barrel.
11: I know. I knew what I was doing. Don't worry about that. I'm going after Brad Thorne.
12: I'm all for it. As a Queenslander myself, I'm backing you.
11: Mate, Jay reckons he's... Jay, you're a liar. He said, Rat, where's my hat? It still hasn't arrived. That is an absolute lie because I sent it to you and you responded and said, thank you for my hat. So, You're throwing yourself straight under the bus there. On the show tonight, we've got a full round 25 picks and preview in the NRL. Listen to this. Now, we are absolutely blessed this show tonight. Now, I know we have some surfing fans that are a part of our listenership. Now, we have got in segment two, and I'm looking through the window outside of our studio, and just on the other side of the window, I can see the CEO of the new Surf League, former CEO of Surfing Australia. This is going to be exciting.
12: It's going to change the game.
11: Have a chat about how this all comes together. Change the game, all right? Give opportunity for young up-and-coming surfers. Create more content. Give us something to watch. Oh, man, we had a chat before the show, and I'm excited to get Chris in and chat with him in seg two and just really let him open up and share his vision for this Surfing Super League. I'm so excited about it. I just know, you know, when you've got 60 surfers that surf on the championship tour at the top level, there are so many just quality surfers in so many different countries, but particularly this country, that aren't been able to make a living out of something that they desperately want to make a living out of and they're passionate about, and the Surfing Super League is going to give them that opportunity. And we'll talk to Chris Mader about that after this is seg one, after we get into seg two of the show. We also hear from Rabbitohs camp with Adam Elliott. He comes on for a chat. We'll look to find some winners for the people with Renee Gardner. She's become a Greyhound Racing New South Wales ambassador. She's got some big news for us too,
12: and some good oil for the people.
11: Good oil, so you want to keep tuned in for that. And we've got all the big news around the sporting world together. Round celebrates 25 years of the Telstra Premiership, bringing players, fans, and communities together every season. So what I want you to do is call and let us know some of your favourite moments of the last 25 years.
12: Can I give you one for me?
11: Yeah, come on.
12: 2004 Grand Final. I was a massive Roosters fan.
11: Oh, yeah.
12: Roosters Bulldogs.
11: Yep.
12: I was there and the Dogs won 16-13. I had a full mohawk, red and blue.
11: Oh, really?
12: Yeah, I was in tears. Devastating day.
11: Oh, wow.
12: Yeah, the Dogs
11: end. You remember that, don't you?
12: I do. That's my memory.
11: You know during COVID, talk about a memory. Like, you know during COVID when the Bunnies played the Panthers up here in the grand final at Suncorp Stadium.
12: Oh, yeah.
11: So I had to go and I think I presented the game ball or something.
12: Mm.
11: And I don't know why. I don't know. They must have been able to find anyone else to do it, to be honest. I had to go and do some corporate stuff and it was for DoorDash. I remember it. Anyway, I said to them, they were going to pay me. And I said, I don't want you to pay me. I want you to give me tickets because I want my friend who's a massive Bunnies fan. Mm. I want to take him and his son, who's also a massive Bunnings fan, to the game. And I want to be there with him, and I want to create this amazing moment for the father and the son. We were sitting literally like five rows back, about 30 metres out, right in line with that Adam Reynolds kick from the side that he had to sort of tie the game up.
12: Yeah.
11: He missed it, obviously. Mm. The game goes down to the wire. The Bunnies lose the game. I turn to my mate and I'm just like, I'm so sorry, mate. His son is just bawling his eyes out on the sideline. So
12: that's rugby league.
11: It's a memory.
12: It is.
11: It's a memory.
12: It's all part of it.
11: And I said to him, mate, this will be a memory you'll remember forever. He goes, yeah, for all the wrong reasons. I'm like, no, you're with your dad. Come on.
12: I'm right there with you.
11: Yeah, all right. Well, first, let's get to this, our news of the day.

0: Well, thanks to your local club where sports fans, live music and special celebrations belong. Raider Dave, I don't think that's very bold, to be honest. Bold take this weekend, gents, is the Swans will not celebrate into the early hours of the morning if they win. No, that's not bold. That's, I just want to say my little 2 cents worth on the whole Swans. Like, it baffles me that a team that are going so well would have five players put himself into a situation like this, this close out to the final. I've been around rugby league, rugby union my whole life. I've seen players make some dumb decisions. This has to be, I think it's the dumbest decision I've ever seen made by a group of players that have got together and thought this is a good thing to do.
1: And obviously it's horrific for many reasons, but from a football point of view, it's just atrocious.
0: Yeah. I mean, yes,
1: right.
0: on every level. Just horrific. But, they're going to be missing five of their best players, which is not ideal. Now, let's get into this. Jacob Preston has knocked back an offer from the Bulldogs, $1.9 million retention bid to keep him at Belmore. I think it's unders. I really do. 3-year extension worth north of 600, maybe around 630 a year. I think 750 is more a fair figure. 750 with the ability to sort of bump it up to maybe 780 to 800. Jacob Preston is an elite back rower,
1: and his form's on the up, not the other way.
0: And he's going to get better. And I think they're going to be a little bit careful here. The Dogs. I understand what they're doing. They're trying to, you know, get him a bit cheaper. Maybe he loves it there. And there's always to retain a player, you're generally going to play less than what a club has to do to get him away from you. To retain a player, you're gonna play less. There's comfort in knowing your environment, your teammates, understanding the trajectory of the team, all that sort of stuff. But I think 1.9 is a bit of a slap in the face for a guy of his standard, and he's obviously knocked it back. Says looks like he's headed for free agency on November 1. Jesus, would he be a good pickup for the? He'd be a good pickup for the PNG, for the Perth Bears.
1: Oh, no doubt. But I was also thinking the Roosters too. Angus Crichton leaving.
0: Yeah.
1: They got some coin there. He could be good on the fringes, you know what I mean?
0: Jeez. You're right. Angus Crichton's leaving. He's going to rugby to play the game they play in heaven. In other news, Billy Walters re-signed with the Broncos. That's good news. He deserves it. I hope he got paid well. Great young player. Billy to stay a Bronco. That is right. So he has signed for a further couple of years with the Broncos to the end of the 2028 season. I think deservedly so. I think he's earned his right to be... he certainly earned his right to be... what he did last year, missed the grand final. Geez, he'd be disappointed in the way they've performed this year, not have the chance to play in a grand final this year. Is the Brisbane Broncos window closed after this year?
1: I think it's sort of restarting. You're right, with Pezzett. It's a new era, isn't it? 27.
0: Yeah. No Reynolds. No Payne Haas.
1: Hunt's on the back end.
0: Yeah. It's going to be a different sort of makeup for the Broncos next year. Anyway, good, well done to Billy Walters. I'm a big fan of Billy Walters. And Queensland assistant we mentioned yesterday, Ben Teo, set to pull out of the race to replace Billy Slater. Well, I'm not sure whether it's to pull out, or rather just not apply.
1: I think he wants to be NRL head coach or Super
0: no
1: League.
0: I've got no doubt he does. Yeah, and I think he's got the nous to do it. I certainly do think he can do it. There's no question about it. He's such a good guy, Ben Teo. I spent a little bit of time with him. I've done some charity gigs with him, and he's just a lovely bloke. And yeah, I'm excited for where he lands, because he'll make a difference wherever he ends up. But I'm disappointed that he's taken his hat out of the ring for the Queensland job.
1: That's right.
0: I want to hear it from him, though.
1: Yeah.
0: You know what I mean? I'm hearing all this...
1: Scuttlebutt.
0: Innuendo, we call it, in the biz. Innuendo. I'm calling you out. I'm calling you out. I'm calling out... the likes of like Ben Teo and Cam Smith, they're all... You know, they're phenomenal players. Cam Smith, could he coach? Yeah, he could do it. There's no doubt he could do it. But I'm just, I'm just still at a loss to why Billy Slater's gone.
1: I'm not really.
0: Like, what do you mean?
1: If you don't take away the NRL head coach thing, I think it's a lifestyle thing. Think about how good his life is. Yeah. He's done 5 years. He's won three. Sweet.
0: Yeah, he's on the winning end, isn't he?
1: Like, it's all good. Yeah. Keep it moving.
0: Rat Preston would be a great pickup for Manly. They need a forward, and he's Beach's boy. He is Graham from Narrabeen. Well, we'll wait and see. Craig is on the View Jobs open line. Craig, what's your view tonight, mate?
2: Good evening, Matthew and Jordan. Matt Ballon might be the last man standing for the Queensland State of Origin position.
0: What's your take on my Brad Thorne call?
2: Yes, Matt. Highly impressive. Very, very good take. And I just want to make a brief comment about what you said about the Sydney Swan scandal. When that broke on Monday lunchtime, I just said, you have got to be absolutely kidding. I was just absolutely dumbfounded, you know, staggered that so close to the finals that could happen. But just on round 25, I'm tipping all the favourites. But I heard you said you're going road. I'm going to go road with some George Illawarra winning 4-0 against Kennedy Bankstown Allianz on Saturday night. But I think the other seven favourites will salute.
0: That's my rogue. It's St George as well, Craig. And my other rogue is the Bunnies to beat the Warriors. They can't keep winning, losing halfbacks, surely. They've got to lose at some point. Anyway, thanks for the call, Craig. Thanks for the call. We've got the number one golfer on the line. Is this Matty Guyot?
3: How you going, Bar Rat?
0: Good, mate. What's happening?
3: I've got a trio of predictions for you this weekend.
0: Okay, give them to me.
3: First of all, Rory McIlroy to reverse what happened last week. He's plus eight last week. He's either going to win or get runner up this week or turn it in the playoffs.
0: Yep.
3: Number two, the Aussie cricketers will come back to life. The worst thing before the game was that Bangladesh put out a 54 at the trial game, and you can't tell me that they thought they were just going to turn up.
0: Yeah, good point.
3: You watch this game. The batters will cream. It'll be a totally different ball game.
0: Mm.
3: And number three, the last caller was spot on the money. The Dragons are going to reverse the Vegas
0: result,
3: the Vegas rip-off, and they're going to knock off the Dogs.
0: Mm. Well, I'm looking forward to it. It's going to be a big weekend of footy. Thanks, Matty Guyot, for your contribution to the show. We're going to take a break now and stick around because after the break, we have CEO of Surfing Super League coming in to the studio to have a chat about all things surfing and the makeup of this new competition. I'm very excited. Chris Mayer will be joining us after the break, so stick around.
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5: To SM Sydney traffic.
6: Rosal, earlier crash at southbound Pacific Highway, Clandall Road. Out of North Ride, Lancove Road heavy from Epping Road up towards Top Right and over the Ride Bridge. Busy run out of Darling Harbour for the Harbour Bridge northbound in towards North Sydney and Cameron. 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That's those traffic on 2SM 1269.
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0: Welcome back to Sports Day. Well, there's no Jared Croker. It's just, like I say, we are more affectionately known as Tootsie and the Rat. It's just the Rat here with Geordie.
1: Stepping in, mate. He's on his cashie.
0: Yeah.
1: Someone's got to fly the flag.
0: I know, he does. Well, big welcome back to the show. You can get involved in the show. Call the View Jobs open line 1300 011 70 or the text line 0457 736 736. We're doing it for Cobram Estate, Australia's most awarded extra virgin olive oil, grown harvested and first cold pressed in northern Victoria. Well, I'm excited for this chat. I grew up on the beaches of Cronulla, then the beaches of Broadbeach, the beaches of Lennox Head. And absolutely loved surfing as a young fella. I find it a little bit too strenuous for me now. I need a big, fat, long board that I can paddle and it catches waves for me. Maybe one with a motor in it. But after the official launch of Surfing Super League here in Australia, we're very lucky to be joined in the studio by CEO, former CEO of Surfing Australia, now CEO of the Surfing Super League, Chris Mader. Thanks for coming to Sports Day, Chris.
18: Mate, thanks for having me. I'm stoked to be here.
0: Mate, I'm so excited about this because I'm all about young athletes getting opportunities and so on. And when you look at, you know, the World Championship Tour, you've got 60 of the world's best athletes. They're travelling around the world. But that's 60 surfers across the globe. That's not just here in Australia. That's right. Globally. And, I mean, I think there's about 6 or 7 Aussies on that tour. You're creating a platform here that it seems for young surfers to get an opportunity, to get exposure for sponsors, for all that sort of stuff. Can you tell us a little bit about how the Surfing Super League came about and what it looks like from a viewer's perspective?
18: Yeah, so maybe to start with how it came about, it was really just studying sport and the Big Bash League, which we've referenced a few times, is that's a big part of it, which because surfing's a long format sport, typically run over 10 days window, and much like Test cricket, and the Big Bash League made it a really short and entertaining. So there was a lot of parallels there with surfing, so we're like, we've got to make it shorter, we've got to make it for TV. The second thing is the business model of the Big Bash or Indian Premier League or the 100, which is these franchises. So we're like, okay, how do we franchise it? And then at the club level, which has been going for decades, they surf a team's format, which is basically like a relay. You're one of a team of 4 or 5 and you race in and out of the ocean. So there's this amateur format sitting there that I'm like, this is right for professional sport. Mm. So that was another thing. And then most importantly, in like I say, surfing in Australia is a bit like basketball for Americans. Like there's so many great basketball players. And imagine if there was no NBA. Mm. So for surfing, it's like, hey, there's this huge market.
0: And big
18: like
0: pool.
18: Huge pool. Huge pool of great surfers and great talent who dedicate their whole life. And there's a very small number of surfers that make the world tour in Australia. And we wish them nothing but the best. So we just wanted to unlock that whole thing for Australian surfers.
0: So tell me, Is there a men's tournament and a women's tournament, or do they compete together? How do the teams come about?
18: Yeah, so they don't have to tackle each other. So,
0: right. So we can, probably a good thing.
18: It's probably a great thing. So, no, it's really unique in professional sports. So the men and women will be on the same team. There's six people in a squad, and when they play a game, there's three men and one female play a game each week. So it's really unique. I think SailGP has it, but it's a real anomaly to have that.
0: And so you'll pick your side, say, based on conditions, who surfs a certain condition better, and that's sort of the way that you pick your team.
18: Yeah, exactly. So you've got six players, one female reserve, one male. You'll for that game that weekend, you'll have to do it ahead of the time because you'll be able to bet on this and whatnot as well. So you'll pick your three men and women who you think's going to do the best, and away you go. And the players, the players a bit slightly different than rugby league, where you can sort of take a player from anywhere for the most part. For us, the players have to be from the catchment area. So, for example, the Sunshine Coast and North Stradbroke, your five of your six players have to have been grown up there or live there significantly today.
0: Right.
18: But what we do is with whatever the region, there's really good teams.
0: So, yeah, right. So tell us the regions. What are the regions that will be represented?
18: Yeah, so we've got the Sunshine Coast, which is Sunshine, North Brizzy and North Stradbroke. That's one franchise and catchment area. The Gold Coast.
0: Yes.
18: So there's going to be two teams on the Gold Coast.
0: Of course.
18: Two teams. Then we have from Cabarita down to Coffs Harbour. That's another catchment area.
0: Yep.
18: And then we have from Port all the way down to Avoca.
0: Yep.
18: That's another catchment, with Newcastle being the dominant one, Hunter. And then we have Sydney Northern Beaches. Then we have, the Sydney Southern Beaches, which you're very familiar with. And that territory actually goes all the way to the Victorian border.
0: Yeah.
18: And then there's a Melbourne franchise, which is Victoria,
0: Torquay sort of down that way.
18: Yeah, exactly. Yeah, so, Phillip Island.
0: Oh, beautiful.
18: Yeah.
0: All right. So is a time frame, what sort of time frame are we looking at to perhaps, till we can have a bet on it, or we can, see these surfers in the water? What's the plan, Chris? When can we see it?
18: We can see. So it's 18 months away. There's no more New Year's Eve for me. So we kick off the 1st of January 2028.
0: Yep.
18: And then the season runs 8 weeks in a row. So it's a short season, just like the Indian Premier League. So there's a 7-week regular season. And so what happens with, there's a leader table, there's a game on each week, and at the end of the 7 weeks, if you're in the top four teams, if you're the top of the ladder, you play for the grand final.
0: Wow.
18: And so that's a big thing that we wanted to juice for Australian surfing. Is there's sort of two pathways today, which is go to the Olympics, which is every 4 years, and only four Australian surfers can do that, which is very, very rare. It's go on the world tour or the ISAs and try and win a world championship, which we love. But we're bringing a third one, which is all team sport in Australia now, is play for a professional team, get a professional contract. And what we believe is in 3 or 4 years, players are going to go, did you win a grand final?
0: Don't ask me that question, please.
18: Sure. But it's a thing, right? To win a grand final is not...
0: There he goes again. He's rubbing it in. He's rubbing it in. I didn't win one. Neither did my mate Tootsie, who sits here 320 games.
18: It's hard to win.
0: They are hard to win. There's no question about it. Tell me, so... Obviously, there's going to be a lot of surfers on this tour, this Surf Super League, that the public won't know.
18: Yeah.
0: But is the goal to bring back some of, Australia's greats to sort of maybe captain a side or anything along those lines? Because I think of, a Joel Parkinson, a Mick Fanning, friends of mine that live here on the coast.
18: Yeah.
0: Are they going to be keen to put the jersey back on?
18: Yeah, I mean, they would be great captains for sure, and certainly going to get invited. What we wanted to do is make something really unique. So in team sports, there's typically positions, hookers, breakaways, wingers, whatever there is. So what we do is rather than have positions, we have classes of players.
0: Right.
18: And so there's four classes, and you have to have one of each of these. So the first is what we call Player X, which is Australian surfing royalty.
0: Yeah.
18: So anyone who's surfed on a world stage for more than 3 years. So that is Mick or Joel, Owen Wright, B. Durbidge.
0: Yeah.
18: And we want them to be a captain. Then there's Player Y, which is elite. So that's any Australian surfer who is surfing at a world-class level. And we expect, two or three contracts to go to that class of player.
0: Right.
18: Then there's, you're allowed one wild card, so you're allowed one international per franchise. So someone wants to get Kelly Slater or John Florence or whoever they
0: So like a Josh Kerr, for instance, because does he live in Australia now? He's over in the US, isn't
18: no,
0: he?
18: No, he's Australian. So,
0: yeah, right.
18: So, but good try.
0: Yeah, yeah.
18: So Josh would be in the royalty class.
0: Right.
18: So Josh is a perfect.
0: And
18: the last, which is what my 18-year-old son most excited about, then we're bringing back free surfers. So free surfers travel the world chasing the best waves.
0: Yeah.
18: Solly Bailey, Sheldon Simkus, these amazing surfers that the kids love. Mikey Wright. And so there's one of those players in each team. So looks like the Star Wars bar. When you walk in, there's a really... Yeah,
0: the cantina.
18: Exactly. And it's and that's what Australia... exactly. And we're magic round or gather round, whatever you say, every weekend. So we all go to the Sunshine Coast.
0: Yeah, wow.
18: We all play and then we all go to the Gold Coast. And so every franchise or team has a home game. That they'll host, and then, so it should be a lot of fun.
0: I'm intrigued. I'm so excited because I watch that does get broadcast, the Board Riders Finals, and the emotion and the energy behind it. And they're all amateurs, obviously, surfing for their club. And well, I mean, you obviously get some pros that go back and they surf in it from time to time. But I'm so excited to see this. Now tell me, for a young surfer, you know, that, you know, does find himself, you know, in one of these teams.
18: Yes.
0: How does the remuneration work? Do they negotiate with, does somebody own the team or do they negotiate with you and there's a set fee across the board? I'm just putting my manager's hat on here. Yeah. Like, how does it work?
18: Yeah, so it's for season one. So we owner operate the league and the teams, and then in future years we're going to sell them off. So after season one, we're going to sell two of the franchises, and after season two, another two and another two. And by season four, they'll all be privately owned. That's the plan. And you've probably seen what those teams, you know, franchise valuations go for over time. So that's a really good thing. As it relates to the player payment, I talk to a lot of players about this, and this is, you know, my really the personal thing that I wanted to solve is if you're not on the world tour, you're in the abyss in Australia. The surf industry just doesn't have the contracts like they used to. So there was this two options. One is to have an auction, so players get paid, you know, a range, you know. But what I was worried about there is the haves will continue.
0: The disparity,
18: So, you know, like a young person like Saif McCulloch, a great surfer, missed out on making the tour this year. Like, I want it to be all good. So I decided sort of commercial communism. Everyone's going to get $89,000.
0: Perfect.
18: Which is great for everyone on the team. We're all paid the same. It's a short season. You know, it's a quarter of the length of an NRL season.
0: Yeah.
18: And so it's great money and it's good for everyone. It's the most right thing for most of it.
0: Yeah, I think in the initial stages, it's a great way to start it because everybody... puts everybody on the same playing field. There's no question about it. I tell you, I've been a part of some takeovers. Well, one particular, Super League, and you're called the Surfing Super League. Have you had any pushback from the WSL? Have you spoken to them? Is there, I mean, these are, I mean, you're treading into some big money areas where you could potentially, you know, upset the apple cart a little bit or get someone's nose out of joint. You know, maybe their nose comes out of the trough and they're a bit upset. How have you handled that? Is it something that you've had to deal with?
18: No, not really. I mean, we're our own surfing super league. So, we're respectful of everyone. We've designed this to be... additional, it's not designed...
0: Not to compete.
18: It's not designed to compete at all. Like, as one example, we are a domestic league. We only care about Australian market versus, you know, for the most part, the WSL's international, as an example. We're a teams format. They're a man-on-one format, so it's totally... It's like having boxing versus UFC. We are a short summer season when their tour doesn't, really run in January and February. So there's a lot of... there's a lot of ways the two can work really nicely together. But no, we're our own league. We don't need permission. Away we go.
0: How exciting. Have you had any sleepless nights? I'm sure you have. Nervous about sponsors, TV deals, all that sort of stuff. I mean, that's a pretty big part. I mean, and one of the... Well, I mean, I think of like a Liv, for instance.
18: Yep.
0: Their goal was to come in and not compete, but just create a different, I guess, format and challenge. The PGA got a little bit upset. They struggled with sort of TV stuff, I'm sure, and they've just had their funding pulled, unfortunately, which is... I was a big fan of what Liv did for the game of golf. I still am because they took the game to the world, and it was something that the PGA wasn't doing. Now the WSL certainly takes surfing to the world and goes to all the best spots, but this is seems like a very different sort of kettle of fish. How's the TV side of things going to stack up? Because generally for a CT event, they've got a 2-week window where they can wait for the surf to be good. This is probably something that you're not going to be able to do. Am I right?
18: Yeah, no, and they're different things. So I use the example of, if I could take myself back to 1980 and I'm talking to boxing fans who have 12-round fights and there's, fighting each other, and I start saying, you know what, we're going to put someone in a cage and they're going to kick each other and get each other in a headlock. It's just really different. So our event is like that. We're like the UFC. It's really different.
0: Yeah.
18: And we don't need to wait for the best waves because the format's so much more conducive. Now, we hope to have great waves.
0: Of course.
18: But we'll run in shitty waves and it'll be really great as well. That's our thought. Because it's a different, you're going to like it for the same reasons that you like the current surfing offering, but you're going to like it for other reasons as well.
0: Yeah,
18: the main one is that you're not sitting there watching two people bob around in the water for 10 minutes with nothing.
0: Yeah, that's right.
18: Yeah.
0: That's right. So I watched those team events in the club series,
18: yes.
0: And it's sort of like a tag team. Is that sort of the format and the heat go for an hour and you've got 15 minutes to get your wave and come in, tag. Is that the sort of, am I going down the right path
18: you're
0: here?
18: You're going down the right path. So what we did is we designed it exactly like an NRL game. There's a 40-minute first half. There's a 10-minute half-time and a 40-minute second half.
0: How good is this?
18: And that's because that's what the TV networks understand. That's what consumers know. If you and I are going to go down to, Four Pines Park, watch a game, we don't have to sit there from 7 a.m. to 4 p.m. So you go down in the afternoon. So it's designed around that length. So what was the second part of that question?
0: Well, I guess the format and how it's all going to play out. But on the other side of that, and we talked about it off air, I remember back in the day when I was a kid going down to Cronulla Beach with Dad and watching the bow repairs and the big stand on the beach at Wanda and lights out in the ocean.
18: Yep.
0: And they're surfing at night. It was amazing. Mark Richard was there. Yep. I still remember it, vividly. Would that be something that could be conducive to this product?
18: Yeah. So we're looking at one being let's call it a sunset game or an early evening game.
0: Mm.
18: We're looking at one event in a wave pool and perhaps at night as well. So that's definitely on the cards and could be a lot of fun.
0: Yeah.
18: Back to the format as well. So there's four people in a team. So there's four people. You all start on the beach. You go, it's a relay. So you got to go out and catch one or 10 waves. As soon as you get a good score, you want to come in.
0: Yeah.
18: Because you're watching that clock. Because if you don't get in 40 minutes, you lose 5 points.
0: Right.
18: So a perfect first half is 50 points. So losing five is a big deal. And then what happens after the four go out? One of the four is what's called a power surfer.
0: Yeah.
18: And they're allowed to go out and get one more wave. And they can only get one. So if they fall, they're going to get a one. So you can go from third to first really quick. So it's a bit like Golden Point in rugby league. So it's this real pressure. Every half, there's the last 5 minutes, it comes down to what could happen.
0: Mm.
18: And they're battling the clock. And what happens is a lot of times they won't get back in time. So it's a really good format.
0: Oh, it sounds amazing. Fitzy has just texted in on the text line. He says, please, we're very, very rugby league centric here.
18: Yes.
0: He says, please tell me you won't have a bunker.
18: That's a great, yes. We won't have a bunker. Yeah, tell him there's no worries.
0: And Dave's texting. He said, is it by Origin or can someone from Narra surf a Cronulla? So like a Jarvis Earl, for instance, could he be a wild card for, say, the Narrabeen side?
18: The wild cards
0: can only be
18: if you're a player on the east coast of Australia, there's a franchise that's for you.
0: Right.
18: So Jarvis serves for the South Sydney.
0: Yeah.
18: So that's how it works.
0: Mm.
18: The wild card can be a non-Australian international, or it can be someone from WA, South Australia, or Tassie, because we don't have franchises there in the year. So you could have a wild card like Jacob Wilcox. So
0: that's amazing. Now, tell me, you're not far away. I mean, this time's going to fly for you. You've got 18 months until it's going to be on your doorstep. What are the biggest challenges you see that are ahead? But it seems like I can't imagine anybody being against this. It just sounds phenomenal for the development of young junior surfers. It sounds phenomenal for the regions you're going to take your events to. It's going to be a great TV product. I'm trying to find a negative
1: here. It's also good to draw in the casual viewer too.
0: Yeah,
1: I mean, I'm
0: yeah.
1: not a big surfing guy, but this sounds exciting. I'd want to watch.
18: Yeah, I mean, my wife's in the studio here. That's the only event she watches is the team surfing because it's, you know, yeah. So it's we're really hoping for mainstream fans. And it's surprisingly a lot of people surf. And they may not even, they might not surf every day, but there's a lot of people, they'll go to Avoca for their holiday and surf for a week. So that sort of people, we want to like, okay, they've tried it, they know what it is.
1: And Aussies like seeing fellow Australians be successful too. So now we get a chance to see these domestic surfers come through the pathway as well.
18: Oh, 100%. I mean, it's young kids. I mean, I use an example of like, if there was Formula One and no V8 supercars, there'd be one professional race car driver and all those amazing Australian drivers just wouldn't exist.
19: Yeah.
18: And surfing's the same. There's so many great kids. So to have 48 contracts and then, you know, as we have more franchises, so we're going to have another two in 5 years, you know, that's another, you know, 12 contracts. So,
0: Tell me, I mean, you're the CEO of Surfing Australia for 7 years. Was this born out of seeing just young talent not getting the opportunities? That, I mean, this is a big deal, like what you're putting together. Yeah. You've walked away from a corporate job that, you know, would have been a cushy job, no stress, and you've come in. Well, when I say cushy, I mean, like, you know, like you've got a pay packet. Like, this would be stressful. What are the biggest challenges you see ahead at the moment?
18: I mean, the biggest, I think it's an opportunity and a challenge, is that commercial investment, so those sponsors. So, you know, and we, you know, and working at Surfing Australia was always a challenge. We had some great partners. But what they really struggle with is you need frequency, you need consistency, and you need television. So back to your question of, like, why am I doing this? You need television, and the format that we had wasn't right for TV.
19: Yep.
18: So I'm like, let's make one for TV, and then that'll solve most of our problems.
0: Well, I'm excited, Chris. I want to get you back on a little bit down the track and just sort of see where things are shaping up and see who these
1: some of the athletes
0: teams
1: as well
0: are going to be
1: come on the show.
0: And yeah, absolutely. Yeah,
18: and if there's anyone out there who's running a brand, give us a call.
0: Yeah, so there you go. Well, it could be the
18: a bank, an insurance company, an airline.
0: Could be, it could be the R&B civil. Gold Coast surf team. I don't know.
1: The opportunity is endless.
0: Absolutely. Well, Chris, mate, CEO of the Surfing Super League, we are very excited about the prospects of this 18 months away. And, you know, it's a huge undertaking. There's going to be so many people that are going to benefit from it, none more so than, you know, the young surfers and the viewers that get to see quality surfing. But I want to thank you for coming in and joining us on Sports Day.
18: Great. Thanks for having me.
0: All right.
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6: Tullawong, Schofields Road, Schofields Farm Road, a westbound crash in Lane 2, and earlier crash at Roseville Pacific Highway, Clanville Road, Auburn a crash, St Hilliers Road, Rawson Road, southbound. 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I'm Jeff Wallace. 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
0: Sports Day with Tootsie in the rut. Well, it is just rat tonight. Toots is off on a cashie again, Geordie. Jeez, you can find those cashies, can't you?
1: Classic Tootsie. Yep.
0: Yeah, yeah. Anyway, you can get involved in the show. Call the View Jobs open line 1300 01 1170 or the text line 0457 736 736. We want to hear your views, so get involved in the show. And now, all thanks to thedogs.com.au, home of Greyhound Racing, we are joined by longtime sports presenter Renee Gardner, a great friend of mine from back in the day. Guards, how are you?
8: I'm good, Matty. I'm good. How are you?
0: Yeah, going really well now. I mean,
8: I need to have a go at you. You can't sledge Toots for doing all the cash jobs because when I was your media manager at the Titans, you loved doing those.
0: Oh, yeah. Look, okay. It might be a little tongue-in-cheek here, Guards. We don't need you throwing me under the bus while Toots isn't here. He does enough of that while he is here.
8: I'm just making a fair argument.
0: Nice. Well, you've covered plenty of sports in your time, but what's been catching your eye in the water rugby league this season, Guards? What are you liking?
8: I think I'm loving the fact that it's not a boring, oh, it's just Storm and Panthers in the grand final again. I have switched, tossed and turned over who's going to be in that grand final this year. And as much as I hated my devout Manly boys won't be there, I think it's been really cool to see clubs that have dominated normally every week in, week out, get toppled by teams that they shouldn't be.
0: Yeah, it's a real changing of the guard, isn't it? I'll tell you what I'm excited about, and this is really hard for me to say, but I'm really excited about what St George are going to look like next year with that young pack and the new players they've got coming in. I know. St George Illawarra, I should say. Actually, Illawarra. Yeah. Illawarra. I'm excited to how Illawarra are going to look next year.
8: You're going full old school. Yeah, I like it. Yeah. I'd have to agree, though. I think, they've been the butt of jokes for a couple of years, but to see a good turnaround and to see that they've been building at least the depth there, it's going to be amazing to see how they sort of perform on the side.
0: Yes, yeah. It's going to be a very different year next year. Now, we're not out of this year yet, but it's still plenty of exciting footy to come. Now, look, let's talk some greyhound racing. You're a Greyhound Racing New South Wales ambassador, and there's sad news on the horizon. Wentworth Park is coming to an end.
8: I know. 94 years they've been racing at that track, which is just wild. And I think you were talking to me off air. You used to even train out there.
0: We did.
8: You were with the Wallabies?
0: Yeah, we did a few sessions in the centre of Wenny Park. And I know the Roosters trained there for a while as well. I think while they were doing more park there. But, spent a lot of time there chasing my tail. I remember what are you really gambling with for free and competent support. Visit gamblinghelponline.org.au. But, it's an iconic place. And what have they got planned for the big finish Renee?
8: Well, they've got the Million Dollar Chase final, which will be happening, and that'll be the last ever race run at Wenty. So that's October 16. And I know in this week they're going to be giving me a lot more of the huge announcements that are going to be rolling out both on and off the track. They've already got the tickets on sale, though, so it's $10. just to get in if you want a GA. So it makes it nice and easy. But I think it's going to be fun packed. It's going to look after like families as well out there. And it's just going to be an amazing day. I just shoulder to shoulder watching the end of a huge era.
0: Yeah.
8: So I'm excited for that one.
0: Yeah, well, it is iconic. And you might want to get on there if you're listening and you want to get out and say goodbye to the famous Wentworth Parking City, because I know it'll be absolutely packed and $10 a ticket. I'm sure they're going to be organising plenty of entertainment in and around the races. Obviously, there'll be the races and the Million Dollar Chase, the richest greyhound race in the country. Boy, oh boy, it's going to be a fun night. You're going to be out there, Renee?
8: Yes, I absolutely will be. I'm looking forward to it. So I've been keeping an eye on the dogs the last couple of months since I've joined the team. So love sport, love a pug, can't blame me.
0: No, not at all. Well, have you got any tips for us? Any tips?
8: I do. What do you got? I'm going to stay away from the Million Dollar Chase semis that are on. I just think they're too hard to pick. But I'm going to kick off with

0: little bit of room early on. That's race number 3, number 1. If he gets it, I think he'll be too strong for the slot. Then I'm going to go to Richmond, race 7, number 1, Mrs. Buttons. She's a good winner, first up, last start. Gets to the rails and look really well placed. That's sitting around the $1.80 mark. So they're more your favourites. But if you want a bit of value, you're looking at race 5, number 8, Faith of Caden. That's around $6. Or race 6, number 4, Hendrix, which sits around $7. So you've got Towering Luke, the best bet at Nowra, Mrs. Buttons at Richmond, and then you've got Faith in Caden and Hendrix if you want a little bit of value there.
1: Well, I do love a Hendrix, so I might need to have a little dabble there anyway. Different you type of Hendrix, dog. But we might be able to parlay that into a dog win, which is great. Well, Renee Gardner, thanks for joining us here on Sports Day. It's all for thedogs.com.au, the home of everything greyhound racing in New South Wales. We'll have to get you back on closer to the event.
0: Love it. Love to be here.
1: All right. Thanks for the chat, Renee. We'll see you soon.
0: Be good, mate.
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3: To SM, Sydney traffic.
4: Talawong, earlier crash, westbound lane 2, Schofields Road, Schofields Farm Road. In one car, earlier crash, northbound approaching the Pacific Highway overpass in lane 3, Rosewall, earlier crash, southbound Pacific Highway, Clanville Road. The hunt is on. Emmy Rossum stars in Furious, a gripping new thriller where an FBI agent's pursuit of a serial killer turns dangerously personal. Now streaming on Disney+. That's those traffic on 2SM, 1269.
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1: Yeah, that's right. It is a wrap with Sports Day right now. Geez, I'll tell you what, Chris Mader, we had a chat with him just prior to Renee Gardner from Greyhounds New South Wales. I'll tell you what, he is a pumped up dude. He's excited about what he's got going on. I'm excited too. And plenty of our listeners are as well. We've got a text here from Joe from Empire Bay. He says, hey, Rat, I'm absolutely loving the sound of this surfing league. I can't wait to watch and follow. Canary Cowboy, but as you run a sports agency, best you get a

list of these future superstars, put them on the books, I'll do that. From Dave, he says, this could be this generation of Iron Man, Trevor Hendy and Grant Kenny type. Absolutely. Mick says, can Jack from Margaret River surf in this? I think he could, but I don't think he would, because he's on the World Championship Tour at the moment, fighting for a world title. And the reality of that is, he might be just too dialed in there and too focused. He could do it, though, as a wild card, as one of those wild card surfers that can come in and surf. So, and the Canara Cowboy says, sorry, Rap, being from Townsville, I've got no idea what he's talking about. Sounds interesting, but not my cup of Bundy. Well, I'll tell you what, it's going to be a lot of people's cup of Bundy, I think, Canara Cowboy. I think it's going to be an absolute ripper. And yes, you picked it. I did forget what I was talking about before. As Rad is calling out his memory. Yeah, you're right. It was Brad Thorne I was calling out. Well, great start to the show. The first hour is under the belt. We've got Adam Elliott coming up after the break. We've got plenty to talk about. We've got our picks and previews for round 25, and I've got some doozies. I've got some upsets that I'm going to call out, so stick around. We'll see you after the break.

0: 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We'll be back in a moment.
1: To SM, Sydney traffic.
2: Cowan, a crash northbound, lane 3, approaching the Pacific Highway overpass. Oh, there, crash at Tallawong, Schofields Road, Schofields Farm Road. And a crash at Homebush at southbound Centenary Drive, Arthur Street, for one of the right turn lanes. 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I'm Jeff Hollis. That's those traffic on 2SM, 1269.
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0: Good evening, I'm Patrick Morrow. Five Sydney Swans players who were stood down for the rest of the AFL season over breaches of club standards have issued an apology to the club, fans and the wider community this evening. As Victorian sex crime detectives are expected to travel to New South Wales as they investigate the alleged sexual assault which took place in the East Melbourne Hotel in the early hours of Monday morning. No arrests or charges have been made, with the Swans chairman Andrew Pridham and chief executive Matthew Pavlich stressing the decision to ban the players is solely related to breaches of the club's standards and expected behaviour. Tasmania Independent Federal Senator Jackie Lambie has launched a scathing attack on the federal government's plan to cap allied health spending for veterans at $5,000 a year. She warned the measure could cost lives. Lambie told the Senate in an emotional way it was a bad move.
1: They want us to fight for this country. You want us to have babies for the country, but you're not interested in supporting our reproductive system. I'm begging you, Prime Minister. We are already suffering enough. Drop the bloody cap. Drop it, mate. It is so unfair.
0: Cronulla player Toby Rudolph will face court tomorrow after being charged with offensive behaviour towards a Sydney Council park ranger in Sydney South. News Corp reports the alleged incident occurred in January of this year, where Rudolph mooned a Sutherland Shire Council ranger during a dog walking dispute. The matter will take place tomorrow. The New South Wales government is facing criticism over its decision to opt into the National Gun Buyback Scheme. It's feared the scheme is a waste of money and will punish law-abiding gun owners. New South Wales Nationals member for Cootamundra, Steph Cook, says many regional businesses will be impacted by it.
2: Every one of us wants to prevent another tragedy like the one that we saw at Bondi in December last year. And I support, of course, strong action against illegal firearms, criminals, terrorists and anyone who is unfit to hold a licence. But targeting law-abiding licensed firearms owners and dealers is not the way forward.
0: Three people and their two dogs have escaped a fire on the Gold Coast today. The Southport house went up in flames, with smoke seen soaring above the suburb. Part of the roof collapsed, making it too dangerous for firefighters to get inside the house. Instead, crews battled the blaze from above. The US has condemned Israel for unnecessary escalation after landing airstrikes in Syria. Eight strikes hit an airport runway while there were no reports of injuries. Australians spent $4 billion annually searching for work messages. Sarah Goldsworthy from Coro says that equates to more than $700 per worker per year in lost productivity.
3: 89% of Australian workers use multiple communication platforms, so two or more. So people are often jumping between email, Teams, Slack and other channels just to keep track of messages, decisions and information. And each additional channel creates another place where organisational knowledge can live and another place that workers have to search.
0: In sport, recapping our top story, the five players suspended by the Sydney Swans for the rest of the AFL season for breaching the AFL club's behavioural standards have apologised to everyone involved. The Swans released a statement on behalf of Isaac Heaney, Chad Warner, Nick Blakey, James Jordan and Riley Bice this evening. Harry Grant will start the number nine role for the Melbourne Storm when they take on the Panthers tomorrow night. In AFL Women's, Brisbane's Dakota Davidson will miss this weekend's grand final rematch against North Melbourne after a one-match ban for striking was upheld, and Venus Williams has received a US Open wildcard place. In finance, oil is worth $85 a barrel. Gold is trading at $4,357 an ounce, and one Australian dollar is buying 70.79 US cents. 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
4: Welcome back to Sports Day. It is time for the second hour. What a great first hour we had. We had Renee Gardner from Greyhounds New South Wales. Had a few tips there for our listeners. A
5: couple of roughies as well for the people.
4: Bit of money there. I don't mind backing short price things if they win.
5: Facts.
4: Jeez, it's tough when they back something short.
5: What's the saying? You don't go broke backing winners?
4: You can't. It's impossible, I've found.
5: Gamble responsibly,
4: back
5: of course.
4: And lose. Yeah, you just got to find the winners. Yes, you get involved in the show. And we had Chris Mader on. Far out. What a ball of energy. He's pumped up.
5: Like, I'm such a non-surfing guy, but I'll want to watch this.
4: Yeah, I'm excited for it. All right, get involved in the show. The text line 0457 736 736 8833 if you're across the ditch. 1300 01 1170 is the View Jobs open line. Instagram and X is @JarrodSEN. You can get involved in this. Well, you can not miss a minute of any show. Because I know a lot of you driving home and you pull into your driveway and you sit in your driveway for a minute or so and then you go inside and you're thinking, while you're inside, what am I missing? I'm missing Toots and Rat.
5: Well, if you are missing it, the Chris Mader chat with the Surfing Domestic League, we're already on the Potty platform now.
4: Already on the Potty platform. How good
5: right
4: is that?
5: Right now, so go.
4: Well, that's great. You can listen to that if you miss that. Don't go back there yet. Just wait till after the show. But if you subscribe to the podcast, you can listen to it anytime. And you'll get all the show, not just, you know, the bit when you get home and you pull into your driveway and you go inside for dinner. So anyway, subscribe to the podcast, Rat Jared, Sports Day. Just chuck that in. You'll find. Just click that subscribe button. All right. We've got plenty of texts here. Jeez. Plenty of texts. What do we got here? From Fitzy. Yeah. Billy can see the writing on the wall. Our dynasty is coming. I tell you what, there was a time when I dead set think there was a dynasty coming from New South Wales. I can't remember the year. I'm sure some New South Wales fan will let me know. Game one, your fullback was James Tedesco. Your centres were Latrell Mitchell and Tom Trbojevic. Tom Trbojevic took two hit-ups in the first set, and I thought, we are in trouble. And, yeah, dominated us, really did. And I thought, this is going to be an ugly few years if they can keep this squad together. Couldn't do it. Couldn't keep the squad together. Injuries plagued New South Wales. And they even plagued New South Wales this year too, injuries, didn't they?
5: Yeah, of course.
4: Had a few. Like, they've just... anyway, they got the job done. But dynasty, I don't think so, Fitzy. I don't think so. We've got Nipper on the View Jobs open line. Nipper, welcome to Sports Day. What's your view tonight, mate?
6: Oh, boys, I've got some very exciting information.
4: All right, hit me with it.
6: And it's not to do with anything with the AFL.
4: Right.
6: I've been sitting back over the last few days researching and thinking of things about the evolution of the NRL over the last few years.
4: Yeah.
6: Okay. Number one, the first thing we've had is, of course, the NRL have now softened up their the ability to be able to tackle players.
4: Yes.
6: Okay, no head eyes, no all the rest.
4: Yep.
6: Okay. Second thing is we now have referees who can't make a decision.
4: Yep.
6: They've got to go and ask someone else
4: yep.
6: who makes a decision. Okay, we then go to the bunker. The bunker have no idea. They don't know what's going on.
4: No.
6: The next thing, we've gone to skin-tight jerseys and shorts. Leading to my final thing.
4: Yes.
6: Then we brought in the WNRL. And that's where it all headed to.
4: Yeah, well,
6: No, boys, I'm joking. I love watching the girls. They do play well, but I mean, I'm sitting back here and I was thinking, oh, gee, come on. I just can't get over. You mean, you look at the blokes. The blokes have got the shirts on. They got their shorts on. But then you go to the girls. The poor girls have got to, they must have to get a hand to get into their shorts sometimes.
4: Yeah, they're top. Well, that's the go. I mean, you know, back in 2003, I'll tell you what, Nipa, England tried to play in the 2003 World Cup in a bodysuit. Like, Nike designed a full bodysuit for them, and the IRB wouldn't allow it. You had to have two pieces of, you had shorts and a jersey. So,
6: okay.
4: I wish they were tight when I was playing when I started. I used to wear a Hessian bag.
5: Remember the old baggy Wallaby jerseys?
4: Mate, I remember them. I played in them.
5: Yeah.
4: It was shocking.
5: Especially your skinny.
4: I know. It was a shocker. But you're right. And the game has softened, Nipper. You know, the reality of it is, right, and I said this the other night, like, Gus can be a polarising character, but he's like, we are trying to appease the masses for a game that is for the unique few.
6: Yes.
4: You know, this is not a game that I want everyone to be able to go, I'm going to go and do that. Like, it's not that game. And we've sanitised it to a point where, you know, the most menial contact or incidental contact, you know, draws a penalty and the six agains and all this sort of stuff. And I know what we're trying to do, speed the game up, get ball in play, all that sort of stuff. Mm-hmm. But it frustrates me, Nipper, as much as it does, I think, a lot of other fans.
6: Yeah. Could you imagine if they did that with boxing?
4: Mm. Yeah, well, that's it. A boxer gets a concussion every round.
6: Exactly.
4: You know what I mean?
6: Exactly.
4: And, I do understand that the lawsuits, all that sort of stuff. But I think, knowing what I know now, Nipper, if you said to me, Matty, I can send you back to being 17 years old again and that first day you walked in Cronulla, knowing everything that you know, would you do it again? And would you do it under the same conditions? I'm doing it under the... Oh, absolutely I am. I'm going back to do it again, you know. So I think the risk-free reward that, and there's been a lot of loss in my life, you know, like, you know, I look at, you know, my dad and Paul Green, for instance, you know, like there's been a lot of heartache, you know, from the contact that is in the game. But I think all they're trying to do is protect the future game. Game itself because if a class action lawsuit came along by a number of disgruntled ex players that came along and they hammered the league, it could destroy it, so they've got to play this game, and it's frustrating, but Gus has said this game is not for everyone. Stop trying to make it for everyone. That's why the UFC is so popular. Like, you're watching and you think, oh my god, I would never do that. It makes it sort of almost unattainable to a degree, which makes it sort of all the more intriguing to watch. And I think we're trying to make our product a bit too cookie cutterish.
6: Yeah, true, mate, true. Yeah, absolutely. Yeah, but no, look, I do love the WNRL. The girls do a good job.
4: They're getting better and better every year.
6: They are.
4: Every year the talent pool's getting bigger and the quality's getting better. And, yeah, I'm excited about where that game's going to be in the next 10 years, I'll tell you.
6: Yeah, hopefully they can get a few more sides in there and that'll make it even better.
4: Yeah, they will. Thanks for the call, Nipper. Appreciate it. We got good Cole on the View Jobs open line. Cole. How are you, mate? Welcome to Sports Day. What's your view?
7: Hey, thanks for taking the call. Hey, look, on what that guy was talking about, and thank you for calling us the unique... I never thought I'd be in that group, us rugby league fans. That's quite... I thought you said elite at first.
4: No. We're a unique
7: just
4: bunch.
7: Just unique. Yeah. Hey, it's interesting, and it is good that just what that bloke before said, the girls are saving the game, mate, because mums are letting the girls play the junior footy. They're getting more bums on seat. They are saving the game.
4: I don't disagree with it, particularly in the junior ranks, without a doubt.
7: 100%. Because mums wouldn't let the sons play, but you try and argue with a 13-year-old girl, you're just not going to win. The thing about the head thing that you guys are just touching on, what I'm seeing a little of lately is people purposely ducking their heads as they're hitting the defensive line to get a penalty. I saw a few of them last week, and I'm thinking, it's backfiring. We're trying to protect the head, but now some people do anything to win a game.
4: Oh, mate.
7: And they're dropping their head at the last minute. And it's like, mate, you've got your penalty. Good on you. But what are you doing?
4: Cole, I'm telling you now, and this is where it's game, and this is where I'm saying we've got to have a more subjective view on what a head-high tackle
7: is. Exactly. It's got to be about intent.
4: Yeah, that's right. Absolutely. And this incidental contact where, I would dead set, I'm telling you right now, like if there was one thing that I did very well in my career, very well.
7: Milk the ref?
4: No, I exploited the rules. I worked out what the rules were.
7: Exactly, that's what you're there for.
4: I exploited the rules. Like that. Remember back in the day when you could put your foot on the dead ball goal line and you could touch the ball when it was moving? Like, I started that movement because I worked the rule out and I knew I could get a 20-metre tap if I just fell on the ball in goal with my foot on the dead ball line. They changed
7: the rules. You're starting to sound like that. You're starting to sound like that bloke who reckons they invented the word "the."
4: No.
7: I think I saw other players doing that before you.
4: No,
7: did,
4: definitely not.
7: I'm not picking on you, Rat.
4: Definitely not. I know when it happened. I know the game it happened. We were playing Parramatta and it started a whole wave of it and then they changed the rule. Again, like if I'm playing today, I would be running into tackles and I would be ducking my head, tripping at the line, a headbutt in their forearm and just throwing my arm in the air and getting a penalty. Like that's what it's going to become. It's going to become that, and it's frustrating.
7: And it's a worry. It's a worry. Yeah. Hey, so intent, it's got to be intent. That wasn't what I was rung about. I want to say I'm absolutely pumped about this Surfing Super League.
4: Sounds good, eh?
7: At, at my local pub, we've got Margaret River going on the telly because I'm on the beaches.
4: Yeah.
7: And you can just drift off, but if you've got it focused the way he was describing it, that'd be great, sitting there watching and giving some of the local boys a chance to have a shot who aren't going to make it onto the international team.
4: Yep.
7: It's just unreal, mate.
4: Yeah,
7: and finally, before I go, it was good. It's really sad to see Wentworth Park go. Mm. I remember a Bucks night when all the boys decided to do a lap. And that's hilarious. They realised how long it was. But, geez, I hope that the place goes to the people, not the bloody developers. You know what I mean? I don't know what's going to happen to that land. But it seemed to me like that Premier wanted to get rid of the dogs just so he could make a squid for the developers.
4: Yeah.
7: That was the main reason I rung, but then I got distracted by the last
4: No worries, mate. No worries at all. Cole, thanks for your call, mate. Really appreciate your contribution to Sports Day. Have a great weekend. Well, we got a little interview that we did. Tootsie and I did this interview yesterday with one of Tootsie's good mates, Adam Elliott, and we're going to throw to it right now. All right, now all thanks to Incitec Pivot. When good enough isn't enough, Incitec Pivot helps cane growers get more from every kilogram of nitrogen. Well, we have got one of our favourites joining us now. It's South Sydney back rower Adam Elliott and the Rabbitohs. Well, they're finest in form, chasing finals. Adzie, welcome back to Sports Day. How are you, mate?
8: Yeah, good. Thanks for having me back on, lads. Oh, it is the good time of the year, and we're coming off the back of a really good win, so good mood down here.
4: Yeah, I was going to ask you about that now, and I noticed in the paper today, or not in the paper, in the team list being named, one Latrell Mitchell has been named on an extended bench. Well, when you see him floating around training in a bit of a mood, it must make you feel pretty confident going into a game, wouldn't it?
8: Yeah, it does. Like, you kind of... It's been a bit unknown with Trell when he's going to be back. So to see him floating around this week and being a bit cheeky and full of energy, we've been going pretty good without him, but it's exciting to know that we're about to get him back. And I think you don't need to cast your mind too far back to see the form that he was in, particularly to start this season. And,
4: oh, yeah.
8: And I think the good thing about Trell is he's definitely one of those players that doesn't matter how much footy he's played, you know, if he's fit, he's on and he's going to, you know, he's one of those big game players. So, yeah, as long as he's back soon, no pressure, big fella. But, yeah, I think the boys are excited.
9: Yeah, I imagine they would be. I'm excited to see him back in there, mate. And just on yourself, Adzie, not named this week. You know, we spoke the other day, me and yourself, about you've had a bit of a tough period with injury throughout this whole year, mate. You've done a fantastic job to get back when you did. Just a niggle this weekend, mate. Not too bad. Can you touch base on what that's like at the moment?
8: Yeah, it was disappointing for me. It probably gave me a bit of a scare out there as well because I just had sort of worked really hard to get back. You know, a fair bit sooner with the ankle, and there's probably just a little bit of I knew it was part of the risk I was taking coming back, maybe a little bit underdone that, you know, I could potentially overload, you know, somewhere else, and my groin took that this week, but I think it was just a bit of a warning shot, and I'm hoping that it's only a 1 or 2 weeker, and I'll be back soon, so... When you've heard your seasons over the last couple of years in a row, and then you get the results back and it's, you know, low grade one, you'd be good to go. I was definitely in a good mood on Monday getting around the joint. So I'm really looking forward to just, you know, getting this back as fast as it can and getting back in the team because it's that good time of year.
9: Yeah, absolutely, mate. And you're right. It's good to see you out there because you've had a couple of tough injuries over the past couple of seasons. Mate, how are you feeling? Like you said, a couple of years of tough injury. You had another one at the start of the year. You get yourself back playing good footy and then, there's, you know, it's a tiny little hiccup. I'm sure you'll be fine and you'll be back playing finals footy in the next couple of weeks, back where you belong, mate. But how's everything else feeling? Are you looking forward to, you know, are you going to stay at the Bunnies long term? You've got a couple more years left in you. Like, how's everything else going down there? I know you don't want to think too far ahead with everything else and you just want to focus on playing footy, but how's it all going, mate?
8: Yeah, it's crazy. Eh? Like, the last couple of weeks, I've forgotten all about the last couple of years. As soon as you get back playing and Tootsie, you've been through it yourself, and the more footy players I speak to, blokes that have been around for a while now, there's always a part of your career where you're in a patch and it feels like nothing. You know, you get something right, you get something back healthy and something else goes on you, and it just becomes a bit of a cycle. And coming out the back of this last ankle injury, I really felt like, you know, I'm at the point now where I was starting to get a bit of good luck. The body was feeling really well, and that's why I'm a bit relieved that this is only a 1 week up. But
10: it's funny. Like, you could be down in the dumps a bit when you haven't played for so long. But that's a great thing about footy. That's a great thing about absolutely loving it. And I still absolutely love it that it took me 2-3 games of being back. And I forgot about the last 20 weeks sitting on the sideline, whatever it's been over the last sort of 2 years, because you just have so much fun doing it. And, I don't want to think too much about the future, but, you know, I certainly want to stay at South. I've loved my time here. I've linked back up with our mate Jackie Legs, and it's great being in the building with him. And I played, you know, Indigenous All-Stars with a lot of these boys, and that was a big reason of why I was so excited to get in here. And since I've been at the club, you know, they've been great. I've loved every bit of it. Me and Miller quite settled down here as well at the moment, and obviously just had GG, and I feel like, you know, if I could sign another year or 2 years here at South, I feel like I've still got some of my best footy in front of me, and I'm definitely motivated, you know, to try and make that happen. And I suppose, you know, we've got some good footy coming up in front of us with finals and that sort of stuff. So as long as I'm fit and I'm doing a good job for the team, I know that's what I can control, and that's all I'm focused on at the moment.
4: Yeah, sounds good, mate. I'll tell you, you're right. When you are injured and you're out of the loop, you feel like a bit of a leper, don't you? You've got no one wants to talk to you. You're not getting the patch on the back. You're not a part of it. Like, you're not a part of the team. It's a bit like Tutsa's golf game, really. He hits absolute hacker down the fairway, gets to the green, has one good putt, forgets about all the good shots, and he's a winner. He walks to the next tee field on $1 million.
9: Buy a new putter.
4: That's it. Mate, the finals push up. Mate, South haven't played finals since 2022. Wayne Bennett, he's at the helm, and I mean, if anyone knows finals, it's Wayne Bennett. Have you noticed a change in his demeanour over the last month or so with finals sort of in the balance, or has it been business as usual for him?
10: Yeah, I've been, obviously it's my first year with Wayne, and I've been looking for it, I guess, but I suppose that's the brilliance of him. He hasn't changed a bit, and I think that's experience. You know, he's how he is now. He's like that the whole year round, and, you know, I've probably been in teams before where we've gotten three quarters of the way through the season and needed, you know, you count how many wins you need out of how many games left and all that sort of stuff, then you're probably panicking. But Wayne, from the get-go, he sort of set a few different markers. I think, you know, they're about 4 or 5 games apart. And he, you know, set a goal for us. This is what we need to do to get to finals. What's our goal this year, lads? We haven't played top eight. This is what we need to do. And I think the fact that he's been able to do that, and we've had that check-in every month or every 5 or 6 weeks or so with him, you know, we're able to keep that flat line. And obviously, yeah, I've just loved being under him. He's so experienced and he doesn't change. And you see him up in the box there, how cool he is. And, you know, it could all be going, you probably see a few coaches throw the toys out with the bathwater, but he stays nice and flat line. And I've definitely appreciated being under him.
9: Mate, how are you going? You know, you've been around a long time. You know, you're experiencing yourself. You're a leader. You're a leader of some young men. You've got a pretty young forward pack there. You've got some good young players, mate. How have you tried to bring that experience to a young forward pack? I mean, like you said, you've been in and out, and when you are injured, you do get a bit of time to do a bit of that stuff, mate. How has that been down there?
10: Yeah, it's funny. I actually compare, when I talk to my mates, I compare when I first come down to Canberra. And when I left the Bulldogs, we had a really young squad. I was only 25, 26 when I got down to Canberra, but I felt like a stalwart. I'd been at the Bulldogs and we'd had a big turnover of players. And then I turned up to the Raiders and I reckon majority of our squad was over 25, 26 years old. And instead of actually having to worry about or thinking about leading, all I had to do was just get my job right. And that became the way that I could lead, was just nail my job week in, week out, try and pick it up, you know, week in, week out, get it, you know, 5 or 10% better in my game, in my carries, my defence and what it was. And I really could worry about myself. And I've come into South and it's the same thing. I just, there's a feeling around of like that quiet arrogance, because there is, you know, there's 150 gamers, 200 gamers. You know, you look across the rows in the video room and, yeah, you and Aikens and all these blokes that have been out and they've come back into the team, they're 200 game players. So there's a lot of experience there. And I feel as though it's definitely, I'm back in a team where I can really just worry about my job. And, you know, obviously I'm very grateful and happy to even have a spot in the team with the year that I've had. So I suppose for me, yeah, before. I love leading and I love being at the forefront of it, but I think the best way for me to do that in this side is just by absolutely nailing my role.
9: Yeah, you make a very good point there. And it was, you're right, it was very similar to back when you came through to Canberra, mate. We had that older sort of setup in a group. I'm always in here raving about the old boys group that we have in our group chat on that now. But, mate, just on a side note, you made me think of that when you mentioned going to Canberra. You must be pretty proud of the big man finishing up this year, Big Papa. He's, you know, you were lucky enough to play with him and you know, he means just as much to you as everyone else.
10: It's funny. I just got goosebumps when you said it. It's crazy. The impact that he has on people, like, there's... He's such a great player and he's done so much in the game, but I love so much. Like Mill always asks me about Papa. And like, she can't, you know, if we're going to Canberra, we're going to go see, you know, the Croker side of the family and we're spending a weekend down in Canberra, she'll say, oh, are we catching up with Papa? He just has that effect on people. Like, you can't help but love him. He's like, he's not the big teddy bear, but he's definitely, you don't want to get on the wrong side of him. And very glad I got to have that year down there and get on the right side of the big fella and experience what he does for the team. And, he's it's a legacy for him that he's left. And, you know, to see what he's doing and the path that he's paving for young Islander people that are going to look up to him moving forward, it's crazy to think because, you know, you played a lot more games with him than I did towards, but it just felt like he was going to keep playing. He'd play forever. So the fact that he's coming to an end now, there'll be some pretty cool moments. I'd say I'm looking forward to some videos that'll be getting around on Instagram of some of the clips over Papa's career because he's had some absolute bangers of highlights and an incredible career.
9: Yeah, well said.
4: Hey, mate, quick one. Yeah, absolutely well said. And such a great servant to the game of rugby league and he'll be sorely missed. But I'm sure Ricky will probably keep him around in some capacity, I'd say. Take your job as goalkeeping coach.
9: Yeah, well,
4: I see him knock one over last year. quick one for you. Mate, the return of Matt Dufty. I tell you what, hasn't he been a revelation? That must give a guy, like, I mean, not saying that, like, just the older guys, you know, like yourself. Because, I mean, I'm sure, I mean, Jai Gray's probably not stoked because he's playing fullback. But I'm also sure that Wayne Bennett, I mean, I'd never question Wayne Bennett's decisions around a team. I'm also sure Wayne Bennett's probably looking after Jai Gray as well because I know he had a little bit of a shoulder niggle at the start of the year and so on. But Matt Dufty, he must put a smile on people's faces seeing what he's doing down there at South.
10: Yeah, 100%. I think it's a big call, but it'd be the signing of the year. Duff coming and coming back from England and, you know, just being on a training trial at the beginning and, you know, unsure whether he'd get a crack. And now I don't know how many games he's run for over 300 metres. He was our best on the weekend. And, it's another thing, mate. It's another really experienced player that's had a chance to come back and revamp his career a little bit. And I know I was at Newcastle last year. I didn't leave the NRL, but I've come back to Sydney and, you know, I'm 31, but I still feel like a young bloke coming into this team and how much I want to play. And you got that feeling from Duff. He turned up. He's, you know, he's 30 himself and, but he trained and got after it like he was a young fella. And so it just goes to show, hey, you're only as young as you bloody think you are.
4: Yeah, that's it.
9: That's true.
4: Well, I'm still behaving like I'm 20. My wife doesn't like it.
9: But... Oh, Adzi, you would have loved us. We had Rats 50 at the start of the year, mate. We both acted like 18-year-olds.
4: Oh, mate, no, hang on a second. There's only one bloke that got cut off here. It was you. And he kept trying to get more drinks. It was hilarious.
9: Yeah, well, I might feature him. We got a little Q&A later on, there, just after this next part. But Adzi, I might feature in a few of those answers. But, mate, massive weekend this week against the Red Hot Warriors, mate. What's the main message and how you can beat these guys this weekend because they're running hot?
10: Yeah, I think I don't think there's a team that's going to beat the Warriors, you know, that doesn't have a really good forward pack performance. The way that, you know, blokes like Aaron Clark, you know, how many times do we talk about Mitch Barnett and James Fisher-Harris being at the forefront and leading packs? It's Aaron Clark's been the one, mate. Yeah. Like there's three dogs at the front of that pack and everyone just gets off the back of them and follows them and talk about the young lads in their squad. Well, they're just playing with so much confidence off the back of these blokes. So, our pack's got a big job ahead of us this week and it's a really good challenge. We had a good game against the Dogs on the weekend. It's a big chance for us to back that up. And also, you know, we want to go deep into the finals and they could be a team that we come up against in the next month or so again, the Warriors. So, you know, it's a really big game and, I definitely think it's going to be one that's won through the middle.
4: Yeah, well, I know as an outside back, and Tootsie will agree, we do understand that, you know, that the forwards do dictate the win or the loss. The backs dictate by how much. So I think you're right. It is a V12 forward pack, that thing that the Warriors are running out each week. I'd love to be playing behind them. Nice. I'll tell you what, you just love your work cut out, but they're there to be beaten. They're not a team that's unbeatable. Now, we're going to get into some rapid-fire questions, mate. We've got about 7 or 8 questions here. We just want... straight at the top of the head, no thinking. But you've been around a bit, so it doesn't have to be South. It can be wherever you've been, all right? So you got a very nervous-looking bloke sitting next to me now. I've said that. All right, here we go. All right, worst roommate?
10: Lachlan Lewis.
4: All right. you steal your headphones or something? Yeah. All right.
9: I like it.
4: First man to go home on a night out.
10: Who was what, sorry?
4: First man to go home on a night out.
10: Jared Croker.
4: Oh, please. There you go. Last man standing.
10: Am I allowed to say Michelle?
4: Yes, you can, absolutely.
9: I'll let you say
4: if
9: that.
4: If you can't come up with someone, it generally is you.
10: Yeah, well, that's right, yeah.
4: All right, who's the biggest tight ass you've played with?
10: Matt Frawley,
4: all right. Sam Williams, all right. Biggest pest you've played with?
10: Cody Walker,
4: there you go, all right. Worst dress sense?
10: Jaden Brayley.
4: There you go. All right, I like that one. All right. Now, who's the man who just thinks he's absolutely killing it with style, but really just he's struggling?
10: Can I throw me mate Brad Mabest under the bus a bit there?
4: Oh, yeah, you can.
10: Yeah. I'm going to say Braddy.
4: All right. Teammate you'd trust to rob a bank with?
10: Yeah, he gets it too, Braddy.
4: Oh, mate, he got it from...
9: we had Phoenix Crosland on as well.
4: Before. He said the same thing. He must be a very trustworthy guy. And finally, mate, what's your coffee order?
10: Double shot flat white.
4: Perfect. Oh, I like it. All right, good stuff. Well, Adam Elliott, big game for South Sydney against the Warriors. You're not there, struggling with a groin injury at the minute. Hopefully you're back. After this week, mate, we want to wish you all the best at the back end of this season and leading into the finals, mate. South have had a great year and I think there's plenty more to come.
10: Yeah, thanks, Heath. Thanks for having me on.
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12: 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Sydney traffic.
13: Vale Pitwater Road, Tiramatta Street, northbound emergency worker lane 1. No problems I'm seeing around Tallawong. The crash has been cleared. Schofields Road, Schofields Farm Road, cleared a crash. M1 Cowan, northbound approaching the Pacific Highway overpass. Want safer roads for all Aussies? 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I'm Jeff Wallace. That's our traffic on 2SM 1269.
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15: 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A load of garbage. A load of garbage.
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4: Tootsie and the Rat. Well, just the Rat tonight for Sports Day. I'll tell you what, I haven't had a beer with Adam Elliott, but I really want to have a beer with Adam Elliott.
5: I agree. Sounds like a ripper fella.
4: Yeah, he does, doesn't he? He's like, sounds like a good dude.
5: I reckon he has a proper crack too.
4: Yeah. Apparently he does. All right, well, welcome back to the show. Who's running hot with over 80 years of manufacturing hot water in Australia? It's got to be Rheem. And on the View Jobs open line, we've got Mike on the line. Mike, welcome to Sports Day. What's your view tonight?
6: G'day, boys. Just be careful with Adam Elliott.
4: Yeah?
6: Where you have the beer with him, okay?
4: Yeah, right, I'll do that. I'll do that. We'll do it in lockdown.
6: Just somewhere, not out on the road.
4: No, I won't do that.
6: You know what I'm... Yeah. Anyway. Look, I've held off ringing up, but, hey, Mitchell Moses, eh? He had the chance to sort of, you know, put it in perspective when I think Fox asked him what he thought about, you know, getting tackled an inch off the ground. He had the chance to say, I think they should change the rule, but that's the rules now, but he dodged it.
4: Yeah. I would too. If I'm exploiting it to try to win games, I'm not going to stand up. It's not my job to set the agenda, set the rules.
6: No. That's okay. I just thought he might have said, look, I think the Cowboys have got a point, maybe. Because I think Todd Smith hated having to review it, and I think he hated the earlier one where Clifford gave the fullback a tap on the back of the neck like you get when you're first born, to start your breathing.
4: Yes.
6: The other thing is just a bit of Cowboys. I'm just pleased to see that the Cowboys have signed Seve, the big 124-kilo, 6'3", that, you know, was one of the stars in the under-21s premiership win last weekend. So
4: yeah, nice.
6: I think that's a great signing. He's a Tamalolo
4: clone, hey? Yeah, he's big. You need those big, strong middles, and Tamalolo, he's not going to go around forever. How many years has he got to go, Tamalolo? He hasn't got long to go.
6: Just one more.
4: Yeah, right. Well, I mean, the way he's playing, I mean, when he's on, he's still as devastating as ever.
6: Yeah. Thanks for taking my call, guys.
4: Thanks, Mike. Appreciate it. We're going to get to a review of round 25.
5: Preview, actually.
4: Preview of round 25. We're just going to pick some winners here. Storm versus the Panthers. We've got to get through this pretty quick because we're running out of time. Storm versus the Panthers. I'm going the Panthers. It's down there at Amy Park. The Storm have got a couple of players back in Harry Grant and Jack Howarth, but I still like the Panthers in this one.
5: Game 500 for Ivan Cleary.
4: Oh, there you go.
5: Fun
4: milestone. I don't think he really cares about it. He's got premierships. He's not really worried about the numbers.
5: A lot of footy.
4: All right, Canberra Raiders versus the Brisbane Broncos down in Big Papa's house. I'm going to go with Raiders on this one.
5: And Papa anytime try scorer, for sure.
4: I like it. And to kick a goal.
5: 100%.
4: Dolphins versus Parramatta Eels at Suncorp Stadium, 8 p.m. on Friday night. I'm going to stick with the Dolphins in this one. I think they'll be too good for the Parramatta Eels.
5: And I can Boss Dog puts on a show.
4: You do you?
5: Yep.
4: Right, I like it. All right, let's get to the Newcastle Knights is that the next game?
5: Yeah,
4: Manly. Newcastle Knights versus the Manly Seagulls at McDonald Jones Stadium.
5: Old Boys Day, isn't it?
4: Yeah, Old Boys Day for Knights. They seem to be up for these sort of games. I mean, I've seen them lose on Old Boys Day, but they're up and about at the moment, the Knights. I'm just going to have to tip them in this one, I think.
5: What's happening at Fosball? Can you see it turning around? It's a 2027 thing.
4: Yeah, I think they... just the injuries. I think they've got Falalo playing in the sixth jersey this week. I mean, they've got Trbojevic back, so they're going to have some. They're going to have some weapons to attack with. I just think Newcastle might be too good for him up there. I think Bradman Best is back this week, I think.
5: Yeah, he's back in the mix.
4: Yeah. So
5: Dan Gagai's out, though.
4: Yeah, right. Gagai's out. Well, I mean, it's a bit of a like for like. Well, Bradman Best is probably, you know, if you had to. Well, yeah.
5: It's a more modern, younger version.
4: Yeah, younger
5: version.
4: Well, probably a bit of a bigger, stronger version, but both phenomenal players. All right, let's get to the South Sydney Rabbitohs versus the New Zealand Warriors. Who are you picking?
5: I like South.
4: I'm going South too.
5: Yeah, I like it. Danger game for the Warriors.
4: Yeah, it's over here at Accor Stadium, Saturday, 5:30 p.m. I know the Warriors have been in good form, but I can sense maybe a little dip. They've lost another halfback.
5: Latrell comes in, you think?
4: Hanson. Well, he might come in.
5: I think he does.
4: You think he does?
5: They always do this. The name of 20th man, they always just pop in. Yeah. If he's fit, they need him, don't they?
4: You're right. Well, they do. Well, no, not necessarily. They don't need him right now.
5: Yeah, okay.
4: This is the thing. Like, they could jag this game, and it's a game that they're going to be the underdogs in. They could win this game without Latrell. They could. They've got Luke Hanson playing in the number six jersey. Harris DeVita playing halfback. He's not a traditional halfback. I mean, they are playing behind, like I mentioned before, the V12 forward pack. So it does make your life a little bit easier. But, I like South in this. I just think they can get the job done.
5: I'll join you.
4: All right. Then we're going to St. George Illawarra Dragons versus Canterbury Bulldogs. I'm going the St. George Illawarra Dragons.
5: I'm
4: going
5: to double up. I agree.
4: I'm going upsets. The favourites aren't going to win every game. There hasn't been around this year where it's happened. There's some games that have just gone, what the hell? I think this could be one of them.
5: And I like King
4: Tonga. But I don't think this is the biggest surprise.
5: No.
4: St. George Illawarra beating Canterbury, I don't think is as big a surprise as the Rabbits beating the Warriors. There you go.
5: Okay.
4: I think the bigger upset is South beating the Warriors than St. George beating Canterbury. What do you think about that, Bulldogs fans? You mightn't like it, but I think it's right. The Gold Coast Titans versus the Cronulla Sharks. I'm liking the Cronulla Sharks in a tight one here.
5: What kit do you wear when you go to this on Sunday?
4: Oh, I don't wear any.
5: You just say impartial?
4: No, my family wear Sharks, though.
5: So. Okay.
4: Yeah, I don't wear any. Just because if I want to go down and see the Titans boys or the Sharks boys, I don't want to have any. Or a couple of years ago, they asked me to present the ball.
5: Mm.
4: And the cheeky buggers, like the Sharks were warming up, or they were just walking off the field. And as I was at the halfway line about to walk out, one of the Titans marketing staff came and threw a scarf on me.
5: That's smart.
4: Titan scarf. Well, it is smart. It was smart by him because I didn't have time to argue and I could have just dropped it, but it would have been disrespectful and I didn't want to do that. But a few of the Sharky boys weren't happy about it.
5: It's a tactical play for the marketing.
4: I said, come on, easy. You're not all Sharks for life. Like, you know, Nico wasn't happy about it, actually. It was quite funny. He questioned me about it.
5: He's a former Storm.
4: Mate, what's going on? I said that. I said, mate, if the Storm asked you back to go and do something for them, they gave you your start, you would have been very obliging. He's like, yeah, you're right, mate. I was just jeeing up. Good fella.
5: Do you like Puru taking over Trindle this week?
4: Yeah. Well, he did it for three games earlier in this year. He wore the number seven jersey when Hines was out. And he was handy. He scored a couple of tries, actually. Scored a try on debut. He's a good player. I mean, he's got potential. I mean, Braden Trindle's been the best number six in the game this year. There's no question about it. And we finished with the Sydney Roosters versus the West Tigers. I think it's going to be a bloodbath at Allianz.
5: Teddy's back too.
4: Teddy's back. I think it'll be. We could see scenes of what we saw against the Cowboys.
5: Have a guess what the line is in this game.
4: Would it be 34?
5: 24 and a half.
4: Oh, 20, yeah.
5: That's a handy start.
4: That's not enough.
5: I'd take Roosters to do that, yeah.
4: Yeah. I'm taking that every day of the week. All right, we're going to take a break, come back. And what have we got after this?
5: Couple of quick hitters.
4: Oh, we're going to a few quick hitters from around the world of sport, and then we're going to wrap up the show. All right, we'll see you after
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4: the break.
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8: Well, the crash being cleared. Homebush southbound, Centenary Drive approaching Arthur Street for the right turn. Well, the crash Cogra for the Princes Highway southbound, President Avenue No problems here, one down towards Wollongong. 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I'm Jeff Wallace. That's Az Traffic on 2SM, 1269.
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4: Tootsie and the Rat, but just the Rat, and Geordie tonight for Sports Day. We're going to get around some quick hitters for Regional Australia Bank, backing the people who back Regional Australia. regionalaustraliabank.com.au/hero-of-the-week. I'm sure you can just go on there and there'll be a little tile you can hit, and you can nominate your hero of the week there, and I'm sure, I get a little pat on the back in a little bit. And we probably should get you to text in us your heroes of the week.
5: For sure. Definitely.
4: But it's probably a bit late now.
5: Yes.
4: But we're going to get some quick hitters from around the sporting world. Now, this text came in earlier and our smartest listener texted in. And I didn't read it out because our producer, Geordie, over there, who puts this amazing show together day in, day out, said it's in the show already at the back end of the show in the quick hitters. But I'll read this text out, and this is huge news for rugby league. Ratton Probo Kids, stuff you may have missed. Melbourne Storm today announced Swedish global investment firm EQT, the second biggest private equity company in the world, who also have a major stake in the ATP Men's Tennis Tour, has purchased an 80% controlling stake in the Storm, with the Victorian-based franchise completing a $150 million sell-off to the Swedish giant, who is worth $34 billion. The investment by EQT will open the Storm up to global partners of EQT, whilst investing in resources and infrastructure for Storm's pathways and new centre of excellence and admin base at the southeastern end of Amy Park, as the club has outgrown the facilities as a cohort tenant at Amy Stadium. Yeah, this is huge news. EQT are enormous. They own IMG Academy in the US, and they're big in sport. What they're going to do for the Melbourne Storm is going to be...

0: start to focus this way when a company like EQT start to pour $150 million plus investments into our game. It's, Matt Tripp says it's great for rugby league, it's great for the Melbourne Storm. This is big picture stuff and it's huge. So congratulations to the Melbourne Storm. The only thing that worries me a little bit is the controlling stake.
1: 80%?
0: It's a big stake.
1: It's a fair chunk.
0: And I suppose you want control.
1: Of course.
0: But geez, you want the right people in there running it. I wouldn't be moving Frank Panisi anywhere. I'm sure Matt Tripp will be holding on to his position there as chairman. But yeah, look, great job, Melbourne Storm, and congratulations. It's a huge deal. And there might be a few other clubs that might seek further investment from a firm like EQT as well. All right, we're going to take a break and come back. And after the break, we're going to wrap up the show.
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0: Right, back with you for Sports Day. We're about to wrap up the show. Quick text here, gents. All current owners and board members retain their positions with the Melbourne Storm. So too does CEO Justin Rodsky, GM Frank Panisi, and head coach Craig Bellamy. The status quo remains. The only change will be additional members from nominated representatives from EQT. So it's business as usual. Well, I mean, it's business as usual, but it won't be usual. It'll be different. It'll be a lot more money and there'll be high expectations. There's no doubt from a company of EQT standard that have come in there. But it's exciting times for the Melbourne Storm because they're going to have, I'm excited for this, for the game of rugby league. I really am. Quick few texts before we before we...

0: go. We wrap up the show. Rap, what would be the outcome of the Broncos long term with the coaching? Bribey Butler. Oh, geez, I don't know. I mean, I can't imagine them getting rid of Madge now. I mean, worst time to make a decision right now. They've had a few injuries this year, but can't blame injuries. But it's been a horrific year. Where is the Queensland spirit? No one wants to coach them. That's from the Penrith Pelicans, Steve. It's there. What we know is we've got to be 100% committed. So we're not going to just, you know, throw anybody in there. That's for sure. What do we got? Happy Wednesday. You don't have to cover for Tootsie. He's away because he's a terrible multi last night. That's betting. Can't win them all. Bold prediction for the weekend is West Coast to beat Hawthorn. Snowden from Avoca. Well, maybe. West Coast, Hawthorn to beat West Coast. That's
1: West Coast. Yeah.
0: West Coast are leading, are they?
1: No, that's Fremantle.
0: Oh, Freo are leading. Yeah, I can see if I can follow the AFL. Anyway, it's been a great show. It's been a great week, actually. I hope you enjoyed it. We'll be back same time next week on Monday. Have a great weekend of footy. We'll be back Monday. See you then.
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0: evening. I'm Patrick Morrow. Australian tennis star Nick Kyrgios has said he has tested positive for cocaine on the Spanish island of Mallorca and has issued an apology. The International Tennis Integrity Agency says he has been provisionally suspended from competing and coaching since August 4. The ITIA says Kyrgios could appeal his suspension but has not done so. He says he would step away from public life for 28 days to focus on getting himself right. Five Sydney Swans players have been suspended by the club amid allegations of a sexual assault at the Pullman East Melbourne Hotel in the early hours of Monday morning. The Swans hierarchy decided that Isaac Heaney, Chad Warner, Nick Blakey, Riley Bice and James Jordan will not play again this year, saying their poor choices had breached club standards. No arrests or charges have been laid, as Victorian police detectives have spoken to the three women involved in the incident. New data for the Australian Bureau of Statistics shows wages growth hit 3.2% over the year to the end of June. This is in line with market expectations, but below headline inflation. Chief economist from William Buck Bessadetta says inflation is still outpacing people's pay packets.
1: When we have a look at real wages growth, which is what our wages really buy, that is still contracting because inflation is growing at a faster rate than wages growth. And that really reflects the cost of living challenges that we are still in. In terms of businesses and the economy, what also matters is productivity. And productivity is sluggish.
0: Dallas McInerney, head of the Catholic Schools New South Wales, has fronted the New South Wales ICAC hearing today. He's given evidence in which he admitted to wiping his phone and iPad over the weekend, and the admission came after he was asked to produce messages between him and Liberal Party operatives at the centre of the corruption inquiry. ICAC is continuing to investigate allegations of corruption between the New South Wales Liberal Party, property developer Jean Nassif, and Catholic Schools New South Wales. Sydney casinos have been slapped with a massive fine over a teenager's gambling spree. The 16-year-old gambled tens of thousands of dollars at the Star and the Crown and had 91 alcoholic drinks, all using a fake ID. The casinos have been fined $2.25 million. Three ships travelling through the Strait of Hormuz have been hit, according to the British maritime officials, with casualties reported. This has caused oil to spike to a three-week high, while the UAE has imposed an indefinite trade embargo on Iran over alleged missile attacks. There are calls for more to be done to help women going through both physical and mental health challenges. New research has shown women living with endometriosis found 48% report depression and 47% report anxiety. Katrina Latralio from Women's Mental Health Australia says women face a number of barriers.
2: We don't need to build an entirely new system. One immediate opportunity is the government-funded endometriosis and pelvic pain clinics, for instance, where mental health assessment and support, clear referral pathways and appropriately trained clinicians could be integrated into women's existing care. It's about treating women's physical and mental health together.
0: In sport, Clint Gutherson's season is over for the Dragons, with the veteran fullback undergoing surgery on his knee. Daniel Atkinson is expected to cover his fullback position for the rest of the season. Christian Petrarca will miss the Gold Coast Suns' AFL clash against St Kilda on Thursday night due to a foot injury. India defeated Sri Lanka by 165 runs in the opening test in Gaul on Wednesday to take a 1-0 lead in the two-test series. And the Milwaukee Brewers match baseball's modern record for the biggest shutout, beating the Seattle Mariners 22 runs to nil. In finance, oil is worth $85 a barrel. Gold is trading at $4,357 an ounce. And one Australian dollar is buying 70.77 US cents. 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
3: Cloudy with a chance of a shower, with northeasterly winds becoming light. Showers tomorrow with temperatures ranging from 11 to 23 in the city, 6 to 23 in the west. Looking further ahead, showers for Friday, Saturday and Sunday. At the moment in the city it's 18, Bankstown 19, Penrith 20, Richmond 20. That's the latest 2SM News. I'm Patrick Morrow.
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6: Well, a very good evening to you. Wednesday night has arrived, and tonight we've got badly behaved dogs, distant planets, sneaky scammers, buried treasure, and a mystery Australian artist. Just your average Wednesday night right here on the Nightline. And wherever you're listening, from 2HD, where we're broadcasting from in Newcastle, right across Australia on the Super Radio Network, it is great to have your company through to midnight. At 8:30pm, pet behaviourist Eve from Dogaholics Dog Training tackles those enthusiastic dogs who think saying hello requires launching themselves at you. Oh gosh, what do you do about it? 9 o'clock Australian Eastern Standard Time, we're leaving Earth altogether as Astro Dave, David Renicki, joins us for the Space Report and the latest from our incredible universe, and also answering your questions. Then at 10:15pm, private investigator Kylie Dennis opens another scam safe case file following a real scam from beginning to end, and showing us the warning signs we should all be watching for. And these are some of the news stories we're following for you tonight. Another Australian company has suffered a data breach. My goodness, it's like another day, another data breach, isn't it? Quest Apartment Hotels say that customer information has been exposed, and it's warning people to be suspicious, even of unexpected emails that appear to come from Quest. I'd say expected ones too, Quest. We'll dive into that one. And while we're diving into there, would you swim with an AI lifeguard watching you? A Sydney council is trialling artificial intelligence that tracks swimmers and alerts lifeguards if someone appears to be in trouble. Could save lives, but it's also raising some interesting questions, of course, about privacy. And do you check your old lotto tickets? Have you? Go and do it, because an Illawarra couple that's in Sydney, just south of Sydney, finally checked a ticket that's been sitting on their desk for, get this, 7 weeks, just sitting there, could have been picked up, chucked in the bin. Anyway, they discovered it was worth $4.8 million today. Even more remarkably, another $4.8 million winning ticket sold in Kiama still remains unclaimed. Ooh, something you can claim, though, is the treasure chest. Tonight we'll be playing that this hour, 10:30pm, there's another chapter of Between the Lines, our radio serial. Getting close. Tomorrow, Friday night is the last one. Episode 12. Wonder if we find out tonight who killed Marianne. We might. And after 11 o'clock, just after the news, settle in for another bedtime story, where tonight's mystery subject is an Australian artist. I'll be dropping clues just after 10pm. We'll have cat news, you know we will. A bit of strange news, and we'll be keeping you up to date with the rest of the news as it happens. Your view tonight. I thought this would be a good one because this lotto ticket scenario. Do you believe some people are genuinely just lucky and maybe some people aren't? And also, what's the luckiest thing that's ever happened to you? And do you believe in lucky charms, or do you know somebody who does? You know, the old rabbit's foot, or just even if it's everyday luck. If you want to have a really good day, do you go, going to put those lucky socks on? I want to know. Tell me, 13 12 69. Also, send me an email. It's always open, 2sm.com.au. I'm Sherilyn, that's where you send it. So find your lucky socks, your lucky cup. Put your coffee or tea in, check your old lotto tickets tonight, stick that kettle on for me, settle in. It's Wednesday night and the Nightline starts right now. Let's get into it.

0: There you go, Carpenters there. Mr. Postman, bring me the lotto, the lotto check. Okay, Jenny from Maitland, just Maitland. What did I say? Maitland. Sounds like a place I'd like to live. Maitland just rang in and she said that years ago she bought a ticket in a local school raffle and won a brand new washing machine. And she said the weird thing was that hers had broken down that morning and they couldn't afford a new one. She said she couldn't believe it, but she believed it was good luck or the washing fairy looking after it. Peter has sent us an email. I love that one though, Jenny. I thought that's fantastic. It's the universe looking after you or someone. God, the universe, whoever, the washing machine angel. Peter has sent us an email and said, I once missed my usual train to work and had to catch the next one. I sat beside a lovely woman and we started talking and she eventually introduced me to her brother. We've now been married for 31 years. Missing that train was the luckiest thing that ever happened to me. I'm assuming you married her, not her brother, but that's it. This is me being cheeky. I think that's fantastic. Oh my gosh, that's so romantic. I love it. I like a little bit of romance on the nightline. All right. You got this will make you check your drawers, your fridges, where you did have fridges with magnets on them with all your tickets, all that. Here, have a check. Check the fridge door, check the glove box. Go through your kitchen drawers, check that pile of papers beside the phone, because somewhere in Australia tonight there could be another person sitting on a fortune and having absolutely no idea. Because a couple from Albino Park in Illawarra, have discovered that a lottery ticket sitting on their desk for 7 weeks was actually worth $4.8 million. 7 weeks! 7 weeks. For those of you outside of the sort of Sydney and larger area, it's just south of Sydney, this place. The woman says she kept looking at the ticket and thinking, I've got to go and check this ticket. Imagine that, someone tapping on the shoulder there. We've all done that, haven't we? You put something somewhere safe, meaning to deal with it tomorrow, and suddenly tomorrow's become a month and a half later. Well, eventually she checked it and discovered she'd won the Set for Life jackpot. The woman said she simply couldn't believe it. The couple had been thinking about retirement after working hard all their lives, but couldn't see how retirement was going to happen anytime soon. That one forgotten ticket changed everything. She described it as the best phone call she'd ever received and said something I suspect many of us would say in exactly the same situation. Things like this just don't happen to people like us. But apparently, occasionally they do. And here's the extraordinary part. The outlet that sold their ticket, which was the Nextra in Kiama, also sold another Set for Life ticket worth $4.8 million. And that one still hasn't been claimed. The draw was back in November 2024. My goodness, so they did that for 7 weeks. Hang on, that might be a typo from there. I'm going to check my news thing there. Anyway, someone may be walking around. Oh, that's another one. Sorry, I can see. So that one, so this one's a recent one, and the other one, it just coincidentally was the same amount. I thought it was a split amount or something. All right, got it now. I'm up to date. Brain's intact. Okay, so this one was in November 2024. Same amount, just a coincidence. They're still looking. So somebody may have been walking around for nearly 2 years completely unaware they're entitled to millions of dollars. And Victoria, you're not off the hook either. A ticket purchase from the Laverton Authorised News Agency in Melbourne's southwest won $4 million in Tuesday's Oz Lotto draw. Oh, we announced that last night. That's it. And at the time of this report, the winner still hasn't been found. Right. The lot is urging people to check their entries and says that this is also a very good argument for registering your ticket to a player card or an online account. If you do that and you win a major prize, they can actually contact you. Otherwise, that tiny piece of paper becomes rather important. I reckon that's a nice part of this story. For 7 weeks, this couple went about their ordinary lives. Bills arrived, dinner was cooked, the washing was done. They probably talked about money and retirement. And sitting quietly on their desk was $4.8 million. So before you go to bed tonight, have a little rummage through those drawers. You never know. Did you go to Kiama a couple of years ago? Looking at the blowhole, going across the road, getting a cappuccino and thought, oh, I'll just grab myself a snappy little Set for Life ticket. Go and check it. You never, ever, ever know. Kenny Rogers, The Gambler.
1: on a warm summer's evening, on a train bound for nowhere, I met up with a gambler. 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He said, son, I've made a life.

0: There he is, Kenny Rogers, the gambler. 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Now, I've been asked to wear those lucky tickets were sold. Lucky, of course, because they've won. It was down in Kiama. That's where it was in November 2024. But hey, check all of your tickets. And also, how do you check your tickets? You can do it online, but you can take your tickets into a news agent, and most of them have like a little device on the side there. They'll help you do it. That's all they'll do. Go through all your things and make sure you don't miss out. We're going to have a quick break, and then we've got Eve from Training Tales joining us. And we're talking about dogs that jump on you. You know, as soon as you see them, some of them can be a bit of a buffhead, can't they, the way they carry on like that. How do we stop them doing it? Because it can be annoying. And it's not very sociable when you have guests over, especially if they're wearing nice white clothing or they're not dog people. You want to keep them on side. Eve from Dogaholics, straight after this quick break.
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0: You open up the front door and before you say hello, boom, that's what happens at my place. The dogs are up on you, paws on your chest, muddy prints on your clothes. For some it's cute and even affectionate, but for others it's downright rude or even dangerous. It can be dangerous. Why do dogs jump up on people? Is it excitement, love, or just a habit they've learnt from puppyhood? And most importantly, can you stop it? I need to know. I really do. Especially if your dog's been doing it for years. Tonight, we've got our pet behaviouralist and trainer Eve with us, and she's going to dig into why dogs do it, what it really means, and the best way to train them to greet calmly and politely, because all my friends are leaving me. Eve, help. Help me and everybody else. Hello.
1: Hello.
0: All right. So I'm sitting here. I'm so guilty. Anyone who's been to my house knows, oh, my goodness, it's like world championship wrestling. And I have to say, don't worry, they won't hurt you. They're just 30 kilos of absolute love. Why do they do it, Eve? Why do dogs instinctively, especially boxers, jump up on people? Is it affection, attention, or something else?
1: Yes. Look, you know, with jumping, I mean, the thing is, and I always say to people, look, you know, dogs don't like to look at your ankles or your knees or your hips, okay, depending on their height when they're greeting you. Mm. So they very much want to look at your face when they're saying hello, when they're greeting you, and we know that they can actually understand our facial expressions. And so dogs will jump for a number of different reasons, but mainly it's to greet us. They're excited. They want to say hello. And, you know, they want to be able to, express their, I suppose, affection. Hmm. Most of the time dogs are jumping up because they want to say hello and they don't like to say hello to your knees or your ankles or your hips.
0: Do you know what? That makes complete sense to me now. I've never thought of it in that way at all. I don't know why, and I've had dogs pretty much all my life, and it makes sense. And that's what they do. They jump up and look at you in your face. I thought they were just being rude. Anyway, are puppies more prone to jumping and can it be a lifelong habit if not corrected early?
1: Yes, well, puppies are more prone to jumping, and we need to remember that, you know, in the wild, puppies actually do jump up to their mum, and this is a bit disgusting, but they're jumping up to their mum to lick their face so the mum can regurgitate the food.
0: Wonderful. I'm not doing that.
1: Thing,
0: just putting it out there for my dogs. Yeah, okay.
1: Yes, look, they are more prone to doing it, but also we need to remember that they are just babies, and so they do get excited, and they can get overexcited and over-aroused. And so also, too, the part of the brain that kind of regulates things like excitement and arousal levels isn't turned on yet. So they are much more jumpy than your adult dog.
0: All right. So what are some of the common mistakes owners make when they're trying to stop their dog from jumping?
1: Yeah, so one of the things that some people will do to stop their dogs from jumping is, putting their knee in front of the dog or yelling at them or pushing them down or anything like that. Now, that does is it just makes the dog scared of you. So we say to people that, you know, if you're wanting to train your dog not to jump up, that we use some positive reinforcement techniques.
0: Oh, can you share a couple? I'm going to go home and it's going to happen to me.
1: Yeah. So the first thing I say to people is, look, normally when dogs jump up, we do reinforce it. We might say hello, or we even kind of, you know, sort of telling them off. It's still some reinforcement for them. And what we don't do well is we don't actually reinforce them for doing what we want them to do and catch that when they're doing. So what I say to people is we don't wait for them to jump. You know, ideally when we're coming into the home, if you can sit down so you're a little bit lower, you can have a chair next to the door, sit down, dog comes up, and as soon as your dog's coming up, well, first of all, they can see your face, so that's a little bit better than seeing your hips or your knees. And the second thing is we're starting just to give them some nice little bits of food, and we're reinforcing for 4 feet on the floor. Now, if we're consistent with that, the dog will learn, oh, okay, this is now our routine. So when people come in or when you come into home, you sit down, I get to look at your face, I still get to say hello, and I also get reinforced 4 feet on the ground.
0: Okay, I get that, but how about when I've got guests coming over? I can't get all my guests to sit at a chair and start feeding my dog, and the dog doesn't know my guests. So how can I handle that?
1: Look, it just depends. There's lots of different ways that we can teach your dog to not jump on visitors. But one of the ways is that you can train your dog to go onto the mat and lie calmly on the mat while people are coming in and heading for your lounge. Mm-hmm. And then they're allowed to go and say hello. You can also teach your dog to, be behind a barrier. So, okay, there's a baby gate there. I will go and get the visitors. They will come inside. They'll sit down. And then we can say hello. But it's really about teaching the dog what is it that you want the dog to do when visitors come over and training that.
0: Is it ever a sign of something deeper like anxiety or maybe just lack of boundaries when they jump all the time like that?
1: Yes. Look, there are some dogs that will jump because they are overexcited and they can't regulate that, or they're gone into over-arousal. We call it the red zone. So definitely it can be a sign of things like that. Usually, lack of boundaries I don't find so much. More so, I suppose, if we're going to train the dog to do something, then obviously, we need to be consistent with that. Mm. But yes, definitely can be a sign of other things going on.
0: Someone listening right now whose dog has been jumping on everyone for years, and anyone else, is it ever too late to change?
1: Okay, so the first thing I always say to people is it's never too late to change. We are always learning and dogs are always learning. It might be a little bit slower for them to learn something, but definitely it's never too late. We train 12-year-old dogs, 14-year-old dogs, so, yeah, never too late.
0: Never too late to teach an old dog new tricks after.
1: That's right. Yeah, exactly.
0: Thanks, Eve. Thanks for joining us.
1: Thank you so much.

on, and we've got Neville on the line. You want to talk about the AFL scandal? Hello, Neville. Oh, we've lost Neville. Oh, Neville, you can call back. I don't know what happened there, Neville. All right, let's move on to the Quest data breach. Here we go again. Another Australian company has suffered a data breach, and this time, if you've stayed at a Quest apartment hotel in the past, it might be worth paying particular attention to your inbox. Quest Apartment Hotels says that customers' personal information has been exposed following unauthorised access to one of its database systems. The breach was identified on Monday, and according to Quest, it happened through a vulnerability involving a third-party service provider. That's an important detail because increasingly it's not necessarily the company that you've handed your information to that's directly compromised. Businesses do rely on outside companies for booking systems, payments and communications and other services, of course, and that creates places where our information can potentially be exposed. Quest says the affected records date from before June 2025. The compromised information includes customers' full names, their email addresses and other contact details. For a small number of records, dates of birth were also included. Now, at this stage, Quest hasn't publicly revealed exactly how many customers are affected. The company says the incident has now been contained and the affected systems have been secured. It's also notified the Office of the Australian Information Commissioner and the Australian Cyber Security Centre. But here's the bit I particularly want you to hear tonight. Quest itself is warning customers to be suspicious of unexpected emails. And remarkably, this includes emails that appear to come from Quest. The company says do not click on unexpected links or open unexpected attachments. Why? Well, because after a data breach, stolen information can potentially be useful to scammers. If somebody knows your name, email address and other personal details, they can create a message that looks much more convincing. Instead of a badly written email addressed to Dear Customer, you might receive something containing your actual name or information that makes you think, well, they must know me. That's why these breaches matter even when passwords or bank details aren't reported as being involved. Quest says customers will be contacted if its investigation uncovers further information relevant to them or if there are additional steps that they need to take. And there's a bigger story here too. Australians have become depressingly familiar with hearing that our personal information has been caught up in another cyber incident, like yet another one. Just recently, Origin Energy announced that personal information belonging to around 900,000 current and former customers had been leaked. So perhaps the question we're increasingly having to ask isn't simply, has my information ever been caught in a breach? It's becoming, how many breaches has it been caught in? For now, if you stayed with Quest, keep an eye on your inbox, be very wary of unexpected messages, and remember that a convincing looking email isn't necessarily a genuine one. And that website that you can go and register with, it's I believe it's Scamwatch, isn't it? Yep, scamwatch.gov.au. You can go there if you do get any of those suspicious emails, you can report them. You can also get some information from Scamwatch. They'll help you too if you do, if you're worried, you need a little bit more help too in that direction. This is the Nightline, your Nightline right here on Newcastle's 2HD, and we are broadcasting right around Australia on the Super Radio Network.

sweet Lord. George Harrison there, of course. A couple of emails in. I love this one from Lorraine. Hello, Lorraine. Thanks for listening. She says, my husband is ridiculously lucky and it's become a family joke. He wins meat trays, raffles, door prizes, competitions, you name it, my hubby wins it. Once we went to a fundraiser and I bought 20 raffle tickets while he, at the last minute, bought one. Guess who won? He did, of course. He hasn't won Lotto yet. And I'm claiming at least half because I've had to put up with his smugness for 38 years. Oh, that's it. And Dennis has said, I'm afraid I'm a boring skeptic tonight, Sherilyn. I don't believe in lucky numbers, lucky socks or lucky charms. We remember the extraordinary coincidences and forget the thousands of ordinary days when nothing happened. Having said that, if someone wants to hand me the unclaimed $4.8 million, yes, in Lotto that you're talking about tonight, I'm prepared to reconsider my position immediately. I like you, Dennis, here in Newcastle. You're a funny man, a very, very funny man. Tell you what, I know what you could win tonight.

keys to find it somewhere tonight, hidden within my clues. You know it's the answer you need. And if you work it out before anyone else, you're going to go on the scroll of renown and take home tonight's treasure. And it is one of those Nightline light-up key rings. We've got a whole booty of them sitting here ready to go. Let's do it. I'm excited about this place. I like it a lot. Okay, let's have a look at this one. Oh, I like this hint. A famous Australian rock song was filmed on me. That's one hint I'll give you. And another one is... I'm built mostly out of ironbark timber. That's it. That's something I'm going to give you. A famous Australian rock song was filmed on me, and I'm built mostly out of ironbark timber. What am I? Where am I? I am a thing in a place in Sydney. You just got to tell me what I am. Yeah, pretty much. Because what I am is a place, if that makes sense. 1312 69 is the number. If you think you know, and if you don't know, you can just have a guess. Phone lines open now. Paul Kelly to adore.

0: out in on. Where's the rest of my clues here? It's made of ironbark timber and the centre is steel. That's the part that turns to let vessels through. It's fascinating, isn't it? And it closed in 1981. Have you ever been across it?
1: Not that I remember.
0: Whereabouts do you live?
1: I'm in Walton now. I used to be at Bingar on a property.
0: Oh, okay. All right.
1: We have a lot of broad-leafed ironbark trees, which I love.
0: Oh, no, they're gorgeous, aren't they? They're good. Used a lot in around water and that, because they, just like the name says, ironbark. They're very, that's they're beautiful too. Beautiful. It's a red sort of colour, isn't it? And when you,
1: if yeah, it's very red.
0: Yes. Yeah, very
1: it's also
0: red.
1: It's a firewood, actually.
0: Nice. Okay, I'd like it on the bridge, but no, I like firewood too. Julie, we're going to get that Nightline. I was going to say bedtime story. No, it's not. The key ring. I'm not going to send you a bedtime story. I'm going to send you the key ring. Hold on, we'll get First Mate Shane to get it to you. Well done, Julie. All right. News, sport and weather coming up straight after this break, of course. And then we'll have Astro Dave next hour.
2: Live. Opinionated.
3: Had enough of being lied to, a terrible budget, a really terrible budget. 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We have. We've had a gutful. And I think they've tweaked. Took them a while.
2: 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And the stories that matter to you.
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10: 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Oh, no. 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Come on, mate. 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
13: Good evening, I'm Patrick Morrow. Australian tennis star Nick Kyrgios has said he has tested positive for cocaine on the Spanish island of Mallorca and has issued an apology. The International Tennis Integrity Agency says he has been provisionally suspended from competing and coaching since August 4. The ITIA says Kyrgios could appeal his suspension but has not done so. He says he would step away from public life for 28 days to focus on getting himself right. Five Sydney Swans players have been suspended by the club amid allegations of a sexual assault at the Pullman East Melbourne Hotel in the early hours of Monday morning. The Swans hierarchy decided that Isaac Heaney, Chad Warner, Nick Blakey, Riley Bice and James Jordan will not play again this year, saying their poor choices had breached club standards. No arrests or charges have been laid, as Victorian police detectives have spoken to the three women involved in the incident. New data for the Australian Bureau of Statistics shows wages growth hit 3.2% over the year to the end of June. This is in line with market expectations, but below headline inflation. Chief economist from William Buck Bessadetta says inflation is still outpacing people's pay packets.
14: When we have a look at real wages growth, which is what our wages really buy, that is still contracting because inflation is growing at a faster rate than wages growth. And that really reflects the cost of living challenges that we are still in. In terms of businesses and the economy, what also matters is productivity. And productivity is sluggish.
13: Dallas McInerney, head of the Catholic Schools New South Wales, has fronted the New South Wales ICAC hearing today. He's given evidence in which he admitted to wiping his phone and iPad over the weekend, and the admission came after he was asked to produce messages between him and Liberal Party operatives at the centre of the corruption inquiry. ICAC is continuing to investigate allegations of corruption between the New South Wales Liberal Party, property developer Jean Nassif, and Catholic Schools New South Wales. Sydney casinos have been slapped with a massive fine over a teenager's gambling spree. The 16-year-old gambled tens of thousands of dollars at the Star and the Crown and had 91 alcoholic drinks, all using a fake ID. The casinos have been fined $2.25 million. Three ships travelling through the Strait of Hormuz have been hit, according to the British maritime officials, with casualties reported. This has caused oil to spike to a three-week high, while the UAE has imposed an indefinite trade embargo on Iran over alleged missile attacks. There are calls for more to be done to help women going through both physical and mental health challenges. New research has shown women living with endometriosis found 48% report depression and 47% report anxiety. Katrina Latralio from Women's Mental Health Australia says women face a number of barriers.
15: We don't need to build an entirely new system. One immediate opportunity is the government-funded endometriosis and pelvic pain clinics, for instance, where mental health assessment and support, clear referral pathways and appropriately trained clinicians could be integrated into women's existing care. It's about treating women's physical and mental health together.
13: In sport, Clint Gutherson's season is over for the Dragons, with the veteran fullback undergoing surgery on his knee. Daniel Atkinson is expected to cover his fullback position for the rest of the season. Christian Petrarca will miss the Gold Coast Suns' AFL clash against St Kilda on Thursday night due to a foot injury. India defeated Sri Lanka by 165 runs in the opening test in Gaul on Wednesday to take a 1-0 lead in the two-test series. And the Milwaukee Brewers match baseball's modern record for the biggest shutout, beating the Seattle Mariners 22 runs to nil. In finance, oil is worth $85 a barrel. Gold is trading at $4,357 an ounce. And one Australian dollar is buying 70.77 US cents. 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
16: Partly cloudy with a chance of fog in the morning, mainly in the west, with a slight chance of a shower. Temperatures are ranging from 11 to 23 in the city, 6 to 23 in the west. Looking further ahead, partly cloudy with showers with light winds on Friday, sunny for Saturday and showers for Sunday. That's the latest 2SM News. I'm Patrick Morrow.
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0: Ahoy, Julie.
1: Ahoy, Sherilyn. How are you?
0: I'm great now. You're here now. Where have I hidden the treasure chest tonight?
1: The Pyrmont Bridge.
0: The Pyrmont Bridge. Oh, my goodness. Oh, sorry, the rest of you pirates. We've got a really clever one here. Well done. What gave it away?
1: The ironbark timber.
0: Yeah, it's made of ironbark timber. I've just found.

Wednesday night, of course. That means it's a weekday windfall results for you. Well, it could be that $4.8 million, something like that. Let's have a look. You got your pens and pencils ready? Draw number 4744 for Wednesday, the 19th of August. The winning numbers are 12, 28, 30, 33, 42, 45, and your supplementaries are 9 and 35. No Division 1 winner for this one. Those winning numbers again, 12, 28, 30, 33, 42, 45, and your supplementaries, 9 and 35, no Division 1 winner. And you make sure you gamble responsibly. Coming up next, we are going to outer space with Astro Dave.

0: And here he is, the man of the moment, Astro Dave.
1: Hello, welcome back to the Nightline. Oh, you're not there, Astro Dave. Oh, we found you. You're spinning off around the universe. Hello, Astro Dave. Hello, Dave.
2: Yeah, sure. You okay now?
1: I'm good. Thank you. Yeah, I'm very, very good. I know. Had a bit of a scare, but all's in that. All's well that ends well.
2: Okay, that's good, mate.
1: Yeah, all good. You know, these things, you got to take care of them when they pop up. So
2: you get well, don't you?
1: I know, straight after my birthday, something to it. I don't know. But no, all good. And I know David looked after you very well and everybody else last week, which is
2: terrific.
1: Fabulous. Yeah. He was very, very good. I'm very blessed with that. We've got a few questions from our listeners tonight and probably a few things we need to delve into in the outer space realms too, because a few things are happening, aren't they? Yes. All right, let's have a look. Our first one's from Christine, and she says that I've been reading that we're getting close to the launch of the Nancy Grace Roman Space Telescope. In fact, Dave, I feel like there's not a month that goes past that there's not another telescope they're talking about. It's all going on everywhere. We hear so much about the incredible things James Webb can see, so what will Roman be able to do that Webb can't? Thanks, Dave.
2: Christine, this is a good story, and I love to talk about this lady. Nancy Grace Roman, 1925 she was born. We lost her in 2018. She was an American astronomer who became a NASA chief of staff there. She was one of the main people in NASA there in the early years. She played a major role in making the Hubble telescope reality. She's actually called the Mother of Hubble.
1: The Mother of Hubble, I like that.
2: Yeah.
1: Mother of Hubble.
2: Yeah, this is a great lady, and that's a tribute to... not only to the females who work in astronomy and space in the space program, but to one who's done so much, you know, to make it all happen. Now, they've built a telescope called the Nancy Grace Roman Telescope. Why is it different than Webb? Well, Christine, simply because it's got a much wider field of view, and it's going to study a huge part of the sky that we haven't been able to get to before. The Webb telescope is for deep, high, detailed observations of small areas. The Roman telescope is going to be important because it's going to study exoplanets, planets around other stars. We're trying to find another world out there, another Earth out there. We're looking at dark energy as well and looking for dark matter. Billions of galaxies will be found with this telescope as well, of galaxies we haven't seen before. So think of the Webb telescope as a powerful zoom lens, while the Roman telescope, Chris, is like a big wide-angle camera. Watch for big things from the Nancy Grace Roman telescope, and it should be launched very soon. They put it off 5 times now. It should have been launched a decade.
1: Oh, goodness, why is it getting put off all the time?
2: Oh, budget restraints and people squabbling and Elon Musk wanting a bit more room and you name it, all politics at the moment.
1: Okay. I don't like
2: it's
1: that
2: a good
1: happening.
2: Tribute to this lady. See, look, women now are getting a respect they should have got many years ago.
1: Mm.
2: Not only in astronomy, but in science generally. And you find it's gender-friendly now, which is good. You know, one-third of the Space Corps in America now are women.
1: That's fantastic. Go girls. All right, Gary has sent one in. He says, Sherilyn, I saw that that Australian astronomers have helped confirm 3 new planets. Oh, what makes these particular planets interesting, and is there anything unusual about them that got astronomers excited? Can't wait to hear Dave's thoughts. These aren't in our solar system, are they, Dave?
2: No, they're not in our solar system. When we call them exoplanets, it means outside our solar system. They're outside everything we have.
1: Okay.
2: They orbit stars, not our sun, but they orbit other stars out there. Look, I think Gary might be referring to the Bendigo. It was called the Bendigo Telescope, but it really was a bad name. I think it was because it was discovered by somebody in connection with the location of the observatory there, or even the news report where it came from. But this would most likely be talking about exoplanets. Planets orbiting stars out there, the discovery comes from finding dips in the star's brightness. Now, they watch a star with a telescope, and Sherilyn, what do? They wait for the light to dip a little bit. You ever seen, you've been out on the street at night time, in the distance, you see somebody walk in front of a set of car headlights.
1: Mm.
2: Well, that dips the light. Now, when you see that, you think, somebody's walked in front of the headlights. You know that. You don't have to see them, but you know what happened. So when we look at stars out there with these telescopes, we're looking way back into the universe, and the star all of a sudden goes blink. It means something moved in front of it. And that's a dead set giveaway that a planet passed in front of that star. That's called the transit measure method. And we measure the star's wobble as well, because planets moving around other stars will cause the star to wobble from side to side. Mm-hmm. So this is really, really fine-tuned astronomy. You've got to be pretty good at this. So the Australian astronomers here connected with the Bendigo-based discovery you were talking about here, what the three new planets Gary's mentioning. The Australian astronomers here help confirm the observations that these are exoplanets out there. So for every planet, it shows us a little bit more. Every time we find one of these, we find a little bit more. We're looking for that one world out there that will be pretty much like our own. And that's got to have a little bit of a consideration with where it is away from its parent star. It can't be too far away, be too cold. Can't be too close, it'll be too hot. So we look for the Goldilocks zone. That's what astronomers call it. We look for planets around other stars that orbit in that beautiful little space that we're in, not so close to be so hot, not too far away to be too cold. Mars is a little bit further away than us. It's cold world. Venus is very close to us. It's a very hot world. But we're pretty lucky where we are. But, Gary, that's what it is. The three new planets have been discovered, but there's so many more out there. We know of thousands, at least 5,000 planets now, shuttling around other stars. But you know what? We haven't found that one Goldilocks zone. We haven't found that one world out there, another Earth yet. But we will.
1: We will, hopefully. Well, I think Margaret, who's written into us, this is along those lines, she said, we've now discovered thousands of planets, as you said, beyond our solar system. Are we genuinely getting closer to finding an Earth 2.0, a planet that really does resemble our own? So it kind of leads into that one with Margaret. Look at that.
2: Good, Margaret. Yeah, yeah. leads on where Gary left off there. Mm. We're getting close to it, Margaret. Getting very close to it, in fact. That true planet out there, that twin Earth, is going to be one of the major discoveries in history. There are thousands of planets out there have been looking at, but none of them come close. We've got to have one of those in that Goldilocks zone, not too hot, not too cold. But the challenge is finding one that is the same size as the Earth. We can't have a giant planet because the gravity would be too much. And if it's too small, the gravity would be too light. We're used to walking around in the environment we've got now. So we're looking for the habitable zone, and we're looking for planets out there. And when we find that, it's a pretty good chance that planet would have water on it. Because water's in abundance out there. We didn't realize how much. So future telescopes, Margaret, very close in the next, maybe the next 5 to 10 years, may allow us to examine the atmospheres for possible life as well. So we're getting close to finding life on another world out there without actually having not going there, just by being on planet Earth and detecting the results of the signs of it.
1: Right. Everyone this week, I've got to tell you, they seem to be all concerned about other planets that are Earth-like and aliens. It's like, what's going on this week with everybody?
2: I think everyone's had a gutful of this world.
1: Take us out, beam me up, Scotty. I want to go now. Do it now. Okay. This is Robin who's written in, and Robin said, Dave, I've got a very simple question. With billions of stars, planets everywhere, and a universe that's been around for billions of years, where are the aliens? Shouldn't we have found some sign of somebody else by now? Robin's impatient.
2: Robin, that's a good question. Look, let me tell you a little story. Enrico Fermi, F-E-R-M-I, was one of the men in the early part of the century who was instrumental in opening the universe up in Einstein's time. And he's one of the greatest minds who ever lived, Enrico Fermi. Now, him and others were sitting around having dinner many, many decades ago, and the subject came up exactly what Robin's saying. Where is the planet? And Fermi came out with an amazing statement that's been a mainstay of physics, and I've remembered this all my life. Fermi said, where is everybody? If there are so many worlds out there, and there's so many planets and so many stars, how come we haven't found anybody? Well, lack of evidence isn't evidence of lack. as I say before. It just means we haven't looked in the right place. Look, Robin, there are billions of stars, not millions, billions out there, and there's an enormous number of planets around them. Most stars we see out there probably got a planet. And aliens could be pretty rare. They might be distant, too far away.
1: Okay.
2: Their lifespans could be short-lived. They might have blown themselves to bits. We just don't know yet because we haven't really come across anything. We're waiting on that lighthouse signal to flash. We're waiting on that little bottle to float by with a little message in it. But there's no confirmed evidence yet, unfortunately, Rob, of extraterrestrial life. I wish there was. Mm. But it doesn't mean no one's out there. Maybe we may not be looking in the right place or at the right time. So it's just a matter of time, Robin, before Cheryl and I are talking about the big one.
1: This is what we'd be sitting here. That would be fantastic. I'd love. I've been on air when there's been a lot of major news stories breaking, and I tell you what, it is. Most people in broadcasting, when you talk about it, they say, love to be on air when that happens, to say, well, we're not alone, people, and it's officially, here we go.
2: I remember Walter Cronkite, who's one of the greatest broadcasters in history.
1: Yes.
2: There's a film clip of him when Armstrong walked on the moon. I've just watched it the other day again. I did some revision on it. Cronkite's sitting at the table there with the microphone on and the camera on him, and he's doing a broadcast. He stopped, when Armstrong walked, he took his glasses off, he put the glasses down, and he just looked at the camera and he said, well, how about that? he was speechless. He couldn't talk anymore. And that's one of those defining moments that you talked about.
1: Yeah.
2: If the news came in today, tonight on your program, that we found worlds out there and there were life on another planet, we've contacted them. I think I said to you before, that would probably be the biggest story in history. And you would be flabbergasted. We all would. We would think, well, yeah, we're not alone. That's a big question. We haven't got an answer to yet. Are we alone? It's a big universe out there.
1: Mm.
2: There's so many stars and so many planets out there that it's only a matter of time. We're way on the edge of the galaxy. We're way out on one side. And there's 100 billion stars in our galaxy. Think of that number. 100 billion stars in our galaxy alone. And we're just one star in that. It's like you're going down to the beach there. I said this to Dave, Dave Sullivan, we had a little chat about this some weeks ago. And I said, Dave, think of it this way. Of all the stars in the universe, if we went down to the Bondi Beach tomorrow, and I said, turn your back, and I grabbed a grain of sand, and I put a black dot on it, I coloured it black, and I threw that grain of sand on the beach, and then I say, go and find it. That's the trouble we've got. It would be pretty much the same sort of comparison.
1: Gosh.
2: So there's a lot to look through out there. Yeah, we haven't found it yet, but we will.
1: Mm.
2: I'll let you know when we do.
1: Oh, good. Okay. I'm sure that you'll find out before the rest of us. That'd be good. Okay, this one is from Ian in Wollongong. SpaceX seems capable of launching rockets at an extraordinary rate now. What's actually limiting them these days? Is it the rockets themselves or things like launch pads, airspace, regulations and the time needed to prepare between launches?
2: Look, yeah, this is a good question. And before, in the Apollo era, and after that, even the shuttle, it was many, many weeks before they could go and launch another vehicle. But it is becoming more, it's easier to do that now with Elon Musk coming along. He's gone to a system now where he can turn them around in a matter of days there. It's becoming increasingly reusable and reliable rockets are what we're building now. And Elon Musk has got a pretty good handle on that. The limitations include the launch pads, the airspace, the regulations, but mainly the weather. And that's the thing. They won't launch if there's bad weather. Rockets still require inspection. They've got to have maintenance. There's turnaround time. To launch even more frequently, the entire launch system needs to become much more refined. And they're doing that bit by bit now. Elon Musk is now able to launch within a matter of probably a few days to a week. And when we had the shuttles, it was probably, you know, something like more like a month at a time. So it'll become more commonplace as the time goes on and we become, you know, we're doing this more and more. And other companies come along and we finally see every time Elon Musk launches something and it goes wrong, he knows how to fix it. That's what he likes. He likes things that go wrong.
1: Yeah.
2: Because there's one way I know it doesn't work. So once we get it all sorted out there, it'll be like the auto industry was. Now you can drive a car for 10, 15, 20 years sometimes without any thing going wrong with it. But in the early days, you had to have your regular services, and all things had to be changed and replaced and spark plugs. So it's just early days yet, Ian, and it'll get better, mate.
1: Yes, which, Jenny, so I think it's the way I put all these questions tonight. You're all sort of on the same track, so I'm kind of like, maybe it's the news. Jenny says, could we eventually reach the point where SpaceX and other companies are launching several rockets a day, which you've sort of said almost routinely as airlines operate flights? What would have to change before space launches could ever become that commonplace? I guess you kind of answered that, didn't you?
2: What does she mean?
1: She just said the fact that they could. Oh, what would have to change so that before space launches could become more commonplace, like airlines? Yeah, I guess you did answer that.
2: Yeah,
1: I think.
2: Yeah. A faster turnaround, you guys.
1: Yeah.
2: Yeah.
1: Yeah.
2: Look, again, we need more launch pads, better turnaround time, better streamline regulations, and a more reliable weather window. So. Jenny, the safety systems would also need to handle a much tighter schedule. The long-term goal is to make space launches routine, every day, every week, and it's starting to happen now. We've only got one company doing it. There's no one else in there. There are a few startups, but I'd say within, what's the year now, 2026, by the end of the decade, I think all of these sort of things will be sorted out, and they'll be launching on a regular basis. At the moment, it's testing, trying out, things blowing up. Elon Musk loves it when things blow up. He turns around every time he's like, oh, there's one way or another, it doesn't work, you know.
1: I know. So I've actually seen him. Yeah, I've seen some interviews with him where he says that. He says, oh, yeah, that's it. That's what happens. You know, there's failures. So, okay.
2: I remember watching him, and one of the reporters who was saying, he said, look, he's walking around with a grin on his face. He said, what, your rocket just blew up on the launch pad? And the commentator said, you know, he doesn't mind that because he knows now what not to do.
1: They put that bolt there.
2: I like that sort of attitude. It's not a defeatist attitude. But love him or hate him, he's the one that's pushing the whole space program at the moment.
1: Well, that's it. Yeah, we need somebody to do it. I guess that's it. Okay, and now we have our very special George Randall.
2: George.
1: It sounds like George, it is. He says his topic tonight is the formation of our solar system. Astronomers have observed that our solar system differs from other solar systems. According to the NICE model, the classic model we see today didn't exist. You're going to have to explain these models. I've never heard of this. Instead, the solar system was born from cosmic chaos. Apparently, Jupiter and Saturn had a huge role to play in its formation, and they called it the Grand Tack Theory. So my questions to Dave are, what is the NICE modelling? Yeah, I want to know too. Sounds good. And can Dave please explain the Grand Tack Theory and what role did Jupiter and Saturn play in the formation of the inner and outer planets of the solar system?
2: George,
1: you got to earn your keep.
2: He's outdone himself now.
1: Oh, my goodness. I've never heard of all of this. Gosh, I tell you what. Dave, help.
2: George, we're going to get a prize for George, I think. George, you came up with some really good stuff. This is a good one, too. I was only reading about this about 2 or 3 days ago. The NICE model, N-I-C-E. You think, oh, that's all juicy, but it's the giant planets didn't always occupy their current orbits. We know that. They have moved, migrated outwards. Jupiter, Saturn, Uranus and Neptune may have started much closer together. Everything was bundled up when the solar system was formed. And then by centrifugal force, they all moved out little bit by little bit. Now, the gravitational interaction between them caused them to move and rearrange their orbits. So every planet, depending on its size and where it was, got itself into its own little orbit there. And this helped create the solar system we see today. It's very well organized, George. We don't understand this. Every planet, listen to this, George, every planet is roughly 1.5 times further back than the one before.
1: Right.
2: Now, you've got to ask, is that by accident or design? You know? So it's beautifully laid out. Now, he's also asked about the Grand Tack Theory. That suggests, George, that Jupiter migrated inwards towards the Sun in the early part of the solar system, and Saturn eventually caught up. And the gravitational reaction between the two caused Jupiter to bounce outwards. So Saturn bounced Jupiter out.
1: Okay. It's like marbles. That's all I'm thinking of. These back... Okay.
2: Well, if it didn't do that, the inner planets wouldn't have formed the way they did, because Jupiter's gravity is so big,
1: okay,
2: it could have caused them to shuffle around and run into each other. So the whole thing is a whole bunch of accidents and circumstance. It may have helped shape the inner planets, particularly where we are, Venus and Mars too.
1: Mm.
2: Jupiter and Saturn, therefore, may have been major architects of our solar system. And it's a scientific model, this one, designed to explain what we see today. So we're learning bit by bit, but it's called the... they call it the NICE model, don't they?
1: The NICE model, yeah.
2: Yeah. Well done, George. You've outdone yourself for this one. So it's a really good question. Very, very heavy tech stuff, but we try and, you know, try and simplify it as much as we can. Look, all in all, we haven't seen such order anywhere else in the universe that we see with our own solar system. Whoever the grand architect of this was, she did a good job.
1: Amazing stuff. Yeah, well, that's, well, you'd have to start to think, wouldn't you? Like, I'm leaning towards it. No, I don't want to put speculation in there. But it's just the mathematical things to do with it. And I don't know. Yeah, is it design? Is it just nature? Who knows? Hey, Dave, I'm going to ask you about that SpaceX one that landed in the ocean too. That happened. Did you see the news on that one?
2: Oh yeah.
1: Yeah. Was that
2: video that was?
1: Yeah, well, was that deliberate?
2: Yeah, I think sometimes it is. If it's not, well, he doesn't really care about that, but they can fish it out. And that's the issue. When they were launching in the early years, the shuttle itself, everything had to be cleaned out. The boosters that pushed the shuttle into orbit, the solid rocket boosters on the side there. Mm. They fell into the ocean there, and they had to be fished out. That cost a lot of money to do that. Not only that, when they got them back at NASA, they had to clean them out, all the salt water. And this cost a lot of money. Elon Musk, you know, has got the same thing going with that. Dropping it in the ocean there was no big deal. I don't think it was meant to do that, but he can retrieve them now, and he's just learning how to clean them out quickly and get them up and running again. But that was tremendous. That made pretty world headlines.
1: Yeah, so anyone who missed...
2: It was a great video, magic.
1: Yeah, I know. So anyone who missed that was just off Christmas Island. That's where it was. So this SpaceX... Yeah. Now that,
2: he doesn't normally do that. He likes to come down and land on a barge or some platform somewhere.
1: Right.
2: And he's really perfected the art of bringing the rocket back where it launched from and bringing it down on his bum.
1: Yeah, I've seen that.
2: We've never been able to do that before. And he had about a dozen failures before that, and each one of them, the rocket came down and broke up. But as I said, every time it did, he knew that was one way of not to do it.
1: Mm.
2: So a lot of him, I hate him. He's the one that's he's pushing the space program at the moment.
1: Oh. Yeah, it is. I was just concerned, and I thought it was interesting that SpaceX, the company, said, "Oh, they landed it there in the water," and I was thinking, okay, so that was their statement. Like they, like to me, if you say you landed it, you meant to do it. It's not an accident.
2: Sometimes he'll do that on purpose to see what's involved in getting it out, and that could have been the issue. When they get it out, they've got to clean it out, ream it out, and just see how it goes. So that may have been a way of him working out how much time that would take and factoring that into his launch program. But look, he's the only one at the moment really doing anything in the way of launches. But there are a few private companies that will crop up in the next few years or so that will come in there too. There's some in Australia as well. Gilmore Space is starting to become a pretty big launcher. And I think by the end of the decade, we're going to see launches here in Australia. And we're going to be competing on the world stage for that big dollar in launching satellites now. Satellites haven't gone out of fashion. They're becoming more and more wattable or desirable. And you'll find there'll be more and more companies wanting to put... So the whole thing is it makes a mess of what's up there. There's so many satellites at the moment. We could end up with a million satellites around the Earth, you know, by the end of the decade.
1: Gosh.
2: That's a lot. And that's all to do with the new AI craze.
1: Oh.
2: The thing at the moment and what's pushing the launch of all these satellites, you might wonder why, is because of AI. There's so many companies now, we're relying so much on artificial intelligence, it's not funny. Mm. And they need satellites to control all that sort of thing on a worldwide scale. So There's more to come yet. I think there's going to come a time when we won't be able to leave the old planet Earth.
1: Can't weave around all the satellites. That's it.
2: Oh, take your chin hat with you.
1: Oh, dear, watch out, bumping around. Oh, well, Dave, before you go, I've just had a look at your website. You've got a new tour coming up, Warren Bungles. Why the Warren Bungles?
2: You won't believe. Look, honestly, true, I read this the other day and I checked it out. The Warren Bungles, which the sightings bring down in the southern part of New South Wales, Coonabarra brand,
1: yep.
2: We all know that. This has now been designated as the second darkest sky site in the world.
1: Wow.
2: Yeah, wow, that's sort of more than I said. So I'm going to talk about companies here. So I'm in Warhope at the moment,
1: yep.
2: And we've got a great bus company called Port Bus. And I've been talking to them down there, and they've organised a trip down there. So we could be going down halfway through next year with a bus tour of people from our local region to spend 3 or 4 days down the Warren Bungles, do some astronomy, go to the Siding Spring Observatory and Milroy Observatory down there too. And I'd love to do that. It's a bit of a change than going over to Norfolk Island every year.
1: Norfolk,
2: but yeah, I've been there 5 or 6 years now in a row.
1: Yes.
2: We're still going over there next year, but this is a separate tour that I've organised myself up here. I'll tell you more about that when the time comes.
1: That sounds good. I just spied it and I thought, that sounds like something that would be lots of fun. Yeah, the second day. Yeah, but you'd be able to see maybe some UFOs from there too.
2: Beautiful dark skies, yeah. You've got no light pollution whatsoever down there.
1: Perfection. All right, Dave, and you're booking the Norfolk tour at the moment. Are those bookings open? Yep. So what can we do? How can we get into that?
2: Anyone wants to go and have a look, Astro Space News, or just go to Astro Dave in Google, you'll find me. And thank you for the question, guys. These are great questions. You get some great questions coming in on your program, and I really enjoy that. I hope you get some answers there, and it's useful for everybody.
1: Absolutely fantastic. We love it. We'll look forward to having a chat with you again next week. Thanks, Dave.
2: Good to have you back, Sharon. Bye-bye.
1: Cheers. And you can just Google him. Just throw it into Google, Astro Dave. I guarantee you it just comes straight up, pops straight up. But if you want to get in touch with him directly, you can give us a call on 1312 69 and we can make that happen if you're interested in any of Astro Dave's tours. You're listening to The Nightline tonight on Newcastle's 2HD, and we broadcast across the Super Radio Network. Coming up soon. Oh no, we've done the treasure chest, haven't we? I was about to say coming up soon, treasure chest. Already got one by Julie. It was Piermont Bridge, if you missed out. Went early tonight. Again, one that I thought would last for a while, but it didn't.

0: Wonder, where it is, Bruce Hornsby and The Range. Now, tell you what, there are some things I would not queue for 2 hours to buy. I don't know about you. I'm not into queuing. And a biscuit is very high on that list. But apparently, I'm in danger of being left behind because the humble Aussie Bicky has had an enormous makeover in Australia recently. Forget about opening the cupboard for a Scotch finger, a Monte Carlo, or a couple of milk arrowroots with a snappy cuppa. In 2026, biscuits are big, big, big business. And I mean that quite literally too big. We're talking enormous, soft, gooey, they call them cookies. I'm going to call them biscuits. Stuffed with Nutella, Biscoff, pistachio spread, chocolate ganache, and just about anything else that you can squeeze inside a biscuit. And Australians are queuing for them for up to 2 hours. Queensland's popular Brookie Bakehouse opened its first flagship Melbourne store on Chapel Street last week, followed by Sydney's Barangaroo this week. The result, queues reportedly stretching for 2 hours. 2 hours! Gosh, you could go home, bake a bunch of biscuits and eat three of them in that time, wash up and be back before some people reach the counter. But Brookie isn't alone. Sydney's Butterboy has been selling decadent cookies for more than a decade and expanded into Byron Bay last year. Oh, you'd sell them there. Its flavours include blueberry pie, sticky date and chalk fudge brownie. You see, I think that ceases to be a biscuit. That's just a brownie that's squashed, if it's a chalk fudge brownie. But anyway, other businesses have jumped into the booming market for giant cookies, and even McDonald's is now selling loaded cookies, as they call them, and they've got filled with chocolate ganache, which you can add soft serve ice cream to. Oh my gosh, and chocolate fudge topping. Be zinging off the ceiling after you ate something like that. Actually, what are you doing at the moment, Shane? Never mind. You've been a bit quiet tonight. Some Macca's nearby. No, I'm only joking. We don't want it. No. Oh, gosh, I'll be zinging around everywhere. Other businesses, oh, yeah, well, that's them. At this point, I'm not entirely sure we're still talking about a biscuit, I've got to tell you. That's practically a three-course meal, it is. And perhaps the strangest example of our cookie or biscuit obsession happened in Bondi 2 years ago. Hundreds of people queued at what they thought was a pop-up for an American chain called Crumble, but spelt C-R-U-M-B-L. Now, it wasn't the actual authorised company. It wasn't authorised by the company. And people all thought, it's a pop-up. They have these pop-up things. What did they have recently? In-N-Out Burgers, which is an American chain. And so everyone thought it was this. The organisers had actually flown to Hawaii, bought hundreds of Crumble cookies, brought them back to Australia and resold them. And people paid for, wait for it, quick, everybody, I know there's so many of you out there who bake, $17.50 per biscuit. $17.50 per biscuit. Yes. Quick start baking, Mary. Now, I know everything's gone up, but $17.50 per biscuit would have my grandmother coming back to haunt me, I'm telling you. What's fascinating is that this is happening in a country with a very strong biscuit tradition. For generations, the biscuit tin was part of our way of life. Tim Tams, Ice Vovos, Kingston Biscuits, Monte Carlo, Scotch Fingers, and depending on your household, one mysterious biscuit nobody wanted that remained in the tin until Christmas. It didn't matter. Every household's got one. Believe it or not, mine is Tim Tam. People in my family, including me, don't really like Tim Tams. The biscuit wasn't an event. You didn't photograph it. You certainly didn't queue around the block for 2 hours for it. You just put the kettle on. But perhaps that's what makes this new craze so interesting. The humble Bicky has gone from something we debunked, no, we dunked in tea, into something people now photograph, post online, travel across town to buy, travel across the world to buy. It's ridiculous. I want to know. Let's settle it. What's the greatest biscuit of all time? And don't say one of these ridiculous, what am I going to call them? Trendy biscuits. What are they? Monstrosities. It's just too much. I have had, not these brands, but I did have one of these loaded biscuits in a cafe recently. I don't, maybe you might like them. I'm not too sure. Let me know. What's the greatest Aussie Bicky of all time? And is there any biscuit on earth you'd happily queue 2 hours for, pay $17.50 for? Or if you've got a good recipe you could share with me. I could make a bit of extra bucks. Let me know. 13 12 69. We're just going to take a quick break.
1: Chris Smith across Australia.
2: The federal and New South Wales governments are putting $2.5 billion of taxpayer money, yours, into Tomago Aluminium. Is that the way to run the economy, is it? You force prices of power to go through the roof. Manufacturers are just about to shut the doors because of it. But then you come in and you find $3 billion to prop it up. And what happens in 2030? We need to prop it up again, do we?
1: Chris Smith.
2: A bit fired up about this Tomago stuff because this was foreseen. Weird. And Bowen goes on and on about the renewable future. And yet he's got to prop up through subsidies every single thing that is constructed to make that happen.
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2: Go ahead, Shane.
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0: Hey, Marie, what's on your mind?
11: Oh, I just thought with all your knowledge and experiences and that, I'm an old blind bird and I have a lovely gentleman. He does my front and back lawns and he's got all his own instruments. Only $70 he charges and he does a beautiful job. And that's every 3 weeks. Now, I wanted a gardener, and I have no idea what weed pullers get. Anyway, I've got two men coming for 2.5 hours, and they've given me a quote to pull the weeds out for $500.
0: Oh!

0: outside to weed. And I thought, you know, I don't think when we were nursing, well, you get that much an hour. But I just thought, well, maybe there's a going price because they get their hands all dirty or something.
1: I would get a couple more quotes. That seems, yeah. I mean, I don't know exactly what your garden looks like, but it does seem rather excessive, I've got to say.
0: I don't have an oasis or anything. But I'm in the Shire. And, well, you know, I was even thinking maybe $50 an hour for a retired person. But I have to get them out because I'm in a street where everybody's very house proud with their gardens and everything. And being blind, and I don't want to be the odd man out because you really miss your husband. He did all those things. And my kids all work full time. So I just wanted someone, and I just thought I'd ask you.
1: Look, I wouldn't be paying. Look, honestly, I'm thinking if you've got a garden that's got lots of rockery in it, that's what makes it harder if it's got sort of thing. But even then, I'd be looking at about $50 an hour rate for one person to be doing it is just, you know, that's the bottom end of the scale. Up to about $100 an hour, yeah. I mean, you might,
0: there's two of them, Cheryl, and they'll be fair. He said we'd have it all done in 2.5 hours.
1: 2.5 hours. Oh, okay. So he's quoting about for two people to be doing it. Gosh, do you know the size of your?
0: Oh, it's just a normal block. It's it's a colonial home, like got a veranda on the front and on the back sort of thing. But at the back, there's a 3-car garage, so it's not like that's a garden or anything.
1: Yeah, I'm going, about 300 square metres, what, the average?
0: I'm not into me.
1: Yeah, okay, well, I'd say that's an average sort of block. I don't know. I'd be like looking, weeding and basic sort of stuff. I'm going about, look, I'd go the centred sort of thing would
0: he
1: be about.
0: Put them in a bag and take them away, the weeds.
1: Oh, that's standard. So, I'd be going for, you know, one person coming in and doing it. Yeah, I mean, it's up to him. He wants to do.
0: So maybe somebody on your show is an experienced.
1: I would say about 80.
0: They ring up and I wouldn't mind them. They got my number. Just somebody that's honest and nice. That's all.
1: I'd be hitting the $80 an hour mark to get the stuff done. But he's saying for two people, he's saying that there's 5 hours worth of work there. That's what I'm looking at. Going, is there 5 hours though? This is the whole thing. Oh gosh. It sounds expensive to me, but I don't know exactly what the garden looks like, you know. I'd be going, it'd be a few hundred bucks.
0: No, I just thought you've got a variety of listeners and everyone out there. One of them might know.
1: Okay.
0: And all right, look, thank you for your time. And
1: that's okay, we'll find out. That's okay, not a problem at all. We'll find out, Marie, if anybody can give us a... Well, they didn't give us a quote, but just give us an idea of what it should cost for around there. I'm sort of thinking it's about, I'm going to do it myself, but from what I've heard, it's about, say, $80 an hour is a sweet spot for that sort of work. But, I don't know. It depends on the garden. This is the other thing. Depends on the garden, how much work needs. I mean, if it's an entire 300-metre block and it's completely, you know, I don't know, shoulder high and weeds and it's a big job by that. It could be $500, come to think of it. Could be. That's it. But with those sorts of things, there's a few other things. You want to make sure the person's insured, all those things too. You've got to really watch out these days. Of course, when you're having people in. Helen rang. Just got one eye done. Says hello. Hello, Helen. That's fantastic. I'm glad to hear you're on your mend. You were getting, that's what your eye's done. Had one done. Fabulous. It. We must have been off at the same time. It's great to have you back again. We've got news, sport and weather coming up next. And when I return, I will have those weekday lotto results, the midweek ones. And then we're going to play the Nightline Bedtime Story game. So get ready for that. All exciting stuff. All right, first up, news, sport and weather after this break.
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7: I'm Patrick Mulroe. Victorian sex crime detectives are expected to travel to New South Wales as they investigate an alleged sex assault scandal engulfing the Sydney Swans. The head of the AFL club has apologised for the behaviour of five players on Wednesday as they are stood down for the rest of the year. Isaac Heaney, Chad Warner, Nick Blakey, Riley Bice and James Jordan will not play again this year, while the AFL have made the decision to make all five not eligible for the All-Australian selection when it's finalised next week. No arrests or charges have been laid. Sydney Swans chairman Andrew Pridham says they know they torpedoed the season, but the sanctions had to happen.
8: The sanction that we've imposed and the impact that will have on our football season is clear for all to see. And in making this decision in terms of the sanction, it's very important to note that the football outcome was not a consideration of the board.
7: An Australian has died in Vietnam. According to the Department of Foreign Affairs and Trade, DFAT says it was providing consular assistance to the family of an Australian who died in the country. The first day of the Erin Patterson appeal against her conviction for the so-called mushroom murders has wrapped up. Patterson's lawyers have argued on Wednesday that a blunder that saw the jury accidentally staying in the same hotel as some prosecutors and a key witness was catastrophic for the trial. The two-day hearing will reconvene on Thursday with an appeal from prosecutors who argue Patterson's sentence is manifestly inadequate as it allows for the possibility of parole. A woman has died in a head-on crash involving two vehicles in Queensland's Moreton Bay region on Wednesday. Emergency services were called to the Mount Sampson Road at Armstrong Creek at around 1:55 p.m. after two vehicles collided head-on. A 72-year-old female driver of the first vehicle died at the scene, while the driver of the second vehicle, a 54-year-old woman, was taken to hospital with non-life-threatening injuries. The federal government is spending $100 million on the repair of a stretch of the Great Western Highway in the New South Wales Blue Mountains. That matches the state government's spend on the section of the road at Victoria Pass, which developed cracks in March and has been closed ever since. State Shadow Roads Minister Paul Toole says there's a gaping hole in the federal funding with no money allocated for business support.
9: People don't want any more announcements. They want their highway back and they want to see cars and trucks travelling over this section of road once again.
7: Qantas professional engineers have voted unanimously to pursue projected industrial action ballots over pay and conditions. This after more than a year of failed negotiations between the national carrier and the union. Professionals Australia, New South Wales Director Justine McCarthy says the airline needs to speed up a deal.
10: Professional engineers at Qantas have applied for a protected action ballot. We've been in negotiations with Qantas for over a year, but the wage offer comes nowhere close to meeting the gap that the wages have dropped over the last several years.
7: In sport, recapping our top story, five Sydney Swans players have been stood down for the rest of the AFL season over an alleged incident at a Melbourne hotel in the early hours of Monday morning. Isaac Heaney, Chad Warner, Nick Blakey, Riley Bice and James Jordan will not play again this year and have issued a statement saying their behaviour has fallen well short of the standards expected of the team and the values of the club. They also accept the club's sanction and apologise for the impact this has had on those involved. Len Ikitau was recalled to the Wallabies squad for the two-test tour of Argentina. He missed the two games against Japan and could be moved to outside centre. Sydney FC are through to the semi-finals of the Australia Cup after defeating NPL side SD Raiders 1-0. In finance, oil is worth $85 a barrel. Gold is trading at $4,357 an ounce, and one Australian dollar is buying 70.79 US cents. 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Partly cloudy with a chance of fog in the morning, mainly in the west, with a slight chance of a shower. Temperatures are ranging from 11 to 23 in the city, 6 to 23 in the west. Looking further ahead, partly cloudy with showers with light winds on Friday, sunny for Saturday and showers for Sunday. That's the latest 2SM News. I'm Patrick Morrow.
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12: Ah, yes. Let's get those weekday win forward results for you. Draw number 4744, Wednesday the 19th of August. Go and get your tickets. The winning numbers are 12, 28, 30, 33, 42, 45, and your supplementaries 9 and 35. No Division 1 winner tonight. Those numbers again, 12, 28, 30, 33, 42, 45, and your supplementaries 9 and 35. No Division 1 winner tonight. You make sure that you gamble responsibly. Hello, Frank, we got you on the line.
13: How are you? Hi.
12: Hi.
13: Scouts used to get around and do odd jobs. I don't know if Marie could ring the scout.
12: Bobber job.
13: Or what if they were to do the weeding?
12: Might be a bit more than bobber job. Might be a few bobs. But you're right. They did.
13: Yeah. I just imagine doing it out. I did a whole lot of wandering Jew. I remember a pangolo was a bizarre job. And then there was this huge yard within the guy. And I got these goats. The guy actually advertised that they were mini goats or whatever, you know, small goats.
12: Oh, yeah.
13: And I've gone around in my van. And he sort of shepherded them in the car. They digged the car and they took them up the hill. But I took them to this place. They're not eating it. And they got used to it. And they ate all this wandering Jew. Apparently it's really good cow fodder. they brought it, but it can get away. You know, wandering Jews.
12: Oh, of course I do. Yes, yes, yes. Oh, they're in Newcastle, in part of where they're building all these new roads and things. They've hired goats to get rid of all the weeds in one section. We had that in our news too. Yeah, the goats will eat anything. They'll eat washing.
13: Yeah, they were good doing that. They cleaned it all up. They didn't want to do it for a week. They sort of, you know, acting the goat, I suppose. What happens to these crazy things? I just read this sailing book, Song of Siren, and then I hear Dave Renicki about this stuff dropping in the ocean. My God, I wouldn't want to be sailing a boat underneath something coming out of the sky like that. And
12: I know, Frank. My first thought was even on land. I thought, hang on a minute. It looked pretty close to land there. And I'm thinking, I could just be sitting at home here, you know, on the lakes and then... No, I wouldn't be happy about it.
13: I don't know how to get away with it, you know. I mean, aren't there any police out there dealing with that sort of issue? It's bizarre, isn't it?
12: I like the way he said landed on the water. That's why I said, well, I don't think he crashed it. Well, he's not admitting that it crashed because he said, no, we landed it there. So I was like, okay.
13: Yeah, but I mean, you know, these other things, they used to drop them out of the sky.
12: Yeah.
13: And surely they wouldn't know where they're going to exactly land in the ocean. And if people are sailing a boat or a cruiser or whatever. Or
12: having a surf.
13: I just can't sort of comprehend it. I don't either. If pot luck, come buy a lotto ticket, I suppose, and don't get hit by one. I won something the other day and I just knew I was going to win. You ever have that?
12: There was something ages ago.
13: And I'm sitting there and all these people are there and I got the lucky door and I'm sitting there and it was just a Coles voucher, $25. I got some dandelion coffee with it and things. But we have a ghost in the door, I reckon, at South Grafton Shopping Centre, because they've been trying to fix this door for years. And all these guys come there for ages, and then what happens? You come to the door, and there's somebody, the door won't open, you know, automatic door.
12: Yeah.
13: And it just won't open. Somebody, and then you're inside, you wave your hand, and it'll open. And, you know, or you stand back, and they just stand there, and the door won't open for them. And then...
12: What?
13: It's really weird. They can't seem to fix it. I reckon there's a ghost in that door, you know.
12: Okay.
13: And I just found my biscuits. It's going to be great. I couldn't find all this rummaging through. I'm not sure where they were. They're in a packet like you know those bonbons where you go bang.
12: Yeah,
13: they're in a packet like that. It was really bizarre.
12: I
13: can't find my torch now and I can't find your brand. I just scoffed them all up.
12: Did you?
13: I don't know why you do this to me.
12: So, other than the ones that are in a packet like a bonbon, what's your favourite bicky?
13: Apart from them, I used to really like, I like the ginger ones, you know, them.
12: Ginger snacks.
13: Ninja ginger. They're really cool.
12: I think they're called ninja gingers, are they?
13: No, that's me. I'm going to market
12: it. You're going to call it ninja I think they're ginger snaps. That's what they are, Frank.
13: I'd love them dipping them in. Scotch fingers used to be pretty cool, I thought. But yeah, and I love chocolate, but yeah, just sort of had a creamy sort of indulgence and. Well, I'll go up and get back to sleep and all right, I won't find the treasure.
12: No, it's gone. It's already gone off tonight, too early.
13: Except I found a treasure in this book, this sailor. He reckoned he saw this siren and everybody thought he was crazy. Then they come back, a young girl in a tree singing somewhere around Greece and thought he'd gone mad. But he went back and they all saw it, you know. And
12: wow.
13: It was fascinating and there was just donkeys under the tree in some remote area and this beautiful young girl and the dress was billowing out and we're just singing to the sky.
12: Goodness.
13: And everything, and it's quite an amazing book. That's how the Song of Sirens ended. Fascinating book. I can't find the dark now, written by an amazing author. There's something
12: you need a torch. You need to win the treasure chest. You need to win the treasure chest so that you get the light up key ring and then you'll be able to find everything, Frank.
13: It just lit up something in my head with those biscuits.
12: Did I? All right, I'll leave you so you can find some more
13: biscuits. You enjoy your biscuits.
12: Yeah, you too. Oh, goodness. Diane has given us it's made me laugh now. Just imagine him going around looking for his biscuits. Diane sent us an email and she said, I have to defend the younger generations here, Sherilyn. My daughter took me to one of those big fancy cookie places and I thought the whole thing was ridiculous until I tasted one. Absolutely delicious. Now, they are expensive, but we shared one between us with coffee. So it wasn't quite as extravagant as it sounds and neither of us could have finished one. But I wouldn't wait 2 hours. though. At my age, I've become more particular about what I'm prepared to spend 2 hours doing, and I wouldn't stand up for 2 hours for a bicky. No, no, you wouldn't. But I get it now. If it was 17, still expensive stuff, really expensive stuff. I've got to give you the lot. I've given you the lotto numbers, haven't I? We're going to play the Nightline Bedtime Story game. Are you ready for the clues? I was Australian at birth, although some of my most important years of my artistic life were spent thousands of kilometres from home. I came from a prominent Melbourne family, and my father became a respected Victorian judge. Okay, music mattered enormously to me, almost as much as painting. This is an Australian artist. And its rhythms and atmosphere often seem to find their way into my pictures. I actually left Australia as a young man to study art overseas and eventually made my home in one of Europe's greatest artistic capitals. It was Paris. Unlike many Australian painters of my generation, I wasn't primarily interested in dusty paddocks and bush workers or heroic national landscapes. Instead, my paintings often entered a world of beauty, mythology, romance, elegant interiors, and languid figures. Women appeared repeatedly in my work, sometimes in fashionable contemporary settings and sometimes transformed into figures from classical mythology. I became one of the first Australian-born artists to achieve significant recognition in the Paris art world. The French government acquired works by me for its national collections, and that was an extraordinary achievement for an Australian artist of my era. I exhibited at the famous Paris Salon and became closely connected with the European art world around the turn of the 20th century. I actually married a French artist and model, and she became an extraordinarily important figure in both my life and my art. My paintings can feel dreamlike and theatrical, filled with rich colour, sensuality and beautiful figures. Classical Greece fascinated me, and nymphs, gods and mythological scenes became recurring subjects. Although I spent decades overseas, I did eventually return to Melbourne in the 1930. Today, I'm regarded as one of Australia's most important expatriate painters. That's all I can tell you. And I was born in Melbourne. Who is the subject of tonight's Nightline Bedtime Story? One of Australia's most famous artists. But I don't think enough people talk about him today. His paintings are absolutely, absolutely beautiful. Really beautiful.

during the pacemakers there, you'll never walk alone. All I think about is soccer, football, whenever I hear that, for obvious reasons. Okay, here's some champions right here. My God, she's done it again, hasn't she? Nightline Bedtime Story, The Guts and the Glory winner tonight. Let me have a look. Alice from Falconbridge. Well done, Alice. Kim from Tamworth. John and Christine from Dubbo. And I know I saw your message, John, on Facebook on my page today, and you're enjoying Between the Lines. Episode 11 is coming up shortly in about 10 minutes' time. Very excited. Go and get your bickies. You're going to need a couple of them. Those of you who like Tim Tams, get them. Get them in there. It's all happening. What is going to happen? Big finale on Friday. It's going to be so exciting. 10:30. Don't you miss it. Don't you miss it. Oh, gosh. Tell you what, need an old packet of Tim Tams for that. That's it. Is Henry a murderer? Is he? What really happened to Mary Ann? Is Lucy going to lose her job at the bookstore because she's running around Newcastle after this mysterious author? My goodness. And how much sherry can Ada drink? Stop it. Oh, no, she was drinking tea the other day, wasn't she? I remember. Eric from WA, look at you. Here he comes. Oh, I thought you got a cheer. Oh, Eric, that's because you gave us a good one last night, because we had, oh, those of you who wanted to, and oh, no, I do forget to do this, last night it was Sir Sidney Kidman, the Cattle King himself, the subject of the Nightline Bedtime Story. You can catch up with that on our podcast at 2HD or 2sm.com.au. Just find me and then click on me and then you'll find all the podcasts there. Now, this one's a bit concerning to me, maybe more than a bit concerning, let me tell you. Forget about you'll never walk alone. You're never going to swim alone, but you might not like it. Imagine you're doing a few laps at the local swimming pool and there's a lifeguard watching from the side. Yeah, that's legit. You want that happening. But now there could also be something else watching you. The clue there is something else. AI, artificial intelligence. Liverpool City Council in Sydney's West is trialling an AI-powered system at the Whitlam Leisure Centre that tracks swimmers in the water and alerts lifeguards when it detects someone who may be in trouble. Now, the idea is pretty compelling. Drowning can happen quickly and quietly. A lifeguard might be watching dozens of people at once. So if technology can identify a swimmer who stopped moving normally and appears to be in distress, it could actually give staff precious extra seconds to respond. The Liverpool mayor says it's intended as another layer of protection, particularly in a highly multicultural community where some residents may come from countries where learning to swim during childhood isn't common. I've got English friends my age that don't know how to swim. So this is, I said this to someone the other day, and because it's just not a, it's not a common thing. That's it. I'm having a smile now. I remember learning to swim down there at Leichhardt Pool, hula hoop. That's how they taught us to swim. I'm scarred from it. See, it was a teacher with a hula hoop, a wooden hula hoop on a bit of rope. And you had to swim, and then she had it like around you. So if you started to go down, she'd pull a hula hoop up. Isn't that great? Orange Grove Primary School, it's Tiger Town. So they taught you to swim back there. Get into Leichhardt Pool and get on with it. Anyway, I digress. The serious side of this is, look, drowning statistics are awful and they underline why councils are looking for new ideas. The latest national drowning report cited has said that, let's have a look at this, 357 drowning deaths in Australia between 2024 and June 2024 and 2025, July to June. 27% above the 10-year average. For Australians aged over 75, deaths were reportedly 63% above the 10-year average. But here's where it gets interesting. A legal expert says the AI lifeguard could potentially fall foul of New South Wales surveillance laws. Ooh, lawyer Anvishay Singh argues that this isn't simply CCTV recording people in a public facility. The AI is tracking them
And under New South Wales Surveillance Devices Act, he says knowingly using a tracking device without express or implied consent may be an offence. The council says swimmers are informed through signage and points out the facility already operates 24-hour-a-day surveillance. But Mr. Singh argues a sign warning you about cameras may not necessarily amount to consent for artificial intelligence to actively track your movements. And suddenly you've got a fascinating modern dilemma. If a camera simply records you swimming, most of us probably don't give it much thought. We'd be aware that there's CCTV in a public swimming pool area. But if the software is analysing exactly what you're doing, then there's another side to this. Imagine the same technology detects your husband, wife, grandchild or friend in trouble before anybody else notices. Would you care that an algorithm had been following their movements? That's an interesting one. Liverpool Council wants to expand the technology to other aquatic centres if the system proves successful. Similar technology has been reported to be already trialled in Newcastle, up here by Lifesavers in South Australia too. So this isn't really just a story about one swimming pool. It's another example of something we're going to confront increasingly and more often. How much privacy are we prepared to surrender when tech can genuinely make us safer? Because when the choice is between an AI system watching me do a very unimpressive breaststroke, and the same system potentially saving someone's life, I suspect that's going to make a very interesting conversation. I do want to know. Would you be comfortable swimming in a pool knowing that AI was tracking your movements if it could prevent a drowning? So even if you were a really competent swimmer, I mean, anything can happen. You bash your head, touch wood, on the side of a pool. Happened before. Would you be okay with it? It's a, all these modern dilemmas that we have to think about. You go, oh, no, I don't want it. But hang on a minute. One for you to think about. All right, we are coming up to the very excitement of Between the Lines, Episode 11. Go Tim Tams, Kingston's, Monte Carlo's, at the ready.

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1: You are the only person I can tell this to. Sit down. Because everything I believed was wrong and everything I feared was true. Just not the way I feared it. That's the first line of the last chapter. Not mine, his. I read it standing up at my own kitchen table at 3 a.m, the parcel still half open beside the shoebox. And I sat down anyway because when a person asks you to sit down before they tell you something, after everything, you sit down. I'm going to give you this the way he gave it to me because it isn't really a chapter at all. Not by the end of it. It starts like the rest of the manuscript, close and careful and written like fiction. And somewhere in the second page, without ever announcing it, it stops being a novel and starts being a letter. Julian, his younger brother, had asked to come that day. That's how it begins, not with the storm, but just with an ordinary favour between brothers. Julian hadn't been himself for a while, Henry wrote, struggling in the quiet, private way that some men struggle, where everyone around them agrees not to say a word out loud. His marriage was strained, his drinking further along than anyone in the family had properly reckoned with, including, Henry admitted, including him, who should have known better, who writes about exactly this kind of unravelling for a living and somehow never saw his own brothers. So Henry said yes. A day on the water, just the three of them. Mary Ann at the tiller, more often than not, because she loved it more than either of them. Julian along for the sun and the sea air and the particular kind of forgetting that comes from being out past the breakwall with nothing ahead of you but horizon. The forecast was wrong. You'll know this if you've lived on this coast any length of time, the way a clear sky can turn on you inside 20 minutes, the way the old fishermen still read the swell better than any app does. It turns fast, he wrote, faster than any of us had the sense to be frightened of in time. Henry went forward to bring in a sail. Mary Ann asked Julian to hold the tiller steady, just for a minute, just while she helped Henry. And Julian, three drinks further into the afternoon than any of them had properly clocked, just couldn't hold it steady. The boat rounded up hard. Mary Ann turned back to correct it, the two of them wrestling the tiller together for one terrible handful of seconds. And then the boom came across and Henry, from the bow, turned in time to see her go into the water and not in time to stop it. He went in after her. He wrote that part plainly, no flourish the way you write the thing you've relived 10,000 times and have run entirely out of new words for. The current off Broughton Island took her before he could reach her. By the time the May Day brought a launch, it was already, in every way that mattered, over. And here, Lucy, he wrote, I want you to hear this the way I heard it, my own name arriving in the middle of a stranger's worst afternoon. Here is the part I have never told anyone, not the coroner, not my own solicitor, not a living soul in all these years. Julian was not on any passenger list. Nobody had logged him on the wharf that morning. Nobody knew. And when the launch came alongside and a young constable with a clipboard asked, in the gentlest voice a person can use for the worst question, who else had been on board, I told him it was just the two of us, only the two of us, Mary Ann and me. I gave him my name, I gave him an address that wasn't mine, and I held my brother, who could not stop shaking, low in the cockpit, where the constable's eyes never quite reached. And I made a decision in about 4 seconds that I've spent all of these years living inside of. I was not protecting myself. I want that understood, if nothing else. I did not do what I did to save my own reputation, though the world would assume exactly that. And let me carry that assumption, which was easier in the end than the truth. I did it because Julian had a wife who did not know yet how bad things had become, and two small children who did not need to grow up as the sons of a man who was drunk at the tiller when their beautiful favourite aunt drowned. I did it because Marianne, more than anyone, more than me, would have wanted her death to end there, in the water, and not go on drowning the rest of the people she loved for another 20 years in a courtroom. So I completely vanished before the inquest could call me back for the fullest statement that they were owed, before anyone could ask the second question and the third and find the gaps where Julian should have been. I let the world decide I was hiding from grief or from fame or from guilt, because all three were easier for people to believe than the truth, which was I was hiding a person, not a fact. The chapter Colin's folder gave you, a taste of the storm, the roses, the watch, that was me, finally, after all these years, finding a way to put it somewhere, not a confession. I couldn't manage confession, not out loud, not to a living person, but fiction lets you tell the truth sideways, Lucy. You know that. I taught you that myself without ever admitting I was teaching it to save my own life along with yours. The killer in that chapter wasn't ever me. I want you to know that plainly in case anything else in this has left it in doubt. It was Julian, dressed in a stranger's name, given a voice he has never once had the courage to use for himself. Writing him was the closest I have to ever coming to forgiving him. I am still working on the rest. You asked me once whether I had anything to gain from my own name. I told you it wasn't mine to give you that night. It's yours now, all of it. Do whatever you think is right with it. Burn it or finish it or hand it in to whoever you believe deserves the truth more than my brother deserves my silence. I have carried the choosing long enough. I would like very much for it to be someone else's turn. You were never the mark, Lucy. You were the ending I didn't know how to write until you. That was the last line. I read it maybe 6 times and then I put the pages down very carefully on my kitchen table, the way you'd put down something that might still be breathing. And I sat there while the coal trains went by somewhere behind Islington, the way they do all night, patient and indifferent to the size of what you're carrying. And I cried, finally, properly, not for what I feared, but because what I feared was a killer. And what I got instead was a man who'd spent years absorbing a blow that was never his to take, so that these small children that he adored could grow up without knowing their father's worst afternoon. I didn't sleep. I don't think I even tried. The next evening, the siege outside the shop finally down to a scatter of stragglers hoping for a last quote, I stayed back after Ada left, telling myself I was doing stock take, which was a lie. Because what I was actually doing was sitting with the manuscript in the quiet, trying to decide what a person does with a truth this size. The bell over the door went. 7:30, shop closed, blinds down. I looked up expecting Ada, forgotten keys, forgotten glasses, and instead there was a man I had never met standing in the doorway. And my whole body knew him before my mind caught up, because he had Henry's exact height, Henry's exact set of shoulders, and none of Henry's carefulness in his face. A weaker version of the same smile, a suit that had never once been rained on, and a voice that sounded like it had grown up somewhere with a harbour view and never once had to raise itself to be heard. "You must be Lucy," he said. "I'm Julian Adler. I believe you have something of my brother's, and I need you to burn it tonight." My hand, without quite deciding it should, closed the manuscript on the counter between us. And Julian smiled, the rough draft of Henry's smile, on a face that had never had to earn it, and added almost gently the way you'd deliver news you already knew would land like a blow. "He is back, but he'll be gone tomorrow, off to the airport, then leaving for good." He glanced at the manuscript under my hand, unhurried, entirely certain of himself. "So there's really no reason to be brave, is there? But that's a chapter for next time." Next time on Between the Lines, episode 12, Ex Libris, the finale, a run to the wharf in the last light before dawn, and Lucy has to decide once and for all what she's willing to be brave for.

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3: 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He didn't want to get out of bed. 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

0: We hear the statistics all the time. Millions of dollars lost, thousands of Australians targeted. But numbers, I don't think they tell the real story. Behind every online scam is a person who thought they were making a safe decision, clicking a link, trusting a message, answering a call. Tonight, I've asked Kylie Dennis from Two Face Investigations to walk us through a real case study of an online scam, how it started, how it unfolded, and how it ended. Because when you understand the anatomy of one scam, I think you're going to be far less likely to fall for the next one. Kylie Dennis from Two Face Investigations, former police detective, now private investigator, is with us. Kylie, can you share a case that really highlights how these scams work for us?
1: Yes, absolutely. So I'm going to talk, and I'm just going to call her Jane Doe because that's the victim. I don't want to call, you know, her real name. So Jane is a lady in her mid-70s, and she lives by herself, and her daughter reached out to me. And what's happened is Jane is on LinkedIn, and she linked up with a professional, a doctor, and there was, and he was attached, and I'm doing inverted commas here, he was attached to a hospital in the USA. She doesn't live in Australia. She lives overseas. Jane Doe lives overseas. Now, what the scammers have done, the scammers have used, have created a fake profile, but they've used the real name of the person attached to that photo. So let's call the photo Dr. Smith. So it was a real photo and the correct name. So that's the first thing. So when Jane Doe started to speak to Dr. Smith, she believed he was the right Dr. Smith because she did her due diligence and actually went, oh, okay, I am talking to this doctor. So what had happened is that the scammers had created this fake profile. Then they took Jane Doe off LinkedIn onto WhatsApp. Red flag. That's the first thing. Huge red flag. Then the scammer had indicated that he had to go to Syria for some work as a medical professional. And whilst over there, the issue came up that he was in a bit of trouble, he needed help, and for him to get away, Mrs. Jane Doe had to give them money so he could leave Syria and come back and they would be together. That's sort of like the rough background. And it took, and this took, we're talking years of this. But it's interesting that the scammer sent the victim all these fake documents. Now, it looked real. Everything about those documents looked real until it came to me, and then we went through the processes and we could identify that the US government don't use Gmail accounts, the doctor wasn't in Syria. But what the scammer did is that they were able to create this believable story. And the concern I have now is, you know, I talk about fake profiles on dating apps. This is a fake profile on LinkedIn.
0: Yeah, because you would think you could. I always think of LinkedIn as a trusted site. Like, I don't know, it's a professional site. Yes. So you sort of think, oh, you know, there should be some checks and balances going on there.
1: No. And it's interesting. So Dr. Smith has a correct LinkedIn profile, which we confirmed, but there were also four other Dr. Smiths with the same photo with different information also on LinkedIn. So scammers have now infiltrated LinkedIn as a platform, because not everyone who is alone wants to find a love interest or wants to go on a dating app. So now they've used that platform. So that was interesting, because I hadn't actually had a victim that had been groomed from LinkedIn. So the red flags on that one, apart from the email addresses, were Gmail accounts. Mm-hmm. So he was a doctor working for the US Army overseas in Syria, and he was using a Gmail account. Red flag. The other email was that the name doctor was at the end of the email. So it was, you know, Jason Smith Doctor. So that was a bit of a red flag as well. Of course, he wasn't in Syria. There was no footprint of the US government. And they actually talked about a specific battalion, you know, all that information. Well, that we could show that there was no battalion there in Syria at that time. So there was a lot of information. But the big red flag was LinkedIn into WhatsApp. That was a huge red flag. Once they remove you from that platform and take you into an encrypted platform, they have now taken control. And that's what's happened here. And it's taking us a long period of time to, and it is persuasion on my part to persuade the victim to realise that she is not talking to Dr. Smith. Dr. Smith is real, but Dr. Smith is not who you are talking to. You're talking to a scammer. And they did a really, you know, they used their tools well to persuade her, you know, and everything was contracts. They sent her contracts and they sent her, you know, emails and they sent her photos. So everything was, that story was created to make it a believable story. And she, the heartbreak of this, she lost thousands of dollars and now she is now just on her pension, if I can use that, her pension where she lives overseas, and is really scraping the bottom of the barrel because she did not think that LinkedIn would have a fake profile. The scammers actually persuaded her to open up a bank account.
0: Oh, dear.
1: So then we've got other issues as well. And again, you know, the victim was completely unaware because she just believed he's a doctor, LinkedIn, he's overseas. All the documents seem to be legit for her because she had no reason to believe it to be a scam.
0: I'm finding it interesting that all of the, that he was sending her all of this documentation. Was it because she asked for it or was he trying to just prop his case up with her and
1: trying to prop his case up. So what was happening, you know, he was in Syria, but he wanted to, in inverted commas, I've got, break his contract to come home.
0: Okay.
1: And the only way that he could break his contract was is if the victim helped by paying some money for this contract to be broken.
0: God.
1: And the story was very convincing, like convincing for her. You know, you could see there were red flags there. But remember, she has been groomed into such a dark web that she believed that contract story, right? So don't forget, they haven't started talking about this at the beginning. It is a slow process. It is one step after another. It's like building a house. You put one brick on another brick on another brick, and that's what they did. They manipulated her and groomed her into believing this story. So when the scammer produced this contract, then she is believing everything about this contract because he has started to create that story from the beginning. So, you know what I mean? It's that idea that this story is real. She had no reason to not believe it to be real.
0: Well, you
1: so
0: say
1: when she
0: that
1: got the contract, she went real.
0: Okay, well, you say that, but when, let's look back on this case. I mean, hindsight is such a wonderful thing and we don't have it. But just so maybe we can all look at this case for ourselves and our loved ones, looking back on this case, you've mentioned a few things, but just let's quickly go through them. What are some moments there where they could have been stopped if someone had a paused and checked? Because I love your – what's your mantra that you say with all of us? Pause, check and ask. Well, let's use that because that's what Kylie tells us to do. Pause, check and ask. So let's have a look at her case. Where could we have done that in this case?
1: Okay, so the first part, pause part, she's on LinkedIn. That's great. So what I want to do, let's check the authenticity of Dr. Smith, all right? So let's look at Dr. Smith. Okay, so he's an orthopedic surgeon in California. Okay, all right. Well, the LinkedIn says he's an orthopedic surgeon in New York. Oh, okay, that doesn't seem right. That doesn't seem right, but maybe, you know, he's moved. How many LinkedIn profiles are there? Oh, okay, I now see that there's 4 LinkedIn profiles. Red flag, walk away. You know, because we only have one profile of ourselves. You think about it, there's not 4. So that's the first part. Limited information on the LinkedIn, so that's it. Check the authenticity of that ask. Then what you know, mum should have done, or the victim should have done, was go and ask for a second set of eyes, you know, whether it be your daughter, whether it be a friend. Get someone in and say, listen, I've just been reached out by Dr. Smith on LinkedIn. Does this look legitimate? And, again, there's limited. And I saw the LinkedIn profile. There was no information. And he was a renowned doctor in the US. So limited information. Straight away, I would have said, no, don't talk to that person. It is a scam. That's a straight. So that's your pause checker. So getting that second set of eyes on that LinkedIn profile would have saved her so much grief. Now, just say that she doesn't do that and she starts engaging. When they start asking for money, that's when we do the pause check ask as well. You know, so we can do it on little steps along the way. Same thing with the contract. Don't send any money. Let's get someone to have a look at that contract.

0: keeping this secret. This is a big thing. Now, he's a doctor who is meant to be, you know, a world-renowned doctor, but he wants this relationship to be kept secret. Red flag. No relationship is to be kept secret.
1: Yeah.
0: So if this gorgeous human, if she had done those first things right at the beginning, she wouldn't have been a victim of this scam. And that's really important. Again, like we say, nothing's urgent. So if someone does befriend you on LinkedIn, for example, just take a step back. Let's do our due diligence on that. Let's check everything we can about that person, because scammers won't put all the information in their LinkedIn profile. And normally, like someone like myself, I've got information, I've got posts, I've got, you know, comments on everything. Scammers don't, most of the time, go to that extreme. So that's the big one would have been identifying that there were four other profiles under the same name.
1: Yeah. It can be very hard, I think, too, for people to actually believe it. They're looking for love as well. And you often, when you're talking with us, you, I love this bit myself, talking about love, I love this, where you say the outcome we want is to meet the person in person. That's what we want to actually do.
0: Yep.
1: And that's one part. I don't know if some people can stop and think about that. What's the actual reality of you hooking up and meeting this person in person if they're living in Syria in a war zone?
0: Yes.
1: I know we want to help people and we feel all that,
0: yes,
1: all the feels, but really, what is, if you sit down and objectively think about it, wouldn't it be better to even start talking to someone here in Australia? I mean, there's still scammers who say they're in Australia and we,
0: yes,
1: need to go through the process, but wouldn't it be better to go, look, you know, I don't really think I should be pinning my romantic hopes on you know, Colonel Davis who's working, yes, in Afghanistan, because what is the real reality in the end of me ending up in a relationship with that person?
0: Well, none, zero.
1: Yeah.
0: And you're right, you've got to go back to your basics. Your basics are, why did you go online to look for a connection in the first place?
1: Mm.
0: It is for a physical connection, the hand-holding, going out for dinner, you know, the romantic, you know, the romantic night, walking on the beach, going on a cruise. That,
1: yeah,
0: that was the connection. You can't connect with somebody if they are overseas. And don't forget, and scammers will always evolve, so they will say, I am an Australian businessman, businesswoman, et cetera,
1: yes,
0: et cetera, but I'm now currently overseas in Turkey doing a gas pipeline contract.
1: Mm.
0: Now, that sounds like a reasonable request, like a reasonable statement, I should say.
1: Mm-hmm.
0: But someone who's finalising a gas pipeline contract is not over there for 6 months. We can fly very quickly from point A to point B, and a business person is not going to spend that time, considering we do a lot of things via Zoom these days.
1: Correct.
0: That requirement to happen to fly over to Turkey and spend 6 months in Turkey, that's a no-go. And pretty much the same thing with UN work overseas. You know, they get fed, they get given a wage, they get looked after.
1: Oh, incredibly well.
0: They don't need your money. And look, I mean, scammers will evolve, but
1: yeah,
0: at this particular point in time, they're using that oil rig, they're,
1: yeah,
0: using the businessman, they're using the UN contract, they're using that military, they're using all that, because that allows them to get from, you know, point A, Australia, overseas. Or even if they are, say they're on an oil rig and they're not Australian, but their world is, oh, I am going to come back to Australia, I'm going to come and see you.
1: Yes.
0: That is not happening. And, you know, and the same thing, oil rig people, they get paid a lot of money,
1: yes,
0: and they're not on that oil rig for 3 months. You know, it could be a 21-day turnaround, land for 21 days, and they're back on the rig for 21 days. So, and they get fed, and they've got Wi-Fi, and they've got television.
1: They've got everything. Kylie, thank you so much for all of that. You always give us so much to work with, and you're very inspirational. Thank you.
0: Oh, thanks.
1: Yeah. Kylie Dennis there from Two Face Investigations, always helping us out every single week. You can find out more about Kylie and the amazing work she does at twofaceinvestigations.au. And if you've experienced something similar, don't stay silent. The more we talk about it, the harder it becomes for scammers to hide in plain sight. My phone lines are open now. Don't hide from me. 13 12 69. 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And news, sport and weather is next after this break, and we'll have your lotto numbers for you and, of course, the Nightline bedtime story.
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12: Morrow, Aussie tennis star Nick Kyrgios has allegedly tested positive to cocaine and has been provisionally suspended from playing tennis. Kyrgios recently failed a drug test in Mallorca, Spain, after testing positive to the illicit drug and has been suspended for testing positive in competition at an ATP 250 tournament in Mallorca in June and faces a potentially lengthy ban. He's since taken to social media to say it was a huge mistake and takes full responsibility for it. Five Sydney Swans players have been suspended by the club amid allegations of a sexual assault at the Pullman East Melbourne Hotel in the early hours of Monday morning. The Swans hierarchy decided that Isaac Heaney, Chad Warner, Nick Blakey, Riley Bice and James Jordan will not play again this AFL season, saying their poor choices had breached club standards. No arrests or charges have been laid as Victorian police detectives have spoken to the three women involved in the incident. New data from the Australian Bureau of Statistics shows wage growth hit 3.2% over the year to the end of June. This is in line with market expectations and below headline inflation, which hit 3.8% for the year to the end of June. Chief economist from William Buck, Bessadetta, says inflation is still outpacing people's pay packets.
11: When we have a look at real wages growth, which is what our wages really buy, that is still contracting because inflation is growing at a faster rate than wages growth. And that really reflects the cost of living challenges that we are still in.
13: The New South Wales ICAC hearing into alleged corruption between the New South Wales Liberal Party property developer Jean Nassif and Catholic Schools New South Wales has taken place on Wednesday. Dallas McInerney, head of Catholic Schools New South Wales, fronted the inquiry on Wednesday, where he was giving evidence in which he admitted to wiping his phone and iPad over the weekend, and the admission came after he was asked to produce messages between him and Liberal Party operatives at the centre of the corruption inquiry. The corruption inquiry continues on Thursday. Sydney casinos have been slapped with a massive fine over a teenager's gambling spree. The 16-year-old gambled tens of thousands of dollars at the Star and the Crown and had 91 alcoholic drinks, all using a fake ID. The two casinos have been fined a combined $2.25 million. Three ships travelling through the contested Strait of Hormuz have been hit, according to the British maritime officials, with casualties reported. This has caused oil to spike to a three-week high, while the United Arab Emirates has imposed indefinite trade embargo on Iran over alleged missile attacks. There are calls for more to be done to help women going through both physical and mental health challenges. Research findings are especially stark among women living with endometriosis, with 48% reporting depression and 47% reporting anxiety or generalised anxiety disorder. Katrina Lochcranio from Women's Mental Health Australia says women face a number of barriers when it comes to seeking support.
14: We don't need to build an entirely new system. One immediate opportunity is the government-funded endometriosis and pelvic pain clinics, for instance, where mental health assessment and support, clear referral pathways and appropriately trained clinicians could be integrated into women's existing care.
13: In sport, Clint Gutherson's season is over for the Dragons, with the veteran fullback undergoing surgery on his troublesome knee. Daniel Atkinson is expected to take on the fullback position for the rest of the season. Christian Petrarca will miss the Gold Coast Suns clash against St Kilda on Thursday night due to a foot injury. India have defeated Sri Lanka by 165 runs in the opening test in Gaul to take a 1-0 lead in the two-test series. And the Milwaukee Brewers match baseball's modern-era record for the biggest shutout, beating the Seattle Mariners 22-0 in Major League Baseball action. In finance, oil is worth $86 a barrel. Gold is trading at $4,354 an ounce. And one Australian dollar is buying 70.81 US cents. 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
0: And in breaking news, the Israeli military has cleared its personnel of criminal wrongdoing over the 2024 airstrike in Gaza that killed Australian aid worker Zumi Francom and six of her World Central Kitchen colleagues. The IDF acknowledged serious failures led soldiers to wrongly believe a Hamas fighter was travelling with the humanitarian convoy, but concluded commander's decisions didn't amount to suspected criminal misconduct. Zumi Francom's family had previously called for accountability over her death. An Australian government review in 2024 also found serious procedural failures, but concluded the strike wasn't knowingly or deliberately directed at the aid workers.
13: Partly cloudy with a chance of fog in the morning, mainly in the west, with a slight chance of a shower. Temperatures are ranging from 11 to 23 in the city, 6 to 23 in the west. Looking further ahead, partly cloudy with showers with light winds on Friday, sunny for Saturday and showers for Sunday. That's the latest 2SM News. I'm Patrick Morrow.
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0: It's the 11 o'clock hour,
1: Australian Eastern Standard Time. And that, of course, means the Nightline Bedtime Story is coming up in just a moment. But first, let me check off those numbers for you for the draw tonight, the lotto draw. Get your tickets, get yourself ready. Here we go, draw number 4744 for Wednesday the 19th of August. Let me get those numbers right. The winning numbers are 12, 28, 30, 33, 42, and 45. Your supplementaries there are 9 and 35. No Division 1 winner on this one tonight. Those numbers again, 12, 28, 30, 33, 42, 45, and your supplementaries, 9 and 35. No Division 1 winner tonight. Oh, but I have something else to share with you that's very, very important. How about this? I'm inviting you to join me from March 2027 as we journey through the Netherlands, Belgium and France with Colette. We're taking off on the 25th of March. It goes through till the 8th of April. That's right. Springtime in Paris. Springtime over there to see all those beautiful, magnificent tulips. That's where we're going. It's going to be fantastic. We're going to experience the whole lot. The narrow canals, the old stone bridges, the classic architecture of Amsterdam. We're going to visit those storied windmills. They're so famous in Kinderdijk. And we'll have beautiful exclusive tickets for the world famous Kunderkopf Gardens with more than 7 million tulips. Not just one, 7 million. We're going to wander the charming cobblestone streets of Bruges together. How much fun is this going to be? And we're actually travelling by canal boat. We're making our way from Amsterdam all the way down through to Paris in springtime. But we're not sleeping on the canal boats. This is not a cruise. We are staying in beautiful hotels. Plenty of free time, but also lots of amazing things to do together. We're going out to Veuve Clicquot, apparently, to have a tipple or two at Champagne House. We're going to glide into Paris on a canal boat. That's how we're arriving, in class, in style. It's going to be amazing. We're going to savour the delicious French cuisine. We're going to go shopping together. We're going to do all these things. And wait for this. At the end of our tour, we're going to have dinner together in the Eiffel Tower. Now, we've heard from a few listeners about this. It's a two-year waiting list to get into that restaurant up in the Eiffel Tower. Not for us. Table's already booked. We're going. We are going. This is going to be the European trip of a lifetime. It's going to be amazing. Now, I'll be in Sydney this coming Monday, the 24th, and I'll be with my good friends of Collects Tours. It's a small tour company. They're fantastic putting all this together. You don't have to worry about a thing. They handle all the details. This is an all-exclusive tour. It's fantastic. Only 20 people can go. This Monday morning, I'll be in Sydney for a meet and greet. So if you're interested in coming along and finding out more, you've got to talk to the people from Colette. They'll let you know all the details. It's 10:30 in the morning. And I know that if you can't get to Sydney, there's a Zoom link as too. So you can get that from them. You can watch and listen in to what's happening. You can visit 2SM or 2HD.com.au for details, or you can call Colette on 1300 162 337. That's 1300 162 337. And if you miss any of that, you can always ring Shane right here on 13 12 69. He can get all the details to you as quickly as possible. Next year, Paris in spring. Are you with me? Do you want to come? This is it. I'm so excited about this one. Me, you, just a few other people. It's a small tour. That's what I like about it. We can really enjoy everything. All of it. And maybe the year after we can go to this place.

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News, views and a bit of fun right across Australia.

Tonight, I want to take you to Paris. Not the Paris of tourists and postcard towers, though those are there. The Paris of studios and salons and long afternoon light falling through tall windows onto a canvas that is not yet finished. The Paris of the 1890s and the early 1900s, when the city was the centre of the art world in a way that no single city has been before or since, when every serious painter from every country came eventually to this place to find out what they were capable of. Among them, one Australian. He had come from Melbourne via London, having abandoned civil engineering and been frustrated in his ambitions to become an actor, and worked his way through art schools in St. John's Wood and then under the great French academic painter Jean-Paul Laurens. He had arrived in Paris in 1886. He would not leave for nearly 50 years. He was extraordinarily good. He was almost completely forgotten by the time he came home. This is the story of Rupert Bunny. He was born on the 29th of September 1864 at St. Kilda, Melbourne, the third son of Brice Bunny, a barrister, and his wife Marie, a woman of German descent whose name, Woolston, her son carried as one of his middle names throughout his life. He was educated at schools in St. Kilda and Hobart and in Germany and Switzerland, which gave him an early cosmopolitanism, a sense of the world as larger than one city or one country that would define his whole career. In 1881, he enrolled at the University of Melbourne to study civil engineering. He lasted about as long as you would expect a future painter to last at civil engineering. He wanted to be an actor. His family opposed this. He found his way eventually to the National Gallery Schools in Melbourne, where his fellow students included Frederick McCubbin, E. Phillips Fox and Louis Abrahams, names that would become central to the story of Australian art. He was good, clearly demonstrably good. In 1884, he went to London and enrolled at a school in St. John's Wood. 2 years later, he left for Paris, and Paris kept him. He studied under Jean-Paul Laurens, one of the most important teachers of the era, whose students filled the salons of Paris with large, ambitious, technically accomplished paintings that took their subjects from history and mythology and the Bible. Bunny learned this tradition from the inside, and then he exhibited in it. From 1888, he showed at the Salon de la Société des Artistes Français, the great annual exhibition that was the most important showcase for academic painting in France. In 1888, his painting The Tritons received a mention honourable. He was the first Australian painter to receive that honour. He kept exhibiting at the Royal Academy in London, at the Royal Society of British Artists, at the Carnegie Institute's Pittsburgh Internationals for almost 30 years. He won a bronze medal at the Paris Exhibition of 1900. These are not minor achievements. These are the markers of a career that was being built deliberately and successfully at the highest level of the international art world. He was not a colonial artist looking at Europe from the outside. He was inside it, exhibiting alongside French and British and American painters of serious reputation, being judged by the same standards and meeting them. In 1901, he left the old Salon for the new, the Société Nationale des Beaux-Arts, which was the more progressive of the two. This coincided with a change in his work. The large neoclassical compositions, the mythological subjects painted in the grand manner, the ambitious historical allegories, these gave way to something more intimate,
paintings of women, landscapes, portraits, the world of domestic and social femininity in the Belle Époque, painted with the warmth and sensuous attention of someone who finds beauty in the textures of everyday life. He painted musicians, Nellie Melba, Percy Grainger, Ada Crossley. These portraits of fellow Australians made in the salons of Paris are a particular kind of document, the brilliant expatriates of a young country gathering in the capital of the art world, finding each other. And in 1902, he married Jean Eloise Morel. She was a former fellow student. She had been one of his favourite models. He painted her often, with a particular quality of attention that painters give to the people they love, finding in the familiar face something new each time, something that the previous portrait had not quite captured. His paintings became more French after the marriage, both in subject and in style. One-man exhibitions in Paris, success, recognition. He produced in the first decade of the new century some of the finest work of his career. Après le bain was purchased for the Jeu de Paume, the first of many works bought by the French government. Summertime, which his biographer calls his major compositional achievement, entered the Art Gallery of New South Wales. A Summer Morning also went to New South Wales at the height of his powers, an enviable reputation, the French government buying his paintings. He was one of the most successful Australian artists in the world, working and exhibiting and selling at the highest level of the international art market. Almost nobody in Australia knew. In 1911, he visited Australia for successful exhibitions in Melbourne and Sydney. He was received warmly. People were surprised and delighted by the quality of what he had produced. He returned to Paris in 1912. And then the war came. The Belle Époque, that long, gilded, confident afternoon of European culture, ended in August 1914 with a completeness that nobody who had lived through it entirely recovered from. Bunny worked at the American hospital in Paris during the war. He saw what the war produced in the men who came through the hospital, and it affected him deeply, as it affected everyone who was close enough to it to see clearly what it was. He turned again to the classics for comfort and inspiration. He began producing mythological decorations, a brilliant series that drew on everything he had absorbed over 30 years in Europe. Classical Greek art, the mural painter Puvis de Chavannes, the sinuous line of Art Nouveau, the bold colour of Fauvism, the theatrical spectacle of Diaghilev's Bali's Rus'. These new works reached their fullest expression in the 1920s and are, by his biographer's assessment, among his finest achievements. He also returned to landscape, lyrical views of the south of France, the light and colour of Provence, and the Côte d'Azur, painted with the ease of a man who has been looking at French light for decades and has finally learned how to hold it on canvas. In the 1920s, he held exhibitions in Melbourne and Sydney, as well as Paris. He was known, he was appreciated, but the distance was great, and the art world of Melbourne and Sydney was not the art world of Paris, and what was celebrated in one was not always understood in the other. In 1933, Jean died. She'd been his wife for 31 years, his model, his subject, his companion in the studios and salons and galleries of Paris across the whole of the Belle Époque and the war and the difficult decade after. He returned to Melbourne. He was 69 years old. He'd spent nearly 50 years in Europe.
He came home to a country that had changed, and to an art world that had also changed, and to a generation of younger Australian artists who were wrestling with modernism in ways that his own formation, so deeply rooted in the academic tradition of the Paris salons, did not naturally accommodate. He exhibited with the Victorian Artists Society. He joined the Contemporary Art Society in 1939, which put him alongside painters whose ideas about what art should do were quite different from his own. He began exhibiting annually at the Macquarie Galleries in Sydney. He devoted increasing time to music. He composed several ballets. The man who had wanted to be an actor before his family had steered him toward a paintbrush was still finding his way back to performance. In 1946, the National Gallery of Victoria held a major retrospective exhibition of his work. It was the first time the gallery had paid that honour to a living Australian painter. He died on the 25th of May, 1947, in a private hospital in Melbourne. He was 82 years old. And now, before you sleep, a reflection. Rupert Bunny's story is a story about what happens when you spend your life in the place where you do your best work, and that place is not where you came from. He went to Paris at 22 and he stayed through all the changes of half a century, because Paris was where the work could happen at the level he needed it to happen. The museums, the tradition, the other painters, the quality of the light, the society of people who cared about painting with the seriousness it deserved. He became genuinely and durably one of the finest painters of his generation working in Europe. The French government bought his paintings. The Carnegie Institute showed them for 30 years. The Jeu de Paume hung them. Australia mostly did not know. This is not entirely unusual. The distance was real, and the communications of that era were slow, and the cultural pipelines between the colonies and the metropolis were imperfect. But there is something melancholy about it nonetheless. A man at the absolute peak of European artistic achievement, largely invisible to the country that had produced him. When he came home finally at 69, the world he had painted had gone. Jeanne was gone. The Belle Epoque was 30 years gone. The salons that had been the centre of his professional life were no longer the centre of anything much. He exhibited. He composed music. He accepted, with whatever feelings he had about it, a retrospective that celebrated what he had been rather than what he was still becoming. He was hailed at his death as one of Australia's finest artists of his time. His time had been Paris in the years before the war, and it was beautiful, and it lasted. The paintings are still there. This has been the story of Rupert Bunny, born at St Kilda, Melbourne, 1864, died in Melbourne, 1947, would-be actor, civil engineering student, art school graduate, first Australian to receive a mention honourable at the Paris Salon, bronze medal at the Paris Exhibition of 1900, painter of Après le Bain, Summertime, A Summer Morning, portraitist of Melba, Granger, Crossley, husband of Jeanne, composer of ballets, resident of Paris for nearly 50 years, returner to Melbourne, recipient of Australia's first retrospective for a living painter, the painter who lived inside the great tradition and made it beautiful.

0: 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You don't need to sign up. Not at all. You just go there. Off you go. And you can find segments from our guests too. We've already got Kylie Dennis up there. We've got Eve up there from Training Tales. All happening already and between the lines. Sure is. Okay, we're going to have a quick break and then we'll have the most important news of the day. You know what news it is.
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3: Now, Bowen's office says the overseas travel was necessary to strengthen international partnerships and position Australia as renewable energy superpower. What? A load of garbage. A load of garbage.
1: Taking on the big issues, the big names, and the stories that matter to you. 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
2: Had enough of being lied to, a terrible budget, a really terrible budget. 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
3: Now, Bowen's office says the overseas travel was necessary to strengthen international partnerships and position Australia as renewable energy superpower. 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

0: line.
1: Meow. Imagine a cat that doesn't really look like a cat. It has a long body, short legs, small rounded ears, and a face that almost looks more like a weasel than a house cat. Well, welcome in this strange creature called the Jaguarundi. Sounds unusual, isn't it? But this unusual little wildcat has just received some worrying news. Despite being found across a huge part of the Americas, scientists estimate they may only be about 13,000 mature jaguarundis left in the wild. The species has now been classified as near threatened on the IUCN Red List. And one of the reasons it took scientists so long to realise the problem was this. It's that people kept seeing them. Jaguarundis are active during the day, unlike other wild cats. They also live in areas that have been changed by humans, so people often assumed that they must be common. But scientists say that appearance can be misleading. Once researchers gathered data from across the Jaguarundi's enormous range, stretching from Mexico through Central America and down into Brazil and Argentina, they discovered that the cat is actually one of the least abundant wildcats across much of its range. And there's another problem. Jaguarundis need a lot of space. In some areas, a male can have a home range of up to 100 square kilometres. And that means even large areas of habitat may only support a small number of these cats. They also face some very human problems. Jaguarundis sometimes kill chickens and other farm animals, which lead to farmers killing them in retaliation. They're also vulnerable to be getting hit by cars. And diseases can spread from domestic and feral dogs. Scientists say protecting forests alone isn't necessarily enough. The Jaguarundi can live in open landscapes, so conservationists are looking at things like wildlife corridors, road underpasses, and predator-proof chicken coops. Dog vaccination programs could also help reduce the spread of disease. And there's another problem. Scientists simply don't know enough about them. I mean, I've never heard of them, but go and have a look. Look it up. I think it's an amazing thing. Much of what researchers know about jaguarundis comes from camera traps that are actually set up to study other animals. So these strange little cats have often been recorded almost by accident. Researchers now want more studies specifically focused on jaguarundis. It sounds so weird. It's jaguarundis. It sounds like I'm saying the undies for a jaguar. Oh, shame these stories. A big lesson from this unusual cat is pretty simple. I'm just having a look to see if it's the 1st of April. No, it's not. Jaguarundis. Just because you see an animal doesn't mean there's lots of them. Sometimes a species can be hiding in plain sight, like the jaguarundis.
0: It's cat news. Meow, but it's true.

shit, Easton. 9 to 5, that morning train. Okay, I've just seen a picture of a jaguar undie, and it looks like a very cute domestic cat, like a ginger one, a little bit fluffier. It's very pretty. Very pretty thing. Well, I think people might have thought they were ordinary cats, not jaguar undies. Okay, well, that's something new. A couple of emails in about about luck. That's what we were talking about earlier tonight. Jan is in Newcastle and said, Cheryl and I've always carried the same tiny silver horseshoe in my purse for nearly 40 years. My grandmother gave it to me before my first job interview and I got the job. I know it's probably sentimental now rather than lucky, but I never leave home without it. Barry's in Dubbo. He says, I'm not superstitious until someone puts new shoes on a table. Oh, yes. Or hats on beds, Barry. My mum would practically launch them across the room. Even now, if someone does it, I feel uncomfortable until they're moved. I know it's supposed to be new shoes on tables because I've been told that, but I'm any shoes. Well, who wants shoes on their table? But anyway, yeah, and hats on beds. Margaret is in Belrose in Sydney and always touches wood after saying something optimistic. Optimistic? Oh, yeah. If I say the car's running beautifully, I immediately look for something wooden to tap. It's ridiculous, but I feel as though I'm tempting fate if I don't. Mm-hmm. Keith's in Tamworth. I've worn the same battered cap to every important rugby league match for years. If my team loses, I never blame the players. I blame whoever washed my lucky cap. Oh, I like that. Denise is in Maitland. Whenever I find a coin on the ground, I pick it up and keep it in a little jar at home. My father always said, find a penny, pick it up, and all the day you'll have good luck. It's not worth much, but the jar makes me smile. Yay. Robin is on the Central Coast and she won't walk under a ladder. But that's partly superstition and partly common sense, isn't it? What really gets me is breaking mirrors. I broke one when I was 20 and spent the next 7 years blaming every little mishap on it. I've heard you can get rid of that. How do you do it? Yes, I have heard that too. There's something you can do. Is it bury the mirror? Or if you do it and that's unlucky, you can do something so that you don't get bad luck. Aren't we a superstitious lot? Well, I am anyway. Tell you, a little bit superstitious. Tomorrow night we actually have some footy on, so you've got the Nightline entree. I'm going to be here a little earlier, 6 p.m. till 7 p.m. taking calls, playing some music, checking in with the news, and then I'll be back at 10 p.m. Australian Eastern Standard Time. But in the meantime, you've got the Storm versus the Panthers, and that is coming to you from, where is it coming from? Oh, Amy Park in Melbourne. That's what's happening. And Friday, we've also got from 6 p.m. till 8 p.m. Australian Eastern Standard Time, Raiders versus the Broncos. All of that amazing sport action right here on, of course, the Super Radio Network.

Chris Norman then, and Susie Quattro. Apparently she's coming back, hopefully, to Australia. Stumbling in. I have found a few things here that can help you out if you're a bit worried about breaking a mirror. Here we go. Burying the broken pieces under moonlight. Okay. Washing the pieces in running water. Turning around three times anti-clockwise the minute you do it. And touching wood and saying something positive. Carefully collecting every fragment, wrapping them securely and disposing them outside of your house. Yes, you're not supposed to do it on your property, apparently.

0: Oh, there she is, beautiful Celine Dion, Because You Loved Me. She's suffered from that terrible condition, stiff person's condition, and but apparently she's back touring again, which is wonderful to see her back out there. Amazing, amazing voice, performer. Well, we're back tomorrow night, the Nightline, as I said, Entree, 6pm till 7pm Australian Eastern Standard Time. And then we'll be back after the footy, 10pm till midnight. In the meantime, Storm versus Panthers tomorrow from 7pm till 10pm. Live from Amy Stadium in Melbourne. Thanks so much for joining us tonight. Thanks to all of our special guests. Big thanks, as always, to our super producer, Shane. Looks after all of you, doesn't he? New sport and weather after this break and then music overnight.
1: G'day, this is Tim Webster. 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
9: I'm Patrick Morrow. Five Sydney Swans players who were stood down for the rest of the season over breaches of club standards have issued an apology to the club on Wednesday, as Victorian sex crime detectives are expected to travel to New South Wales as they investigate the alleged sexual assault which took place in the East Melbourne Hotel in the early hours of Monday morning. No arrests or charges have been made, with the Swans chairman Andrew Pridham and chief executive Matthew Pavlich stressing the decision to ban the players is solely related to breaches of the club's standards and expected behaviour. Federal Tasmania Independent Senator Jackie Lambie has launched a scathing attack on the federal government to cap allied health spending for veterans at $5,000 a year. She warned the measure could cost lives. Lambie has told the Senate on Wednesday it's a bad move.
10: They want us to fight for this country. You want us to have babies for the country. But you're not interested in supporting our reproductive system. I'm begging you, Prime Minister. We are already suffering enough. Drop the bloody cap. Drop it, mate. It is so unfair.
9: Cronulla player Toby Rudolph will face court on Thursday after he was charged with offensive behaviour towards a Sydney Council park ranger in Sydney South. News Corp reports the alleged incident occurred in January of this year, where Rudolph mooned a Sutherland Shire Council ranger during a dog walking dispute. The matter will take place in court on Thursday. The New South Wales government is facing criticism over its decision to opt into the National Gun Buy Back Scheme. It's feared the scheme is a waste of money and will punish law-abiding gun owners. New South Wales Nationals member for Cootamundra, Steph Cook, says many regional businesses will be impacted by it.
11: Targeting law-abiding licensed firearms owners and dealers is not the way forward.
9: Three people and their dogs have escaped a fire on the Gold Coast. The Southport house went up in flames on Wednesday, with the smoke seen soaring above the suburb. Part of the roof collapsed, making it too dangerous for firefighters to get inside. Instead, crews battled the blaze from above, with fire crews saying a number of batteries were in the property. The US has condemned Israel for unnecessary escalation after they landed strikes on Syria. Eight strikes hit an airport runway while there were no reports of injuries. Australia is spending $4 billion annually searching for work messages. It found the average knowledge worker is losing 12 hours a year searching for work-related messages. Sarah Goldsworthy from Coro says that equates to more than $700 per worker per year in lost productivity.
12: So people are often jumping between email, Teams, Slack and other channels just to keep track of messages, decisions and information.
9: In sport, recapping our top story, the five players suspended by the Sydney Swans for the rest of the AFL season for breaching the AFL club's behavioural standards have apologised to everyone involved. The Swans released a statement on behalf of Isaac Heaney, Chad Warner, Nick Blakey, James Jordan and Riley Bice on Wednesday evening. Harry Grant is starting in the number nine role for the Melbourne Storm when they take on the Panthers on Thursday night. Port Adelaide's Mitch Georgiades is set to sign a new deal to stay at the Power until the end of the 2029 season. Venus Williams has received a US Open wild card. At 46, Williams is the oldest entrant in the singles draw at the tournament since Renee Richards played at 47 in 1981, and Aston Villa have agreed to a deal to sign West Ham defender Aaron Wan-Bissaka. In finance, oil is worth $85 a barrel. Gold is trading at $4,357 an ounce. And one Australian dollar is buying 70.79 US cents. 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Partly cloudy with a chance of fog in the morning, mainly in the west, with a slight chance of a shower. Temperatures are ranging from 11 to 23 in the city, 6 to 23 in the west. Looking further ahead, partly cloudy with showers with light winds on Friday, sunny for Saturday and showers for Sunday. That's the latest 2SM News. I'm Patrick Morrow.
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2: 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What a load of garbage. What a load of garbage.
0: Taking on the big issues, the big names, and the stories that matter to you. 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
9: I'm Patrick Morrow. Aussie tennis star Nick Kyrgios has allegedly tested positive to cocaine and has been provisionally suspended from playing tennis. Kyrgios recently failed a drug test in Mallorca, Spain, after testing positive to the illicit drug and has been suspended for testing positive in competition at an ATP 250 tournament in Mallorca in June and faces a potentially lengthy ban. He's since taken to social media to say it was a huge mistake and takes full responsibility for it. 5 Sydney Swans players have been suspended by the club amid allegations of a sexual assault at the Pullman East Melbourne Hotel in the early hours of Monday morning. The Swans hierarchy decided that Isaac Heaney, Chad Warner, Nick Blakey, Riley Bias and James Jordan will not play again this AFL season, saying their poor choices had breached club standards. No arrests or charges have been laid as Victorian police detectives have spoken to the 3 women involved in the incident. New data from the Australian Bureau of Statistics shows wage growth hit 3.2% over the year to the end of June. This is in line with market expectations and below headline inflation, which hit 3.8% for the year to the end of June. Chief economist from William Buck, Bessadetta, says inflation is still outpacing people's pay packets.
10: When we have a look at real wages growth, which is what our wages really buy, that is still contracting because inflation is growing at a faster rate than wages growth. And that really reflects the cost of living challenges that we are still in.
9: The New South Wales ICAC hearing into alleged corruption between the New South Wales Liberal Party, property developer Jean Nassif and Catholic Schools New South Wales has taken place on Wednesday. Dallas McInerney, head of Catholic Schools New South Wales, fronted the inquiry on Wednesday, where he was giving evidence in which he admitted to wiping his phone and iPad over the weekend, and the admission came after he was asked to produce messages between him and Liberal Party operatives at the centre of the corruption inquiry. The corruption inquiry continues on Thursday. Sydney casinos have been slapped with a massive fine over a teenager's gambling spree. The 16-year-old gambled tens of thousands of dollars at the Star and the Crown and had 91 alcoholic drinks, all using a fake ID. The two casinos have been fined a combined $2.25 million. Three ships travelling through the contested Strait of Hormuz have been hit, according to the British maritime officials, with casualties reported. This has caused oil to spike to a three-week high, while the United Arab Emirates has imposed indefinite trade embargo on Iran over alleged missile attacks. There are calls for more to be done to help women going through both physical and mental health challenges. Research findings are especially stark among women living with endometriosis, with 48% reporting depression and 47% reporting anxiety or generalised anxiety disorder. Katrina Lochcranio from Women's Mental Health Australia says women face a number of barriers when it comes to seeking support.
11: We don't need to build an entirely new system. One immediate opportunity is the government-funded endometriosis and pelvic pain clinics, for instance, where mental health assessment and support, clear referral pathways and appropriately trained clinicians could be integrated into women's existing care.
9: In sport, Clint Gutherson's season is over for the Dragons, with the veteran fullback undergoing surgery on his troublesome knee. Daniel Atkinson is expected to take on the fullback position for the rest of the season. Christian Petrarca will miss the Gold Coast Suns clash against St Kilda on Thursday night due to a foot injury. India have defeated Sri Lanka by 165 runs in the opening test in Gaul to take a 1-0 lead in the two-test series. And the Milwaukee Brewers match baseball's modern era record for the biggest shutout, beating the Seattle Mariners 22-0 in Major League Baseball action. In finance, oil is worth $86 a barrel. Gold is trading at $4,354 an ounce. And one Australian dollar is buying 70.81 US cents. 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Partly cloudy with a chance of fog in the morning, mainly in the west, with a slight chance of a shower. Temperatures are ranging from 11 to 23 in the city, 6 to 23 in the west. Looking further ahead, partly cloudy with showers with light winds on Friday, sunny for Saturday and showers for Sunday. That's the latest 2SM News. I'm Patrick Morrow.
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1: Had enough of being lied to, a terrible budget, a really terrible budget. 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
2: Now, Bowen's office says the overseas travel was necessary to strengthen international partnerships and position Australia as renewable energy superpower. What a load of garbage. What? A load of garbage.
0: Taking on the big issues, the big names, and the stories that matter to you. This is 2SM Sydney. Opinionated.
1: Had enough of being lied to, a terrible budget, a really terrible budget. Now they're tripping over themselves to change it. We have, we've had a gutful, and I think they've twigged. Took them a while.
0: Taking on the big issues and the stories that matter to you.
2: Now Bowen's office says the overseas travel was necessary to strengthen international partnerships and position Australia as renewable energy superpower. 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
0: This is 2SM.
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7: I'm Patrick Morrow. Victorian sex crime detectives are expected to travel to New South Wales as they investigate an alleged sex assault scandal engulfing the Sydney Swans. The head of the AFL club has apologised for the behaviour of 5 players on Wednesday as they are stood down for the rest of the year. Isaac Heaney, Chad Warner, Nick Blakey, Riley Bice and James Jordan will not play again this year. While the AFL have made the decision to make all 5 not eligible for the All-Australian selection when it's finalised next week, no arrests or charges have been laid. Sydney Swans chairman Andrew Pridham says they know they torpedoed the season, but the sanctions had to happen.
8: The sanction that we've imposed and the impact that will have on our football season is clear for all to see. And in making this decision in terms of the sanction, it's very important to note that the football outcome was not a consideration of the board.
7: An Australian has died in Vietnam. According to the Department of Foreign Affairs and Trade, DFAT says it was providing consular assistance to the family of an Australian who died in the country. The first day of the Erin Patterson appeal against her conviction for the so-called mushroom murders has wrapped up. Patterson's lawyers have argued on Wednesday that a blunder that saw the jury accidentally staying in the same hotel as some prosecutors and a key witness was catastrophic for the trial. The 2-day hearing will reconvene on Thursday with an appeal from prosecutors who argue Patterson's sentence is manifestly inadequate as it allows for the possibility of parole. A woman has died in a head-on crash involving two vehicles in Queensland's Moreton Bay region on Wednesday. Emergency services were called to the Mount Sampson Road at Armstrong Creek at around 1:55 p.m. after two vehicles collided head-on. A 72-year-old female driver of the first vehicle died at the scene, while the driver of the second vehicle, a 54-year-old woman, was taken to hospital with non-life-threatening injuries. The federal government is spending $100 million on the repair of a stretch of the Great Western Highway in the New South Wales Blue Mountains. That matches the state government's spend on the section of the road at Victoria Pass, which developed cracks in March and has been closed ever since. State Shadow Roads Minister Paul Toole says there's a gaping hole in the federal funding with no money allocated for business support.
9: People don't want any more announcements. They want their highway back and they want to see cars and trucks travelling over this section of road once again.
7: Qantas professional engineers have voted unanimously to pursue projected industrial action ballots over pay and conditions. This is after more than a year of failed negotiations between the national carrier and the union. Professionals Australia, New South Wales Director Justine McCarthy says the airline needs to speed up a deal.
10: Professional engineers at Qantas have applied for a protected action ballot. We've been in negotiations with Qantas for over a year, but the wage offer comes nowhere close to meeting the gap that the wages have dropped over the last year, several years.
7: In sport, recapping our top story, five Sydney Swans players have been stood down for the rest of the AFL season over an alleged incident at a Melbourne hotel in the early hours of Monday morning. Isaac Heaney, Chad Warner, Nick Blakey, Riley Bice and James Jordan will not play again this year and have issued a statement saying their behaviour has fallen well short of the standards expected of the team and the values of the club. They also accept the club's sanction and apologise for the impact this has had on those involved. Len Ikitau was recalled to the Wallaby squad for the two-test tour of Argentina. He missed the two games against Japan and could be moved to outside centre. Sydney FC are through to the semi-finals of the Australia Cup after defeating NPL side SD Raiders 1-0. In finance, oil is worth $85 a barrel. Gold is trading at $4,357 an ounce. And one Australian dollar is buying 70.79 US cents. 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Partly cloudy with a chance of fog in the morning, mainly in the west, with a slight chance of a shower. Temperatures are ranging from 11 to 23 in the city, 6 to 23 in the west. Looking further ahead, partly cloudy with showers with light winds on Friday, sunny for Saturday and showers for Sunday. That's the latest 2SM News. I'm Patrick Morrow.
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2: Now, Bowen's office says the overseas travel was necessary to strengthen international partnerships and position Australia as renewable energy superpower. What a load of garbage. What a load of garbage.
0: Taking on the big issues, the big names, and the stories that matter to you. 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

0: G'day, this is Tim Webster. 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
5: I'm Patrick Monroe. Five Sydney Swans players who were stood down for the rest of the season over breaches of club standards have issued an apology to the club on Wednesday, as Victorian sex crime detectives are expected to travel to New South Wales as they investigate the alleged sexual assault which took place in the East Melbourne Hotel in the early hours of Monday morning. No arrests or charges have been made, with the Swans chairman Andrew Pridham and chief executive Matthew Pavlich stressing the decision to ban the players is solely related to breaches of the club's standards and expected behaviour. Federal Tasmania Independent Senator Jackie Lambie has launched a scathing attack on the federal government to cap allied health spending for veterans at $5,000 a year. She warned the measure could cost lives. Lambie has told the Senate on Wednesday it's a bad move.
6: They want us to fight for this country. You want us to have babies for the country, but you're not interested in supporting our reproductive system. I'm begging you, Prime Minister. We are already suffering enough. Drop the bloody cap. Drop it, mate. It is so unfair.
5: Cronulla player Toby Rudolph will face court on Thursday after he was charged with offensive behaviour towards a Sydney Council park ranger in Sydney South. News Corp reports the alleged incident occurred in January of this year, where Rudolph mooned a Sutherland Shire Council ranger during a dog walking dispute. The matter will take place in court on Thursday. The New South Wales government is facing criticism over its decision to opt into the National Gun Buy Back Scheme. It's feared the scheme is a waste of money and will punish law-abiding gun owners. New South Wales Nationals member for Cootamundra, Steph Cook, says many regional businesses will be impacted by it.
7: Targeting law-abiding licensed firearms owners and dealers is not the way forward.
5: Three people and their dogs have escaped a fire on the Gold Coast. The Southport house went up in flames on Wednesday, with the smoke seen soaring above the suburb. Part of the roof collapsed, making it too dangerous for firefighters to get inside. Instead, crews battled the blaze from above, with fire crews saying a number of batteries were in the property. The US has condemned Israel for unnecessary escalation after they landed strikes on Syria. Eight strikes hit an airport runway while there were no reports of injuries. Australia is spending $4 billion annually searching for work messages. It found the average knowledge worker is losing 12 hours a year searching for work-related messages. Sarah Goldsworthy from Coro says that equates to more than $700 per worker per year in lost productivity.
8: So people are often jumping between email, Teams, Slack and other channels just to keep track of messages, decisions and information.
5: In sport, recapping our top story, the five players suspended by the Sydney Swans for the rest of the AFL season for breaching the AFL club's behavioural standards have apologised to everyone involved. The Swans released a statement on behalf of Isaac Heaney, Chad Warner, Nick Blakey, James Jordan and Riley Bice on Wednesday evening. Harry Grant is starting in the number nine role for the Melbourne Storm when they take on the Panthers on Thursday night. Port Adelaide's Mitch Georgiades is set to sign a new deal to stay at the Power until the end of the 2029 season. Venus Williams has received a US Open wildcard. At 46, Williams is the oldest entrant in the singles draw at the tournament since Renee Richards played at 47 in 1981. And Aston Villa have agreed to a deal to sign West Ham defender Aaron Wan-Bissaka. In finance, oil is worth $85 a barrel. Gold is trading at $4,357 an ounce. And one Australian dollar is buying 70.79 US cents. 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Partly cloudy with a chance of fog in the morning, mainly in the west, with a slight chance of a shower. Temperatures are ranging from 11 to 23 in the city, 6 to 23 in the west. Looking further ahead, partly cloudy with showers with light winds on Friday, sunny for Saturday and showers for Sunday. That's the latest 2SM News. I'm Patrick Morrow.
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1: If they did this on Monday, I wouldn't have lost my marbles and we wouldn't have been talking about it for 3 days. 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And if they handle it the way they handle it today on Monday, you've stuck a pin in it. It's over. We're keen to see him perform. So well done to Adam Dewey and Benji Marshall.
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3: I'm Patrick Morrow. Aussie tennis star Nick Kyrgios has allegedly tested positive to cocaine and has been provisionally suspended from playing tennis. Kyrgios recently failed a drug test in Mallorca, Spain, after testing positive to the illicit drug and has been suspended for testing positive in competition at an ATP 250 tournament in Mallorca in June and faces a potentially lengthy ban. He's since taken to social media to say it was a huge mistake and takes full responsibility for it. 5 Sydney Swans players have been suspended by the club amid allegations of a sexual assault at the Pullman East Melbourne Hotel in the early hours of Monday morning. The Swans hierarchy decided that Isaac Heaney, Chad Warner, Nick Blakey, Riley Bice and James Jordan will not play again this AFL season, saying their poor choices had breached club standards. No arrests or charges have been laid as Victorian police detectives have spoken to the 3 women involved in the incident. New data from the Australian Bureau of Statistics shows wage growth hit 3.2% over the year to the end of June. This is in line with market expectations and below headline inflation, which hit 3.8% for the year to the end of June. Chief economist from William Buck, Bessadetta, says inflation is still outpacing people's pay packets.
4: When we have a look at real wages growth, which is what our wages really buy, that is still contracting because inflation is growing at a faster rate than wages growth. And that really reflects the cost of living challenges that we are still in.
3: The New South Wales ICAC hearing into alleged corruption between the New South Wales Liberal Party, property developer Jean Nassif and Catholic Schools New South Wales has taken place on Wednesday. Dallas McInerney, head of Catholic Schools New South Wales, fronted the inquiry on Wednesday, where he was giving evidence in which he admitted to wiping his phone and iPad over the weekend, and the admission came after he was asked to produce messages between him and Liberal Party operatives at the centre of the corruption inquiry. The corruption inquiry continues on Thursday. Sydney casinos have been slapped with a massive fine over a teenager's gambling spree. The 16-year-old gambled tens of thousands of dollars at the Star and the Crown and had 91 alcoholic drinks, all using a fake ID. The 2 casinos have been fined a combined $2.25 million. 3 ships travelling through the contested Strait of Hormuz have been hit, according to the British maritime officials, with casualties reported. This has caused oil to spike to a 3-week high, while the United Arab Emirates has imposed indefinite trade embargo on Iran over alleged missile attacks. There are calls for more to be done to help women going through both physical and mental health challenges. Research findings are especially stark among women living with endometriosis, with 48% reporting depression and 47% reporting anxiety or generalised anxiety disorder. Katrina Lotranio from Women's Mental Health Australia says women face a number of barriers when it comes to seeking support.
5: We don't need to build an entirely new system. One immediate opportunity is the government-funded endometriosis and pelvic pain clinics, for instance, where mental health assessment and support, clear referral pathways and appropriately trained clinicians could be integrated into women's existing care.
3: In sport, Clint Gutherson's season is over for the Dragons, with the veteran fullback undergoing surgery on his troublesome knee. Daniel Atkinson is expected to take on the fullback position for the rest of the season. Christian Petrarca will miss the Gold Coast Suns clash against St Kilda on Thursday night due to a foot injury. India have defeated Sri Lanka by 165 runs in the opening test in Gaul to take a 1-0 lead in the 2-test series. And the Milwaukee Brewers matched baseball's modern era record for the biggest shutout, beating the Seattle Mariners 22 runs to nil in Major League Baseball action. In finance, oil is worth $86 a barrel. Gold is trading at $4,354 an ounce. And one Australian dollar is buying 70.81 US cents. 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Partly cloudy with a chance of fog in the morning, mainly in the west, with a slight chance of a shower. Temperatures are ranging from 11 to 23 in the city, 6 to 23 in the west. Looking further ahead, partly cloudy with showers with light winds on Friday, sunny for Saturday and showers for Sunday. That's the latest 2SM News. I'm Patrick Morrow.
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0: The Nightline with Cheryl and Darcy. 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
10: Good morning, I'm Jackie Richards. More drones have reportedly been detected breaching restricted airspace above the Williamtown RAF base. According to the Telegraph, fresh breaches were recorded on August 5 and 8 at the Newcastle, New South Wales facility. Earlier, between July 11 and 13 this year, multiple confirmed unmanned aircraft systems flew over restricted airspace at the Williamtown RAF base. In 2024-25 financial year, 147 drones breached defence bases across Australia. Sydney Swans CEO Matthew Pavlich has expressed deep disappointment in the behaviour of five players who have been sanctioned for their behaviour in Melbourne at the weekend.
11: Staying out late, it was drinking, it was continuing to continue their night, it was bringing women back to the hotel. It was a long way short of what we expect of our players. And we're holding them to a really high standard, but they were well short of anywhere near that standard.
10: Isaac Heaney, Chad Warner, James Jordan, Nick Blakey and Riley Bice have been stood

0: down for the rest of the season, including finals. The sanctioned players have now released a joint statement apologising for their behaviour, saying they are deeply sorry to everyone involved. Victorian Sexual Crime Squad is currently conducting an inquiry into a report of sexual assault, and the club say these penalties are independent of this investigation. No arrests or charges have been laid. More drones. According to the Australian Bureau of Statistics, the latest wage data shows the wage price index rose 0.8% in the June quarter and 3.2% annually. It's some of the slowest growth in 4 years, and inflation has risen faster than wage growth in all industries. Chief Economist from William Buck, Besadeda, says wage growth is contributing to cost of living challenges.
1: When we have a look at real wages growth, which is what our wages really buy, that is still contracting because inflation is growing at a faster rate than wages growth. And that really reflects the cost of living challenges that we are still in. In terms of businesses and the economy, what also matters is productivity. And productivity is sluggish.
0: The federal government is planning to crack down on lead generators accused of steering Australians into high-risk investments. The long-awaited reforms are designed to protect Australians in the wake of the Shield and First Guardian scandal. Financial Service Council CEO Blake Briggs says it's important loopholes in the anti-hawking regime are closed.
2: The government has got the balance right in its response to the failures of Shield and First Guardian investment schemes. It strengthened consumer protections without undermining Australians' right to choose where their superannuation is being invested.
0: There are long waiting lists for organisations which help support people fleeing domestic violence. Experts are calling for government action to better protect children who are experiencing violence and abuse. 54 Reasons Executive Director Vicky Mao says their services have been stretched.
3: Really confident that as part of the consultations on the second action plan to end violence against women and children, that the government is listening to the voices of the sector and of children and young people themselves to take action in the next National Action Plan to really look at how we wrap around those young people experiencing violence and how we support them better.
0: To sport, Nick Kyrgios has been provisionally suspended from tennis after testing positive to cocaine. The former world number 13 returned a positive test of the drug in June 22, with the International Tennis Integrity Agency banning the player for up to 4 years. He's issued an apology over the incident and says he's stepping away from public life to work on improving himself. And a last-minute goal has seen the Hockey Roos keep their World Cup alive after drawing against Chile last night. Scores were locked with less than a minute left on the clock before Mariah Williams found the back of the net to see the match finish at 4 apiece. In finance, the Dow Jones is up 89 points at 53,441, and the Australian dollar is worth 71.22 US cents. That's Super Radio Network News. An icy start with some patches of fog, but a mild and sunny day on the way. Light northwesterly winds keeping to around 10 to 15 kilometres per hour today. Mostly dry conditions as well. Heading for pleasant tops of 23 degrees in the city, the same in the west. Looking ahead, a shower or two on the cards tomorrow and similar tops of 22 degrees. Sunny again Saturday and partly cloudy Sunday, ahead of possibly some rain early next week. That's the latest USM News. I'm Jackie Richards.
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5: 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Love to receive both. The Sydney Swans. Oh, my God, what a train wreck. Riley Bice, Nick Blakey, Isaac Heaney, James Jordan and Chad Warner won't be playing again this year. They say they're deeply sorry to everyone involved. You know all that. Breach of standards, stayed out late drinking and brought women back to the team hotel. There are allegations there may have been drugs involved, topless waitresses, another allegation that's been made, I've seen today, in several media reports. Now, The Victorian Police are travelling to Sydney. In fact, they may well be here now to interview the players involved. And it should be stressed, no charges have been laid as yet. In fact, as far as I know, they haven't been spoken to as yet. That may well happen today. A breach of the club standards. And really, they're in trouble on a number of fronts. The Swans, they've torpedoed their season, basically. But, of course, the sponsors... some very prominent sponsors, Telstra and their long-time sponsor QBE, are also saying that they are well concerned. QBE acknowledges the seriousness of the allegations have been reported. No tolerance for that sort of conduct compromises the safety, dignity and well-being of others. And that's from QBE. It's a train wreck, all right? So Victorian Police Sex Crime Squad will be in Sydney to expand their investigation into that. Train wreck. It's a train wreck of monumental proportions. 7 past 5. Craig's there for us. Morning, Craig.
6: Good morning, Tim. What has happened at the Sydney Swans will be a cathartic moment in Australian professional sport.
5: I hope so, yeah.
6: And when will Australian professional sports people realise that alcohol and elite professional sport doesn't mix?
5: Well, the thing is, Craig, how many times have we seen this happen? With high-profile players from all sports have been sanctioned. Nick Kyrgios, by the way, is apologising for cocaine being found in his system, and he's apologised to all the people, particularly young people, who love and support him. So I don't know the answer to your question, mate. When will they learn? I don't know. I hope so. It would seem like never.
6: Tim? 45 days until the Sydney Roosters Penrith NRL Grand Final.
5: I hope you're right. Thank you, Craig. Thanks for the call. Yeah, look, I don't know. That's a very good question. When will they learn? Don't know. It doesn't seem that they have. And I'm not talking specifically here about the Swans players and what may happen to them. But what's happened to them is they're not playing again for another year. I heard some people say, oh, you know, this is the cynicism that you get in sport, I suppose, or sports media. They'll just, you know, be suspended for a week and that'll be it. No, well, the Swans have taken the very dramatic step of suspended them for the rest of the year. And pending, the police investigation, it may be worse than that for those Swans players when, I suppose, officially and definitively, we find out what actually did go on in the early hours of the morning. And that caller, Craig, was the one who said and repeated what Peter Moore used to say, the bullfrog, who was in charge of the Bulldogs for a long time, nothing good happens after midnight. This wasn't midnight. This is 4 o'clock in the morning. So that's another 4 hours for nothing good to happen. 9 past 5. Goodness me. At 2SM. Look, I'm going to replay an interview I did with, and it's a supplementary interview, if you like, with Kevin Morton from the Police Association. This whole idea of a night court is gathering a bit of momentum, and I hope we can get it up. And this is because police, if they arrest someone, you know, after hours, if you like, let's call it 7:30, for some violent offence. Well, they can take them, Kevin told me, to Silverwater. That's something that's underway now. But what we really need is some night courts where the police can take the offender, apply for bail, do all of that, then get back in the police car and go back to work. At the moment, what they're doing is babysitting crooks, sometimes at the police station overnight. Now, that's not ideal. I mean, cop shops aren't designed to be holding cells. Well, actually, they are holding cells, but they're not designed to be permanent for somebody who's convicted of something. So they need to go before a magistrate and have all that decided, bail, no bail, whatever it might be. And I caught up with Kevin yesterday. You might not have heard that if you get up early in the morning, but this is a very important thing for our government to consider, to fast track police being back out on the job and on the beat where they belong. So I'll have that replay that chat with Kevin in a tick. And I'll have a chat to you too, if you like, 13 12 69, or tim@2sm.com.au. It's 11 past 5.
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5: Yes, it is. 14 minutes after 5. Weather, well, 23 today. That's the highest temperature probably for, oh, 2 or 3 months. So it might be a little taste of spring. Partly cloudy, bit of sun around today. And maybe some showers back tomorrow. Currently, it's not all that cold. It's about 11 degrees. So springtime is on the way, you would reckon? Yeah, 5:14. Now, look, this is very important. The union representing police officers wants this, and we've spoken to Kevin about this before, after they had the conference, a night court to set up to allow members to spend more time back on the job and free up the holding cells. And it's not an ideal situation to have someone who's come in after a serious offence to be in the holding cell. We spoke to Kevin Morton, the president of the Police Association, about this a few months ago, so we've just got him back on the line now. Good morning, mate.
14: Good morning, Jim. How are you?
5: Mate, I'm good. Mate, honestly, as I tell my listeners, I read police media reports every day and I can't read them all. There's so many. But there's been some instances lately where particularly violent crimes have been committed. You know, in the early hours of the evening, you've got a 7:20 or 7:30 or 8 o'clock, and then there's nowhere to take them, is there, other than back to the police station?
14: Yeah, that's right at the moment. That is the case. We hope to see a freeing up of that soon, Jim. On the 1st of October, the MRRC out at Silverwater will go 24/7. So that'll give our police officers the opportunity to take those offenders to corrective services, who we know are the experts in looking after these prisoners, and hopefully put them before the court as soon as they possibly can.
5: Great. Now, is that a trial or that's just going to be in place?
14: No, that's going to be in place, but it's a suite of options that we're engaging the government with. The one thing that's concerning for me, and this goes back to the night court that you're talking about, we still have 6,700 people in jails across New South Wales that are waiting for court appearances. That's the backlog that I believe that the night court will alleviate. what we're looking at and focused on at the moment is getting those offenders, when they're arrested by our police, out of our police cells that are ill-equipped to hold them and put into corrective services. And that's been challenging. I know that the Corrective Services Minister and the Corrective Services Commissioner have been provided the funding for that since May, but it's been a very slow progress, one that I'm getting a little frustrated.
5: I can imagine, mate, yeah.
14: Yeah. We need our police back out on the front line, not guarding
5: absolutely. Yeah, well, as I say, I tell my listeners I've got a dozen, 15, on a Monday, about 20 police media releases about what your officers have been up to across the weekend and how they do it all. I'm bugging if I know. But I just remember, am I wrong? I think the Premier, when you floated this idea at the conference, wasn't averse to it. He was said, yeah, it's worth thinking about, but thinking about and doing are two separate things, aren't they?
14: Yeah, well, that's right. I mean, there has been reported that there was a trial done back in the 1980s and it wasn't overly successful. But I tell you what, we've had technology advancements since then. We've got audio-visual link that a person can appear before the court sitting in a cell in a corrections facility and have that heard there and then. I think it really is time now when we get into alleviating this backlog of people in custody, to look at that again. And if we need to do another trial, Tim, I'm not adverse to that.
5: Okay. I mean, you know, just so the listeners know what we're talking about. I mean, if there's nowhere to take them, so it's great that they can go out to Silverwater, but it would be certainly, wouldn't it be a good, and I know people are going to say, well, that's going to be expensive. And you're right, you could even do it via Zoom. So a police officer, someone's committed a violent crime in the early hours of the evening, and there's nothing else to do with them other than take them back to the police station. So Zoom, audio, visual, and there's going to have to be bail applied for, refused, all of that, mate.
14: That's
5: and
14: right.
5: It all takes time, doesn't it?
14: Yes, it certainly does. It certainly does. And just for your listeners, there's two types of bail. So our police officers can refuse a person bail, and then they go into corrective services custody.
5: Right.
14: They go before a court then. When our court refuses them bail, a magistrate refuses them bail, they go back to jail. And that's the 6,700 people sitting in those jails awaiting court appearances. So we've got a backlog on two different levels. I'm keen about progressing the backlog that my police officers have, having them in police cells. We want to get rid of that, and that's the frustration I'm having with correctives at the moment.
5: Right.
14: We'll get there, but it's just not moving quick enough. But when we're looking at a real cleansing of those jails,
5: yeah,
14: and getting rid of that backlog, that is the night court option. That is extending the current court hours so that those people, and look, they have rights as well.
5: Absolutely.
14: They're in there for a reason. But they have an opportunity to be before a court as soon as they possibly can, and that's not happening.
5: No, and I think our listeners need to just really understand the workload. As we found out with this very significant crackdown on domestic violence offenders, I mean, police attend a DV incident every 3 minutes, Kevin. I mean, that's just one thing. That's just one thing they do, yeah?
14: Yes. And you know, there are strict bailing guidelines when our police arrest those offenders, and quite often our police will bail refuse them and allow a magistrate to make that determination because we want to keep them community safe. Magistrates are the experts to determine whether that person has a right to be out out in the public. They need quick access to that offender and make that determination.
5: Yeah, just one thing. And I know this has been discussed often. I've discussed it with psychologists. And again, it's going to require an expense. Would it be an idea, and I know you guys have to confront this very often, to have a trained mental health professional to assist when you get these people who are having, you know, florid psychotic events and you've got to attend that as well?
14: Yeah, I'm glad you mentioned that because we are happy, and the Premier announced that soon to be rolled out will be a similar model in the UK where they've got the right person, right care model.
5: Right.
14: We sent senior police over there to investigate that. That's been brought back. Significant funding has been put into that. We don't want our police officers to be going to some of these mental health incidents because sometimes the uniform can agitate that person.
5: That's it, yeah.
14: So what we're trying to look at now is getting that person that's having that medical or mental episode, the right person, and that are mental health clinicians, ambulance officers, paramedics, just not those low-level for our police officers. Now, we understand we're going to have a role in dealing with mental health incidents. Sometimes they are violent, and we need to protect both the community and also our fellow frontline officers. Like AMBOs. We will attend those, but just not those low-level ones that just by the way of having the uniform there, the police uniform, can exacerbate.
5: Yeah, they get upset. And just finally...
14: That's progressed really well, Tim.
5: Has it?
14: And we should see some significant inroads in how we deal with those having a mental health episode between now and July next year, have a real impact on that in the community.
5: What about, and I suppose this has got to go through Commissioner Mal Lanyon and the Minister and the Premier, what about, you're talking of trials, having a trial of the night court idea, maybe in town somewhere, just to see, how it would work? Is that worth considering?
14: Oh, absolutely. I said before that I'm not against having a trial. I just want to progress the issues that are affecting our frontline police at the moment.
5: Yeah, now,
14: and those
5: are
14: the offenders in police cells.
5: Yep.
14: Get them out of those police cells. Get our police back on the front line, protecting communities. Get those offenders into corrective services. Police management and transport has been done by police for many, many years, and now it has been progressed to the point where we know correctives are the experts in that. The commissioner is in agreement with that, and we need to make that part of it happen before we could probably have a look at that night court option. But it's still a priority of the police association to progress.
5: Good on you. Great to talk to you, mate. Thanks for jumping on.
14: Thanks, Tim.
5: That's Kevin Morton, the police association. I mean, just think about that, Some are very violent. And the mental health thing, I mean, that really has to be advanced. I mean, the uniform, freaks people out. They get very agitated. So mental health professional with them to try and deal with that situation. And then, get that person as quickly as possible. Surely the place they need to be is hospital. And honestly, coppers, the stuff they got to do, I don't know how they do it all, to be honest with you. No, I really don't. I mean, things they've got to deal with every day. And just things they've got to... It's not here. It's on the Gold Coast, and it's actually quite extraordinary. And I knew the story, but I just saw it up on the Today Show. 17-year-old driver's been handed a lot of charges, drink driving, with 7 passengers in the car on the Gold Coast. 2 a.m. on Wednesday. Seen drifting between the lanes, and the police discovered 3 unrestrained passengers in the back of the ute. So alcohol reading, not high, but these are P-plater. Not allowed to be anything. It's 0.022. And police body cam footage said, you can hear the police officer say, mate, you have to be kidding. You have to be kidding. And you know what their excuse was? They didn't want to pay for an Uber. So the 17-year-old's off in the van with their 7 mates in the car. I mean, it's just the things that young people do stupid things. We all did. But that's, particularly stupid. Anyway, he's copped a nearly $1,000 fine on the spot, series of fines, totaling $966 for multiple offences. And, of course, licence taken away on the spot. So, anyway, just extraordinary. Back to the Swans and players behaving badly. I'm no wowser. I mean, there's nothing wrong at all. And it happens after a game and a good win like that. They're staying at a nice hotel. Look, I won't name the hotel. I actually think that's we were talking about it last night, my wife and I. It's a bit unfair. Not the hotel's fault. That's just where they happen to be staying. So you think to yourself, well, maybe the hotel. It's a very nice hotel too, by the way. I've stayed there. It doesn't have to be implicated, do they? We don't have to know the name of the hotel, but, that's the media. Anyway. My point being, no wowsers. So, and they had a function after the game. They won the game against Essendon, won it well. And, of course, they're, riding high in the competition, second on the table, and the final's coming up. So have the function. Yeah, have a few beers. No problem. Enjoy yourself. Whoop it up. Then go to bed. Nothing good happens after midnight. Why do you have to continue until not just midnight, 1, 2, 3, 4 in the morning? And, by the way, because there's a curfew at the airport, they were driving hire cars back to Sydney. They're back here now, obviously. And as I said, the Victorian Police Sex Crime Squad is on the way here, if they're not here already, to begin those interviews. And it should be stressed again, despite the sanctions that have been imposed on the players, there is no charges laid yet. No charges have been laid, and the men involved have not even been interviewed by police. But it's understood the woman who made the complaint has spoken to police. So in the fullness of time, we'll get the whole story of how that happened. But, it's all very well to apologise after the event. I mean, how many times does it have to happen? How many times have we seen it happen? Getting on the drink and behaving stupidly and, recklessly. Players. It's amazing. 5:27.
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0: Good morning, I'm Jackie Richards. Sydney Swans, Isaac Heaney, Chad Warner, James Jordan, Nick Blakey and Riley Bice have released a joint statement apologising for their behaviour after they were officially stood down for the rest of the season. It comes amid a Victorian police inquiry into an alleged sexual assault at a hotel in Melbourne overnight on Sunday following the Swans' win over Essendon. Sydney Chairman Andrew Pridham says these penalties are independent of this investigation and he believes they are significant.
25: I think we felt that it was very, very important that we set a very, very high standard and bar in terms of the seriousness of this matter and the impact it's had on the club and the community and other people. and we felt that it is a very, very significant sanction.
0: The Swans have not ruled out further sanctions depending on the outcome of police inquiries. More drones have reportedly been detected breaching restricted airspace above Australia's largest fast jet base in Port Stephens, New South Wales. According to The Telegraph, fresh breaches were recorded on August 5 and 8 at the Williamtown RAF base facility. Earlier this month, it was revealed between July 11 and 13 this year, multiple confirmed unmanned aircraft systems flew over restricted airspace at the Newcastle base and Newcastle Airport. It's unknown why the drones were there. In the 2024-25 financial year, 147 drones breached Defence Force bases in Australia. NRL forward Toby Rudolph is due to front court today for allegedly mooning a Sydney council ranger early this year. It's alleged the Sharks enforcer and former teammate Jeremy Lattimore were approached by the ranger in January while walking two rescue dogs, which were off-leash. After revealing the pair only had one leash, an argument reportedly ensued, and the ranger left to get a tool to seize one of the dogs. It's alleged Rudolph proceeded to drop his pants and expose his buttocks to the ranger, which was reportedly caught on camera. The incident seen him issued with a court attendance notice for today at Sutherland Local Court. According to the Australian Bureau of Statistics, the latest wage data shows the wage price index rose 0.8% in the June quarter and 3.2% annually. It's some of the slowest growth in 4 years, and inflation has risen faster than wage growth in all industries. Chief Economist from William Buck, Besser Data, says wage growth is contributing to cost of living challenges.
1: When we have a look at real wages growth, which is what our wages really buy, that is still contracting because inflation is growing at a faster rate than wages growth, and that really reflects the cost of living challenges that we are still in. In terms of businesses and the economy, what also matters is productivity, and productivity is sluggish.
0: And charges have been laid following the death of a man near Townsville yesterday. Police were called to a home in Rasmussen yesterday afternoon where they found a 45-year-old man unresponsive. Paramedics performed CPR on the man, but he could not be saved and died at the scene. A 63-year-old man was arrested nearby and charged with one count of manslaughter. He's set to front Townsville Magistrates Court later today. To sport, round 25 of the NRL gets underway tonight with the Storm taking on the Panthers at Amy Park. Melbourne skipper Harry Grant is back on deck for Craig Bellamy's men after recovering from a hamstring injury as they look to keep their slim finals hopes alive. Meanwhile, Panthers young gun Casey McLean returns from a hamstring injury in place of Paul Alamotti, who's out with a hamstring issue. A third straight loss for Penrith could see them fall further down the ladder after dropping from first place with last weekend's loss to the Roosters. A Melbourne victory have made it through the Australia Cup semi-finals after taking down Arpia Leichhardt last night 1-0. Scores were locked at the end of regular time with substitute Harry Sawyer finding the back of the net in the 92nd minute to seal the win. In finance, the Dow Jones is up 133 points at 53,479, and the Australian dollar is worth 71.25 US cents. That's Super Radio Network News. An icy start with some patches of fog, but a mild and sunny day on the way. Light northwesterly winds keeping to around 10 to 15 kilometres per hour today. Mostly dry conditions as well. Heading for pleasant tops of 23 degrees in the city, the same in the west. Looking ahead, a shower or two on the cards tomorrow and similar tops of 22 degrees. Sunny again Saturday and partly cloudy Sunday, ahead of possibly some rain early next week. That's the latest 2SM News. I'm Jackie Richards.
12: Tim Webster for breakfast on 2SM 1269.
5: Yeah, welcome. It is Thursday, Friday Eve, August 20. Oh, a couple of very famous birthdays today, Justy. So I feel music coming on. Often considered the greatest frontman in the history of rock music. No, not Mick Jagger. Robert Plant, the Led Zeppelin lead singer, is having a birthday today. I think he's 78. Yeah, born in 1948. And it's Isaac Hayes' birthday too. Oh, Isaac Hayes we lost, quite a long time ago, probably around 2007, 2008. But Robert Plant, very much with us. That story's bizarre. Just before I do the Toby Rudolph story, just further to the Swans train wreck, three women have given formal statements to police about what happened in the hotel in Melbourne. And the sex crimes squad from Victoria are here, and I imagine they'll interview the players today or when it's possible to do that. So that's the latest on all of that. The Nick Kyrgios thing, he's revealed himself and apologised and has been suspended. It was in Mallorca that he was playing in a tournament. Anyway, there's a tennis integrity agency, and he's been provisionally suspended from competing and coaching since August 4. Now, he can appeal that, but he hasn't done it. And he's got to step away from public life for 28 days and focus on getting myself right, is what Nick himself said. Made a huge mistake, and I take full responsibility for it. Sorry to my fans, my family, my sponsors, everyone close to me. And above all, I'm sorry to the kids who follow me. I know the example this sets is bad, and I'm deeply disappointed with myself. Now, it happened back in June at an event, ATP, a 250 event in Mallorca in Spain. And while he's suspended, Kyrgios not allowed to play in, coach at, or attend any events organised or sanctioned by World Tennis, the WTA, the ATP, or Grand Slams, or any national association. So suspension, yeah, it's pretty much a ban, isn't it? But he's apologised for that. Now, the Toby Rudolph story, it's in the Courier Mail, Brisbane paper, not in the papers here, but it is bizarre. Allegations he mooned a council ranger over a dispute over unleashed dogs. Now, he's been charged with offensive behaviour in a public place in relation to the incident, but it was back in January. I mean, he's a really good player, Toby Rudolph, really good player, tough. Walking with former player Jeremy Lattimore in Cronulla with two dogs off leash when they were approached by a council ranger. Now, according to the Shire Council, the ranger pointed out to the men the dogs didn't have leads on. And it's alleged an argument broke out after the ranger threatened to seize one of the dogs, given the fact that Toby only had one leash with him. Anyway, shortly after that, he was accused of exposing his rear end to the ranger from a distance. Well, I'm pleased it was from a long way away. Suggestions that an image was taken of that. And the police confirmed to the Telegraph in Sydney that a court attendance notice has been issued to Toby. Police were told a man had allegedly exposed himself to a council ranger following an argument in Nicholson Parade in January 2026. And he's due to face the Sutherland local court on Thursday over the matter. Mooning a council ranger, Toby. That's a bit of a bummer. Sorry, Justy. Erin Patterson, guilty verdict in the Mushroom murder trial was inescapable, according to the prosecutors. Now, she is, as you know, serving a life sentence for murdering three of her relatives by feeding them a beef Wellington laced with death cap mushrooms and one of attempted murder as well. But she's appealing. But the prosecutors have rejected claims by her lawyers that the verdicts in her triple murder trial were compromised by a catastrophic jury accommodation arrangement, quote and unquote. Found guilty, as you know, three counts of murder, one count of attempted murder in Morwell last year. Now, the public prosecutor is arguing the guilty verdicts were inevitable, saying this: the circumstances surrounding the lunch invitation, the serving of the applicant's meal on a different plate, the entirely different medical outcomes for the applicant as compared to the lunch guests, combined with the extensive array of incriminating conduct, pointed overwhelmingly to a deliberate act of poisoning. That's what the prosecutors wrote. In all the circumstances, guilty verdicts were inescapable. Now, she's filed an appeal in Patterson against the conviction on seven grounds. One of them is a fundamental irregularity centred on how the jury considered their verdicts while housed in the same accommodation as the case's lead homicide detective and some prosecutors. Now, I'm not a legal person, so I don't know how much of a problem that is. Anyway, she's launched the appeal via her solicitors, and it being a court case, I won't say any more about it, but Quite extraordinary, that one. 13 12 69 for Jan and Tim at 2sm.com.au for an email. Remember the SpaceX rocket that pranged into the moon at, what, 8,700 kilometres an hour? Well, they've released images of the crater, and you'd think, I mean, it was the size of a bus. And you'd think the size of a bus, 8,700 kilometres, go bang into the moon, that it'd leave a pretty impressive crater. And it's not. There's images that have come from, who got these images? I think it's one of the overseas interspace agencies that got captured the images. No, it's NASA. NASA gave, and it's only about 18 metres across and only 3 metres deep. Oh, that's not very impressive. I mean, you've got to prang a rocket into the moon, do a good job. It ploughed into the moon at that incredible speed. And apparently you can see, and I'm just looking at my printer does black and white, but I can see what they're talking about. There's sort of bright streaks, dark and bright streaks, clearly visible, emanating like sort of butterfly wings from the centre of the crater. So, yes, it made an impact, but not as impressive as I thought. See, sometimes things can be very disappointing, Dusty. And that one is 18 minutes to 6 at 2SM.
2: 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Sydney traffic.
3: On the M4 motorway at Lidcombe, a truck fire, the westbound off-ramp to Silverwater Road. At Parramatta, traffic lights are flashing yellow. Victoria Road at Marist Place. The M1 Pacific motorway, a 14-minute southbound trip from the Hawkesbury River Bridge to Warunga. And eastbounders on the M4 getting from Mulgoa Road to Church Street in 20. Power up Android at Telstra. 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I'm Tim Govis with the latest traffic on 2SM 1269.
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5: Yes, by the way, speaking of famous people having birthdays today, Robert Plant from Zeppelin and Isaac Hayes. You know, Isaac Hayes, I'll tell you when we play our little music bit at 6:15, is a fascinating fella. You're just thinking of, and I'll play it because it's great, the theme from Shaft. Oh, no, he had an incredible career in music. Oh, and he was the chef, the voice of the chef in South Park for years and left under controversial circumstances. But Bill Clinton is having a birthday. Bill's 80 today. Well, I'm not playing anything by Bill Clinton, Justy. Actually, does he play the sax? He plays the sax. Should see a look on Justy's face. I wonder if we can find any of Bill Clinton playing the saxophone and William Jefferson Clinton. So August 19, so yesterday, but, you know, with the time difference. 1946, former politician, lawyer who served as the 42nd president of the United States from 1993 to 2001. He was very popular, Bill Clinton. I did not have sexual relations with that woman. That was Bill. 14 to 6. Let's check on the public transport. Here's Alfie Paranee. Morning, Alfie.
4: Very good morning, Tim. On the Blue Mountains line, they've got buses replacing trains again today. Between Lithgow and Mount Victoria, due to planned track work, buses will replace ferries between Rotorua and Parramatta later on in the morning. So late morning into the afternoon and evening due to low tide and other modes of public transport. Currently running on or close to time, Tim. But if you're participating in the Sydney Marathon this weekend, travel on public transport is included in your event registration, but all you need to do is just show your bib to get onto those services. There will be some extra services getting runners to and from the event. So always best to plan before you travel. Transport, nsw.info.
5: If I'm competing in the Sydney Marathon, Alfie, please. I couldn't walk that far. Thank you, Alf. It's 13 minutes to 6.
10: Live from London, Matt De Groot on Sydney's 2SM.
5: And as we join Maddie, it's raining in parts of England. Hallelujah.
11: It has been a long time since we've spoken, since I have seen a sight of rain. I'm currently in Leeds, up in the north of England, for Test cricket, which was halted briefly for rain, which is something that hasn't happened for months, but thunderstorm warnings have been issued across the entirety of the UK. Heavy showers expected, which is both great news, but as we know, when there are thunderstorm warnings and the ground is so dry, the turf is so barren, it very quickly leads to flash flooding warnings. So it's very possible for the next couple of days we'll speak about the exact opposite, which is flooding warnings across the UK. But yeah, there has been 2 months of dry weather, 2 months of heat waves, 2 months of the country absolutely baking, and finally, it is now the case that this country is going to be given a small reprieve, both in temperature, but more importantly, in rain, and it must be said that this is something this country is in enormous need of.
5: Yeah, very welcome indeed, and that's great. You know, doesn't matter if you're queen, king, or commoner, dealing with cancer is a very difficult thing, and Camilla has said it's been tough.
11: Really tough, but it's not just one thing to struggle with your partner, your husband, your friend, your colleague, whomever who's going through that. But one of the things that Camilla has identified as being a real challenge is keeping it secret from the world, because King Charles has had a really difficult time within the timing. The moment that he became king was when he was first diagnosed. He has, as we all know, has spent the bulk of his life waiting for the moment. Not in a sinister way, but just in a way that, you know, once his mother was to pass, he was going to become king. He had to wait until he was in his 70s for that to happen, to become the king of England. And as soon as that happened, he was diagnosed with cancer. Now, the type of cancer, it is suggested that it is more aggressive than what we are led to believe. It's certainly the case that he is making it part of his entire policy as monarch, that he's not going to let it slow him down as best his health can. But Queen Camilla, in a very rare interview, has said that keeping it secret from the world has been one of the greatest challenges. Yeah. And having seen that royal cog in motion, seeing the way that they need to operate, seeing how difficult it is for every decision to be made, I can only but imagine how hard it is to keep from the entire planet that the king is struggling with a cancer that's probably more aggressive than they're willing to let on. So a rare moment of vulnerability, a rare moment of insight into how it all works, but at its core, it's a woman who loves her husband, a man whose health is slipping away, his age is slipping away, and Camilla admitting that it has been a real toll on the family, the way that the whole thing has had to play out.
5: Yeah, and it should be said, in the times I've seen him on television, he's looking a bit frail, isn't he, Charles, I think?
11: He's looking frail, and he's also looking ale. He's looking tired. It also depends on the day and the time, right? Not all that long ago, he stood in the United States Congress and delivered one of the best speeches of his entire life. You can tell that he had to gear himself up for that. You can tell that it probably was months of planning of timing and treatment to ensure that he was his best self for it. But yeah, there are days when he will appear in the public spotlight and you go, he looks like a man who's struggling with his health. And you've got to feel for him because he is someone who has spent the better part of his life knowing that the opportunity to lead England and the Commonwealth was coming.
5: Mm.
11: And now that it's here, his health is going to, from all we understand, and really, I mean this, no one knows for sure, but we are led to believe that it is a more aggressive form of cancer than even he wants to admit. So let's say he's got a couple of years left. That's such an early exit for someone who is still really new to the throne. So, watch this space. But
5: indeed.
11: I think it's the case.
5: Yeah.
11: Every time he's in the public eye, he's trying his best to pretend like he is not struggling, like he probably is.
5: Now, Volodymyr Zelensky, seen by most, is quite an extraordinary person. He's got a few issues now. His former defense minister, who was a very good mate, wants to see an election in Ukraine, which is, by the way, against the law in Ukraine. But he's also got one of his main aides has been sacked as corruption allegations come to light.
11: Yeah, I mean, you've got to remember now, it has been years since this Ukraine war started.
5: Yeah.
11: When it first started, Volodymyr Zelensky was unknown on the international stage. The war happened, Russia invaded Ukraine, and Zelensky made a speech that was broadcast internationally where he said, it is unlikely that I will be alive tomorrow. That has come to pass, that he has made himself so indispensable to the Ukrainian cause that Putin could not kill Zelensky because that would caused such an uprising. However, you're bang on. When years roll on, when internal politics comes to the fore, it all starts to get a little bit messy. And so he has had to fire one of his senior aides, fresh corruption investigation. It was just yesterday, you're absolutely right, that there was a suggestion that the government is in crisis. We only see the outside. It is often that leaders domestically are seen less favorably than they are internationally. I don't think there's a leader more positively seen internationally than Volodymyr Zelensky, but a presidential deputy chief of staff dismissed because there was reports that her house was being searched by officials investigating money laundering schemes. There is now enough time has passed that government can find a way to profiteer from war.
5: It is
11: true that Zelensky is not just fighting a war from outside, but is now trying to fight a war from within as well.
5: Yeah, and that's right. And we know you're not going to get any reliable information out of Russia, and probably the same for Ukraine. There's not much comes out of that, except when we see on television the latest missile strike and more people killed. It's just ongoing, isn't it? Now, this is, you're going to have to tell me why. One of the main budget flight carriers, EasyJet, ceasing all flights out of the UK. Why is that?
11: Yeah, so again, this is the kind of thing that if you're on your way over to the UK in the next little while, it's probably worth noting because this is a major carrier that does inter-European, UK to Europe flights. Well, it's not looking good for EasyJet. They've announced today they are ceasing all flights from parts of London, Leeds, Bradford, etc. They're cancelling flights from the 5th of January. They say they are very sorry for the inconvenience they've caused. Their focus is on trying to keep their business alive, but the rising cost of fuel, we've seen this with Lufthansa and a couple of other European major airlines, the flight of fuel, jet fuel, is now so high that it is impractical to continue
5: to
11: fly at the rate that they're doing. So if you're coming over to the UK, and any of your listeners, I suspect this is a fairly popular time to do so, just note if you're booking an EasyJet flight from the 5th of January onwards, have a look around, make sure you know what your booking is doing because it's very well, that flight does not exist anymore.
5: Now, as you said, you're in Leeds watching Joe Root for the second time as England captain, and they're going okay, the Poms.
11: Doing okay. I mean, they're playing Pakistan, so let's not get carried away with the quality of opposition, but this is Joe Root Mark II. He spent his first 14 tests as England captain, 0-14 with wins. Well, it's been a nice start for him and a nice start for England. They have come out of the gates firing. They dismissed Pakistan for a little over 150 or thereabouts, and they're two for about 100 at stumps. But it has been really interesting watching Joe Root and his the support of Joe Root within the English fans, because everyone has one eye on the Ashes next year.
5: Everyone knows
11: that everything that this English side is doing is building towards the Ashes of next year. And Joe Root seems like the likely captain, because there really isn't the stocks in English cricket, be it batters or bowlers, to be sure that whoever is in the team right now is going to be there in 12 months' time. So a nice start from Joe with the bat. He looked really solid and determined. With the ball, England were very disciplined. Stephen Fleming, their new coach, has not started yet. This is the last test with Marcus Viscotic as coach. But, yes, Joe Root looks like
5: good start.
11: His first win ever as England coach, which is a nice thing.
5: And we need the Australians to do a whole lot better against Bangladesh. That starts this weekend too. Yeah, good on you, mate. Talk to you tomorrow. Thanks.
11: Cheers, buddy.
5: Bye. Matty DeGruyt. Just seen something very funny on television. You know, Jetstar have got that carry-on. They want to charge you extra for carry-on. There's a bloke who's put on 7 kilos of scuba gear, and he's going to sit there on the plane so he doesn't.

0: of a revolt against Jetstar's new policy of charging you for a carry-on. Oh, he's got a snorkel and it's very funny. 3 minutes to six.
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2: On the M4 motorway, we've got traffic slowing at the westbound Silverwater Road off-ramp due to an earlier truck fire. Fog across parts of Sydney this morning, including the inner west around Parramatta, Kellyville and the outer western suburbs. At the moment, the M4 motorway is building quickly. 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I'm Tim Govis with the latest traffic on 2SM 1269.
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11: Good morning, I'm Jackie Richards. 2 years on, the Israel Defence Force has cleared their personnel of any criminal wrongdoing following an attack that killed more than half a dozen aid workers in Gaza. The 2024 strike killed Australian Zomi Francom alongside seven other humanitarian workers after soldiers mistakenly identified a Hamas fighter was travelling in the World Central Kitchen convoy in Gaza. The armed man travelling with the international charity workers was actually a security guard. Australian Foreign Minister Penny Wong said before the decision was announced, the government is calling for full accountability. More drones have reportedly been detected breaching restricted airspace above Australia's largest fast jet base in Port Stephens, New South Wales. According to the Telegraph, fresh breaches were recorded on August 5 and 8 at the Williamtown RAF base facility. Earlier this month, it was revealed between July 11 and 13 this year, multiple confirmed unmanned aircraft systems flew over restricted airspace at the Newcastle base and Newcastle Airport. It's unknown why the drones were there. In the 2024-25 financial year, 147 drones rather breached Defence Force bases in Australia. Sydney Swans CEO Matthew Pavlich has expressed deep disappointment in five players who have been sanctioned for their behaviour in Melbourne at the weekend.
12: Staying out late, it was drinking, it was continuing to continue their night, it was bringing women back to the hotel. It was a long way short of what we expect of our players.
13: and we're holding them to a really high standard, but they were well short of anywhere near that standard.

0: Isaac Heaney, Chad Warner, James Jordan, Nick Blakey and Riley Bice have been stood down for the rest of the season, including finals. The sanctioned players have now released a joint statement apologising for their behaviour, saying they are deeply sorry to everyone involved. Victorian Sexual Crime Squad is currently conducting an inquiry into the alleged sexual assaults, and the clubs say these penalties are independent of this investigation. No arrests or charges have been laid. The federal government is planning to crack down on lead generators accused of steering Australians into high-risk investments. The long-awaited reforms are designed to protect Australians in the wake of the Shield and First Guardian scandal. Financial Services Council CEO Blake Briggs says it's important loopholes in the anti-hawking regime are closed.
1: The government has got the balance right in its response to the failures of Shield and First Guardian investment schemes. It strengthened consumer protections without undermining Australians' right to choose where their superannuation is being invested.
0: There are long wait lists for organisations which help support people fleeing domestic violence. Experts are calling for government action to better protect children who are experiencing violence and abuse. 54 Reasons Executive Director Vicky Mal says the services have been stretched.
2: Really confident that as part of the consultations on the second action plan to end violence against women and children, that the government is listening to the voices of the sector and of children and young people themselves to take action in the next national action plan to really look at how we wrap around those young people experiencing violence and how we support them better.
0: Two sport Aussie tennis star Nick Kyrgios has allegedly tested positive to cocaine and has been provisionally suspended from playing tennis. The 31-year-old recently failed a drug test in Mallorca, testing positive to the illicit drug from a sample taken in June, and has been provisionally suspended since early August. In a post to his social media, Kyrgios said he made a huge mistake and he takes full responsibility for it. And St Kilda and the Gold Coast Suns will be looking to end their season when they kick off round 24 of the AFL. Both sides are out of finals contention, sitting 10th and 14th on the ladder, respectively. It'll be veteran Dougal Howard's farewell game for the Saints, with the 30-year-old hanging out the boots after the match. Meanwhile, it could be Ben King's last game in Suns colours, with following reports of a move to Hawthorn from next year. In finance, the Dow Jones is up 119 points at 53,463, and the Australian dollar is worth 71.24 US cents. That's Super Radio Network News. An icy start with some patches of fog, but a mild and sunny day on the way. Light northwesterly winds keeping to around 10 to 15 kilometres per hour today. Mostly dry conditions as well. Heading for pleasant tops of 23 degrees in the city, the same in the west. Looking ahead, a shower or two on the cards tomorrow and similar tops of 22 degrees. Sunny again Saturday and partly cloudy Sunday, ahead of possibly some rain early next week. That's the latest 2SM News. I'm Jackie Richards.
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4: Yeah, coming up to 6 minutes after six, and lovely to have your company on Thursday, August 20, and the springtime coming up. Yeah, 23 degrees today. I think that's the highest temperature I can recall reporting to you for some time. Don't get too used to it, though, because more showers on the way over the weekend. So it's sort of that kind of weather. A bit showery, a bit sunny, but warm today. Look, I was going to warn you about delays at the airport. Marianne just checked, and so far, departures are okay, but Qantas did warn that there could be delays, as many as 33 of them on departures, but things are okay at the moment. But our advice would still be, if you are travelling today, particularly with Qantas, check with the airline would be the suggestion, because I don't know about you. I mean, some people like hanging around the airport. I don't. I know there's plenty of, you know, places you can go and get something to eat and a cup of coffee and all that, but I'm not all that fond of hanging around an airport. But anyway, I'd be checking if I were you if you're flying today. Front page of the Daily Telegraph is Lap of Honour. Yeah. Relating to the issues facing these Sydney Swans players. So when I see that headline and some of the stuff I'm reading, I'm making not a decision, but I'm gleaning what may have happened in that hotel room and why the players are in so much trouble and the whole thing has become just a complete train wreck. Yeah, the nothing good happens after midnight thing. I mean, have your celebration, have a few beers and go to bed. Go to bed. Yeah, and how many times does it happen? Oh, you know, rugby league players after Mad Monday celebrations. I mean, you know, I've always thought, and I'm no prude, I can tell you, and I'm no wowser. There's nothing wrong with, you know, having a few drinks and celebrating particularly a grand final win. And they'd had a very good win over Essendon, and but, you know, headed for the finals. And how they're going to go now, the Swans, who knows? I mean, for the rest of the players, I don't know what the effect will be. How they'll play. But you also have to say, and we were talking about it here, I mean, I'm sparing a thought for the wives and girlfriends of those players. Now, I don't know what their marital status is, the five players, but I understand at least a couple of them, there's been photos I've seen, have very lovely girlfriends. So I'm sparing a thought for them, you know, having to read this every day and see social media and watch television and listen to the radio and hear all of that. So that's the front page of the telly today. Lap of Honour is what they've called it. Now, and I should say, and I'm going to say again, no charges have been laid yet, and the Victorian Police, the sex crime squad, I would assume are here now, and the players will ultimately be spoken to. And as you know, they've issued an apology, and the Swans have said it's not acceptable. And, you know, the sponsors of the club, that's the thing, the ongoing effect, the ripple effect, the tumbleweed rolling down the hill, and they've got a couple of really prominent sponsors, two or three. Three of them, actually. Telstra, QBE, and I think realestate.com.au are all sponsors of the Sydney Swans. So, yeah, look, just on the Victorian election, which will be, well, you know, there is a by-election in Secret Harbour in WA. I suppose that'll give a little bit of an indication of how all the parties are going, particularly One Nation. But from Resolve, the latest voting intention in Victoria, it would seem that Ben Carroll, look, he's very ponderous, Ben Carroll, the new Premier of Victoria. He's got this very slow, ponderous way of speaking. And I don't know whether he's the answer for them. But as far as the voting intention is concerned, LNP stayed steady at 27, ALP down to 25, and One Nation up 1 to 23. Now, the numbers for One Nation in just about every poll I've seen aren't as good in Victoria as they are in New South Wales and Queensland and elsewhere, and WA too, I think. And the Greens, 12, that's down 1, and that's voting intention in Victoria for the election coming up for them. And, you know, he doesn't have much time, Ben Carroll, to get things up and happening for Labor. And Jess Wilson, meantime, for the Liberal Party, is doing a good job down there. As you may have seen on the news last night, extraordinary number of people that are out looking for Lily Hooper, and the ADF have joined the search in this Natai National Park. And the more pictures I see, it's just a very rugged piece of terrain, this. So personnel from Holsworthy Barracks have been searching the park looking for Lily, and there's a survival expert that's had something to say. His name's Gordon Deadman, and he's hopeful that Lily will be found alive, and we all are, obviously. He's a survival instructor for the Army, a guy called Gordon Deadman, and he said you've got personnel, depending on what units are used, familiar with that area south of Holsworthy. Very steep ravines, thick bush, and it can get really cold in the winter, obviously. And there's been rain in the area too. And Gordon said even basic soldiers will have the ability to know that terrain, going through on foot and doing extensive line searches. And look, there's some positive things here. Obviously there, he says, there's ready availability of water in the national park, and experienced bushwalkers favour, and she is, and it's early days, said Gordon. There's water there in the creeks. First aid issues of clothing are two big things, because with the proper clothing, you can even hug a tree and stay warm by doing that. Isn't that interesting information from the Army survival expert, Gordon Dedman? So the search continues, and if you watched television news last night, lots and lots, they're all there, everybody's there. The Army now, 100 of their personnel, SES and the police and the helicopters and the dog squad and the bikes, and everybody's out looking for Lily. And but based on what Gordon said, and being experienced and a pretty capable young girl, let's just, again, send all the positive vibes we can possibly send in relation to that for Lily. Look, the ICAC, the former head of, you know, the thing I'm thinking about ICAC is Kelly Sloane is, you know, the new leader of the Liberal Party in New South Wales, and she's not getting any air with this thing going on because the media is concentrating on this. And I have to say, when you read it, it's just incredibly murky, the whole thing. This is Dallas McInerney, was questioned by the ICAC on whether a Beckington, a consultancy hired by the Catholic Schools of New South Wales, was paid for genuine work or for factional political activity with little paper trail. This is called Operation Rosny, investigating whether public and private education money was diverted into operations linked to this conservative, Christian-aligned reformers group alongside the Liberal Party. Now, Dallas McInerney, who stood aside and denies he did anything wrong, has become a key witness now, and he's insisting Beckington was engaged for legitimate government relations work. But the commission pointed to messages and documents it said showed years of factional political dealing and almost no written discussion of school-related work. Yeah. The inquiry has told many of Mr. McInerney's WhatsApp messages with Christian Ellis, one of the figures involved in this, were likely to set to disappear automatically. And asked why he used disappearing messages with an external service provider working for a body overseeing billions of dollars in school funding, he said, standard practice. I think it's safe. That's what Dallas McInerney said. Anyway, it took a pretty dramatic turn after lunch when he revealed he had factory reset his Catholic school's New South Wales phone and iPad over the weekend after being asked on Friday to produce the messages. Under questioning from the very tough and very capable Council Assisting Peggy Dwyer, SC, he accepted he knew exactly what a factory reset would do. I knew what I was doing, he said, after agreeing that after reset, you lose everything. Wiped his phone, he said, because of a banking issue involving Apple Pay, and reset the iPad because he's returning both devices to Catholic Schools New South Wales. The inquiry heard the organisation itself had not asked for them back. They didn't want them, and not asked for them to be wiped either. But he decided it was a good idea to do that over the weekend, to wipe the phone and wipe the iPad. Dallas McInerney. And let me tell you something. The little bits I've seen, I don't think I'd like to be questioned or cross-examined by Peggy Dwyer, SC, because she doesn't take anything, doesn't take any, I could almost say, what Dan Tehan said, and I might get thrown out of the studio by Justy and put in the naughty corner. Cut the... Yeah, no, what up? No, I can't do it, Justy, I'm sorry. So I'll have to stay out of the naughty corner. It's 6:15 at 2SM. 13 12 69, if you'd like to have a yarn to us, we'd love to talk to you. 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
6: On the M4 at Lidcombe, an earlier truck fire, the westbound off-ramp to Silverwater Road. On the M4 citybound, traffic is taking 25 minutes to get from Mulgoa Road to the Church Street off-ramp. The 40 Winks House of Temper sale is here. 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I'm Tim Govis with the latest traffic on 2SM 1269.
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4: Yeah, we've just got a bit of a dawn happening, and as I say, 23 degrees today. That's the warmest for a while. James, thanks for your notes, and agrees with me. I hope the club is supporting the partners of these players involved in what happened in Melbourne, often forgotten in all of this. Well, it shouldn't be. That's the thing. And, you know, I feel for them. I do. You know, wives and girlfriends, as I don't know the marital status of all five of them. But, you know, they've got to read it all. Maybe, you know, stop watching television, stop looking at the social media and stop listening to the radio and you'd avoid it. But you can't do that. And Helen, yeah, pretty good point. But, you know, Helen, Christmas parties back in the day, if I could say, were very different to what they are now. And a lot of functions, staff are not permitted to drink at some of them. Christmas party, maybe, that might be different. Many companies give staff a list of things you can and can't do at those functions. They do. I don't know if we do here, but I can't remember if we did last Christmas. And we had a little Christmas party, didn't we? A little one. Yeah, a little one. Well, you know, we don't have as many staff here as a lot of the other joints do. But, and Helen says, here Christmas is a busy time for lawyers when people who behave badly get into trouble at their Christmas work function. Yeah, that's true. At the ABC, they issued, and it wasn't, you know, it wasn't like a directive. It was just a suggestion that perhaps if you're coming to the Christmas party and you're intending to have a couple of drinks just to try and behave yourself would be a pretty good idea. Now, yeah, a little bit of music at this time of the morning. Well, Isaac Hayes was born on this day, August 20, and back in 1942. But, yeah, I was close. We lost him. I didn't know exactly when it was, but way back in 2008, he had a stroke. And then it was bizarre and really very sad. They found him on the floor at his place. I think he was in Memphis at the time. He was born in Tennessee as well. And the treadmill was still going. So he's obviously on the treadmill doing a bit of work on that and had a medical, pardon me, medical episode. And we lost him in 2008. Anyway, the thing about him, just extraordinary musician, Isaac Hayes, which people sometimes tend to forget, he was involved in Stax Records, which was the, you know, the soul music label. And one of the musicians that played on a lot of that music. He also helped to write and produce those great Sam and Dave songs, Hold On, I'm Coming, Soul Man, responsible for those. And then was involved in music of all kinds right through his career, appeared in radio and television. He was in some movies and was really just an extraordinary career, Isaac Hayes. And 11 kids, 14 grandkids. I think he was married three or four times and ended up being a Scientologist as well. He started to study that. But the career was really quite extraordinary and was known as one of the great musicians of that era, but probably not too well known by everybody else. And as I say, he was the voice of the chef. on that very inappropriate cartoon, South Park, for many years, and he left there under controversial circumstances. I can't quite remember why that was. Maybe Justy could look it up for me. I think it had something to do with what he was asked not to do on South Park as the chef. So we'll have a look and see why he really left. It was Mocking Scientology. That's right. An episode that mocked Scientology. He'd become a Scientologist, and it was called Trapped in the Closet. An official resignation statement cited religious intolerance, but it came to light that that was it. That was what he was upset about. Anyway, you would probably, if you didn't know he was involved with Stax Records and Sam and Dave, know him for this one, and it was a great big hit in the early 70s, the theme from, and he was in it, Shaft.

0: Yeah, that's cool. That's a slightly longer version. That's and he did, by the way, Isaac Hayes, do a hell of a lot of covers and did them for like 8-9 minutes. Very, very good musician. So, you know, a lot of people just know him for that. But that's with the wah-wah guitar, the theme from Shaft. Great big number one. I think it was 1972. It would have been Isaac's birthday if he was still with us. But, yeah, had a stroke and then a subsequent stroke and left us 2008. 6:27, news time here at 2SM.
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2: Fog around parts of Sydney this morning, including the inner west, Parramatta, Kellyville and the outer western suburbs on the M4 motorway at Lidcombe. An earlier truck fire, the westbound off-ramp to Silverwater Road. 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I'm Tim Govis with the latest traffic on 2SM 1269.
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9: Good morning, I'm Jackie Richards. Sydney Swans, Isaac Heaney, Chad Warner, James Jordan, Nick Blakey and Riley Bice have released a joint statement apologising for their behaviour after they were officially stood down for the rest of the season. It comes amid a Victorian police inquiry into an alleged sexual assault at a hotel in Melbourne overnight on Sunday following the Swans' win over Essendon. Sydney Chairman Andrew Pridham has said these penalties are independent of this investigation and he believes they are significant.
10: I think we felt that it was very, very important that we set a very, very high standard and bar in terms of the seriousness of this matter and the impact it's had on the club and the community and other people. And we felt that it is a very, very significant sanction.
9: The Swans have not ruled out further sanctions depending on the outcome of police inquiries. More drones have reportedly been detected breaching restricted airspace above Australia's largest fast jet base in Port Stephens, New South Wales. According to The Telegraph, fresh breaches were recorded on August 5 and 8 at the Williamtown RAF base facility. Earlier this month, it was revealed between July 11 and 13 this year, multiple confirmed unmanned aircraft systems flew over restricted airspace at the Newcastle base and Newcastle Airport. It's unknown why the drones were there. In the 2024-25 financial year, 147 drones breached Defence Force bases in Australia. 2 years on, the Israel Defence Force has cleared their personnel of any criminal wrongdoing following an attack that killed more than half a dozen aid workers in Gaza. The 2024 strike killed Australian Zomi Francom alongside seven other humanitarian workers after soldiers mistakenly identified a Hamas fighter was travelling in the World Central Kitchen convoy in Gaza. The armed man travelling with the international charity workers was actually a security guard. Australian Foreign Minister Penny Wong said before the decision was announced, the government is calling for full accountability. A former employee at Meta has told the court that the company took a don't ask, don't tell approach to children under the age of 13 using their platforms. The states of California, Kentucky, Colorado and New Jersey are suing Meta over child safety and privacy. A former Meta engineer director said they instead focus on how often and how long people remained engaging, saying if you step away from the product, they are not going to make any money. He also testified before Congress about his former employer in 2023, claiming Meta's CEO Mark Zuckerberg knew the harms Instagram was causing young people, but chose not to make any meaningful changes to address it. And a man fronted court for allegedly spending over $200,000 intended for Far North Queensland Indigenous communities. Larry Joe Woosup is facing two counts of fraud after allegedly taking the money through deals with a mining company without giving it to his intended community groups. He's pleaded not guilty, with the trial expected to last up to 6 days. And today marks the 40th anniversary of Daffodil Day. It's a chance for people to brighten up their day while helping raise money for life-saving cancer research. Naomi Watson from the Cancer Council says people can help raise funds through buying fresh daffodils or wearing yellow.
11: Our latest research shows that the number of people currently living with cancer and beyond cancer is 1.6 million across Australia, and that's set to rise to 2.6 million by 2050. So it's a really timely reminder that we've got to keep investing in cancer research to make sure that more people are diagnosed sooner.
9: To sport, Bulldogs legend Mark O'Meally has announced as the side's new NRLW coach for the 2027 season. The former prop was a fan favourite in the blue and white during his 6-year stint with the side, playing a key role in their 2004 grand final win. He takes the reins after a number of coaching roles in the club's men's and women's youth programs. In finance, Dow Jones is up 119 points at 53,463, and the Australian dollar is worth 71.23 US cents. That's Super Radio Network News. An icy start with some patches of fog, but a mild and sunny day on the way. Light northwesterly winds keeping to around 10 to 15 kilometres per hour today. Mostly dry conditions as well. Heading for pleasant tops of 23 degrees in the city, the same in the west. Looking ahead, a shower or two on the cards tomorrow and similar tops of 22 degrees. Sunny again Saturday and partly cloudy Sunday, ahead of possibly some rain early next week. That's the latest 2SM News. I'm Jackie Richards.
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0: Yeah, 24 minutes to 7 and 13.1269 to have a yarn. And Tim at 2SM.com.au for an email. Yeah, I tell you what, Mel, I thought the same thing. Just back to that Isaac Hayes record and the theme from Shaft and the association he had with Stax Records. Now, the house band for Stax was the extraordinary Booker T and the MGs. Now, I thought the guitar player would have been Steve Cropper, but it's not. It's a guy called Charles Skip Pitts. playing that unmistakable wah-wah riff on the theme from Shaft. And Hayes himself put the original guitar lick down. He was a great musician, was Isaac Hayes. And also another guy called Michael Tolles played on it. But and it was Isaac who said to Pitts, why don't you put it through the wah-wah? And he was another guitar player, along with Steve Cropper, who was associated with Stax Records. And, you know, I mean, that was an amazing period of time for that music. And soul music it was. And Steve Cropper, you know, one of the greats. But it was Skip Pitts, mate. So thank you for the question. I just had a quick look. I thought it would have been Steve Cropper myself, but no, it wasn't. Look, as far as the Swans are concerned, it is, without a doubt, a train wreck. And I don't know how the players come through it. I don't know whether they're going to be associated with the club in any way, shape or form between now and the end of the season. They're not playing. And as you know, the Victoria Police Sex Crime Squad are on the way, if they're not already here, to interview them. And it's just very, very concerning. The phrase deeply concerning has been used by a number of people. I think by the Swans board, sponsors, that phrase deeply concerning has been used. But here is the chairman of the Swans, and it would be very difficult for the chairman and the CEO, Matthew Pavlich, to negotiate this. But, you know, when you're in charge of a football club, you've got to deal with it no matter what it is. But here is the chairman.
13: You've offered apologies and your thoughts to everybody today, the players, the fans, the sponsors, the partners of the players. What about the women at the centre of this?
14: We have offered, we're deeply concerned about their welfare and the well-being of those women. We offer as much support as we can. They're the ones who are impacted severely at the moment, and we are here to acknowledge those allegations.
13: Have you reached out acknowledge to them? Have you offered those apologies?
14: It's a police matter, so we're not going to interfere with that by reaching out to them.
15: What did the players breach? What are those high standards? Was it the drinking? Was it staying out late? What was it?
14: Yeah, it was staying out late. It was drinking. It was continuing to continue their night. It was bringing women back to the hotel. It was a long way short of what we expect of our players. And we're holding them to a really high standard, but they were well short of anywhere near that standard. We're not abandoning our players. We are supporting our players through this really challenging time for them. Just to be clear, they will not be considered for AFL selection for the remainder of the season, including finals, but they will be allowed back at the football club. Staff, so coaches, physios, doctors, commercial staff, media people, had a get-together, a pre-planned get-together. They all finished the game quite late. They all got back to the hotel quite late, had some dinner and then went out. So it wasn't inappropriate what they did. No issue at all with them.
0: No. And I noticed the former coach, John Longmire, has said it might take a lot of time for those players to rebuild the trust. By the way, that was Matthew Pavlich. That was the CEO of the Swans. And having to deal with that, but, you know, that's what you're in the job for. You deal with the good and you deal with the bad. So it is. It's just an awful situation all round, full stop, end of story. And you just hope... That things are learned from that sort of thing. And it's not the first time we've had players from, you know, rugby league and rugby and AFL in trouble with what they do after hours, if you like. As I say, have a drink, have a good time, go to a function, go out for dinner, have another couple of drinks, get a cab home and go to bed would be the advice. But, yeah, nothing good happens after midnight. Look, those gambling reforms have passed, and you know we had a number, Andrew Wallace being one of them. We had Simon Kennedy on those on the Liberal side who were opposed to it, and Andrew actually crossed the floor, and so did Pat Conaghan in relation to the gambling reform. Anyway, it's passed, it's through, so at least it's actually something. I did say to you I was going to see if I could get onto SBS and opt out of their gambling platforms, the gambling ads. I didn't do it because I was sent on a few errands by the lovely one yesterday and got home a bit late. But I'll try and do that tonight. But the point being, if you miss that, you can if you watch SBS, and I do. I watch a lot on SBS, a lot of great movies on SBS and great shows on SBS. But they've got ads. unlike the ABC. And usually there's an ad at the beginning of the movie or the show and a couple during it. And I must say, because television ads tend to wash over me, I haven't noticed any gambling ads on SBS. I'm sure they're probably there because gambling ads are everywhere. So I didn't try to opt out, but I'm told less than 1% of SBS viewers have even decided to try doing it. Maybe like me, they just, you know, they just wash over you and you don't care. But the point being for those ads is, and yeah, look, the ads are going to be banned in sort of commercial, the prime time, and you can opt out of the ads. Anyway, it's far short of what a lot of people wanted as far as gambling reform is concerned, but at least it's something, and it stops, if it stops, young people in particular from getting involved in gambling and spending a lot of money, then that's a good thing. So if it does that, I suppose we'll have to wait and see. But let me tell you this story, because it goes to the heart of how slack a lot of this can be. Sydney's Star and Crown casinos have been fined a lot of money after a 16-year-old, gambled multiple times. Crown Sydney hit with a hefty fine, and the Star's also been fined $500,000 after the teenager was let in three times. It's across the road here. Additional remediation measures, including improved identity verifications, have been promised by both casinos. Well, that's the least you can do. Crown fined $1.75 million. The 16-year-old, let me repeat that, was granted entry to the casino's gaming area 19 times. He's 16. Given silver membership status and illegally served free alcohol. 16. The New South Wales Independent Casino Commission, the NICC, revealed the boy used a fraudulent driver's licence to gain access to Barangaroo between April and August last year. Also led into the Star, across the road, three times during that period using the fake ID. They've been fined $500,000. The other joint, 1.75. So the NICC said the breakdown in safeguards had allowed a vulnerable young person to repeatedly access casino gaming areas and suffer actual harm is unacceptable. Well, of course it is. 16 years of age, and they might say, well, you know, I didn't look 16, and we bought the fraudulent driver's license. So to say to the casinos that they need better safeguards is just not going far enough. A 16-year-old on the gaming floor, access to the gaming floor 19 times at one place, three times the other, not once or twice, 19. And I would suggest, well, you know, they've been in trouble financially, the casinos, but I don't know that $500,000 or 1.75 or whatever it was is that significant to them. But, you know, at least they've got to pay a fine and be told you have to do better in relation to all of this. I mean, gambling, 16-year-old. I mean, fair dinkum. I mean, and then you say, really? Do they really, really care? And there's another story when I've got time to do it, I'll do it for you. And I've got to be advised about all these things. I've got no idea, but Justy told me about Roblox. Roblox is in trouble too. And that's basically a gaming site. Yeah, Justy? That's basically what it is. But they're in trouble too for some of their practices. And, you know, the social media, Zuckerberg's been in court again, Meta. For his practices. And, you know, you find them, I don't know what it is, several million, nothing to him, it's petty cash. So, you know, and they really, the social media platforms, don't have much interest in looking after you. They really don't. And I'm noticing particularly on Facebook, I mean, I'm still there and I don't have many friends and I don't accept many friend requests. It's so many ads and so much AI crap. Oh, Justy, I use the word. Off to the naughty corner I go. What's the latest one I saw? And, you know, people fall for it. And it's Frank Sinatra in a great coat, a big jacket, big coat, standing next to the alleged grave of Dean Martin, saying goodbye. It's AI. Didn't happen. For a start, it's like a gravestone in a cemetery, and Dean Martin's interred in a wall in a cemetery, not in a grave. So it didn't happen. But people go underneath, they go, oh, yeah, two icons. Isn't that lovely? Not lovely. It's AI. It didn't happen. So, you know, safeguards on literally everything I mean, I personally think, and how many interviews have I done on AI, that the thing's gone too far to be stopped. You can say to the data centers, well, you know, you've got to look after your own power, your own water, and, you know, crash, we're crashing down on you, and, you know, let's make things safer. You can say all that, but I honestly think that AI has gone too far to be reined in, and now you're watching really spooky, creepy things like robots competing at athletics events in China. I mean, goodness me, where are we? Oh, in a very difficult place. But that's all right. We can get by, can't we? We can have fun. At least try to. 14 to 7 at 2SM.
16: 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Sydney traffic.
2: City-bound delays on the M4 motorway from the Lighthouse Interchange at Eastern Creek is due to a truck and car crash just before Reservoir Road. The vehicles are in the right lane. At Park Lee, traffic lights are flashing. Sunny Hot Road at Sorrento Drive. And the car on the clearway at Brighton Le Sands. The Grand Parade before Bestick Street. 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I'm Tim Govis with the latest traffic on 2SM 1269.
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4: Yeah, coming up to 10 minutes to 7. Now, I enjoy chatting to Julian, and something happened in the Parliament. I thought I've got to get hold of him and have a yarn about that and about Indigenous Australians. He is, Julian, our Shadow Minister for Education and for Indigenous Australians, and he's joining me on the line now. Good morning.
5: Good morning, Tim. Good to be with you.
4: Yeah, look, and I read this and I thought they did shut you down and shut you down very quickly. It was Tony Burke. You tried to put forward a motion that the Royal Commission into Anti-Semitism and Social Cohesion should be extended, and for a very good reason, and I agree with you. When we come to December 14 this year, that should be a special sacred day and not clouded by anything that might come out of the Commission.
5: Well, that's right, Tim. There's nothing special about the reporting date of the Royal Commission being the 14th of December. And in fact, as I say, I think it should be a day to comfort the mourners, to remember the bereaved, to remember those people who perished, and to focus on commemoration. I think the Royal Commission's got an incredibly important job to do. I don't think it's been given enough time, and I think there's a lot of people in positions of leadership in the arts sector, in universities, government ministers, the Human Rights Commission, and then there's the people that have been organising the protests that have disrupted the social cohesion of our city and our country so much. Yep. These are the people that still need to be called, and I think the Commission has a very important job to do in holding them to account.
4: Now, Tony Burke got up, I noticed, and shut that down pretty quickly. Can you reintroduce it, or are you just going to leave it now?
5: Look, we got the usual amount of time that we would have to suspend standing orders, which is effectively a debate of 15 minutes,
4: okay,
5: and then Tony Burke shut things down. Look, there's not a plan to do that again today. I think we've made the point, but I think it's important to keep the pressure on the government. And so I think people need to be making their voices heard if they think that the Commission needs to be given more time.
4: Yeah, so it's only, August, and public hearings, as I understand it, have ended or about to end this week. So what happens then with the Royal Commission? What does it do now for the ensuing months?
5: The Commission's got a big task of actually writing its recommendations. The Council Assisting will prepare the recommendations for the Commission, and then she'll write a final report.
4: Yeah, and, the people who haven't appeared, I'm still shaking my head as to why Josh Frydenberg wasn't asked to appear.
5: Yeah, look, there are people with lived experience like Josh Frydenberg, like Nava Peris and Mike Kelly, who've been great allies and friends and who've got lots to contribute to, I think, should have appeared. This has been the shortest Royal Commission I can remember, 11 months.
4: Yeah.
5: To cover such a big issue just seems completely inadequate. And once again, this is the fault of the Prime Minister. He never wanted this Royal Commission. He now denies that he never wanted it. But Australians will remember he had to be dragged kicking and screaming to actually call this, because he had sports stars and business people and ordinary Australians just clamouring, saying, hang on, 15 people have been murdered at our most famous beach. Why are you not having a Royal Commission, given the fact that all of this was so foreseeable because of the rising anti-Semitism that he and his government had failed to do to deal with properly?
4: Yeah, and on the positive side, in a way, I'm just reading what a lovely commemoration is going to be on December 14. They're planning to do some beautiful things for those 15 people who were murdered off that bridge. So it's going to be lovely. It'll be sad.
5: But the best way we can honour their memory, Tim, is to have a Royal Commission that leaves no stone unturned. And my worry is that because of the way the government set this up, there's lots of work that it needs to do that it just hasn't been able to do.
4: Now, this other idea of yours, which I think sounds great, Shadow Minister for Indigenous Affairs as well, so the landmark audit of the funding flowing to Indigenous housing settlements, particularly after the wake, the awful death of Kumanjayi Little Baby,
5: I raised this issue of the need for an audit after Kumanjayi Little Baby died. We've got a situation in the Tangenji town camp where I think there's $82 million from 38 different programs across 7 government agencies, and yet a mum couldn't leave her little girl in a safe place without the sort of the surrounding Jim Beam bottles. It says to me that there's real failure in these town camps. And so we wanted to do a proper audit of remote community spending. I wrote to the Auditor General and I said to her, We need to have a look at this, and she's put it on her work program for this year. It doesn't mean it's guaranteed, but it has been at least gone through the next gate. I think it's so important. Mm. Nothing more important than the safety of children.
4: Absolutely.
5: Nothing more important than, you know, you're actually getting good value for money, because sadly in Indigenous affairs, we keep spending money and the outcomes aren't the gap's not closing.
4: Yeah, so no, it's not.
5: Are we spending the money better? Are there better ways to spend the money?
4: Yeah. And you've been up there recently. These town camps, I think we all know this. If you've been around a long time, you know this. I mean, they can be really unsafe for children, these town camps here.
5: Yeah, look, my colleague Jacinta Nampajipa Price raised the issue recently about whether the town camp should continue, and she pointed out rightly that they came out of a racist era where effectively Aboriginal people couldn't live in the towns, and so they effectively squatted in these camps.
4: Yeah.
5: And over time, they've become more permanent residents. And she's raised the issue about, you know, should the town camps continue? And I think she's right to raise these issues. I think the question is, if they don't continue, what do you do with the people? How do you provide a situation where they're getting the best outcome?
4: Well, exactly.
5: You can have kids being safe and you know, they're free of violence and alcoholism and welfare dependency. What do you do to create better lives?
4: Yeah, all of that. Yeah, all of that. And you're suggesting it should be funneled, if you like, through the Australian National Audit Office and make the whole thing more streamlined. Yeah.
5: Well, no, I'm suggesting the Audit Office look at all this federal spending in the town camps because that's the Audit Office's job. The Auditor can choose their own program, and often parliamentarians say to the Auditor, look, we need you to look at this because we've identified a particular problem.
4: Okay.
5: And I think that we're just not getting the value for money out of the spending, and we know the results on the ground in town camps are poor.
4: Yeah.
5: So I've asked the Auditor General to say, well, are these programs achieving what they're intended to achieve? How can you have, you know, I gave the example in another context of a town in Western New South Wales where there's millions of dollars being put into a particular remote community, but there's not a bus to take the kids to school.
4: Oh, good. Yeah.
5: So how can you have all this government money going in, but it's not dealing with the basics?
4: Yeah, it makes very little sense. Always good to talk to you. Thanks for your time. Thanks a lot.
5: Thanks, Tim.
4: That's our Shadow Minister for Indigenous Australians and Education. He's got quite a few portfolios. He probably knew he wasn't going to get that up, have the Royal Commission extended, and it was shut down pretty quickly by Tony Burke. So as far as the Indigenous kids are concerned, we failed them, but we failed them for a number of decades, not just currently. It's 3 minutes to seven, news time at 2SM.
1: 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Sydney traffic.
3: Roseville Chase, a breakdown on the Roseville Bridge. Lane 2 citybound is blocked. A sideline crash on the M4 eastbound before Reservoir Road. It's taking 33 minutes now to get from Eastern Creek to Homebush Bay Drive. At Park Lee, lights are flashing Sunnyholt Road at Sorrento Drive. Want safer roads for all Aussies? 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

0: 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I'm Tim Govis with the latest traffic on 2SM 1260.
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3: 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What a load of garbage. What? A load of garbage.
1: Taking on the big issues, the big names, and the stories that matter to you. 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
4: Hi, I'm Marita Cheng. 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But for me, the most important question is, what if? What if we could build technology that helps people live better lives? And that one simple question can lead to so many exciting possibilities. This National Science Week, explore the ideas that are shaping our future. 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
7: Good morning, I'm Jackie Richards. Five Sydney Swans players have issued an apology after they were banned from the rest of the season, including finals, for their behaviour at a hotel in Melbourne overnight on Sunday. Police are investigating an incident at the hotel which the players were allegedly involved in. However, no charges have been laid and the Swans say these sanctions are separate to police inquiries. Sydney Swans CEO Matthew Pavlich says the club are taking the matter very seriously and letting police investigations run their course.
8: We're deeply concerned about their welfare and the well-being of those women. We offer as much support as we can. They're the ones who are impacted severely at the moment, and we are here to acknowledge those allegations. It's a police matter, so we haven't.
7: 2 years on, the Israel Defense Force has cleared their personnel of any criminal wrongdoing following an attack that killed more than half a dozen aid workers in Gaza. The 2024 strike killed Australian Zomi Francom alongside seven other humanitarian workers after soldiers mistakenly identified a Hamas fighter was traveling in the World's Central Kitchen convoy in Gaza. The armed man traveling with the international charity workers was actually a security guard. Australian Foreign Minister Penny Wong said before the decision was announced, the government is calling for full accountability. There are long wait lists for organisations which help support people fleeing domestic violence. Experts are calling for government action to better protect children who are experiencing violence and abuse. 54 Reasons Executive Director Vicky Mao says these services have been stretched.
9: Really confident that as part of the consultations on the second action plan to end violence against women and children, that the government is listening to the voices of the sector and of children and young people themselves to take action in the next National Action Plan to really look at how we wrap around those young people experiencing violence and how we support them better.
7: The prosecution and defence continue to argue about the motive behind the assassination of far-right commentator Charlie Kirk, the outcome determining whether the alleged killer faces the death penalty.

0: 23-year-old Tyler Robinson, who has yet to enter a plea, turned himself in a day after the shooting. Prosecutors say an engraved bullet found in the suspect's murder weapon that said, "Hey fascist, catch," and a text message he sent saying, "I have had enough of his hatred. Some hate can't be negotiated out," demonstrates political motive. If they can prove Robinson acted on political grounds, they could seek the death penalty. And according to the Australian Bureau of Statistics, the latest wage data shows the wage price index rose 0.8% in the June quarter, and 3.2% annually. It's some of the slowest growth in 4 years, and inflation has risen faster than wage growth in all industries. Chief Economist from William Buck, Besser Data, says wage growth is contributing to cost of living challenges.
1: When we have a look at real wages growth, which is what our wages really buy, that is still contracting because inflation is growing at a faster rate than wages growth. And that really reflects the cost of living challenges that we are still in. In terms of businesses and the economy, what also matters is productivity, and productivity is sluggish.
0: To sport, Aussie tennis star Nick Kyrgios has allegedly tested positive to cocaine and has been provisionally suspended from playing tennis. The 31-year-old recently failed a drug test in Mallorca, testing positive to the illicit drug from a sample taken in June, and has been provisionally suspended since early August. In a post to his social media, Kyrgios said he made a huge mistake and he takes full responsibility for it. And a last-minute goal has seen the Hockeyroos keep their World Cup alive after drawing against Chile last night. Scores were locked with less than a minute left on the clock before Mariah Williams found the back of the net to see the match finish at 4 apiece. It sees them move into the Cup's main draw after the Netherlands thrashed Japan 9-0. In finance, the Dow Jones closed up 119 points at 53,463. The Australian dollar is worth 71.20 US cents. That's Super Radio Network News. An icy start with some patches of fog, but a mild and sunny day on the way. Light northwesterly winds keeping to around 10 to 15 kilometres per hour today. Mostly dry conditions as well. Heading for pleasant tops of 23 degrees in the city, the same in the west. Looking ahead, a shower or two on the cards tomorrow and similar tops of 22 degrees. Sunny again Saturday and partly cloudy Sunday, ahead of possibly some rain early next week. That's the latest 2SM News. I'm Jackie Richards.
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3: Yes, it is. And as Jackie said, the warmest day we've had in Sydney for quite some time, up to 23 degrees today. So looking out the window, nice-ish, bit of cloud about and partly cloudy day, bit of sunshine as well, and 23, enjoy it. Look, speaking of the Royal Commission into Social Cohesion and Anti-Semitism, Dr. Marsha Langton, a very prominent advocate for Indigenous Australians and a very prominent academic as Marsha Langton, says she'd been subjected to abuse and labelled, now Justin and I are both saying the first time we've heard it, a Zio, by members of the pro-Palestinian movement, so I presume that's short for Zionist, couldn't be anything else. And she appeared before the commission and this week to discuss, yesterday in fact, the role of education in tackling all forms of racism and hate, including anti-Semitism. And she said she's been subjected to racism, abuse, because of her support for Jewish Australians. I've been labelled a Zio by the pro-Palestine movement in Melbourne. Had people pull out of panels I was listed to speak at, car windows smashed, labelling me a Zio. I'm therefore made voiceless in the debate. Because as much as I might be horrified and oppose what's happening in Gaza, the foul treatment of Jewish Australians can't be justified by saying that Israel is doing that in Gaza. Well, precisely. And decade after decade after decade, in fact, you know, hundreds of years of it. And I honestly don't know if there's a solution to it. I really don't. I've said it for a long time. I've been in the business a long time. And, just in, while I'm on that, as you know, I have a look every morning at what's gone on in the world on this day, on the 20th of August. And a couple of very interesting things. In 1968, the Soviet Union and Warsaw Pact troops invaded Czechoslovakia. If you remember that, that was August 20, the political liberalisation movement known as the Prague Spring. That happened on this day in August 20. And, you know, it's just seems to be ongoing because if you remember this, and it's nearly 40 years ago, and I noticed this morning, the Iran-Iraq War formally ended in 1988 after a UN-led ceasefire stopped 7 years of conflict. So the Middle East has been a drama, not just for decades, for hundreds of years. You know, society repeatedly in, you know, 10 and 1100, they were charging across the Holy Land with crosses on their chest trying to reclaim it in Jerusalem. So that's how long all of that's been going on, really, at its heart. Look, boys behaving badly, as you know, I've got that file, teenagers behaving badly, which, you know, stems from the police media reports I read almost every day of two teenagers doing extraordinary things. Latest one on the Gold Coast, I mentioned if you missed it earlier, a 17-year-old and facing a number of charges, about $1,000 in fines, 17, had seven of his mates in the back of the van because they didn't want to pay for the Uber. And the police officer, and, you know, I've seen the vision, gets out of the car and he opens the door to this kid and he looks at him because he says, oh, mate, you've got to be kidding. You have got to be kidding. I mean, a kid sitting unrestrained in the back of the van. As I said, we all do stupid things when we're kids. All do. Have done. And, you know, regret them. But I just think that, you know, we don't. One thing I didn't do was shoot an AK-47 out of a car window or shoot at houses in southwestern Sydney, or assist in, you know, the nefarious crimes of crooks and get paid a paltry sum for it because you're a marginalised person, obviously, who is, you know, willing to do this work. And you can be, well, radicalised, I suppose, is one way to look at it, but influenced by the crooks and their money. You know, they give you $5,000, which might be an awful lot of money to a 16-year-old. But, you know, this kid's as young as 13, 14, involved in literally criminal activity, kidnap and murder in southwestern Sydney. Now, the recent allegations against the group of Scots College boys, now, as I've told you, I'm an old boy of the college. I was there from 1964 to 1969 and didn't want to be there. My grandparents paid. My parents couldn't afford it. But you know, I've got mates from there, by the way, a lot of them very prominent Jewish Australians, my mates from school. And, you know, we see each other, you know, maybe twice a year and catch up for lunch. And, you know, that's since 1969, so I've known them all a very long time. But then you say to yourself, how is it possible, it's an allegation, that boys as young as 13 and 14 are accused of sexually assaulting another 14-year-old girl in an alleyway? How is that possible in 2026? Well, my guest is Tessa Boyd-Kane from ANROSE, Australia's National Research Organisation for Women's Safety, and she joins me on the line now. Good morning, Tessa.
4: Morning, Tim.
3: We're living in, I think, deeply troubling times, and I imagine you do too.
4: Well, yeah, I mean, we're talking about charges of sexual violence, so the first thing we need to remember is someone has experienced this.
3: Yeah.
4: And my heart goes out to the many, many women and children who experience sexual violence, which is a really widespread and persistent problem across the country. But you're also talking about people who are very young, children in some cases, who are developing. And so we need to find this really important balance between recognising that young people are developing while also speaking precisely about their actions.
3: Yeah, so in this instance, and I have to say again, they are at this stage allegations, but I just need to know how boys of that age would allegedly get it into their heads to do something like that. I mean, I don't know what their family background is. I mean, does it start with the sort of home you grow up in, the sort of role models you have right from the beginning?
4: Look, it's a really important question, and absolutely, as you say, we're talking about allegations of sexual violence. What we know is that experiences like sexual violence, also like domestic and family violence, occur in the context of attitudes and behaviours. And some of those attitudes include things like it's okay to take a dominant role in a relationship.
3: Yeah.
4: It's okay to assert what you want from a partner or a friend. And we know that that's the kind of attitude that often underpins sexual violence.
3: Mm.
4: So thinking about what are the attitudes that children and young people are being taught, thinking about how they're learning about the respect that they deserve and the respect that they need to show others, is really critical if we want to make sure that children and young people grow up with ideas about relationships that are respectful and that are safe for themselves and for each other.
3: Mm. And quite obviously and demonstrably, the social media is playing a part in all of this, this toxic masculinity and these men who should be ashamed of themselves for the things they say on the social media. But the kids are looking at that, aren't they?
4: Look, I think this is where the conversation at the moment is so important. And you talked about, you used that sort of language of boys behaving badly, which has been picked up in the, it's a language that's been used in the sort of early commentary and coverage of these allegations. And that's actually, I think, a really important place to start. So when we think about, you know, kids behaving badly, that might mean being rude, it might mean breaking a school rule, it might mean, you know, all sorts of things that you want to say, hey, that's not on. But in this allegation, we're talking about sexual violence.
3: Yes,
4: and
3: yes.
4: That is very different. Mm. And that's what I mean about our language has to communicate the seriousness of the allegation. The other thing we know is that in order to, you know, we're doing a lot of research into what does it look like to work with people who use violence. So we understand that domestic, family and sexual violence mostly affect women and children and are mostly perpetrated by men. And so we need to be able to work with people using violence. One of the key ways that we can work with people using violence is to help them understand the impacts of their actions, to help them hold accountability for what they've done. If we use language that minimises it, if we use language that sort of shifts our attention to something else, we're moving ourselves away from saying, this is the problem, you need to stop. What do you need to stop behaving in this way? What do you need to be part of safe and respectful relationships for your friends, for your partners, in your family?
3: Do you think it's possible that that parents, in some cases, not all, have abrogated their responsibility in all of this?
4: There's a really critical role for parents to play, no question. And again, if we're talking about kids at school age, parents are one part of, you know, the community that kids are growing up in. Most children are engaged with school or with educators. So there's a lot of roles that people around children and young people can play. We know very clearly from the evidence that positive role models make a very strong impact. And as we say, we're talking about children through these developmental phases.
3: Yeah.
4: So I think it's really helpful to think about what is a positive role modelling of masculinity? What is a positive male role model that is clear about respect, that offers and expects respect, that engages in relationships, not just assumptions?
3: Mm.
4: If we can find through parents, through siblings, through cousins, through uncles, through neighbours, through friends, if we can find those kinds of positive role models in our children's lives and really centre that as the kind of person you want to grow up to be, the kind of man you want to grow up to be, we are giving our children a huge head start in terms of ensuring that they understand how to expect safety in their relationships and how to offer it, how to expect respect and how to offer it.
3: Yeah. You know, I don't like to be a dinosaur. I like to think I have moved ahead with the times, and the times we're living in are very different to when I grew up. And as I say, I went to that school. But I can tell you, Tessa, if you were seen by a prefect not getting up on the bus or the train for a woman, you'd be in detention the next day. And there's no way you would have sworn in front of your parents and grandparents, all those sort of things that we grew up with. And, you know, we grew up with it because of, you know, our parents and grandparents. It was just the way things were then. And I'm not wanting particularly to compare that to now, but where have we, I suppose, and it's, you know, behaviour's behaviour, and there was bad behaviour back then too. Where have we, do you think, dropped the ball in relation to all of that? Because now we're dealing with this, as we're mentioning, and I'm mentioning pretty much all day on the program, the allegations against these Sydney Swans players involving women at a hotel in Melbourne. So it's a difficult day to discuss all of this, but discuss it we must.
4: Look, we do need to discuss it. And again, I think we need to remember at the heart of these allegations are people who have been treated very badly, people who have felt unsafe and experienced, are alleging that they've experienced violence. So that's where I start, is a recognition that we are talking about often victims and survivors in this context.
3: Mm.
4: But look, I think you raise a really interesting question. I mean, yes, times have changed. But domestic, family and sexual violence are not a recent phenomenon.
3: No,
4: there is a very long history of domestic, family and sexual violence being experienced, being perpetrated and not being acknowledged. And it's an area that can be very hard to talk about progress because so many people are affected by it. So many women and children still experience it. So many people use violence still. But I do want to say, if we look at how the coverage over the past week has shifted, we saw some very early minimising of some very serious allegations. We're talking about sexual violence.
3: Mm.
4: Some of that early language, whether we're talking about kids at school behaving badly or whether we're talking about sports players who found themselves in a situation, that's the language that we saw at the start of the coverage.
3: Mm.
4: That has shifted very significantly. We've heard people really calling out, this is about allegations of violence. We need to understand this is. We need to understand the violence behind this behaviour. We need to hold accountability for that. We need to recognise that there are victims involved in this, in these incidents, not just the people who about whom allegations have been made. I think we have seen in the commentary a real calling in of accountability, a real naming of. These allegations need to be taken seriously. We need to understand how they affect people. And that in itself is a reflection of society saying we need to end sexual violence.
3: We do not accept it as part of our relationships. No.
4: So I think I want to be very careful here that the allegations at the moment are still allegations. We have seen minimising language. We have also seen people really calling in accountability and responsibility for that behaviour.
3: Yeah, indeed. It's been very nice to talk to you. Thanks very much for your time. Thanks.
4: Thanks, Tim.
3: Tessa Boyd-Kane from ANROSE, that's the Australia's National Research Organisation for Women's Safety. And again, I'm going to say, and a lot of you have already said it to me this morning, I hope someone, I hope the wives and girlfriends of the Swans players are being, you know, looked after, counselled, spoken to, made sure they're okay. I hope so. It's 19 past 7.
5: 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Sydney traffic.
6: On the M2 motorway, a sideline city-bound crash just past the Epping Tunnel. We've got heavy traffic at Beecroft Road now. Roseville Chase, a breakdown on the Roseville Bridge. It's in the left city-bound lane. Leichhardt, a truck breakdown. Tebbutt Street at Hathorn Street. Whether you're moving, decluttering your home or office, or heading overseas, let Storage King help you start your new chapter. Stuff it. 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I'm Tim Govers with the latest traffic on 2SM 1269.
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3: Yeah, 722, the great migration debate and the workers we actually need. Do we have enough foreign workers for, well, specifically here, the mining industry? Now, remember, we've had migrants come here during the gold rush in Western Australia and Victoria. It's a long time ago. We've had very skilled migrants helping us build the Snowy River Scheme from Italy and Greece when they came here after World War II. So I've got Tanya Constable on the line, the Chief Executive Officer of the Minerals Council, to have a yarn. Morning. Thanks for your time.
15: Great to be with you, Tim.
3: Tell me about the workforce gap we've got in long-term employment in your industry.
15: Well, we've really got a shortage of a number of workers. We need qualified technicians, tradespeople, professionals. And so the shortage is over the next 3 years alone. We need to add 2,000 mining engineers and metallurgists. We need 3,000 production managers, 4,000 automation control and processing engineers.
3: Wow.
15: And more than 4,000 diesel fitters. So that's just for the next 3 years, Tim, to replace what we have at the moment, people that are retiring and growing new skills coming through. Yeah. So it's a big shortage for us.
3: It sure is. And as we all know, the federal government is now fiddling around with migration. There's all sorts of suggestions coming from, and this is the politics of it, from Pauline Hanson, and the government's obviously concerned about that. But are you worried they're going to make the wrong choices about who comes here?
15: Oh, it needs to be a balance of skills, but prioritising the skills that Australia needs to be able to grow the economy, that's where the priority should be. And I don't think that the government has done a good enough job at this stage consulting broadly across Australia with all industries to look at their needs. So we're asking for them to suspend their current suggested changes and go back and consult with all of our industries to make sure that we've got the right skills coming in. All we need over the next few years are a few thousand of the proposed skills, but there are other industries, construction, defence, manufacturing, a whole range of areas. And we need to do that workforce planning as a whole economy, not just industry by industry.
3: Is there no way you could get those literally thousands of workers you're talking about out of university and TAFE? No?
15: Well, we've had, I think that our universities and TAFEs are just starting to get on top of the skills that we need in Australia.
3: Okay,
15: and we're working very closely with them to try and get those skills, but they're not coming through fast enough. It takes 3-4 years to get a tradesman or a professional engineer metallurgist.
3: Okay,
15: so we've got a shortfall. There needs to be a balance in Australia, as many in Australia as we can, and they get some from overseas.
3: Okay, important question. Have you got enough of these, the staff you need, the people you need, the engineers, to want to come to Australia?
15: Well, that's why I think that the government making Australia an attractive place to want to come and live.
3: Yeah.
15: I think we've got the best of what you can offer in terms of coasts. This is a wonderful country to have children and make home. You've mentioned that already on your program. It goes back a couple of centuries in terms of people wanting to come to this country. But governments actually getting out there and saying how wonderful the country is. We do our bit in our industry, promoting the industry, promoting the country. So I do think it's attractive, but we've got to have the services, the housing, make sure our cost of living is as low as we can get. Lower energy costs are important. Taxation things are important. Paying people the right wages are important. And making sure that if we're going to have projects, like putting projects for the mining industry on the ground, all of those regulatory settings like approvals need to be faster. They're the sorts of things that will bring people to Australia.
3: It's been great to talk to you. Thanks very much for your time. Thanks a lot.
15: Pleasure to be with you, Tim.
3: That's Tanya Constable, the CEO of the Minerals Council. See, and that's the only point people are making. If you're going to have and there will always be migration. Even Pauline Hanson said 130,000. Currently, it's about 250,000. But it's got to be the right people. And they've paused the holiday visa where you can just stay and stay and stay and stay. Isn't those people more important? I would have thought. 627.
5: 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Sydney traffic.
6: Motorway crews have been picking up car parts after a sideline crash on the M2 just past the Epping Tunnel. There are citybound delays from Beecroft Road. At Leichhardt, a truck's broken down. Tebbutt Street at Hazard Street. And at Park Lee, lights on the flash. 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I'm Tim Govis with the latest traffic on 2SM 1269.
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0: Good morning, I'm Jackie Richards. Firstly, to breaking royal news, the Duke and Duchess of Sussex are expected to move back to the United Kingdom in the coming weeks. Prince Harry and Meghan moved to the United States 6 years ago, and now reports are emerging this morning the couple are moving to a private non-royal residence outside of London with their 2 children. Sydney Swans, Isaac Heaney, Chad Warner, James Jordan, Nick Blakey and Riley Bice have recently released a joint statement apologising for their behaviour after they were officially stood down for the rest of the season. It comes amid a Victorian police inquiry into an alleged sexual assault at a hotel in Melbourne overnight on Sunday following the Swans' win over Essendon. Sydney Chairman Andrew Pridham says these penalties are independent of this investigation and he believes they are significant.
22: I think we felt that it was very, very important that we set a very, very high standard and bar in terms of the seriousness of this matter and the impact it's had on the club and the community and other people. And we felt that it is a very, very significant sanction.
0: The Swans have not ruled out further sanctions depending on the outcome of police inquiries. Foreign Minister Penny Wong says Australia is outraged that the Israeli government has decided not to pursue criminal proceedings against those responsible for an attack in Gaza. Australian Zomi Francom was among 7 humanitarian workers killed in the 2024 strike after soldiers mistakenly identified a Hamas fighter was travelling in the World Central Kitchen convoy in Gaza. Ms Wong says the decision falls far short of the accountability we expect and that the Australian government will continue to press for justice for Zomi. More drones have reportedly been detected breaching restricted airspace above Australia's largest fast-jet base in Port Stephens, New South Wales. According to the Telegraph, fresh breaches were recorded on August 5 and 8 at the Williamtown RAF base facility. Earlier this month, it was revealed between July 11 and 13 this year, multiple confirmed unmanned aircraft systems flew over restricted airspace at the Newcastle base and Newcastle Airport. It's unknown why the drones were there. In the 2024-25 financial year, 147 drones breached the Defence Force bases in Australia. A former employee at Meta has told the court that the company took a don't ask, don't tell approach to children under the age of 13 using their platform. The states of California, Kentucky, Colorado, and New Jersey are suing Meta over children safety and privacy. Arturo Beher, a former Meta engineer director, said they instead focused on how and how often people log on and remained engaged, saying if you step away from the product, they are not going to make any money. Behar also testified before Congress about his former employer in 2023, claiming Meta's CEO, Mark Zuckerberg, knew the harms Instagram was causing to young people, but chose not to make any meaningful changes to address it. And today marks the 40th anniversary of Daffodil Day. It's a chance for people to brighten up their day while helping raise money for life-saving cancer research. Naomi Watson from the Cancer Council says people can help raise funds through buying fresh daffodils or wearing yellow. To sport, round 25 of the NRL gets underway tonight with the Storm taking on the Panthers at Amy Park. Melbourne skipper Harry Grant is back on deck for Craig Bellamy's men after recovering from a hamstring injury as they look to keep their slim finals hopes alive. A third straight loss to Penrith could see them fall down the ladder after dropping from first place with last weekend's loss to the Roosters. And Melbourne Victory have made it through to the Australia Cup semi-finals after taking down RB Leichhardt last night 1-0. In finance, the Dow Jones closed up 119 points at 53,463. The Australian dollar is worth 71.21 US cents. That's Super Radio Network News. An icy start with some patches of fog, but a mild and sunny day on the way. Light northwesterly winds keeping to around 10 to 15 kilometres per hour today. Mostly dry conditions as well. Heading for pleasant tops of 23 degrees in the city, the same in the west. Looking ahead, a shower or two on the cards tomorrow and similar tops of 22 degrees. Sunny again Saturday and partly cloudy Sunday, ahead of possibly some rain early next week. That's the latest 2SM News. I'm Jackie Richards.
7: Tim Webster for breakfast on 2SM 1269.
3: Yeah, nice enough looking morning now. And as Jackie said, heading for 23, bit of sunshine about the place. Is that right? Justy, is that right? We'll get the story for you. Apparently, Harry and Meghan are coming back to England to live.
1: What? What?
3: God, there's not enough newspaper space for that. The paparazzi will go berserk. I mean, I was about to say they run out of film. That's me being a dinosaur film, you idiot. Cameras are all digital now. God, is that right? Anyway, we've got the story for you from Channel 9. I'll play for you in a tick. Jason, your email. Need any more evidence government cares or doesn't care about their own? We got a military, send them to war. They die in the war. And when they come back, we treat them appallingly. And while the leaders eat, sleep and live their lives safely, return home thanked, not at all, dismissed, semi-forgotten, cap the veterans to $5,000 of allied health. Meanwhile, they take what they want. The politicians, he makes the point, kings and queens of old lock themselves inside their castles. Here they did, while their subjects froze. Well, Jason, that's how revolutions start, that's for sure. Hungary worked to keep the monarch in power. If you think that era is long gone, think again. It's here now. It's called Western modern democracy. And yes, it's an extreme view you've got there, but I understand what you're saying. And just, the way things are going up. No one's going to forget. There's a promo running on the station with me and Chris on it. And it's something I said to you, I think, 2 weeks ago. Aren't we just sick of being lied to? Just sick of being lied to all of the time. I mean, it's actually quite extraordinary. Did the Prime Minister actually believe, let's go all the way back to when he promised the $275 off your power bill, did he actually believe that he was going to be able to achieve that, or was it just another lie, another fabrication, another porky? It didn't happen. And, you know, and I can get the audio of him saying it, but I don't need to because I know he said it. If I've told you once, I've told you 50 times, there won't be any changes to negative gearing and capital gains tax. And now, with the socialist left leading government we've got, they're back. And as I said, at the very least, Bill Shorten had the courage to go to two elections with that as stated policy. He lost them both. This one gets into power by saying, oh, no, we won't do anything about that. And what have they done? Exactly that. I mean, how they, seriously, I'm going to say, how can they be trusted? Really? How can they be trusted to tell you anything? And things going up, I got one of my callers said, you know, Western Star butter, which is a really nice butter. And I remember, oh, you know, before, and look, yes, you have to be fair and say the Americans attacking Iran has played a part in all of that, and particularly in relation to petrol. Now, the price of oil has gone up again, by the way, so I don't want to terrify you, but I think it's still around $2 a litre for E10 now. Anyway, that's a side issue. So we remember all that, don't we? I mean, I remember all of that. And I just got a note, and I've told you, you know, because of where we live, we don't have mobile data, so we use a thing called Wi-Fi calling, and it works just fine from Optus, and it's only about $38 a month or something. So that's the way we can use our mobile phones at home. Just got a note from them yesterday, so it's going up to 44. You know, $6 a month, and you say, well, that's not much. Well, it is when you add it to everything else, isn't it? And, you know, the government of the day is there to make life better, not worse. Everything's gone up. Supermarket, petrol, my Wi-Fi calling. And I'm sure you've got a story you could tell me yourselves. You want to tell me one? 13 12 69 or tim@2sm.com.au. But, you know, Jason's email is interesting in so much as, yeah, look, it doesn't bother them, you know, it doesn't bother them. I mean, if you're a minister, you go to work in a comm car, you'd have to pay for petrol. There's a subsidised dining room at Parliament House in Canberra and in Sydney. And I've been in the one in Sydney. It's beautiful. Food's lovely, subsidised. You know, if you're a prominent politician, probably, you know, 5 days a week, don't have to put your hand in your pocket if you're going to Parliament. And I don't know what they pay for. They actually pay for anything. Whether they pay for their meals or pay for their grog, whatever it might be. I think partially. But see, they don't have to worry about it because, you know, they're looked after. And Canberra, I mean, you watch Question Time and you just get this overall feeling that they've got absolutely no idea what the real issues are. And it's a farce. It's, you know, mock theatre in Question Time. You know, questions from one side of politics being asked of the same side. Please tell us how good you are. And, you know, as the promo says, you get sick of being lied to. And it's just ongoing. You know, and they cover it up by saying it's a change of position. No, it's not. It's just a lie. I mean, how can it be misconstrued? Told you once, told you 50 times. No changes to capital gains tax or GST. So, and then, of course, he does it. Not GST, negative gearing. So, again, the promo's right. Get sick of being lied to. Now, a very positive thing. Stuart, my boy, I actually do have a contact for Pav, for Michael Pavlich. Now, Michael Pavlich is a lovely bloke and was a producer and used to be on air at the ABC when I was there. And he's just a nice fellow. He's a very good musician too. So Stuart has found an ad on Facebook Marketplace for a blue Strat, which is a beautiful Fender Stratocaster. And he remembers that Pav, this is Michael Pavlich. And by the way, that Pavlich family, I think Michael's a part of the same family as Matthew Pavlich, a very prominent family in AFL footy. And I'm pretty sure they're related, but you can't find him. Well, I can, Stuart, so I'll keep your email. I've got a number for Pav. In fact, I had a yarn to him a couple of months ago, and I'm not sure what he's up to these days, Pav, because he's left the ABC, but thank you for sending me that note, because much appreciated. Shane's there for us. Good morning, Shane.
1: Yeah, g'day, Tim. You sort of threw me there because I do a lot of radio and I do behavioural science for many years working for the I suppose, the common sense of our social system for nearly 50 years now with addictions.
3: Mm.
1: So I've got a pretty good insight on the generational social psychological problems that you seem to be a bit mystified sometimes with, Tim, and the generational progression of that problem being run by foreign corporations. I did mention to you Andy Schwermlow. I think you should get him on to have a bit more discussions on the real serious problems where we've got foreign corporations controlling our governance.
3: Mm.
1: And also the generational problem with addictions and behaviour. This is not just an immediate fix. And you get a lot of people who have sort of been very naive, I suppose. We've got millions and millions of children right now being playing Xboxes and gaming machines and all those machines.
3: Mm.
1: Well, that's a modern Pavlovian corporate conditioning format. So basically all those children are being subconsciously programmed. Some of them won't fall into it, but a lot of them will fall into addiction impulses. It's instinctive conditioning. Our society is not being looked at to address this because we're being run by people who profiteer, mainly foreign people, and they don't see the destruction of the poke addiction, the drug addictions and the other consumer addictive behaviours that I've been working with families for 28 years seriously, Tim. So I'd be looking at getting some real professionals on in behavioural sciences, in generational behaviour. You know, I'd say that the kids really are the ones we need to really focus on. I talk to families all the time and the children get me when I talk to them. The parents are a bit naive, but they get it too. Get back to the normal values.
3: Yeah, I'm going to say though, mate, and I get an awful lot of people on for a variety of reasons. It's one thing to advance a theory, but what I'm after is an answer, and there doesn't seem to be one.
1: Well, we've got to move away from the technology that they're using right now. The corporations that are bringing in the data centres, they're not here for our benefit, Tim. They're not going to make life better.
3: No, absolutely not. Yeah.
1: And the conditioning generations right now in front of all the adults, teachers, parents, and I talk to them all the time, and majority of the adults are quite naive about the Pavlovian effect and the Milgram selectivity, all the things that they use in social, psychological, very sophisticated corporate grooming of our social system.
3: Yeah, yeah. Look, I don't necessarily disagree with it. I mean, I've just mentioned to you, you probably saw it on news, Zuckerberg's in court again. I mean, those giant, and they are giant social media companies, you know, Facebook, now it's called Meta, TikTok, run by the Chinese, Roblox, I'll do the Roblox story for you. And, you know, I agree with Shane up to a point. I mean, you've got these multinational, multi-billion dollar companies running things. And they love to see people gaming. They love to see people on the social media. And, you know, in essence, they say they do, but they don't give a tinkers about the ramifications. Julie's with us. G'day, Julie.
2: Oh, g'day, Tim.
3: G'day.
2: I wanted to talk about the skilled migrant program.
3: Yeah, yep.
2: The senators have exposed they're not bringing in skilled people at all. And this is the problem. And our universities are there to serve foreign students. They're not there to serve our own people. And the Sydney University Act in 1842 was the university was set up for British subjects, Aussies,
3: to
2: learn useful information to advance morality and for our benefit, not the foreign students. And the federal government have never had the constitutional power to actually impose foreign students, but and they don't have the constitutional power or the support for mass migration, the millions that are coming in here under Section 5127.
3: Mm.
2: Our founding fathers restricted that immigration power to preserve our culture and our lifestyle, our houses, and the doors need to be closed. Our founding father said when immigration is deleterious to our nation, immigration's not good for a nation. It actually destroys a nation. It destroys our culture if it's used as a weapon like they're doing.
3: Mm.
2: And it's diluting the Christianity in this country because we are a Christian nation.
3: Mm.
2: We were set up on Christian values. Our constitution says we're humbly relying upon the blessings of the Almighty God, and part of the Christian doctrine is to look after our own family. And at the moment, we've got 600,000 people in this country with inappropriate or on the brink of homelessness or homeless.
3: Mm.
2: And a lot of them are abandoned women, single women that can't get accommodation and
3: absolutely
2: they can't get a pension till they're 68. It used to be 60.
3: Yep.
2: Now, women haven't got, this is what they've done.
3: Mm.
2: And under the Christian thing, women and children should be protected. And this is what happens when you have a godless government and these godless politicians that are dismantling our Christian values in this country. And the same goes with what our children are watching.
3: Yeah.
2: Roadblocks. Now, Roadblocks, six-year-olds are playing games about kill, kill, kill.
3: Yeah, yeah. And that's basically, Roblox is ostensibly supposed to be, and I've been busy and haven't got around to it, but I'll do the story on Roblox. They're in the sights of the eSafety Commissioner again, Julie. But again, I'm going to say, these giant corporations, multi-billion dollar corporations, you can fine them $3 or $4 million, they won't care. It's petty cash. So it's one thing to say, crack down on them. Zuckerberg being in court, I don't think he cares about that either. Unless, of course, somebody actually says to them, legislate, put them out of business. Whether that can even be done, I don't have any idea. But you're absolutely right. And look, I'll leave you. You're absolutely right about it. And, you know, I'm going to say this. You talk about migration. Migration's not going to stop. Even Pauline Hanson saying we should have, and we should. But, you know, we're talking the Mineral Council, skilled workers, people we actually need, doing jobs we can't fill here. Now, that's another question. Why we can't fill them here. I mean, Julie's right. There's an awful lot of overseas students come here to study, then go home. They go and ply their trade at home, not here. So, you know, and they've paused that working holiday visa. Now, I had a look at that, and you can stay here and stay and stay and stay, just keep reapplying because you're on a working holiday. What does that mean? Picking fruit, working, as a lot of them do, in aged care, working in the pub, working in a cafe, you know, working holiday visa. So yeah, you apply for it and you get it. Now, they've paused that. So you've still got, Julie, this federal government really, like they're like the fish on the bottom of the boat flapping around the place, not really knowing what to do. They really, and that's why Tony Burke was going to announce something and they said, oh, hang on, we'd better make sure it's the right thing. Well, the right thing is demonstrably, everybody, bring in for migration the people we actually need. Skilled migrants in mining and everywhere else we need them, in the hospitals, nurses, those people. If we can't fill those jobs ourselves, and we can't because University and TAFE's not supplying them, well, we got to get them from somewhere. But them, you know, not people here on a holiday and then say, oh, you know, well, I've got a job picking fruit trees for 2 weeks. Oh, I'll go on holidays for six. Oh, I got a job, in a shearing shed for, you know, a week. Oh, yeah, I'll extend the visa for another few weeks. I mean, fair dinkum. The joint is being run by the Muppets. There's no doubt about that. 8:10.
5: 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Sydney traffic.
6: In Bexley, a two-car crash has closed Forest Road westbound at Queen Victoria Street. On the M2 motorway, a sideline crash, citybound just past the Epping Tunnel. It's heavy. Traffic's taking 30 minutes now to get from Pennant Hills Road to the Lane Cove Tunnel. This week at IGA, grab a Cadbury chocolate block, 150 to 190 grams for just $4. 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I'm Tim Govers with the latest traffic on 2SM 1269.
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3: Yes, the castle of common sense where you need Robin Hood with his longbow or somebody with a crossbow. That's Smithy coming up. Something a little bit more lighthearted, so I'm going to say clear the front page scoop for this one. Harry and Meghan are coming back to live in England. Oh, my Lord. The paparazzi is just going to be so busy. Here's a report from Channel 9.
25: Yeah, Jane, this is not the news any of us were expecting today. Big news for royal watchers, indeed. The news coming through this morning, Harry and Meghan are planning to return to the United Kingdom for a, quote, extended period, according to reporting. But what I think is really interesting here is there is confirmation that the royal couple's children, Archie and Lilibet, will enrol at a school in the United Kingdom. So that seems to suggest that this is certainly going to be an extended period for the foreseeable future. This, as you say, 6 years after the infamous Megxit caused a deep rift within the royal family. We do know that the Sussexes have apparently selected a home.
3: Oh, there you go. Can you just, I would talk about to Maddie about that tomorrow. Can you just imagine the, it won't be a media scrum. It'll be an entire rugby competition of media. Now, Julie, while I've got a couple of minutes, the Roblox story, in case you don't know about this, they're facing an external audit to prove it's safe for our Australian kids. Now, the eSafety Commissioner will be able to take the gaming platform to court if it finds that Roblox is not honouring its commitments to keep Australian kids safe. Now, the Commissioner has given them 3 months, this is Roblox, to address their key issues, including preventing adults from contacting unknown children without their parents' consent. This is Roblox, essentially. As Justy tells me, it's a gaming platform. Anyway, protections against a grooming and sexual exploitation as well. Now, adult strangers could still contact children despite safety measures introduced by the world's biggest gaming platform. And children and adults could interact on forums outside the games without parental approval. So nothing to do with gaming, that's interacting with the children. Anyway, as I say, given Roblox 3 months, Roblox is based in California. So, again, another international multi-billion dollar company, I would think. And they have to hire an independent third-party auditor. Now, this is, you know, she's doing good work, the Safety Commissioner, Julie Inman Grant. It has to be said. And she said, Roblox can't mark their own homework. That's from the eSafety Commissioner, Julie Inman Grant, in a statement. And Roblox, and all of them, all of those companies. And they're just, they've got so much money that I don't think any fine you could impose would have much of an effect. So I don't know what you do. I mean, does it get so serious that it gets so bad that you say, well, you have to cease to exist? And, you know, that's probably not even possible. So that's Roblox. And I've seen Zuckerberg in court. And this whole thing of you set up your platform as something and then it does something else. Now, that's a gaming platform. But it's still possible, this is what Julian McGrath's trying to stop, for elderly people, for adults, to interact with children on the platform. Now, you're telling me that shouldn't raise every red flag you can possibly think of? It should, as I say. Julie Inman Grant, the eSafety Commissioner, has got a very big job. eSafety, Online, it is one of the, if not the, major issue facing us today, I think. It's 3 minutes to 8 at 2SM. News time.
5: 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Sydney traffic.
6: In Schofields, a two-car crash. Schofields Road at Junction Road. Traffic slow in all directions. At Bexley, an earlier crash on Forest Road, which has reopened now at Queen Victoria Street. The M2, a sideline crash eastbound just past the Epping Tunnel. Where can you get 97% Aussie-grown produce at an Aldi price? 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Aldi, good different. I'm Tim Govis, the latest traffic on 2SM 1269.
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6: Good morning, I'm Jackie Richards. Cumberland Hospital in Western Sydney is ramping up security after two patients escaped and allegedly killed multiple people in separate attacks last year. New South Wales Mental Health Minister Rose Jackson told a budget estimates hearing yesterday the probe has now handed down six core recommendations in a bid to bolster hospital care and security. A review into the facility began after the two mental health ward patients escaped and were allegedly responsible for separate killings. Sydney Swans CEO Matthew Pavlich has expressed deep disappointment in five players who have been sanctioned for their behaviour in Melbourne at the weekend.
7: Staying out late, it was drinking, it was continuing to continue their night, it was bringing women back to the hotel. It was a long way short of what we expect of our players. And we're holding them to a really high standard, but they were well short of anywhere near that standard.
6: Isaac Heaney, Chad Warner, James Jordan, Nick Blakey and Riley Bice have been stood down for the rest of the season, including finals. The sanctioned players have now released a joint statement apologising for their behaviour, saying they are deeply sorry to everyone involved. Victorian Police are currently conducting an inquiry into an alleged sexual assault, and the club say these penalties are independent of this investigation. Experts say the attitudes towards sexual and domestic violence need to be reviewed. Some people grow up believing it's okay to take a dominant role in a relationship and to assert what you want from a partner. But Tessa Boyd-Kane from Australia's National Organisation for Women and Children's Safety Research has told Tim Webster some of these attitudes and behaviours often underpin sexual violence.
8: Thinking about what are the attitudes that children and young people are being taught, thinking about how they're learning about the respect that they deserve and the respect that they need to show others, is really critical if we want to make sure that children and young people grow up with ideas about relationships that are respectful and that are safe for themselves and for each other.
6: Trains south of Brisbane have been forced to stop this morning following an incident on the track. The Beenleigh and Gold Coast lines have been brought to a grinding halt. In royal news, the Duke and Duchess of Sussex are expected to move back to the United Kingdom in the coming weeks. Prince Harry and Meghan moved to the United States 6 years ago, and now reports are emerging this morning the couple are moving to a private, non-royal residence outside of London with their two children. Prince Harry is not expected to take up any official royal duties. And NRL forward Toby Rudolph is due to front court today for allegedly mooning a Sydney Council ranger earlier this year. It's a

0: alleged the Sharks enforcer and former teammate Jeremy Lattimore were approached by a ranger in January while walking two rescue dogs, which were off-leash. After revealing the pair had only one leash, it's understood an argument ensued and the ranger left to get a tool to seize one of the dogs. It's alleged Rudolph proceeded to drop his pants and expose his buttocks to the ranger, which was caught on camera. The incident seen him issued with a court attendance notice for today at Sutherland Local Court. To sport, Nick Kyrgios has been provisionally suspended from tennis after testing positive to cocaine. The former world number 13 returned a positive test for the drug on June 22, with the International Tennis Integrity Agency banning him from play for the next 4 years. Kyrgios issued an apology over the incident and says he's stepping away from the public life to work on improving himself. And St Kilda and the Gold Coast Suns will be looking to end their season on a high when they kick off round 24 of the AFL. Both sides were out of finals contention, sitting 10th and 14th on the ladder respectively. It'll be veteran Dougal Howard's farewell game for the Saints, with the 30-year-old hanging up his boots after the match. In finance, the Dow Jones closed up 119 points at 53,463. The Australian dollar is worth 71.22 US cents. That's Super Radio Network News. An icy start with some patches of fog, but a mild and sunny day on the way. Light northwesterly winds keeping to around 10 to 15 kilometres per hour today. Mostly dry conditions as well. Heading for pleasant tops of 23 degrees in the city, the same in the west. Looking ahead, a shower or two on the cards tomorrow and similar tops of 22 degrees. Sunny again Saturday and partly cloudy Sunday, ahead of possibly some rain early next week. That's the latest 2SM News. I'm Jackie Richards.
1: Tim Webster for breakfast on 2SM 1269.
2: Yeah, it is a nice looking morning. Plenty of sunshine for now. A bit of cloud around today in 23. That is warm. Coming up to 6 past 8 and 13, 1269 if you'd like to have a yarn with us. Peter's done that. He's up on number 3. G'day, Peter.
3: How you going?
2: Good, good, good.
3: Now, Imran Grant might have done some good things, but she's done some bad things as well.
2: Yeah.
3: I'll give you an example. The priest that got stabbed in the eye, she took that film down.
2: Mm. Oh, yeah. That's a while ago, yeah.
3: We need to know the truth. Example B, there's an Aboriginal girl in the last 12 months has been beat up, allegedly chained down in a house out west at one of the district hospital areas. Mm. And she was taken into hospital without the bloke knowing. She'd been chained in a room all year, and they had to remove her ear. She'd been beaten around the head that bad it was going gangrenous.
2: Yeah, what's that got to do with the e-safety commissioner?
3: The e-safety, it hasn't got out in the media, that has it.
2: Well, yeah, bear in mind, she's only responsible for what happens with these mega online companies. Well, yeah. You're talking about the mainstream.
3: What I'm saying is, yeah. This stuff shouldn't be withheld from the people. We need to know what happens, when it happens, why it happens, and how brutal it is, so we can make a wise decision on these politicians when we get the vote.
2: Yeah, I agree with that. I agree with that. But I don't know whether that's got much... Well, the right to know, of course, and I promise you, I mean, these stories that I bring you that I see, I don't have any reticence to present them to you. And just a couple of really terrific emails here, one from George. How is violence going to end? We're violent. We are. We create unfairness, then demand those affected to adjust and comply. The way violence is spoken of means that there must be an enemy, something to fear. Well, that's right, George, isn't it? Our leaders are unaccountable and they found to be doing less than serving the public. Well, you know, more serving themselves. That's true. As human beings, I can't see violence ever ending, says George. It's in our DNA to fight, to take, to own, to control situations. It's absolutely true, George. To end violence, leaders must lead the way. Well, we've got leaders who are, at the moment, extremely violent on the other side of the world and parts of society we support and believe violence is the only answer. That's true. And then, you know, we turn around to returning Vietnam veterans, George, and treat them appallingly. And that Matt Keogh, and we were talking to him yesterday, I mean, there's a politician in the wrong job if ever I saw one. He's from Western Australia, that Matt Keogh. I think he's a lawyer. But the way he treated those veterans who came specifically to Canberra to see him was just absolutely appalling. So, no, George, we're not well served, but that's true. Ever since we were able to stand upright, pick up a rock or throw a spear, we've been fighting. That's right. It's true. In the DNA, to fight, to take, to own, to control situations. And these days, the control, as Julie pointed out, and many of you pointed out, is more about money than it is about anything else. You control with money. And another one here from Craig, as I say, they're very nice emails, very good emails. With a resource and primary producing country like ours, earning over $1 trillion a year, why aren't we, a population of only 28 million, doing well as a nation? Why aren't we? Good point. Surely what we generate is the wealth. We should be more than able to sustain ourselves. That's right, Craig. And, you know, we say it repeatedly. And it's because not just this one, various governments have just made ridiculous decisions in relation to the refining of oil. You name it, it's a long list. Digging up uranium and selling it, but we don't use it ourselves because, you know, we watched the, what was the name of that movie? The China Syndrome with Michael Douglas and Jane Fonda. We got terrified of nuclear energy, so we don't do that. Coal, we got it all here. I mean, you look at BHP, the price of copper has gone through the roof, which has affected BHP's profit. And, you know, people are nicking copper from building sites. It's worth so much money. So, yeah, I agree, mate, I agree. Craig, I mean, we are resource rich and we should be doing a whole lot better than we are. We're not, because we've got governments who've got no bloody idea. Ken, g'day, Ken. Ken says to me, thanks for playing Isaac Hayes Shaft, my pleasure. And you're right, Smithy mentioned this and it popped into my head too. It was the soundtrack for Rex Mossop's sports program, reminder of more innocent time that we had and higher quality free-to-air TV we had back then. That's true. What was Rex's show called? Sports World, Sports Today. Anyway, just you look it up for me. Rex Mossop Show. And I, you know, to sit, what was it called? Yeah, there it is, the Moose. Oh, God, he was a funny fella. The Moose, he was just, and I used to chat to him. He worked at Channel 10 for quite a while, Rex, and I just caught up Sports World. Anyway, doesn't matter. But you're right, Ken, it was the theme to Rex's sports show back in the day, and he was hilarious, Rex. It's 11 minutes past 8. Let's take a break, Justy, otherwise we might get ourselves into trouble timing-wise, and for that I apologise to you. It's 11 past 8.
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5: In North Ryde, a driver stopped to change a tyre in the left lane of Epping Road at Pittwater Road. It's affecting city-bound traffic. Schofields, a two-car crash. Schofields Road at Junction Road. And at Leichhardt, a broken-down truck. Tebbutt Street closed southbound between Hathorn Street and Parramatta Road. Your new home is waiting. 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I'm Tim Govers with the latest traffic on 2SM 1269.
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2: Yeah, Rex's program is called Sports World. That's right. And the absolutely, you had to watch it every week, controversy corner about rugby league. He had a tough old player, Noel Kelly, was on it, and a great journal, Alan Clarkson. I think Frank Hyde was occasionally on it as well. But controversy corner, it was an absolute hoot. And Rex, funny as a circus, I can tell you. Now, the train wreck the Sydney Swans are going through. And here's another side of the story, the marketing side of the story. Now, the Swans have got some very significant sponsors. They've had QBE, I think, for pretty close to 40 years. Been a long-time sponsor, one of the longest, I think, in sport. And, well, you know, Nick Politis and City Ford with the Roosters, that goes back to 1976. And I think that's the 80s for QBE. Oh, they've got Volkswagen, realestate.com, Channel 7, Nike, to name just, and Telstra, of course. Well, I've got Darren Woolley, the MD of Trinity P3 Global Marketing, on the line to have a yarn. G'day, Darren.
20: Hello, Tim.
2: I imagine there's a lot of conversations taking place now as we speak between the Swans management and their sponsors.
20: Absolutely. And look, one of the things is that this is a real measure of the relationship and the understanding that sponsors have about their audience.
2: Yeah. How do you navigate that? You can say sorry, and they've said sorry to, you know, the general public, and they've said sorry to their sponsors, but navigating the ramifications of it would be very difficult, I'm sure.
20: Well, you know, we've seen the AFL and Sydney Swans, like most sporting codes, trying to make a perception of being female or women friendly, because it is half the population, Tim.
2: Yeah.
20: But it's also for the advertisers. You know, half their audience is women, and also they're all big decision makers, and more than 90% of purchase decisions are made by women.
2: Well, correct. Absolutely correct. And women are going to look at this situation and be horrified. And, you know, you can issue all the apologies you like. And look, at this point in time, Telstra have, I think, removed their ambassador sponsorship from the players, but haven't removed it from the club. And I guess we probably have to wait and see what happens with the police investigation. And as I say, all the apologies have been issued and we're seeing all of that. But it's one of those situations you say to yourself, well, yeah, I mean, women are so instrumental in, you know, making the decisions of what you buy at home. And this is about women, and it's about women saying, well, really, is that the culture that exists? And I mean, it's just, I say to myself, when you're dealing with this, you actually have to deal with it in a holistic way. And the apologies are all well and good, but then you have to follow through and say, well, we're going to change. Culture's going to change. We're going to do things differently. Yeah.
20: Yeah, absolutely. And I think there's two parts to that, Tim. The first is that I think everyone's outraged because we've seen this pattern happen over and over again.
2: Yep.
20: In a profession that's very, you know, has a high level, has a high standard, because NRL rights were just finalised for the next 5 years at $5 billion.
2: Yeah.
20: That's big money, and that, a lot of that's going to be paid by advertisers. The second thing is, these are allegations at this time, and as you said, there's a police investigation.
2: Yep.
20: But what advertisers and sponsors have to be aware of is the trial by social media that's happening before any findings have been brought to light.
2: Yeah.
20: So that's damaging to your brand.
2: Yeah, it is. And if you go internationally, I mean, mega million-dollar sponsorships for, you know, players like Michael Jordan. But then Tiger Woods got himself into trouble with all of the things he was doing, and a lot of sponsors deserted him. So I wonder if, you know, these high-profile sports people, and Sydney Swans players are, they must have that in the back of their mind when they decide to, you know, stay out late, invite women back to the room, and found them themselves in this ridiculous situation, to be honest.
20: Well, look, they have let down themselves, they've let down their club, and they've let down their sponsors. And a lot of sponsorship agreements, such as these brand of ambassadors, have ethical and moral rights in them. And if they break those clauses, they will be terminated very quickly.
2: Yeah, and can I ask you too, it's one thing to sponsor the club. As I say, I'm a Rooster forever. And I think Nick Politis, I think that's the longest sponsorship in Australian sport. It goes back to 1976 with City Ford, and it's still on the jumper. And QBE goes back to, I think, 1986 with the Swans. That's another very long one. So it's one thing to sponsor the club, but to specifically sponsor a player or maybe them an ambassador, there's obviously value in that, or otherwise companies wouldn't do it. Yeah,
20: and this is something that's relatively new. I mean, this brand ambassadors for AFL only started, I think it was 2018, so before COVID.
2: Right.
20: And the idea was through the Players Association to actually have commercial arrangements with individual players who had risen to the top as far as public profile and also professionalism.
2: Yeah. Yeah, all right. So I suppose these conversations are going to take place, and it's just a train wreck, mate, isn't it? It's just an absolute train wreck.
20: Absolutely.
2: Yeah. Good on you, Darren. Thanks for your time. Good to talk to you, mate. Thanks.
20: Thanks, Tim.
2: He's from P3 Global Marketing Management Consultants. And, you know, and a lot of the players, and you know, they're called in rugby league third-party agreements and they're negotiated, and you might not even know what some of them are. I mean, your favourite rugby league player might have agreements to do whatever it might be. And, of course, they have to be sanctioned. They have to be okay with the rugby league or with the AFL. And the ambassadorships are, as he said, a relatively new thing. And then you say to yourself, well, you know, is there value in that? Well, there must be. Otherwise, they wouldn't do it. And, of course, Tiger, I mean, Tiger's huge sponsor for all of those years was Nike, and the same as Michael Jordan. And then, you know, Tiger got himself into trouble with his behaviour, and I'm pretty sure he lost quite a few of them and then got a few back. Now, as you know, and we brought you the story, the NDIS and how it operates is going to change, and it's going to change dramatically. And Minister Mark Butler has said this morning in the Herald that it must do more on the NDIS, that there must be more done. Well, you know the full ramifications of it. We've told you many times. This Thriving Kids program starts in October, and a lot of people on the NDIS now will be transferred to that. And many, many people, many, will lose their NDIS as of, you know, by the end of 2028. And that's going to involve many organisations, it's going to involve many people, and it's going to be very tough. And Mark Townend is the CEO of Spinal Life Australia. He joins me on the line now. G'day, Mark.
17: Good morning, Tim. How are you going?
2: Look, I'm going okay, but people who are suffering a spinal disability, a significant one, have you heard from or do you know how the changes to the NDIS will affect those people?
17: I'm hoping not too much for those people.
2: Yep.
17: It's just, I'm a taxpayer like you.
2: Yep.
17: I see wastage every day. I'm concerned that the government, they focus on fraud. And they keep saying all the media is about fraud.
2: Hmm.
17: I got to tell you, that is minor compared to the maladministration of the $52 billion program.
2: Yeah.
17: If you could improve the efficiencies by 10%, you would save $5 billion. And therefore, these people who are worried and stressed about they're going to lose their support will not lose it.
2: Yeah.
17: The NDIS needs a change, there's no doubt. There's over 700,000 people on it. We need to cut that back to a couple hundred thousand like it should have been. 500,000 at the most.
2: Mm.
17: But what happens is there's so much wastage from the administration that that's where their focus should be, and the government still has not addressed that problem.
2: Yeah, I'll put my hand up in regard to the media, and you could be right. We spent too much time talking about, this bloke on the NDIS, he's been to visit a sex worker, or he's gone to a rock concert, or he's gone on a cruise, and we go, oh, that's revolting, that's terrible. But you're saying that's a, you know what, in the ocean compared to the maladministration, yeah?
17: Exactly. What I'm saying is that I don't, as a taxpayer, I don't want to see any money wasted.
2: No.
17: Saying as soon as we start putting pressure on the government and say, look at the administration of the system, they start saying, oh, we've done all this before. We've got another 100 investigators. We caught a Lebanese crime gang in Western Sydney, and we got that for $5 million last week.
2: Mm.
17: That's minor, because that is being wasted every hour. There's $5 billion because the system is very badly administered.
2: Yeah.
17: And we need to fix that first, and then we make sure that those people who need the genuine supports with a permanent and serious disabilities get the care they need without the stress.
2: Yeah, and even in the Herald today, I mean, the headline is states have to do more work on the NDIS. And I spoke to our health minister here, Ryan Park, yesterday, and we've got this terrible situation of elderly people in a hospital bed, and that's growing. Before they can get an aged care place. And I'm reading another story today about the algorithm that the federal government uses is flawed, and it means that these people aren't getting into aged care quickly enough. Now, I know that's different from the NDIS, but it goes to the whole point you're making, and I agree with you. Over-administration, maladministration, the wrong administration. Get the thing right, because the NDIS has just became ridiculous. And as you say, we're both taxpayers, and we couldn't afford it. Simple as that.
17: It's pink, that scheme number two.
2: Yeah.
17: Great idea, bad implementation. There was death in pink bats. There will be deaths with the changes with NDIS. I can tell you that for sure.
2: Yeah.
17: I know that they have people that they should have 24-hour care, and the cutbacks they're trying to do in the last 6 months, even before this new bill came in, is because they've got direction from the top, is they cut it and say, rather than 24, we'll give you 20-hour care. There's 4 hours, hours a day without that 24-hour care with someone on respirator.
2: Yeah.
17: It's really important that those people with severe disabilities get the help they need without the stress the system creates. Only 2 months ago, the deputy CEO of the NDIA who administered admitted after 13 years in the system, they're still paying people for $2,000, $5,000 or $15,000 in people bank accounts with zero evidence or ABN.
2: I mean, it's just, it's ludicrous, isn't it? It really is. Just by the way, on your organisation, Spinal Life Australia, I'm imagining you've got people who've got a lifelong disability with their spine, yeah?
17: Correct, and yeah. I don't have a Harry Pond wand to fix it, so therefore the NDIS is so important to them.
2: Yeah, right. I'm really pleased I spoke to you, because that's what I've been thinking for a long time with every story that I've read about this. Yes, as you say, terrific idea. National Disability Insurance Scheme. Look after the people who need it and don't have the money to look after themselves. But it was just let run wild, and now we've reached the point where, like ripping a Band-Aid off, you know, the federal health minister's got the terrible job of having to say, well, I'm sorry, as of, the end of 2028, you're not on it anymore. It's going to be so stressful. It really is, isn't it, Mark?
17: And it is. And don't forget, 94% of the support is by unregistered providers. So I can be a lawn mowing man at the moment, mowing the lawns next door, see someone in a wheelchair at the property next door, befriend them and say, I can help you there. Next minute, they with zero training, zero credentials as far as checking a safe workplace, and then they can actually start providing supports, charge it to you as a taxpayer, and as soon as something goes wrong, they can wipe their hands of it. No checks and balances for 94% of the support.
2: Absolutely.
17: The system has to change, and that's going to be one of the foundation things at the same time.
2: Absolutely ridiculous. I'm really pleased I spoke to you, mate. Thank you for your time. Thank you.
17: Thank you.
2: That's Mark Townend. It's just one organisation. One. Can you imagine how many there are? He's the CEO of Spinal Life Australia. Now, it's going to be parents and grandparents who have kids that they've got to care for with autism. A lot of them are going to be put onto Thriving Kids from October. And Ryan Park telling me there's elderly people sitting in a bed, and more of them every day, waiting for an aged care place. It's just, I'm feeding them. 8:27, news time.
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5: On the M4 motorway at Prospect, a breakdown. It's westbound at the Prospect Highway. Schofields, a two-car crash. Schofields Road at Junction Road. Traffic slow in all directions. Watch out for a guy changing a tyre at North Ryde, Epping Road, in the left lane at Pittwater Road, Citybound. 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Now two for just $7. The perfect winter veg ends today at Harris Farm. I'm Tim Govis with the latest traffic on 2SM 1269.
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21: Bill also wants to talk about items that have lasted for decades. What do you got, Bill?
22: Well, my wife. Mate, I say to her, we've been together for decades, and you are rather decayed. She's a darling. We've had six kids, and I've got eight grandkids, and she's the greatest wife.
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0: Good morning, I'm Jackie Richards. The AFL Players Association says the sexual assault allegations against five Sydney Swans players is impacting AFLW players. The AFLPA released a statement overnight saying their thoughts are with the women who brought the matter to the relevant authorities, acknowledging that this situation is impacting its AFLW members, as well as player families, industry staff and the football community. Victorian sex crime detectives are reportedly travelling to Sydney to continue the investigation into Isaac Heaney, Riley Bice, James Jordan, Chad Warner and Nick Blakey. No charges have been laid at this time. Sydney Swans CEO Matthew Pavlich says the club are taking the matter very seriously and letting police investigations run their course.
27: We're deeply concerned about their welfare and the well-being of those women. We offer as much support as we can. They're the ones who are impacted severely at the moment, and we are here to acknowledge those allegations.
28: Have you reached out to them? Have you offered those apologies?
27: It's a police matter, so we're not going to interfere with that by reaching out to them.
0: Foreign Minister Penny Wong says Australia is outraged that the Israeli government has decided not to pursue criminal proceedings against those responsible for an attack in Gaza which killed seven aid workers. Australian Zomi Francom was among the humanitarian workers killed in the 2024 strike after soldiers mistakenly identified a Hamas fighter was travelling with the World Central Kitchen convoy in Gaza. Ms Wong says the decision falls far short of the accountability we expect and that the Australian government will continue to press for justice for Zomi. Cumberland Hospital in Western Sydney is ramping up security after two patients escaped and allegedly killed multiple people in separate attacks last year. New South Wales Mental Health Minister Rose Jackson told the budget estimates hearing yesterday a probe has now handed down six core recommendations in a bid to bolster care and security at the hospital. A review into the facility began after the two mental health ward patients escaped and were allegedly responsible for separate killings. The prosecution and defence continue to argue about the motive behind the assassination of far-right commentator Charlie Kirk, the outcome determining whether the alleged killer faces the death penalty. 23-year-old Tyler Robinson, who has yet to enter a plea, turned himself in the day after the shooting. Prosecutors say an engraved bullet was found in the suspected murder weapon that said, "Hey fascist, catch," and a text message he sent saying, "I had enough of this hatred." Some hate can't be negotiated out, demonstrates political motivation. If they can prove Robinson acted on political grounds, they could seek the death penalty. Another FIFA vice president has withdrawn support for the body's embattled president Gianni Infantino. Reuters is reporting that Hungary's Sándor Cassani has written to Infantino saying the final straw was the dismissal of FIFA's CEO after he criticised Infantino's plan to sell a stake in the commercial rights to events such as the World Cup. Cassani says he is the latest to withdraw for support for Infantino, with three other league vice presidents also calling for the head of the body to resign. Then there are reports the Duke and Duchess of Sussex are moving back to the UK. The British press are reporting that Harry and Meghan plan to relocate to a non-royal residence outside of London later this month with their children to attend a local school starting in September. King Charles was reportedly told the news on Sunday. There are no reports of the pair returning to royal duties. To sport, Bulldogs legend Mark O'Mealy has been announced as the side's new NRLW coach for the 2027 season. The former prop was a fan favourite in the blue and white during his six-year stint with the side, playing a key role in their 2004 grand final win. And Aussie tennis star Nick Kyrgios has allegedly tested positive to cocaine and has been provisionally suspended from playing tennis. In finance, the Dow Jones closed up 119 points at 53,463, and the Australian dollar is worth 71.25 US cents. That's Super Radio Network News. An icy start with some patches of fog, but a mild and sunny day on the way. Light northwesterly winds keeping to around 10 to 15 kilometres per hour today. Mostly dry conditions as well. Heading for pleasant tops of 23 degrees in the city, the same in the west. Looking ahead, a shower or two on the cards tomorrow and similar tops of 22 degrees. Sunny again Saturday and partly cloudy Sunday ahead of possibly some rain early next week. That's the latest 2SM News. I'm Jackie Richards.
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2: Yeah, 24 minutes to 9. Smithy in a tick. Lots of really good emails today, and thank you for sending them. This one, quick one from Tilly. Julie spoke about the little kids playing violent games online. I'd like to know the age-old question, Tilly. Where are the parents corrupting their children's minds by allowing them access to that revolting trash? Well, Tilly, I can say in some instances, parents might not even be there. And that could be part of the problem. But, you know, kids, it's Smithy joins me to lock themselves in their room with their bloody devices. And,
1: yeah.
2: It's such a problem. Good morning, Christopher.
1: Good morning. It's not all doom and gloom, no, I'm here to say. No. I was really happy to see Fiona Brown, the former Chief of Staff to Minister Linda Reynolds, who was caught up in allegation and accusation related to the Brittany Higgins alleged rape case. She has finally got herself a payout. Like, you remember, the Me Too group just got stuck into her, got stuck into Linda Reynolds. They have both, in more than two courtrooms, been vindicated as looking after Brittany Higgins in the best way she could possibly be looked after.
2: Fantastic.
1: Despite all of that. But she's finally got some justice today. It doesn't make up for the pain, the heartache, the fact that she hasn't had a job. But we'll talk about that with Adam Crichton, who'll be on the program.
2: Cool.
1: Our debt levels, according to Adam, will hit $1 trillion this morning.
2: So it's today, is it?
1: It's today.
2: Oh, that's nice.
1: That's today. It's the 20th of August. Think about that, listeners. Yes. For the first time in Australian history, $1 trillion. And they're saying that all government debt, that is federal and all the states and territories, will hit $2 trillion. Just think about all the noughts there. $2 trillion by the end of the decade.
2: By the end of the decade?
1: The end of the decade. And how do you come back from that without a government that takes out waste and spending? You know, that's the only way forward. We'll talk about that with Adam. He's also based in Melbourne, and he tells me in a message just a short time ago that there's only one conversation in the city of Melbourne and the suburbs this morning, and that is the scandal engulfing the Sydney Swans. There is an independent crime podcast that has given further details about what actually happened in that room. I'll just report it as it is without any comment, and I'll let people know what's circulating on social media and give them an update on the program.
2: Great.
1: Mike Williams, our Oz trucker, he's on the program today. We had so many calls yesterday about driving lessons, which I told you we'd do, and also the money dedicated by both the federal and state governments into fixing the Great Western Highway at Victoria Pass. And a lot of listeners were saying to me, well, hang on a minute, why are we spending only $200 million repairing it? We should have a tunnel there. It should be done properly, and it should be a lot more money than $200 million. Yeah. So we'll put that to Mike and also talk about the French system, which is no parent is allowed to teach their son or daughter how to drive. That's the French system. They've learnt that mum and dad only pass on the bad habits, you see.
2: I love the bloke in your promo. He said, don't do it. I nearly got killed.
1: There were several people who are only alive today by the hair of their chinny chin chin. That and more on the program.
2: Thanks, Christopher. Yeah, don't teach your kids to drive. Another great email. G'day, Victor. Unbelievable. AI is now the babysitter. Well, you're right, in some instances it is. And Victor, you know, I mentioned the AI that I saw with Frank Sinatra standing next to Dean Martin's grave. Didn't happen. And there's this long, long, long diatribe associated with the picture. Someone in AI has decided that's a good idea to post that. It didn't happen. I mean, it's not Sinatra. And Dean Martin is not in a burial plot. He's got one of those crypts that are against the wall. And people fall for it. Anyway, cut their teeth and making sex robots now. So, of course, this is 100% child safe. It's 100% money spinner. You're right, for the government. Believe the hype, believe the headlines. In 10 years, I'll call back and say, how did that happen? Well, yeah, mate, I don't know. We're going to stop it. Where did we go wrong? Let's not be negative. Let's try and stop it if we can. If we all make enough noise, Victor, maybe we can. And maybe people will learn to think for themselves by then. But, you know, the social media, that honestly, it is the major problem with all of that. Whether you're talking about Roblox, keeping kids safe online, it's this ability. And, you know, where did I see it or hear it? They're suggesting that for many, many hours of the day, a lot of young people don't talk to anyone because their head's buried in the phone or in the iPad. So not a personal conversation with you. They might have a conversation on the phone, but they tend to text, not ring. And, you know, how scary is that? Talk about social cohesion, you know, having a conversation with your mates. Which is, you know, we did long before the social media. But, you know, Victor, thank you for the email. Lots of really, really good emails today, and I thank you for them. And you can send them, and I promise if I don't mention them on the air that I do read all of them, every single one. Some of them, I can't broadcast what you're saying to me, but I get it. I get what you're saying. If you're looking for a commercial builder who can handle your project with the greatest skill and care, look no further than our very good friends, and they are Network Construction Services. 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Or Steve Chain's happy to take take your call on this number, 9808 5673. Oh, is Dodsy there? Yeah, Dodsy is there. Let's have a yarn to Troy Dodds from the Western Weekend. Good morning to you, mate.
3: Jim, good morning. How are you going?
2: Lovely to speak to you. Now, serious one to start with. Inquest into the murder of Daniel Finley-Jones.
3: Yeah, this happened in Cranbrook in back in 2022, yeah. And accused killer died in prison, actually, a couple of years ago. But this inquest is mainly focused around how the system may have let her down. Reports or news coming out of the inquest that her alleged killer had had five protection orders against him from other women. She obviously had no knowledge of that. He was out on the street. He was dating. And so this is bringing into question the system around domestic violence offenders and previous offenders and how women, of course, often go into these dating situations unaware of someone's potentially dangerous past. So yeah. We are getting some interesting information out of that inquest, which wraps up on Friday.
2: Okay, now this one interests me. There's some question marks over the sale of some Western Sydney University land, yeah?
3: Yeah, this is excess land at Werrington. So it's not being used at the moment, but Western Sydney University has a plan to get it rezoned and it essentially would become housing. Now, the problem is that a couple of councillors have raised the fact that that land was actually granted by the Whitlam government to the university to be used for education purposes. So council is claiming, well, if that gets sold, it should be going straight back into the community in sort of that education space and not into the coffers of Western Sydney Uni. So it's going to be an interesting one that's hitting council on Monday night for some discussion.
2: Yeah, now this is a very interesting and very important game for the Panthers, and it probably has to be said. I think what they've lost five of their last eight, so they're a bit off the boil, and playing the Storm, who might not have too much to play for, but sometimes they arc up when in a game like that, don't they?
3: Yeah, and there's actually a crazy Thursday night stat that we looked at during the week at the paper. The Storm have won their last 18 Thursday night games.
2: Oh.
3: And Penrith have lost 9 of their last 11 Thursday games, which is actually probably the more extraordinary stat given how many games Penrith have won in the last 3 or 4 years. To have lost 9 of their last 11 Thursdays. So I don't know what it is about Thursdays that Penrith don't like, but yeah, really important game tonight after, of course, your Roosters took top spot last week.
2: Yeah. No, is that game here or is it in Melbourne?
3: It's in Melbourne, yeah.
2: That's worse.
3: Tonight. And it is rain expected as well, so that will bring the teams closer together.
2: All right. I haven't put my tips in yet, so I've got to think about all that. Thanks, mate.
3: No worries.
2: And, of course, you'll find all of that in the Western Weekender.
3: You will, out right now, and hit westernweekender.com.au as well to find out where you can grab a copy.
2: Good man. That's the managing editor of the Western Weekender, Troy Dodds. Yes, Sports World. I've just remembered, and I'm surprised one of you didn't send me an email to remind me, who the other bloke was on Controversy Corner on Rex Mossop's Sports World. I never missed it. And it was on, Saturday morning, I think, from maybe 9 till 11 or 9 to midday, and Controversy Corner was a hoot. It was Ferris Ashton. And Ferdy was, and I, you know, emceed over the years, over a number of years, and I am a forever rooster, a number of functions where Ferris was there. Former East player and very good East player was Ferris Ashton. And Noel Kelly, didn't come any tougher than Noel Kelly, let me tell you. Alan Clarkson, who was a great journo at the time, and it was Ferris Ashton, Alan Clarkson, Noel Kelly. Occasionally, I think Frank Hyde was on it, the great Frank, another absolute icon. Well, speaking of Frank Hyde, the great man, I worked with Frank in 1974 when he was still calling the football right here on 2SM. And the stat was, and 2SM in those days was a ratings high flyer, and really was number one in Sydney. 2UE was probably the number one talk station. It sort of fluctuated a bit to who was number one. Anyway, when Frank called the football on the weekend, the ratings went up rather than the other way. And it was a music station. But we had to pause on the weekend to take Frank Hyde's call of the footy. It's long and high. If it's straight, it's there. And it's straight between the posts, the great Frank Hyde. And because he knew how much I loved my rugby league, I used to go and sit in the box behind him. And for a minute there, I thought, this mightn't be a bad gig. But taking over from Frank Hyde, No, thank you. Talk about hiding to nothing. But yeah, Rex Mossop Sports World. Compulsory viewing it was back in the day. All right. Look, I don't know whether I've got time to play. I might have to play it tomorrow. Just let's take a break, Justin. I'll see if I do have time. I don't think I have. To play a great piece from Four Corners last night, actually from 7:30 last night, about this exercise that I did tell you about that's happening in the northern part of Australia, involving the military and all the facets of the military from all over the world up in Darwin. If I don't have a chance to play today, I'll play for you tomorrow. But it's fascinating. And the reason being, there's another story around today which is concerning for all of us as to how vulnerable we are through the top end if, God forbid, there's any sort of a conflict. And remember, I mean, where did the Japanese choose to bomb before anything else? Yeah, Darwin in the top end, because they're coming from where they were coming from. And they bombed it regularly. And, of course, there were the two mini subs in Sydney Harbour, but bombing Darwin was the thing the Japanese mostly did. So it's interesting, the exercises is what you call them, and I might not have time today, but I'll play it for you tomorrow. It is coming up to 12 to 9 at 2SM.
4: 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Sydney traffic.
5: On the M4 motorway at Prospect, a breakdown. It's westbound at the Prospect Highway exit. Schofields, an earlier crash. Schofields Road at Junction Road. And at North Ryde, a car stopped to change a tyre. Epping Road at Pittwater Road, the left citybound lane's blocked. 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I'm Tim Govis with the latest traffic on 2SM 1269.
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2: Yeah, I almost don't want to tell you this on a day when we're talking about the sexual assault, alleged sexual assault of teenage boys on a teenage girl in Bondi and the accusations so far. But Chris has got something I can tell you a lot more specific in relation to the Swans. But three teenage boys have been charged. Alleged sexual assault of a teenage girl last weekend. They were told about it on the Sunday. It had happened on the Saturday, allegedly. Commenced their inquiries, and after extensive inquiries this morning, this very morning, Southwest Metropolitan Region Operations Support Group and Public Order and Riot Squad search warrants in several homes in the MacArthur region, and as a result of the search warrants, three boys, all 17, arrested and taken to Camden Police Station. 11 offences. They're all very serious sexual offences, allegedly, and those boys are going to front the Children's Court because they're only 17 this morning. So I'll find out more about what happened to them. Tomorrow morning, Susie at Borkham Hills. Your mum's not been well with cancer. I'm very sorry to hear that, and she needs help at home. She's got a level one package. Thank you for telling me about the levels, and we'll do something with that, Marianne. Carers that are coming believe she needs a package with more help. Having carers helping her at home means I don't have to take time off work, of course. Otherwise, you've got to care for mum, don't you? It saves the employer money because they're not having to pay for a fill-in person. Yeah, all that. Or me and my brothers have to do it and be away from work. So thank you for sending me that. Marianne has added, and when I've got more time, we'll do it, what these levels are for these support packages. Well, I can't go past this one. In 1972, I saw the best rock concert I've ever seen and ever will see. I can't even imagine there'll be a better one, and I'm very fortunate that I was there, because Led Zeppelin came to Australia and the show went on for, I think it was well over 3 hours, and lots of improvising from four absolutely stunning musicians, and they'd all been stunning musicians in their own right before they formed that band. You can call it a supergroup if you like, but the lead singer, who was the epitome of the rock god in his heyday, is looking a bit craggy now, but he would when he's 78, wouldn't he? It's Robert Plant's birthday. He's 78 today, so I'll leave you with Going to California with an Aching in My Heart. Smithy's next. Look after yourself. Enjoy your Thursday. We'll see you for the last one of the week tomorrow.

0: 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Sydney traffic.
1: In Uncliffe, a three-vehicle crash, the Princes Highway at Terry Street, the M2 motorway, an earlier crash just past the Epping Tunnel, still causing city-bound delays. Oxford Falls, roadwork slowing down the Waycoast Parkway towards Oxford Falls Road southbound. Don't tax yourself, max your tax refund with H&R Block. 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I'm Tim Govis with the latest traffic on 2SM 1269.
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5: Good morning, I'm Diane Coveney-Garland. Task Force Falcon detectives have uncovered a cache of weapons during raids on a property in Sydney's West. A search warrant was executed at the property in Granville early yesterday. Officers seized firearms, $250,000 worth of drugs and cash. Two people, a 38-year-old man and 37-year-old woman, have both been charged and refused bail. Five members of the Sydney Swans, who've been suspended for the rest of the AFL season, have apologised for breaching the club's standards. Isaac Heaney, Chad Warner, Nick Blakey, Riley Bias and James Jordan had been sanctioned after a late-night drinking session in Melbourne. Allegations of a sexual assault were raised and are being investigated by Victoria Detectives. Sydney Swans coach Dean Cox says the club is providing support for the players.
6: I've had meetings with them about everything that's been spoken about, and they're about support and every emotion they've felt. I've got my scheduled press conference tomorrow, so I'm happy to answer all questions and anything then. So I'll leave it that way.
5: The search for a missing teenage hiker has entered its ninth day. 18-year-old Lily Hooper was last seen leaving her home in Oakdale, southwest of Sydney, on the morning of Wednesday, August 12. She was planning to go hiking in the Natai National Park, but hasn't been seen since. Her car was found parked near the start of the hiking trail. Defence Force personnel have joined the multi-agency search. The national debt is now projected to reach $2 trillion by the end of this decade. Rhys Sullivan reports.
7: The federal government still holds the majority of the nation's debt, but this will fall to 61.4%, down from 66.1% at the start of the millennium, and the record high of 79.3% during the COVID-19 pandemic. New South Wales, South Australia and Victoria will see their debts rise upward of 400% since the pandemic. Western Australia is the only state which has a projected debt increase of less than 170%, with only the Northern Territory and ACT joining them below the 300% mark. At Parliament House, Canberra, Rhys Sullivan, Super Radio Network News.
5: Australian tennis player Nick Kyrgios has been provisionally suspended after returning a positive drug test. The 31-year-old sample provided at a tournament in Mallorca in June included a metabolite of cocaine. Kyrgios admits he's made a huge mistake and says he takes full responsibility for it. Up to 500 KPMG staff could soon lose their jobs. The Australian reports bosses of the Accounting and Professional Services Network are talking with 50 partners, and up to 450 other employees could be sacked. It follows an audit scandal which revealed several governance failures. In sport, the Brisbane Broncos' Billy Walters has re-signed with the club. He'll stay with the Brisbane squad until the end of 2028. Melbourne Storm will take on the Penrith Panthers tonight. Former Wallabies coach Michael Checker will return to the New South Wales Waratahs as coach next year. Checker led the team to their own

0: Manly Super Rugby title in 2014. Waratahs chair Tony Crawford says he'll be back in time for the Super Rugby Pacific season.
1: We'd like the Waratahs to be up there every year, there's no question. Winning Waratahs is important for the game. It's important for Australian rugby. It's important for the game in New South Wales.
0: St Kilda's Alex Tauro has been dropped for the game against the Gold Coast Suns tonight. Brad Hill will be playing his 300th game. The Suns will be without Christian Petrarca, Will Powell and Sam Collins. Nick Holman will play his last game for the club after announcing his retirement. In finance, the Dow Jones has closed up 120 points at 53,463, $1 Australian, 71.26 US cents. 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Cloudy with a slight chance of an afternoon shower and light winds. We're heading for top temperatures of 23 in the city and the west. Looking further ahead, possible showers tomorrow, Saturday and Sunday. At the moment in the city, it's 13 degrees, 12 at Bankstown, 11 at Penrith, 11 at Richmond and 11 at Blacktown. That's the latest news. 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
1: Good morning, Australia. This is Chris Smith. It is Thursday, the 20th of August, 2026. G'day, g'day. Good to have your company. We're broadcasting live from the studios of Radio 2SM, that's 1269 in Sydney, and through the Super Radio Network, which includes stations across New South Wales, Queensland and the Northern Territory. Thank you so much for joining us, and welcome to the Castle of Common Sense. Let's get to our top five. A former Liberal staffer who says her life was destroyed by allegations made during the Brittany Higgins scandal has settled her legal battle with the Commonwealth for $1.48 million. Fiona Brown was Linda Reynolds' chief of staff when Higgins alleged she had been raped in the minister's office, and claimed Brown and Reynolds had failed to help her and attempted to cover up the alleged assault. Now, those claims about Brown and Reynolds were later found to be false by both the Federal Court Justice and a WA Supreme Court Justice. Brown has now settled her claim after a 16-month legal battle. Imagine having to come up with a number over 16 months. Can you imagine what she's been through? And there's a striking comparison. It is almost $1 million less than the $2.44 million the Commonwealth paid Higgins but didn't tell the public. Brown says she feels vindicated in an interview with The Australian, but says the money can't replace the career, independence and identity she lost. She says she has never received an apology from Higgins, Lisa Wilkinson or Labor figures involved in the scandal, but notes she didn't want a meaningless apology anyway. Despite everything she's lost, Brown says she feels vindicated and has been given a second go at life. Australia is about to join the $1 trillion club, and unfortunately, it's not because we've won the lottery. The Albanese government will push Australia's gross debt over $1 trillion for the first time ever this morning. And this isn't just a Canberra problem. Australia's federal, state and territory governments are collectively on track to owe around $2 trillion by the end of this decade. The Treasury expects total debt to reach around $1.05 trillion, or about 34% of GDP. And the bigger issue, of course, is what it costs to service it. The government expects its annual interest bill to hit $29.5 billion this year, rising to more than $42 billion by the end of the decade. The government says Australia's debt remains manageable, and Treasurer Jim Chalmers points to the country retaining its AAA credit rating. But the Coalition says the $1 trillion milestone is the result of Labor's spending, with Angus Taylor calling it a grim milestone for Australia. I will speak with Angus Taylor a little bit later in the program. Well, the Sydney Swan scandal is getting messier by almost the hour, with new claims of exotic dancers and alleged drug use at that Melbourne hotel early Monday morning. Yesterday, we revealed five Swan stars had been stood down for the rest of the 2026 AFL season after what the club described as a series of poor choices at the hotel. It's now been alleged three topless waitresses were booked for lap dances at $210 an hour, with sources claiming the women arrived at the Pullman East Melbourne at about 4 a.m. There are also claims of cocaine and ketamine use in the hotel room. Police are investigating after one woman allegedly told hotel staff she had been inappropriately touched and felt overwhelmed after being surrounded by men in the room. Swan's chairman, Andrew Pridham, apologised yesterday, calling it a very, very sad day for the club. He maintained the club was very proud of its culture. All five, Isaac Heaney, Nick Blakey, Riley Bice, James Jordan and Chad Warner, have apologised, saying they had fallen well short of the standards expected of them and that they were deeply sorry. Prince Harry and Meghan are moving back to Britain. Big world news on the celebrity front. Perhaps the grass really is greener on the other side of the Atlantic. I don't know. Harry and Meghan are reportedly moving back to Britain 6 years after stepping away to take up residency in California. The couple are expected to return at the end of this month with Archie and Lilibet for an extended period, they say, with reports they've already found a home and plan to enrol the children in British schools. It follows their UK visit last month and reunion with King Charles. The family's new home is reportedly not a royal property, and there are no plans for Harry and Meghan to resume royal duties. Harry and Meghan stepped back from those duties in 2020. In sport, well, I don't know whether it's sport or news, but Nick Kyrgios has been provisionally suspended from tennis after testing positive to cocaine. The 31-year-old says he failed a drug test at an ATP event in Mallorca on June 22. He says he made a huge mistake, taking full responsibility and apologising to fans, family, sponsors and the kids who look up to him. Now, on the sporting field, not off it for a change. In the NRL, the Panthers take on the Storm at Amy Park in Melbourne tonight. Melbourne captain Harry Grant has come through training and will play. There's also a big milestone for Ivan Cleary, 500 games as an NRL coach. And what a coach he is. And there are a couple of big milestones at Marvel Stadium tonight with St Kilda taking on the Gold Coast. Dougal Howard returns for his 100th. And final game for the Saints, ending a 12-year career. That gets underway at 7:30. So that is the state of play in the Castle of Common Sense. As you know, we try to get as many of our listeners on the air to express their views. We'll do the same today. A big invitation to those who have refrained but have plenty to say, no doubt. First-time callers, most invited. You'll get VIP status. Don't worry. On the guest list, columnist and economist Adam Crichton is on deck. And being based in Melbourne, he says there's only one topic on everyone's lips there, the Swans. We'll discuss the latest with Adam and talk about the notorious record being broken today when we hit the $1 trillion debt mark. As I say, Angus Taylor will respond to that milestone today a little bit later in the program. Trucking Hall of Famer Mike Williams, he has got plenty to say about the $200 million being thrown at the Great Western Highway damage at Victoria Pass. Is it a band-aid solution, as some listeners indicated yesterday on the open line? And he will continue our very, very entertaining conversation on the open line yesterday about learning to drive. Something very user-friendly a little bit later, a chat with comedian and broadcaster Tim Ross about having a good weekend. His new book captures the classic and historic memories of an old-fashioned Aussie good weekend. I'm sure you can help us with some of your memories as well. So a busy program, including you, hopefully, on 13 12 69. This is Chris Smith on 2SM and the Super Radio Network. Well, this scandal engulfing the Sydney Swans is just all bad. And given how high-profile this sport, this club and some of these players are, it's magnified 100 times larger, which, of course, amplifies the hurt for the woman at the centre of the scandal, hurt for the club, the sponsors, the fans, the players suspended and, of course, their families too. There's some widespread pain and heartache being felt right now. But I received two calls and many emails yesterday from women listening to us who were very critical of the victim for turning up at that hotel at 4 a.m. to entertain a group of clearly intoxicated football players. I make no judgment at all on that, except to present some additional information circulating this morning, which does go further to fill in the gaps. It's a lot more complicated than we were led to believe at the get-go. There's an independent crime news outlet and podcast called Outlaw, based in Melbourne, which claims to have been in contact with women who work for a party girls company that was hired by the players to supply girls that morning. According to Outlaw, around 11 Swans players continued partying after the team's dinner on Sunday night and ended up back at the Pullman, where women from the entertainment agency Party Girls Melbourne were hired to perform for the players. One of the women who arrived set up a camera inside the room, which is consistent with what the girls told hotel staff in the foyer later. And this is where vice captain Isaac Heaney is at the centre of the most serious allegation, which all the newspapers are reporting on today. Outlaw sources claim when one of the girls performed a nude lap dance in the room, Heaney touched her inappropriately and attempted to go further after allegedly being told not to. Now, Heaney is engaged to a woman by the name of Steffi Waters. He has not been charged. He's reportedly spent significant longer time in police custody and talking to police than any other person from the club. It's also reporting that two bags of suspected drugs were also found in the room, with police testing their contents and the AFL Integrity Unit examining that side of the incident. When it all blew up in the hotel foyer, Coach Dean Cox reportedly stepped in to try and calm the situation before police were called and then held an immediate meeting with the rest of the players. Those who were not involved were reportedly unaware of what had happened overnight, while senior players are said to have confronted those who were involved. They were not happy. Now, Party Girls Melbourne has responded to the allegations in a WhatsApp message sent under the name Jasmine Party Girls Melbourne. In that message, the agency downplayed the incident, saying the players' behaviour was just blokes at a party. But the message did confirm the presence of drug use, including drug use, allegedly, according to Jasmine, by the woman who was assaulted. So that's now being circulated everywhere online. Who knows the truth of the matter? Although with so many witnesses and so much video footage, the truth will eventually be revealed, probably in a courtroom. I'm not judging anyone here, but it sounds like a skanky old debauched party at the back end of a long, long drinking session, which will have massive ramifications for everyone involved. And for some individuals, the ramifications will be lifelong. We will take a break and take your calls on 13 12 69 on 2SM and the Super Radio Network.
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3: A multi-vehicle crash on the M4 motorway at the entrance to the M4 tunnel. Traffic delays now from Silverwater Road at Arncliffe, a three-vehicle pile-up, the Printers Highway at Terry Street, Roselle, the City West Link and the M4 tunnel, very heavy onto the Anzac Bridge. If a new Volkswagen's been sitting on your wish list for a while, now might be your time. 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I'm Tim Govis with the latest traffic on 2SM 1269.
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0: Live on 2SM and the Super Radio Network, Chris Smith across Australia. You can fly if you don't
1: cut loose. Let's get straight to the open line. 13 12 69 is the telephone number. Let's go to Lake Macquarie first. Diane, good morning to you.
2: Hello. Hi, Chris. How are you?
1: Very well, thank you.
2: Yeah, the Labor debt of $1 trillion is disgusting. I'm so angry. The interest alone, this young generation's going to cost this. This is shocking.
1: Oh, there's no doubt about it. And in your lifetime and in my lifetime, we will never see that debt resolved. It won't happen.
2: And the cost of living, they can't fix it because it'll just raise inflation. They haven't done anything. All they do is spend.
1: And given the fact that we've just had a federal election and they knew the direction we were heading in terms of the debt, why didn't they, and I'm talking about the other parties as well, but in particular the Labor Party, why didn't they pull their heads in?
2: Well, at that round table meeting with, was it Paul Keating and all the bank bosses?
1: Yeah.
2: I think that's what they were talking about, our superannuation. I'm sure it came up then. But recently, the Commonwealth Bank CEO has come out and said, oh, we need to raise GST higher. We can't tax people more. Oh, crazy.
1: Yeah, but when your only solution is to tax people more, it just shows you the value of our money declines and our living standards decline and our access to facilities and luxuries, etc., are reduced dramatically. This is the future for our kids and our kids' kids.
2: It's shocking. And I just want to say, you have Angus Taylor on today?
1: Angus Taylor, around about 10:30, Diane.
2: Right, lovely. I'll listen to him and I hope One Nation and Liberal can get Labor out, please. Please.
1: All right, Diane, thank you very much for that. Yeah, you just wonder if that's the trajectory they're taking, the government, I mean, and then we find other ways of taxing people to the hilt to try and pay off the debt. How much more damage is going to be done over the next 4 years, for instance? Well, if they win the next election, that'll be 4.5 years from now. How much more damage will be done? How much more debt will be accrued? Because it's not going the other way. There's nothing being done, especially in the last budget, that indicates to me that they're going to bring down the debt below $1 trillion. And as I said to Diane, we, adults, mature adults, we're not going to see in our lifetimes that debt resolved. It just won't happen.

0: Okay, the power report for this morning, courtesy of the figures out of the Australian Market Operator. This is at 7.45 this morning, a little bit later, 7.45, but still in that peak area. Batteries were giving us 6%. We were getting 3% from gas. We were getting 9% from hydro. We were getting 11% from solar. Not as windy as it has been this month, this morning, across the nation, 16% from wind. And coal was giving us 54%. The majority of our power coming from coal, brown and black coal. And here is a story in the energy category that you need to hear about. Australians could be in line for another hit at the Bowser, and it could eventually make flying more expensive as well. The federal government is considering a new carbon credit trading scheme. Yes, more of the evangelism. Aimed at moving consumers, farmers, miners, trucking companies and airlines away from traditional petrol, diesel and jet fuel. All the things that drive the economy relatively cheaply. A new consultation paper from, yes, Energy Minister Chris Bowen's department says the proposed system would cover more than 90% of Australia's transport fuel use with no option to opt out. No option. It's an edict. And buried in the paperwork is a warning that the scheme would increase compliance costs for fuel suppliers and other business. Another massive impost in the form of what really is a carbon tax. Another carbon tax. Now, the government hasn't released its modelling on exactly how much those extra costs could add to fuel prices, but I would suggest that this is the worst time in the history of this country, speaking on the day that we accrue $1 trillion in debt, to do such a thing. The final settings are still subject to consultation, but irrespective of how hard you're doing it, how hard businesses are doing it, how hard trucking companies are doing it, miners, farmers, consumers, no. It's full steam ahead with the Bowen evangelism. Opposition transport spokeswoman Bridget McKenzie has already labelled it a carbon tax on fuel hidden in plain sight. And boy, oh boy, is she right. I've got Robert from Mascot on the line. Go ahead, Rob.
1: An agricultural report stated there's a glut in the wine industry and they're clearing up vineyards because it's not money. But if you get red wine, it will last forever, and buy it and sell it in auction to 15 years from now, it'll be worth a mozza.
0: Yeah, that's very true. There's been, it's the lowest level in a quarter of a century, prices on wine, but in particular red wine, you're right. And that's apparently due to shrinking global demand and extreme weather, reduced output this year to an estimated 1.27 million tonnes, which is down 20% on 2025. So it's as cheap as chips. You may as well go out and stock up, Robert, if you're a wine drinker.
1: Yeah, well, there's been the fires in France and around the vineyards in France. So I don't know about the champagne, but the red wine, it should be a go, I mean, if I'm investing in a bank.
0: Well, you stumbled across an investment scheme, Rob.
1: Then investing in wine auctions 15 years from now, you know, I mean, like matured red wine, yeah, it's in demand.
0: Well, have you got a cellar?
1: No, but I just thought of the idea. I just had a bright spark and I thought...
0: Yeah. Well, you can turn your garage into a cellar if you want. Maybe that's a terrific investment idea at a time when there are very few of them. Thank you, mate. Peter in Townsville. Good morning to you, Pete.
2: Hey, Chris. How you going?
0: Good, thank you.
2: Hey, mate, just talking about that debt we're in.
0: Yeah.
2: Why can't they have a good hard look at the people that are on the dole?
0: Oh, would Labor do that? I don't think they've ever made it tougher for people on the dole in the history of the party. That's not in their philosophy, Pete.
2: Somebody needs to grow some balls, then, eh?
0: Well, with so many people on unemployment benefits, and it's a large number, why wouldn't you make it a little bit more restrictive, not an option in life? And for many people, it can be an option to be on unemployment benefits.
2: Well, I'll tell you a funny one now. About a month ago, I went into Centrelink to try and get on a pension. I'm 63 years old. I'm above knee amputee, type 1 diabetic, and I've had a quadruple bypass, and I couldn't get on the pension.
0: Right. Why not? Why did they say you couldn't?
2: Because I was a dickhead in younger life and saved all me money and bought assets.
0: Ah.
2: I have assets, I'm like, no, mate, we can't, no.
0: Yeah, you see, in this country, as I said in an editorial this week, we've got to the stage where putting your hand out is a valuable option in life, because if you work your guts out, you collect assets, you are penalised down the track, as you have just been.
2: Yeah, exactly right. And I didn't want money off them. I told them that. I said, I don't want money off the government. All I wanted was like a pension card or something, something so that I can get some sort of discount on different things. But no.
0: Yeah.
2: Because, yeah, no.
0: I'm hearing you. That's another example of what I was making a point for during the week. That's exactly how the pendulum has turned. And it swung the other way. Good on you, Peter. Thank you very much for that. I've got Kerry who wants to talk about the $1 trillion debt, I think. But is he in there? Yeah, he is. Kerry, go ahead.
3: Good morning, Chris.
0: Hi.
3: Yes, I seen this morning on TV that we reach officially the $1 trillion debt. And this means 35,000 for each of us in this country. And of course, the current politicians, they don't have to worry because they're not going to be involved to pay off this thing. It's our future children and grandchildren and future generations that they have to carry this burden, of course.
0: And well, you're right. Going back a couple of steps there, Kerry, you mentioned about politicians. They have no reason to be concerned about this because they can go on, receive their pension, their political pension, which is very, very generous, far more generous than any kind of super account that you and I could get involved in. And then they can go and work at the same time, Kerry, which is something you and I couldn't do.
3: Yeah, and they can receive their money earlier than anybody else.
0: Yep.
3: Course, you know, they don't have to wait like everybody else reach the age of 65 or 70, wherever it is at the moment. And then, of course, previous politicians, straight away they got a job, and then some of the jobs they are paying double the money than what these people they used to get as politicians. So, because they gain the experience from the government to sell it to their new employer.
0: Yeah. Yeah, I'm hearing you, Kerry. It's like as if we're making this up. Thank you. Thank you very much for your call. It does seem like that. We're making this up. But let me just tell you what that debt looks like on a piece of paper. Right now, Thursday morning, the 20th of August, the debt that this country faces is $1,000,080,000,000,000,000,000. And the annual interest bill, close to $30 billion. Interest only. That tells me we are stuffed. Let's take a break. We'll catch up with Adam Crichton and your calls on 13 12 69 coming up this half hour.
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5: Traffic in recovery mode on the M4 motorway after an earlier crash at the entrance to the M4 tunnel at Leichhardt. Crews have moved on a broken down truck from Tebbutt Street. Southbound lanes have reopened at Hathett Street and Parramatta Road. Census night was Tuesday the 11th of August. There's still time to complete. In the census, every answer matters. 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I'm Tim Govis with the latest traffic on 2SM 1269.
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0: Let's get to the newsroom. Diane Coveney-Garland, good morning.
12: Good morning, Chris. Thank you. Three teenagers have been arrested and charged over an alleged gang rape in Sydney's southwest. Gaming giant Roblox has agreed to put tough measures in place designed to protect children online, and the Rabbitohs could have Latrell Mitchell back on deck for the game against the Warriors this weekend. We'll have those stories and more at the top of the hour.
0: Fingers crossed. Thank you, Diane. Appreciate that. I've got one of the senior fellow at the Institute of Public Affairs, chief economist there as well. He's columnist with the Australian newspaper, one Adam Crichton. Adam, good morning to you.
13: Good morning, Chris. Great to be here.
0: Yeah, well, could this be the final chapter in the Brittany Higgins alleged rape case? I keep saying that, but it never is the final chapter. Finally, some belated justice for a staffer at the centre of managing the allegations at the time, Ministerial Chief of Staff Fiona Brown, despite being accused of trying to cover up the alleged rape, which has been proven false in two courtrooms. She settled on a $1.48 million payout. But, Adam, it hardly makes up for all those years where the sisterhood sliced and diced her.
13: Yes, look, it's just outrageous. Look, I'm very happy for her that she's got some financial compensation and some form of closure. But, gosh, I mean, you know, was this 2019, 2020 when this happened? I mean, it's been going on for so long. As you say, I've just lost track, and it's really been a disaster for absolutely everyone, I would say, except I suppose you could say a few clicks for the media. But for the people involved, it's been horrible. She's been treated absolutely appallingly because she was on the wrong side of politics. You know, the sisterhood, as you say, they only care about the sisters on the left side of politics. They don't really care about the ones on other sides. So, you know, she's got very short shrift. But as you say, she was accused of things that she did not do. She was, you know, she was dragged through the mud in public. Senior politicians, senior Labor senators said terrible things about her and about the process that were wrong. And they haven't even apologised, you know, the so-called mean girls.
0: Yeah, where is the apology?
13: Well, but as Fiona said today in an interview with The Australian, you know, she doesn't even care for some fake apology from these women. And, of course, it would be fake. They'd just be doing it because they have to. So, you know, it's worth a read, the interview in The Australian today. She sounds like a very good woman, this Fiona Brown, actually. And I'm glad she's got closure and also some money as well. Although it must be said, not as much as Brittany Higgins, $1 million less. And I think part of Brittany Higgins' $2.48 million apparently was because she was not fit to work for the rest of her life. She was so traumatised. But as I understand it, she's working full-time as an executive. So I'm a bit confused about that.
0: Yeah, point worth making. Now, you're at home in Melbourne, and I can imagine there's only one topic of conversation everywhere in that city and through the burbs, the Swans lap dancing scandal. What's the mood like?
13: Well, I think it's just great embarrassment. Look, I'm not a huge AFL fan, but I mean, you can't miss the story today. It's in every outlet, and when you read the stories that actually detail the allegations, I mean, it does, they do sound pretty serious, and I think these players have made a very big mistake. I mean, of course, due process has to take its course, and people are innocent until proven guilty. But from the reports at the hotel, there are staff that saw hysterical women, and there are recordings, apparently, the women have said. So I don't think this is going to turn out very well for the players involved. And I think it's probably right that they've been suspended for the rest of the season. Although, like I said, I'm not aware of all the facts and I'm not a lawyer, so I have to be careful. But, this is very bad for the code's image.
0: Look, it's an incident that will plague, no doubt, the woman involved, firstly.
13: Yes.
0: But the careers of those blokes, I'm just wondering, how do you get on the paddock in enemy territory and play a decent game of football again? How does the club ever get over it with that kind of incident tarnishing the Swans? And
13: yeah, look, it's
0: and
13: very
0: then family,
13: bad.
0: Families and families and fiancés and girlfriends involved as well, who can't get out of their homes today.
13: I know. No, look, I'm sure the players are very, very contrite and very sad. And I'm sure, I'm only guessing, but I reckon there was a lot of alcohol consumed probably, which should not have been, because that can lead to very stupid decisions. And I think these players, when they're out, when they're out touring and after the game, I'm sure it's an adrenaline rush, win or lose, but they really have to, seriously be careful how they behave and maybe not drink, not go out and, not be in situations where this can arise.
0: Yeah.
13: It is going to stay with them for the rest of their lives. It may ruin their careers. I'm not feeling sorry for them. They obviously, they've probably done something very stupid, and I feel very sorry for the women involved. But it's a warning to all the others. Okay, it's a salutary lesson to all the other players.
0: I watched a video yesterday of Labor Minister Tanya Plibersek commenting on the Swans. She was slamming the club and the players. Here's part of that interview.
14: I think it's important that sporting codes understand how powerful their voice is and that people look to them to set a standard for behaviour in public life. So it's really important that the codes use the authority and the power they have to send a very strong message that sexual assault, family and domestic violence are never acceptable, will never be tolerated, and that the strongest possible measures will be taken. And that, again, it's always the victims and survivors that are centred in any decision making.
0: She is dead right, Adam, but my overwhelming feeling is, where was she when Gina Rinehart was treated
13: yeah,
0: like a piece
13: exactly.
0: of meat?
13: No, look, I don't. I think, honestly, Tanya Plibersek, she politicises absolutely everything, and she loves gender politics, absolutely loves it. I assume she believes it gets some votes from women, from some women. I mean, I think, the annoying thing about gender politics I find is that women are all, they're all cast as having the same view on things, which is, entirely not true. They're 51% of the population. But yeah, look, she's, whether it's, Gina Rinehart or Fiona Brown, who we just talked about, there's really no concern for women like that. It's only women, kind of on her side of politics. And also she, she'll attack institutions that she doesn't like. And, it's really not about the women. It's about the politics. Let's be frank.
0: All right, let's talk about the economy, which is a basket case. Today marks the day when Australia reaches the $1 trillion debt mark. That, coupled with zero productivity and a forecast earlier in the week of a 30% spike in rents, mate, we're an economic train wreck.
13: Yeah, look, the direction is absolutely shocking. We all talk about this $1 trillion, but actually I've got a research note out just this morning, actually, that just reminds people, among various things, that, the federal debt is already well past $1 trillion if you just use a slightly different definition that also includes the NBN and Snowy 2.0 and all these various so-called investments that the federal government has, that, you know, they all have debts too, and of course they're government debt as well. And then of course you throw in the states, it's another $650 billion, so it's really up to $1.7 trillion already. And the Parliamentary Budget Office today said that it'll be $2 trillion combined in just a few years. Now, this is a lot of money. And then the other issue, the main issue that I brought out of my note today was, remember back in 2020, 2021, when governments were borrowing at sometimes 1.5% interest for 10 years, and they borrowed a lot, a real lot.
0: For COVID.
13: Yes, that's right. They borrowed a hell of a lot. Indeed, the states still have $270 billion of bonds outstanding. They're all going to start to mature from 2030. And those bonds were all borrowed at 1.5%. And guess what? They're going to have to be refinanced at 5.5%. And when that happens, there's going to be an enormous increase in the interest bill of all these states and the Commonwealth too, because it did the same thing.
0: The COVID excess coming home to roost, eh?
13: No, that's right. It's the real long COVID. You know, it's the actual long COVID that's real, the financial equivalent. Yeah. And it's not going to be pretty. Because the sums are staggering, and there's going to have to be either further increases in tax, which I just don't think can occur because we are already massively overtaxed. So it's going to mean very hard decisions on the spending side, which, you know, quite frankly, it shouldn't be too hard given the extraordinary waste that we read about all the time. But nevertheless, there's going to have to be a lot of cuts.
0: And let's call it the way we see it. First of all, the coalition was in power during the COVID era and felt that everyone had to be paid to not work. And now we've got a government that has worked out that the solution to having extended power and running government is to just give away lollies, and many of them in the billions, every single election campaign. So it's a pox on both their houses, and because the politics is running the economy.
13: Yes, look, it is. We've been very, very poorly served by both sides of government, both sides of politics, rather, to be honest. I mean, you know, like you say, we had a coalition government during COVID that borrowed something like $300 billion to underwrite all those state lockdowns, which couldn't have happened without that federal money, let's be honest.
0: Yeah.
13: So you've got handouts for electricity trying to cover up the reality of rising bills, same with petrol. You know, throwaways there. The NDIS is completely out of control. Up to 780,000 people now on the NDIS. It was meant to have about 300,000. And as you well know, it's going to cost more than the whole defence budget in a few years unless there are major changes. The economy is, you know, basically headed in the direction of a European-style, sclerotic, very low-growth place with no innovation, where a lot of young people, if they're bright, will leave. You know, go to the United States or go to Singapore or go to New Zealand even, where there's no capital gains tax at all.
0: Yeah.
13: So it's not looking good. It's just, you know, increasingly a country for, you know, retirees to, you know, to have a place on the beach, and that's about it.
0: Yeah, that's a good summary. Adam Crichton, great to have you on the program as usual, mate. Thank you very much for your time.
13: Thanks very much, Chris.
0: All right. Chief Economist and Senior Fellow with the Institute of Public Affairs, Adam Crichton. It's a sad day in so many ways, and I mean that we've hit the $1 trillion debt level for the first time in this country's history. And when you think about, you know, 5 minutes ago under Costello and Howard, we were looking at surpluses and money in the bank and the future fund, etc. That seems like not long ago. And in such a short space of time, we've stuffed the economy completely and, more importantly, stuff the future for our kids and their kids.
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15: Fairfield West, a crash on Smithfield Road. Rozelle, we still have a lot of traffic on the City West Link onto the Anzac Bridge into the city. Also, Chullora, Centenary Drive going northbound up to Arthur Street. Want safer roads for all Aussies? 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I'm Ian Wallace with latest traffic on 2SM 1269.
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1: Don't tell my heart, my achy, breaky heart, I just don't think it understands.
2: Now, you've probably been following through our news service and various interviews the fact that the lower house in federal parliament passed the gambling reforms. And look, there's been a lot of criticism, especially from the Greens, that they don't go far enough. At the end of the day, gambling is very much part of the Australian culture. Not for everyone, but for a big chunk of the community. And I actually think that both the federal government and the opposition, who agreed on these reforms, have actually got the balance right. But there are Greens yelling the place down saying they don't go hard enough and there should be no gambling advertising whatsoever. Anyway, those reforms have passed the Senate this morning, so they've been made law. And Annika Wells, a short time ago, held a press conference on that development.
3: A few minutes ago, we have introduced legislation to criminalise match fixing, which will strengthen the integrity of sport in Australia. These new offences will be covered by the Criminal Code. That is how seriously we take this. They will cement Australia's position as a leader in the global fight against match fixing in sport. As Minister for Sport, my message is clear. Those who seek to undermine the integrity of sport through corruption or manipulation will face the full force of the law. On Roblox, I welcome today's action by the eSafety Commissioner. It is not good enough that despite promises made to me in person and to the eSafety Commissioner in February, Roblox has not yet managed to clean up its act. 1.7 million Aussie kids are on Roblox, and parents need to know that their children will not be approached by adults while playing the game. Roblox has talked a big game. It must now deliver on all of its promises that they have promised Australian parents.
2: Okay, so the children's gaming giant has 3 months to improve children's protections against grooming under an Australian legal agreement. My 10-year-olds play Roblox. They play it in unison with their friends from school, their friends from the sport that they play. They have never noticed any kind of grooming because we do monitor some of what they use on Roblox. But today they received an enforceable undertaking following concerns about exploitation and abuse guardrails on its platform. The eSafety Commission alleged the game was not meeting its obligations under the Online Safety Act's codes and standards. Let's go to callers on the open line. The number's 13 12 69. By all means, have your say. Scott in Coffs Harbour. Go ahead, Scott.
4: Yeah, good morning, mate.
2: Good morning.
4: Confused. What's the difference between an investigation and an inquiry?
2: Why?
4: Well, they call a Royal Commission an inquiry. Even though it's meant to be the most thorough investigation, to pinpoint, you know, whether it's corruption, whether it's malpractice.
2: Well, there's a hair's difference between an inquiry and an investigation, I would have thought.
4: Well,
2: in other words, no difference.
4: Well, how have we moved on as a community after the Royal Commission into veteran suicide?
2: Yeah, we haven't. And this week has proven it, hasn't it?
4: It's kind of like, and now they say, oh, yes, and we've put in place the Defence Veterans Services Commission. I believe that's just another waste of taxpayers' money, a facade. You know what I mean?
2: Yeah. You know, the fact that we have the Veterans Affairs Minister running away from those who represent veterans in the Parliament and in the corridors of Canberra is appalling. We've learnt nothing from that Royal Commission.
4: Well, I put in an 11,000-word Royal Commission, a very thorough one of my experience in the Australian Defence Force. Now, I've asked the opposition leader, Mr McCormack, to read that and to help me find an avenue to address my grievances. After 8 weeks, nothing.
2: Okay, Scott, let's ask Michael McCormack's office, because he has, to be fair to him, he has been very supportive of veterans. He was very supportive of the group that came to Canberra this week, and he enabled them to find the Prime Minister's office to speak with some of the officers. So I find it surprising that he hasn't written back to you. But Scott, I'm going to put you back to Sue on our open line board, and she will take your surname, and I will put that name to Michael McCormick after the program, okay?
4: Okay, thank you.
2: All right, Scott, stay right there, and we'll do all of that. As for Matt Keogh, the Veterans Affairs Minister, pressure is building not only on lifting that $5,000 stupid cap on allied health services for veterans, but pressure is building for him to go. Now, the Prime Minister defended Keogh in question time after Angus Taylor asked why he shouldn't sack this incompetent and disrespectful minister. Albanese's response was, "I have every confidence in him." Seriously? Has he been sleeping for the last 18 months, Anthony Albanese? But privately, word from at least one of the reporters in Canberra today says that one Labor MP criticised Keogh for repeatedly failing to meet with veterans and stakeholders. So they're turning on Keogh from within the government as well. Jackie Lambie says, drop the bloody cap, and she is right too. Spot on.
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6: Neutral Bay, van broken down, Military Road, City bound, taking out the right-hand lane at Wickham Road. Chalora, Centenary Drive remains busy going northbound. The right bridge looking okay in the both directions. Spot the Gruffalo and friends at Sydney Zoo. Follow the augmented reality trail and see all your favourite animals along the way. 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I'm Ian Wallace with the latest traffic on 2SM 1269.
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3: Good morning, I'm Diane Coveney-Garland. Three teenage boys have been charged over the alleged sexual assault of a teenage girl southwest of Sydney. Hilary Castle reports.
4: On Sunday the 16th of August, Camden Police commenced an investigation after receiving a report a 17-year-old girl had allegedly been sexually assaulted by three teenage boys the previous day at a home in the area. Yesterday, detectives executed several warrants at homes in the MacArthur region with officers seizing electronic devices and other items. Three 17-year-old boys were arrested and charged with a raft of offences, including aggravated sexual assault offender in company with others and sexual intercourse without consent. They've all been refused bail to appear before a children's court today. In Sydney, Hilary Castle, Super Radio Network News.
3: The Duke and Duchess of Sussex are planning to move back to the UK. They're going to relocate from the United States with their two young children. The couple's not expected to resume royal duties, but this is believed to be a step towards repairing relationships with King Charles and Queen Camilla. Gaming giant Roblox has agreed to put tough measures in place designed to further protect children online. Its safety systems had huge gaps in them, which allowed children and adults to connect outside gaming environments. E-Safety Commissioner Julie Inman-Grant has told the ABC the platform has committed to further boost safety mechanisms.
5: This was created for children, but their largest growing demographic is 18 to 34. Year olds. So where you have a digital playground with kids and adults everywhere, we want to make sure that kids' accounts are protected and are safe as possible, and we want to give parents this peace of mind.
3: A 63-year-old man will face court today charged with manslaughter in North Queensland. Police were called to a house in Rasmussen on Tuesday afternoon to reports a man was unresponsive. They performed CPR, but the 45-year-old was unable to be revived. The older man will face Townsville Magistrates Court. The New South Wales government's announced $15 million is being allocated to support the Royal Flying Doctor Service. It provides primary care, dental, mental health and retrieval services, as well as transport in regional and rural areas of the state. New South Wales Health Minister Ryan Park says it's been operating for nearly 100 years.
6: This will make sure that they can continue to provide clinics in some of our more remote parts of New South Wales, continue to provide those retrieval services and transportation services, and be a real hero in the sky for people in rural and regional New South Wales when they need access to vital healthcare in sometimes some of the most remote areas of the state.
3: A building in a car yard in Sydney's newest suburb has been damaged by fire. The blaze broke out in the property on Derwent Road, Bradfield, at 8:30 this morning. One person suffered burns to their hands. In sport, the Rabbitohs could have Latrell Mitchell back for the game against the Warriors this weekend. He's been on the injury list for 11 games. Storm captain Harry Grant completed training yesterday after timeout through injury and will line up for the game against the Panthers tonight. Trent Tolau will replace Hayden Watson in the squad. The Sharks' Braden Trindle has been ruled out of the game against the Titans on Sunday. He'll be replaced by Nephi Fudu in Cronulla's lineup. Tom Hazelton says he's a good fit.
7: He's super fit. We've seen, when he played for us, he leads, his game with his effort. And, all we need him to do is come in, kick well and defend well.
3: Swiss rider Mauro Poncini has died during qualifying for the Manx Grand Prix. The 29-year-old hadn't competed on that